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1: Hey, it's Dan Alexander. It is Sunday night. How'd your weekend go? Are you starting your vacation this week, or are you going back to work this weekend? I'm just curious. Let me know in the app chat. You can leave a voicemail. Tell me all about it as well. Maybe we might play it on the air. Here is New Jersey Fast Traffic.
2: Pretty quiet on 78, no problems from Clinton into 287. Now eastbound on 24 at 78 in Springfield, there's a crash. One lane is blocked. 206 northbound Mansfield Road east up to Route 68 in Mansfield. Still closed because of a crash. Probe southbound, the right lane is blocked. And the turnpike truck lanes northbound on the off-ramp to exit 13, a crash has been cleared away. Half hour delay at GW Bridge, both decks leaving New Jersey. Lincoln Tunnel, you're fine. Same at the Holland. Next report in 15 minutes. I'm Chanel Crispin on New Jersey, 101.5.
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13: Back to school time is exciting, but it can also cause anxiety and stress for your child.
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13: Dr. Michelle Rosenman, a child psychologist with the University of Denver, says it's very common and affects 3 out of 10 kids.
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13: 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Health update. I'm Sarah Lee Kessler.
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0: New Jersey Chime Time 819. So in the more immediate future, if you're thinking about getting back from the Poconos right now, we've got New Jersey Fast Traffic to help you out.
2: Like a good ride on 78, no problems through Lebanon and on into the area of 287 and on into Berkeley Heights. We do have some problems on 24 eastbound 10 to 78. There's a crash. One lane is blocked. 206 northbound Mansfield Road East up to Route 68 in Mansfield. Closed because of a crash. Probe southbound. The right lane is blocked. GW Bridge, a half hour delay. Both backs at the Lincoln Tunnel. There's a 10 to 15 minute backup. And at the Holland Tunnel, 10 minutes from both approaches. Next report in 15 minutes. I'm Janelle Crispin on New Jersey 101.5.
0: Instant weekend weather. We've got a cloudy skies tonight. Maybe a shower, maybe a thunderstorm. It'll be humid. And then sunshine tomorrow. Still humid. 85 for a high. New Jersey's biggest hits. The Police on New Jersey 101.5.

at the PNC Bank Art Center. They brought up the Jackson Middle School Choir to help them out with I Want to Know What Love Is. I wonder if they're going to do the same thing when they hit Camden on Thursday at the Freedom Mortgage Pavilion. Well, we're all going to

0: New Jersey Chime Time is 8:33. So EJ was at our Asbury Park Boardwalk studio all afternoon on Saturday. 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
1: Extra volume on the Garden State Parkway northbound approaching South Amboy before the Driscoll Bridge, and it looks like the Turnpike north of Exit 10. That's a little slow, too. Now, 24 eastbound into 78, there's a crash. One lane is blocked, and 206 northbound Mansfield Road east up to Route 68 in Mansfield closed because of a crash probe. Southbound, the right lane is blocked. Half-hour delay, GW Bridge, Lincoln Tunnel 10 to 15, 10 at the Holland. Next report in 15 minutes. I'm Gino Crispin, a New Jersey 101.5.
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6: 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Researchers at Stanford University evaluated data that tracked Alzheimer's disease. It involved 20,000 American women. They say they found that those who took estrogen-only HRT at an average age of 70 were 39% less likely to be diagnosed

0: with Alzheimer's later in life. They were also 33% less likely to develop memory or functional decline. An experimental GLP-1 pill is showing promising results, Scott Pringle reports.
1: Researchers at Northwestern Medicine found a daily pill called Elenagrippin helped folks who are obese or overweight lose more than 12% of their body weight in 36 weeks. Co-author of the study, Robert Kushner, says the pill could be a solution for some because it can be easier to mass produce as opposed to other GLP-1 injectable drugs like Wegovy and Ozempic.
0: Health update. I'm Sarah Lee Kessler.
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12: New Jersey 101.5 instant weekend weather. Cloudy tonight. Maybe a shower or thunderstorm around. It'll be humid. We'll get down to 68 or so. Sunshine tomorrow, 85 for a high. And then Tuesday, sunny, less humid, up to 85. If you're headed to the beach, make sure you check in with Chief Meteorologist Dan Zero for his shore report. 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He'll get you the UV tanning index for the day, the rip current situation. It's all a click away. 67 degrees across the Great Garden State. 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
2: Looks like a little extra volume as you travel on the Garden State Parkway northbound Cheesequake State Park up to South Amboy. It opens up over the Driscoll Bridge and also on the Turnpike northbound north of Exit 10. A little heavy traffic there. Some rain falling in a number of spots, so you do want to travel with care. 287 looking fine, no problems. The Garden State Parkway out to Bridgewater and on into the area of Basking Ridge and 78. Looks like eastbound a little slow down into 287. GW Bridge delays running about a half hour, both decks at the Lincoln Tunnel 10 to 15. Same at the Holland. Next report in 15 minutes. I'm Janelle Crispin on New Jersey. What a 1.5.
3: 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The Jack and Cheryl Morris Cancer Center at Robert Wood Johnson University Hospital and Rutgers Cancer Institute was recognized as a top 100 cancer program by U.S. News and World Report and a top 10 program in the New York metro area.
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7: 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Researchers at Stanford University evaluated data that tracked Alzheimer's disease. It involved 20,000 American women. They say they found that those who took estrogen-only HRT

0: at an average age of 70 were 39% less likely to be diagnosed with Alzheimer's later in life. They were also 33% less likely to develop memory or functional decline. An experimental GLP-1 pill is showing promising results, Scott Pringle reports.
1: Researchers at Northwestern Medicine found a daily pill called Elenagrippin helped folks who are obese or overweight lose more than 12% of their body weight in 36 weeks. Co-author of the study, Robert Kushner, says the pill could be a solution for some because it can be easier to mass produce as opposed to other GLP-1 injectable drugs like Wegovy and Ozempic.
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15: Instant weekend weather. We've got cloudy skies tonight, showers and thunderstorms a possibility. It'll be humid, and then sunshine tomorrow, still humid, up to 85. New Jersey's biggest hits, Talking Heads on New Jersey 101.5.

0: New Jersey Chime Time, 9:05. It's Dan Alexander winding down the weekend with New Jersey's biggest hits. How was your weekend? Did you what was the highlight, the best thing you did all weekend? Let me know in the app chat. You can send a voicemail about it as well. Here's New Jersey Fast 7.
1: All right, Dan, we are driving slowly in some places because of the raindrops this Sunday evening. We do have a crash investigation continuing on 206 in Mansfield. All lanes are closed, 206 north between Mansfield Road East and Route 68. Southbound, the right lane is closed. Turnpike very busy on the western spurs. You get north of 16W up to 8095. That's en route to the George Washington Bridge, where it's a 30-minute jam upstairs and down. 15 minutes of the Lincoln Tunnel, 10 of the Holland, most of that from 1 to 9. And both the Outer Bridge and the Gothel's very slow, leaving New Jersey as we wind down the weekend. Next report in 15 minutes. I'm Tom Rivers on New Jersey 101.5.
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3: 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Google is looking to put more information about your health right on your wrist. At the same Made by Google event where the latest lineup of Pixel phones were introduced, it showed off the new Pixel Watch 5. Dr. Jacqueline Trabati is a cardiologist and leads the clinical team at Google and says the watch is the first in the world to track insulin resistance trends.
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4: 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I see so many patients in clinic who had no idea theirs had crept up.
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1: New Jersey 101.5 instant weekend weather. Clouds tonight, some showers and thunderstorms around. It'll be humid. It'll be windy. We'll get down to 68. Sunshine tomorrow, humid again up to 85. And sunny on Tuesday, a little less humid, 85 again for a high. 66 degrees in New Jersey. And New Jersey's biggest hit, Steve Winwood's on New Jersey 101.5.

0: 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He of Tommy John surgery for a lot of pitchers. 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
0: New Jersey Chime Time, 9:19. And remember, once it's in your hands, you can spend it on whatever you want. Here's New Jersey Fast Traffic.
2: We still have a closure this evening of 206 North in Mansfield because of a crash investigation between Mansfield Road East and Route 168. Southbound is open, but the right lane is blocked. Parkway traffic a little bit slow through the raindrops at 117. Going north up to exit 120. Both the Outer Bridge and the Gothel is extra slow leaving New Jersey. Finally improving at the Lincoln Tunnel down to 5 minutes or less. We're still at 10 at the Holland Tunnel, most of that from 1 to 9, and a good solid 30-minute jam upstairs and down of the George Washington Bridge. Next report in 15 minutes. I'm Tom Rivers on New Jersey 101.5.
0: Instant weekend weather. Cloudy skies, showers and thunderstorms around. It'll be humid. We'll get down to about 68 or so. And then lots of sunshine tomorrow. It'll be humid up to 85. New Jersey's biggest hits. New Jersey 101.5. Thin Lizzy.

Babs, it reminds me of the time I went to the Meadowlands for one of the American Idol auditions. This, how long ago was that? The old Continental Airlines Arena. That's how long ago it was. They still do the audition someplace you have to go to, right? They have East Coast on their website, just not

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1: We have a few late-breaking problems to watch for. A crash on the Garden State Parkway south on the right lane of the Driscoll Bridge. Turnpike is northbound traffic between exit 12 and 13. And then there's also a crash on northbound 8095 local lanes involving a car fire, too. This right near exit 72 en route to the George Washington Bridge, where you still have a solid 30-minute jam upstairs and down. Things have eased very nicely. The Lincoln Tunnel to Holland still about a 10-minute delay. Most of that through 109. Be careful driving through the raindrops, too, this evening. Next reported in 15 minutes. I'm Tom Rivers on New Jersey 101.5.
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4: Google's AI app Gemini now has 1 billion active monthly users. CEO Sundar Pichai says it's one of the company's fastest growing products. The Gemini user base is now similar in size to the user base for OpenAI's ChatGPT. There's no question that we are a phone society, but if you lose it, you will also likely lose it. Pretennis explains.
5: The handheld device has all the answers. It communicates with others and can throw you into a wild panic if you can't find it. That's called nomophobia. And you can hit that freak out within 1 minute of active searching. Increased heart rate, sweating, full-on dread. Psychologists say the distress is real and very similar to separation anxiety. YouGov says there's an easy solution. Put a tracker on it. Or maybe look in your hand.
4: And Anthropic says it's going to add a watermark to text that's generated by AI that allows the company to comply with EU regulations that went into place August 2nd. Anthropic says the watermark will travel with the text when it's copied and pasted. Tech Report, I'm Mark Mayfield.
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9: 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Google is looking to put more information about your health right on your wrist. At the same Made by Google event where the latest lineup of Pixel phones were introduced, it showed off the new Pixel Watch 5. Dr. Jacqueline Trabati is a cardiologist and leads the clinical team at Google and says the watch is the first in the world to track insulin resistance trends.
10: Insulin resistance is the earliest sign that your body is struggling to pull energy from food. And 40% of adults live with it without ever knowing.
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10: 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I see so many patients in clinic who had no idea theirs had crept up.
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12: New Jersey 101.5 instant weekend weather. Cloudy tonight, maybe a shower or thunderstorm around. It'll be humid. We'll get down to 68 or so. Sunshine tomorrow, 85 for a high. And then Tuesday, sunny, less humid, up to 85. If you're headed to the beach, make sure you check in with Chief Meteorologist Dan Zero for his shore report. 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He'll get you the UV tanning index for the day, the rip current situation. It's all a click away. 67 degrees across the Great Garden State. 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

0: Daddy's Chicken Shack coming to Tinton Falls. Their grand opening is Thursday, 4 until 6. Mike Brandt's going to be there, and is also going to be supporting JBJ Soul Kitchen.
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2: And it remains a very rough ride getting up to the George Washington Bridge, 8095. Local lanes going north. There's a crash involving a car fire right near exit 72. They've had a couple of lanes closed and still about a 30-minute jam both upstairs and down getting to the George Washington Bridge. So much better at the tunnels. Gothels Bridge traffic has eased, leaving New Jersey. Still have delays at the outer bridge. And in Mansfield, there's still a closure of 206 north. It's a crash investigation between Mansfield Road East and Route 68. Next report in 15 minutes. I'm Tom Rivers on New Jersey 101.5.
3: 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The Jack and Cheryl Morris Cancer Center at Robert Wood Johnson University Hospital and Rutgers Cancer Institute was recognized as a top 100 cancer program by U.S. News and World Report and a top 10 program in the New York metro area.
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9: Google's AI app, Gemini, now has 1 billion active monthly users. CEO Sundar Pichai says it's one of the company's fastest-growing products. The Gemini user base is now similar in size to the user base for OpenAI's ChatGPT. There's no question that we are a phone society, but if you lose it, you will also likely lose it. Pretennis explains.
10: The handheld device has all the answers. It communicates with others and can throw you into a wild panic if you can't find it. That's called nomophobia. And you can hit that freak out within 1 minute of active searching. Increased heart rate, sweating, full-on dread. Psychologists say the distress is real and very similar to separation anxiety. YouGov says there's an easy solution. Put a tracker on it. Or maybe look in your hand.
9: And Anthropic says it's going to add a watermark to text that's generated by AI that allows the company to comply with EU regulations that went into place August 2nd. Anthropic says the watermark will travel with the text when it's copied and pasted. Tech Report, I'm Mark Mayfield.
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13: Instant weekend weather. Cloudy skies tonight, showers and thunderstorms and humid. And then sunny tomorrow, we'll get up to 85. New Jersey's biggest hits. It is The Clash on New Jersey 101.5.

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1: 10 o'clock, Dan Alexander, Sunday night, playing New Jersey's biggest hits. Michael Jackson's on the way. It's Joan Jett. Bruce. 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

0: New Jersey Chime Time 10:03. Hey, it's Dan Alexander. It is Sunday night, winding down the weekend. Did you have a good one? What was the low light of your weekend? What was like the silly thing that happened? Did someone like run a shopping cart into your car at Costco? Yeah, it happens. Let me know in the app chat. Here's New Jersey Fast Traffic.
1: Well, the good news is it looks like some of that rain is starting to push off. The traffic, though, is still going to be rough on 8095 northbound local lanes coming up to exit 72. That's a crash. A couple of lanes are closed. That's right en route to the George Washington Bridge, where you still have delays of close to 30 minutes for both the upper and the lower levels. It's eased nicely at the tunnels. Goffles Bridge has improved, leaving New Jersey, and the outer bridge is gradually getting better, too. Still have a closure of 206 north in Mansfield. A crash investigation continues. Next report in 15 minutes. I'm Tom Rivers on New Jersey 101.5.
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1: 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Google is looking to put more information about your health right on your wrist. At the same Made by Google event where the latest lineup of Pixel phones were introduced, it showed off the new Pixel Watch 5. Dr. Jacqueline Trabati is a cardiologist and leads the clinical team at Google and says the watch is the first in the world to track insulin resistance trends.
2: Insulin resistance is the earliest sign that your body is struggling to pull energy from food. And 40% of adults live with it without ever knowing.
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2: 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I see so many patients in clinic who had no idea theirs had crept up.
1: Also introduced, a brand new tracker dubbed the Pixel Tag. 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
7: New Jersey 101.5 instant weekend weather, cloudy skies tonight, maybe a shower or thunderstorm. It'll be humid, and then sunshine in abundance tomorrow. It'll still be humid, up to 85, and on Tuesday, sunshine less humid, back up to 85. 66 degrees in New Jersey. And New Jersey's biggest hits, Michael Jackson's on New Jersey 101.5.

0: So Mike Brandt helps welcome Daddy's Chicken Shack to Tinton Falls Thursday night, 4 until 6. It is their grand opening. All the proceeds will benefit JBJ Soul Kitchen. New Jersey Chime Time, 10:17. I mean, you could say that Mike's going to open them with open arms or maybe open wings, chicken. No, maybe you shouldn't say anything. Here's New Jersey Fast Traffic.
1: Still have some delays on the Garden State Parkway south up and across the Driscoll Bridge. Did have a crash in that spot. Things are gradually improving on 8095 northbound local lanes at exit 72 en route to the George Washington Bridge. That's where a crash has been cleared. Still have quite a hefty delay lining up to the tolls of the George Washington Bridge. 30-minute slowdowns through the raindrops. It's gotten so much better at the Hudson River tunnels. Outer Bridge crossing also improving as you leave New Jersey. The Gothel's not bad. Next report in 15 minutes. I'm Tom Rivers on New Jersey 101.5.
0: Instant weekend weather, cloudy tonight, showers and thunderstorms. It'll be humid, but then sunshine tomorrow up to 85. New Jersey's biggest hits and the Proclaimers on New Jersey 101.5. When I

So Joan Jett had to cancel the rest of her tour. It was two shows that were left. She had to have orthopedic surgery on a fractured vertebrae, and now she has gone into PT. TV Wonders on New Jersey 101.9.

0: New Jersey Chime Time is 10:33. So where is Big Joe Henry on Tuesday nights? The buffet? No, he is on the Franklin Avenue stage in Seaside Heights. Every Tuesday night, it is the Big Joe Henry variety show. He's got laughs, he's got music, he's got lots of fun for you, and it's all free. 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
1: All right, a couple of crashes have been cleared now. One that we had on the Parkway South over the Driscoll Bridge, and the delays have finally eased. If you're riding on 8095 en route to the George Washington Bridge, a crash at exit 72 is also gone. But I tell you, it's brake light city still. Getting into the George Washington Bridge, upstairs and down, still very slow, probably close to a 30-minute delay. So much better at the tunnels. Not bad now at the Gothels or the Outer Bridge or across the Delaware. Next report in 15 minutes. I'm Tom Rivers on New Jersey 101.5.
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11: 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Researchers at Stanford University evaluated data that tracked Alzheimer's disease. It involved 20,000 American women. They say they found that those who took estrogen-only HRT at an average age of 70 were 39% less likely to be diagnosed with Alzheimer's later in life. They were also 33% less likely to develop memory or functional decline.

0: An experimental GLP-1 pill is showing promising results, Scott Pringle reports.
1: Researchers at Northwestern Medicine found a daily pill called Elenagrippin helped folks who are obese or overweight lose more than 12% of their body weight in 36 weeks. Co-author of the study, Robert Kushner, says the pill could be a solution for some because it can be easier to mass produce as opposed to other GLP-1 injectable drugs like Wegovy and Ozempic.
0: Health update. I'm Sarah Lee Kessler.
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11: New Jersey 101.5 instant weekend weather, cloudy tonight, humid, showers and thunderstorms around, and then sunshine tomorrow, back up to 85. Tuesday, sunny, less humid, 85 for a high. Headed to the beach, Chief Meteorologist Dan Zarrow's got you covered with his shore report. He gets you the rip currents situation. He'll tell you what the water temperature is, when the high tide is, and everything else you need to know to have a great day at the beach. 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
0: New Jersey Chime Time is 10:48. Late night trip back from the shore. We got you covered with New Jersey Fast Traffic.
2: Still have lots of slowdowns getting into the George Washington Bridge, both upstairs and down. Delays on 80-95 back towards Fletcher Avenue and getting up to the George Washington Bridge. Thankfully, it's gotten better on the Hudson River tunnels, and it looks like the ride leaving New Jersey at the Gothels and the Outer Bridge is fine. Also looking really good across the Delaware this evening. Next report in 15 minutes. I'm Tom Rivers on New Jersey 101.5.
3: 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The Jack and Cheryl Morris Cancer Center at Robert Wood Johnson University Hospital and Rutgers Cancer Institute was recognized as a top 100 cancer program by U.S. News and World Report and a top 10 program in the New York metro area.
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1: 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Google is looking to put more information about your health right on your wrist. At the same Made by Google event where the latest lineup of Pixel phones were introduced, it showed off the new Pixel Watch 5. Dr. Jacqueline Trabati is a cardiologist and leads the clinical team at Google and says the watch is the first in the world to track insulin resistance trends.
2: Insulin resistance is the earliest sign that your body is struggling to pull energy from food. And 40% of adults live with it without ever knowing.
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2: Blood pressure is one of the most important health signals, but it's a signal you can't always feel. I see so many patients in clinic who had no idea theirs had crept up.
1: Also introduced, a brand new tracker dubbed the Pixel Tag. 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
1: With Tech Trends, Dave Packer, ABC News.
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6: In some weekend weather, cloudy skies tonight, showers and thunderstorms around. It'll be humid, and then tomorrow sunshine in abundance, up to 85, but it'll still be humid. New Jersey's biggest hits and prints on New Jersey 101.5.

0: New Jersey Chime Time is 11:06. Hey, it's Dan Alexander. It is late Sunday night, winding down the weekend. What's your wind down for the weekend? Let me know in the app chat. Just kind of curious. Here's New Jersey Fast 7.
1: Most of the Garden State in a bit of a lull as far as rain goes, although we're promised more showers before the night is done. Still have construction closing the 295 southbound off-ramp into Route 206 there at exit 69. Thankfully, things have finally eased, leaving New Jersey at the George Washington Bridge tolls. The traffic on the Hudson River Tunnel is moving well, and it's eased too, leaving New Jersey at both the Outer Bridge and the Gothels. Next report in 15 minutes. I'm Tom Rivers on New Jersey 101.5.
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1: Back to school time is exciting, but it can also cause anxiety and stress for your child.
2: We notice the symptoms starting most frequently between about ages 7 and 16.
1: Dr. Michelle Rosenman, a child psychologist with the University of Denver, says it's very common and affects 3 out of 10 kids.
2: You may notice your child saying, I have a stomach ache or a headache, or this general, I don't feel good, and they don't have a cold or flu.
1: She says it's often about switching schools, getting new teachers, classmates, or simply moving up a grade.
2: What it means is that they are not robots and they have emotions. That's actually a good thing.
1: A recent study out of Italy suggests that eating tomatoes daily decreases fat buildup in the liver. Researchers say that's because raw tomatoes are rich in an antioxidant called lycopene, which fights inflammation. Health update. I'm Sarah Lee Kessler.
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16: New Jersey, 101.5 instant weather. Mostly cloudy, warm, and humid tonight. A couple of showers and even a heavier thunderstorm around. We'll have to watch for some flooding in poor drainage areas. Lows in the mid-60s. Maybe an early morning shower tomorrow. Otherwise, clouds and some warm and humid. Pop-up afternoon or evening thunder shower. Highs into the mid-80s. And then humidity lowers on Tuesday. From the Edison Heating and Cooling Weather Desk, I'm meteorologist John Furyk.
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0: Shake and Shack in Tinton Falls is the place. Mike Brandt's the guy who's going to be there Thursday night, 4 until 6 for the grand opening. And it all benefits JBJ Soul Kitchen.
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2: Well, as we often say, it's all about that time, and that's right. You traveled this time of the night, you're going to do pretty good on most of the area roadways, and thankfully the rain has lightened up, at least for the time being. Leaving New Jersey across the Hudson, everything is eased out nicely, even though there's a center tube closure of the Lincoln Tunnel. You're really not going to have to wait at all. Still have construction on 295 South, closing the off-ramp to southbound 206 at exit 69. Next report in 15 minutes. I'm Tom Rivers on New Jersey 101.5.
0: Instant weekend weather, cloudy skies, maybe a shower or thunderstorm. It'll be humid, and then sunshine tomorrow up to 85. New Jersey's biggest hits, Outkast on New Jersey 101.5.
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0: 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Right now, it's New Jersey Fast Traffic.
1: Blade Road of a crash on Route 80 on the westbound side of the local lanes heading up towards just west of exit 45 at Beverwick Road in Parsippany, so watch for some delays coming into that spot. We did have a problem on the lower level George Washington Bridge around mid-span, but it looks like that problem has now been cleared out of the way. It was a stall that was in the roadway. We're not doing badly leaving New Jersey at the outer bridge of the Gothels or across the Delaware. Next report in 15 minutes. I'm Tom Rivers on New Jersey 101.5.
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15: 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Google is looking to put more information about your health right on your wrist. At the same Made by Google event where the latest lineup of Pixel phones were introduced, it showed off the new Pixel Watch 5. Dr. Jacqueline Trabati is a cardiologist and leads the clinical team at Google and says the watch is the first in the world to track insulin resistance trends.
16: Insulin resistance is the earliest sign that your body is struggling to pull energy from food. 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
16: 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I see so many patients in clinic who had no idea theirs had crept up.
15: Also introduced a brand new tracker dubbed the Pixel Tag. 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
0: New Jersey 101.5 instant weather. Warm and sticky tonight, a few showers and even a heavier thunderstorm around. We'll have lows into the mid-60s. Perhaps a shower to start tomorrow, and clouds and some sunshine, highs in the mid-80s. It'll be warm and humid, and there could be a pop-up afternoon or evening thunder shower, and then the humidity comes down for Tuesday. From the Edison Heating and Cooling Weather Desk, I'm meteorologist John Furyk.
1: 67 degrees across the Great Garden State.
0: And speaking of John Travolta movies, we were, yes. He and Jimmy Fallon did a thing with Grease a couple weeks ago on the Tonight Show. BGs are on New Jersey 101.5.

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0: 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And New Jersey Fast Traffic.
2: Well, we've spotted a problem on Route 22 and Hillside on the eastbound side. It's a crash in the left lane as you get down and beyond North Broad Street. So 22 East and Hillside is going to slow down. If you're going to be using the Holland Tunnel leaving New Jersey, you've got slow traffic effect in both directions. There is construction in one lane, definitely causing some delays. 80 West and Parsippany is improving as you get west of Beverwick Road. A crash has now been cleared out of the way. Next report in 15 minutes. I'm Tom Rivers on New Jersey 101.5.
3: 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The Jack and Cheryl Morris Cancer Center at Robert Wood Johnson University Hospital and Rutgers Cancer Institute was recognized as a top 100 cancer program by U.S. News and World Report and a top 10 program in the New York metro area.
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20: We notice the symptoms starting most frequently between about ages 7 and 16.
19: Dr. Michelle Rosenman, a child psychologist with the University of Denver, says it's very common and affects 3 out of 10 kids.
20: You may notice your child saying, I have a stomach ache or a headache, or this general, I don't feel good, and they don't have a cold or flu.
19: She says it's often about switching schools, getting new teachers, classmates, or simply moving up a grade.
20: What it means is that they are not robots and they have emotions. That's actually a good thing.
19: A recent study out of Italy suggests that eating tomatoes daily decreases fat buildup in the liver. Researchers say that's because raw tomatoes are rich in an antioxidant called lycopene, which fights inflammation. Health update. I'm Sarah Lee Kessler.

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3: Instant weekend weather. Cloudy skies tonight, maybe a shower or thunderstorm, and then lots of sunshine tomorrow. Still be humid. We'll get up to 85. New Jersey's biggest hits. Tom Petty's on New Jersey 101.5. 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
1: Here's New Jersey Fast Traffic.
2: Looks like we have a new problem in Newark, right by Newark Airport on the northbound express lanes of 1 and 9 approaching Haines Avenue. It's a crash. We're trying to get eyes on it. 22 east at Hillside Avenue. That wreck looks like it's being pushed off to the side. I don't see a delay any longer. Leaving New Jersey across the Hudson, we've got a minor delay at the Holland Tunnel due to construction. Traffic every 15 minutes. Mitch Torres on New Jersey 101.5.
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12: New Jersey, 101.5, instant weather, sticky overnight. We'll have a few showers and even a heavier thunderstorm. There could be some flooding in poor drainage areas as we fall back into the mid-60s. Most of the rain's gone by Monday morning. Maybe a leftover shower. Clouds could put some sun. Highs in the mid-80s, and there could be a thunder shower in a few spots late in the day into the evening, and then we'll dry out and turn less humid on Tuesday. I'm meteorologist John Furyk.
0: 67 degrees across New Jersey.

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1: Now, a check on New Jersey fast traffic.
2: Well, a concern right now is the big mass of rain, some of which looks heavy, which is affecting 206 and Route 70, as well as the Turnpike Corridor south of Exit 6 and even 295. So, Willingboro, West Hampton, Mount Holly, Medford, Mount Laurel, again, you're all in some heavy rain right now, and more of it moving east. So, again, just use caution, be weather aware. Don't try and drive through a flooded roadway. North of 195, light showers overall looking better. 109 North Express Lanes by Newark Airport, watch for a crash. And across the Hudson, the sluggish one is the Holland Tunnel. Traffic every 15 minutes. I'm Mitch Torres on New Jersey 101.5.
3: New Jersey 101.5 instant weather. A few showers and a downpour in the area overnight. We'll have some ponding out there on the streets and highways, and perhaps some flooding in areas of poor drainage. We'll dip back into the mid-60s. Perhaps an early morning shower Monday, but the vast majority of the day is dry. Sunshine mixing with some clouds. Humid highs into the mid-80s. There could be a thunder shower in a few spots late in the day into the evening. And then we're dry with sunshine and lower humidity Tuesday. I'm meteorologist John Fearick.
0: 67 degrees across New Jersey.

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1: Now, here comes New Jersey Fast Traffic.
2: Flash flood warning in effect until 3:30 a.m. for northwestern Burlington, Camden, and Gloucester counties. This because of heavy rain across the warning area. Affected areas that may experience flash flooding include Camden, Gloucester City, Cherry Hill, Mount Laurel, Willingboro, Deptford, Voorhees, West Deptford, and Florence. This includes 295 between miles 10 and 53, the New Jersey Turnpike between 3 and 6A, and I-76 between miles 0 and 3. 1 and 9 North Express by Newark Airport, an accident being cleared. Traffic every 15 minutes. Mitch Torres on New Jersey 101.5.
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11: New Jersey 101.5 instant weather. Mostly cloudy, sticky overnight. A few showers around and even a heavier downpour. We'll have to watch for some flooding in poor drainage areas. Low in the mid-60s. Perhaps a shower to start Monday, then clouds break for some sun. Highs into the mid-80s. Then there could be a thunder shower in a few spots late in the day into the evening. And lower humidity as we head into Tuesday. I'm meteorologist John Furyk.
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1: Here's New Jersey Fast Traffic.
2: Flash flood warning in effect until 3:30 a.m. for northwestern Burlington, Camden, and Gloucester counties. This because of heavy rain across the warning area. Affected areas that may experience flash flooding include Camden, Gloucester City, Cherry Hill, Mount Laurel, Willingboro, Deptford, Voorhees, West Deptford, and Florence. This includes 295 between miles 10 and 53, the New Jersey Turnpike between 3 and 6A, and I-76 between miles 0 and 3. 1 and 9 North Express by Newark Airport, an accident being cleared. Traffic every 15 minutes. Mitch Torres on New Jersey 101.5.
1: 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The Jack and Cheryl Morris Cancer Center at Robert Wood Johnson University Hospital and Rutgers Cancer Institute was recognized as a top 100 cancer program by U.S. News and World Report and a top 10 program in the New York metro area.
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0: New Jersey 101.5 instant weather. Sticky overnight. We'll have a few showers and even a heavier thunderstorm. There could be some flooding in poor drainage areas as we fall back into the mid-60s. Most of the rain's gone by Monday morning. Maybe a leftover shower. Clouds give us some sun. Highs in the mid-80s, and there could be a thunder shower in a few spots late in the day into the evening, and then we'll dry out and turn less humid on Tuesday. I'm meteorologist John Fearick.
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1: Now, a check on New Jersey fast traffic.
2: Flash flood warning continues till 3:30 for northwestern Burlington, Camden, and Gloucester counties, including parts of 295, the Turnpike, 676, and 76. So use caution out there and don't try and drive through a flooded roadway. It looks like the wreck is just about wrapped up on northbound 1 and 9 by Newark Airport. And the George Washington Bridge had some police activity on the upper level leaving New Jersey, but that was quickly cleared. Traffic every 15 minutes. Mitch Torres on New Jersey 101.5.
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5: New Jersey 101.5 instant weather. A few showers and a downpour in the area overnight. We'll have some ponding out there on the streets and highways and perhaps some flooding in areas of poor drainage. We'll dip back into the mid-60s. Perhaps an early morning shower Monday, but the vast majority of the day is dry. Sunshine mixing with some clouds. Humid highs into the mid-80s. There could be a thunder shower in a few spots late in the day into the evening. And then we're dry with sunshine and lower humidity Tuesday. I'm meteorologist John Fearick.
0: 67 degrees across New Jersey.

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1: Now, here comes New Jersey Fast Traffic.
2: Crash on the New Jersey Turnpike, inner roadway, northbound south of exit 6 and Mansfield. Both shoulders are blocked. Keep in mind, this is an area that was seeing a lot of heavy rain and even has a flash flood warning out until 3:30 a.m. So again, use extreme caution that way. Traffic every 15 minutes on New Jersey 101.5.
3: New Jersey 101.5 instant weather, mostly cloudy, sticky overnight. A few showers around and even a heavier downpour. Have to watch for some flooding in poor drainage areas, low in the mid-60s. Perhaps a shower to start Monday, then clouds break for some sun. Highs into the mid-80s, then there could be a thunder shower in a few spots late in the day into the evening, and lower humidity as we head into Tuesday. I'm meteorologist John Furyk.
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1: Here's New Jersey Fast Traffic.
2: We do have wet roads out there. Please slow it down and drive carefully. There is a crash with a vehicle off the roadway on the Parkway southbound south of 145 in East Orange, but it's off on the shoulder. And on the New Jersey Turnpike, northbound car lane south of exit 6, you have both shoulders blocked with a collision. Flash flood warnings remain in effect until 3:30 a.m. for parts of Burlington, Camden, and Gloucester counties. Traffic every 15 minutes on New Jersey 101.5.
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11: New Jersey 101.5 instant weather. Sticky overnight. We'll have a few showers and even a heavier thunderstorm. There could be some flooding in poor drainage areas as we fall back into the mid-60s. Most of the rain's gone by Monday morning. Maybe a leftover shower. Clouds give us some sun. Highs in the mid-80s. And there could be a thunder shower in a few spots late in the day into the evening. And then we'll dry out and turn less humid on Tuesday. I'm meteorologist John Furyk.
0: 67 degrees across New Jersey.

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1: Now, a check on New Jersey fast traffic.
2: We do have wet roads out there. Please slow it down and drive carefully. There is a crash with a vehicle off the roadway on the Parkway southbound south of 145 in East Orange, but it's off on the shoulder. And on the New Jersey Turnpike, northbound car lane south of exit 6, you have both shoulders blocked with a collision. Flash flood warnings remain in effect until 3:30 a.m. for parts of Burlington, Camden, and Gloucester counties. Traffic every 15 minutes on New Jersey 101.5.
1: 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The Jack and Cheryl Morris Cancer Center at Robert Wood Johnson University Hospital and Rutgers Cancer Institute was recognized as a top 100 cancer program by U.S. News and World Report and a top 10 program in the New York metro area.
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11: New Jersey 101.5 instant weather. A few showers and a downpour in the area overnight. We'll have some ponding out there on the streets and highways and perhaps some flooding in areas of poor drainage. We'll dip back into the mid-60s. Perhaps an early morning shower Monday, but the vast majority of the day is dry. Sunshine mixing with some clouds, humid highs into the mid-80s. There could be a thunder shower in a few spots late in the day into the evening. And then we're dry with sunshine and lower humidity Tuesday. I'm meteorologist John Furyk.
0: 67 degrees across New Jersey.

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1: Now, here comes New Jersey Fast Traffic.
2: Ocean County, where some pretty heavy weather just moved through, it's a crash with a rollover on the Garden State Parkway northbound past the Barnegat Tolls. The right shoulder is what's blocked. Elsewhere on the park

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6: New Jersey, 101.5 instant weather, mostly cloudy, sticky overnight. A few showers around and even a heavier downpour. We'll have to watch for some flooding and poor drainage areas, low in the mid-60s. Perhaps a shower to start Monday, then clouds break for some sun. Highs into the mid-80s. Then there could be a thunder shower in a few spots late in the day into the evening. And lower humidity as we head into Tuesday. I'm meteorologist John Furyk.
7: 67 degrees across New Jersey.

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1: Here's New Jersey Fast Traffic.
2: Ocean County, where some pretty heavy weather just moved through after a crash with a rollover on the Garden State Parkway northbound past the Barnegat Tolls. The right shoulder is what's blocked. Elsewhere on the Parkway southbound 145, it's an accident off on the shoulder turnpike. You've got a crash there too, northbound car lanes before exit 6. Both shoulders are blocked off, and across the Hudson and Delaware, no major issues. 80 eastbound in Parsippany, getting reports of a crash approaching exit 42. Traffic every 15 minutes on New Jersey 101.5.
3: New Jersey 101.5, instant weather, sticky overnight. We'll have a few showers and even a heavier thunderstorm. There could be some flooding in poor drainage areas as we fall back into the mid-60s. Most of the rain's gone by Monday morning. Maybe a leftover shower. Clouds give way to some sun. Highs in the mid-80s, and there could be a thunder shower in a few spots late in the day into the evening, and then we'll dry out and turn less humid on Tuesday. I'm meteorologist John Furyk.
0: 67 degrees across New Jersey.

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1: Now, a check on New Jersey fast traffic.
2: Rain, wet roads, a crash on the AC Expressway now westbound at the Convention Center. The left lane is closed. Garden State Parkway in Barnegat, northbound, north of the Barnegat Tolls, a crash on the right shoulder. We've also got a crash southbound at the Essex Tolls, blocking two toll lanes, and southbound south of 145, a wreck off to the shoulder of the roadway. New Jersey Turnpike northbound car lane south of exit 6, a crash on both shoulders, and south in the truck lanes north of 7A. We have the right shoulder blocked with a collision, and eastbound 80, looks like that accident just about wrapped up, approaching exit 42 in Parsippany. Traffic every 15 minutes. Mitch Torres on New Jersey 101.5.
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3: New Jersey 101.5 instant weather. A few showers and a downpour in the area overnight. We'll have some ponding out there on the streets and highways and perhaps some flooding in areas of poor drainage. We'll dip back into the mid-60s. Perhaps an early morning shower Monday, but the vast majority of the day is dry. Sunshine mixing with some clouds, humid highs into the mid-80s. There could be a thunder shower in a few spots late in the day into the evening. And then we're dry with sunshine and lower humidity Tuesday. I'm meteorologist John Fearick.
0: 67 degrees across New Jersey.

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1: Now, here comes New Jersey Fast Traffic.
2: Rain, wet roads, a crash on the AC Expressway now westbound at the Convention Center. The left lane is closed. Garden State Parkway in Barnegat, northbound, north of the Barnegat Tolls, a crash on the right shoulder. We've also got a crash southbound at the Essex Tolls, blocking two toll lanes, and southbound south of 145, a wreck off to the shoulder of the roadway. New Jersey Turnpike, northbound car lane, south of exit 6, a crash on both shoulders.

0: Shoulders and south in the truck lanes north of 7A. We have the right shoulder blocked with a collision and eastbound 80. Looks like that accident just about wrapped up approaching exit 42 in Parsippany. Traffic every 15 minutes. Mitch Torres on New Jersey 101.5.
1: 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The Jack and Cheryl Morris Cancer Center at Robert Wood Johnson University Hospital and Rutgers Cancer Institute was recognized as a top 100 cancer program by U.S. News and World Report and a top 10 program in the New York metro area.
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18: New Jersey 101.5 instant weather, mostly cloudy, sticky overnight. A few showers around and even a heavier downpour. We'll have to watch for some flooding in poor drainage areas, low in the mid-60s. Perhaps a shower to start Monday, then clouds break for some sun. Highs into the mid-80s. Then there could be a thunder shower in a few spots late in the day into the evening. And lower humidity as we head into Tuesday. I'm meteorologist John Furyk.
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1: Here's New Jersey Fast Traffic.
2: Accident on the AC Expressway by the Convention Center has been cleared, but we do still have that wreck on the shoulder of the Garden State Parkway northbound at the Barnegat Tolls. And also a vehicle off the roadway southbound at 145 off to the shoulder. Overturned vehicle south on the parkway at the Essex Tolls has two toll lanes blocked. Truck lanes of the turnpike south at 7A in Robbinsville. That's a crash on the right shoulder. And on the northbound turnpike near exit 6, that wreck has been cleared. Traffic every 15 minutes on New Jersey 101.5.
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10: New Jersey 101.5 instant weather. Sticky overnight. We'll have a few showers and even a heavier thunderstorm. There could be some flooding in poor drainage areas as we fall back into the mid-60s. Most of the rain's gone by Monday morning. Maybe a leftover shower. Clouds give way to some sun. Highs in the mid-80s. And there could be a thundershower in a few spots late in the day into the evening. And then we'll dry out and turn less humid on Tuesday. I'm meteorologist John Fearick.
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1: Now, a check on New Jersey fast traffic.
2: Accident on the AC Expressway by the Convention Center has been cleared, but we do still have that wreck on the shoulder of the Garden State Parkway northbound at the Barnegat Tolls. And also a vehicle off the roadway southbound at 145 off to the shoulder. Overturned vehicle south on the parkway at the Essex Tolls has two toll lanes blocked. Truck lanes at the turnpike south at 7A in Robbinsville. That's a crash on the right shoulder. And on the northbound turnpike near exit 6, that wreck has been cleared. Traffic every 15 minutes on New Jersey 101.5.
3: New Jersey 101.5 instant weather. A few showers and a downpour in the area overnight. We'll have some ponding out there on streets and highways and perhaps some flooding in areas of poor drainage. We'll dip back into the mid-60s. Perhaps an early morning shower Monday, but the vast majority of the day is dry. Sunshine mixing with some clouds. Humid highs into the mid-80s. There could be a thunder shower in a few spots late in the day into the evening. And then we're dry with sunshine and lower humidity Tuesday. I'm meteorologist John Fearick.
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1: Now, here comes New Jersey Fast Traffic.
2: Tractor trailer fire on 295 northbound south of exit 67 in Lawrence Township. Two left lanes are closed. Consider the turnpike instead. Parkway northbound Barnegat Tolls, crash on the shoulder. Parkway south at 145, crash on the shoulder. Southbound at the Essex Tolls, the wreck was cleared out of the way. We're still doing well at our crossings. Traffic every 15 minutes on New Jersey 101.5.
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12: New Jersey 101.5 instant weather. It's damp, it's humid. Temperatures right now are in the 60s and 70s. There are still some showers working through New Jersey early on this Monday morning. Give it another few hours and we will dry out, although dry weather may not last all day for us here. Look for partly sunny skies from late this morning through much of the afternoon, but additional showers and maybe a thunderstorm are possible starting mid-afternoon through this evening. We will see high temperatures today in the seasonably warm mid-80s. Again, there will be a chance of showers this evening, and then skies will clear. It's going to feel fairly muggy, lows in the lower 70s, and then we break into a couple of nice warm days. Tomorrow, mostly sunny, highs in the mid-80s. More sunshine Wednesday, 85 to 90. I'm Chief Meteorologist Dan Zarrow.
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1: Here's New Jersey Fast Traffic.
2: Ocean County still with a crash on the parkway northbound past the Barnegat Tolls. It's off on the shoulder, but now in Monmouth County in the southbound local lanes of the parkway. We have an accident north of exit 105 in Tinton Falls, and that one is blocking the left lane. Meanwhile, traveling on the turnpike, we're in pretty good shape, but 295 got an issue there. And this is in Lawrence Township. So 295 north, south of exit 67. You got two left lanes closed. That is a tractor-trailer fire. Across the Hudson in Delaware, no reported problems. Use caution on those wet roads. Some low visibility reported in spots as well. Traffic every 15 minutes. Mitch Torres on New Jersey 101.5.
1: 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The Jack and Cheryl Morris Cancer Center at Robert Wood Johnson University Hospital and Rutgers Cancer Institute was recognized as a top 100 cancer program by U.S. News and World Report and a top 10 program in the New York metro area.
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0: New Jersey, 101.5 instant weather. We had some soaking rain push through the southern half of New Jersey overnight, dumping over an inch total in spots. Things are trending drier and calmer now. Just a few sporadic areas of wet weather still over the Garden State. That may impact your morning commute. By 8 or 9 o'clock this morning, this batch of inclement weather will be all done. We'll clear to partial sunshine through the middle part of the day. Now, additional showers are possible from one more little impulse sliding in mid-afternoon through this evening. It'll be warm today, highs in the mid-80s. That chance of showers will continue through this evening. Then we'll see clearing skies, lows in the lower 70s. And tomorrow, mostly sunny and warm, staying dry for your Tuesday. Highs again, mid-80s. I'm Chief Meteorologist Dan Zarrow.
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6: New Jersey 101.5 instant weather. I just finished updating the five-day forecast at NJ1015.com. Looking at the work week ahead, today is bookended by unsettled weather with showers this morning and again this afternoon into this evening. Then we'll catch two nice warm days before rain chances ramp up again through the late part of the week. So we're wrapping up rain this morning. You're going to find partly sunny skies through midday today and highs in the mid-80s. Additional showers and maybe a thunderstorm are possible from mid-afternoon through this evening. We'll see clearing skies late tonight. It's going to feel fairly muggy, lows in the lower 70s. Tomorrow, mostly sunny and warm, highs in the mid-80s. Wednesday, sun with late-day clouds, 85 to 90. I'm Chief Meteorologist Dan Zarrow.
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1: Now, here comes New Jersey Fast Traffic.
2: 295 in Lawrence Township. It's a tractor-trailer fire northbound south of exit 67. Two left lanes are closed. And on the parkway, the northbound overturn cleared at the Barnegat Toll. Still working on the crash southbound in the local lanes north of 105 in Tinton Falls. The left lane is closed. Wet roads, use caution. Across the Hudson, leaving New Jersey, they cleared the road work at the Holland Tunnel. Traffic every 15 minutes. I'm Mitch Torres on New Jersey 101.5.
3: New Jersey 101.5, instant weather. It's damp, it's humid. Temperatures right now are in the 60s and 70s. There are still some showers working through New Jersey early on this Monday morning. Give it another few hours and we will dry out, although dry weather may not last all day for us here. Look for partly sunny skies from late this morning through much of the afternoon, but additional showers and maybe a thunderstorm are possible starting mid-afternoon through this evening. We will see high temperatures today in the seasonably warm mid-80s. Again, there will be a chance of showers this evening, and then skies will clear. It's going to feel fairly muggy, lows in the lower 70s, and then we break into a couple of nice warm days. Tomorrow, mostly sunny, highs in the mid-80s. More sunshine Wednesday, 85 to 90. I'm Chief Meteorologist Dan Zarrow.
0: Your New Jersey temperature, it's 68.

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1: Here's New Jersey Fast Traffic.
2: 295 in Lawrence Township. It's a tractor-trailer fire northbound south of exit 67. Two left lanes are closed. And on the parkway, the northbound overturn cleared at the Barnegat Toll. Still working on the crash southbound in the local lanes north of 105 in Tinton Falls. The left lane is closed. Wet roads, use caution. Across the Hudson, leaving New Jersey, they cleared the road work at the Holland Tunnel. Traffic every 15 minutes. Mitch Torres on New Jersey 101.5.
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0: New Jersey, 101.5 instant weather. We had some soaking rain push through the southern half of New Jersey overnight, dumping over an inch total in spots. Things are trending drier and calmer now. Just a few sporadic areas of wet weather still over the Garden State. That may impact your morning commute. By 8 or 9 o'clock this morning, this batch of inclement weather will be all done. We'll clear to partial sunshine through the middle part of the day. Now, additional showers are possible from one more little impulse sliding in mid-afternoon through this evening. It'll be warm today, highs in the mid-80s. That chance of showers will continue through this evening. Then we'll see clearing skies, lows in the lower 70s. And tomorrow, mostly sunny and warm, staying dry for your Tuesday, highs again mid-80s. I'm Chief Meteorologist Dan Zarrow.
12: Your New Jersey temperature, it's 68.

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1: Now, a check on New Jersey fast traffic.
2: Tractor trailer fire still being worked on 295 northbound south of exit 67 in Lawrence with two left lanes closed. Crash on the parkway, local lane southbound north of exit 105 in Tinton Falls. The left lane is closed. Across the Hudson, leaving New Jersey, we're moving pretty well. George Lincoln and Holland, we just have some wet roads to deal with this morning and maybe some reduced visibility in spots, including the George Washington Bridge, so use caution. Traffic every 15 minutes. Mitch Torres on New Jersey 101.5.
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10: New Jersey 101.5 instant weather. I just finished updating the five-day forecast at NJ1015.com. Looking at the work week ahead, today is bookended by unsettled weather with showers this morning and again this afternoon into this evening. Then we'll catch two nice warm days before rain chances ramp up again through the late part of the week. So we're wrapping up rain this morning. You're going to find partly sunny skies through midday today and highs in the mid-80s. Additional showers and maybe a thunderstorm are possible from mid-afternoon through this evening. We'll see clearing skies late tonight. It's going to feel fairly muggy, lows in the lower 70s. Tomorrow, mostly sunny and warm, highs in the mid-80s. Wednesday, sun with late-day clouds, 85 to 90. I'm Chief Meteorologist Dan Zarrow.
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2: Now, here comes New Jersey Fast Traffic.
3: Monday morning, we've got some showers and we've got some problems on 295 northbound. A vehicle fire, tractor trailer, in fact, on fire, happened a little after 3:30 this morning, northbound side of 295, approaching Route 1 at exit 67. Two left lanes are closed. DOT says that's going to go into the morning commute, so plan on delays coming into Mercer County on 295 north. On the parkway, currently southbound, accident, local lanes. Left lane is out by exit 105. Route 22, new construction pattern went in over the weekend. A little packong in the area of Route 57. For the next 2 weeks, you'll have one lane closed, westbound 22. Hudson, Staten Island, Delaware crossings looking good. 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Some people just know the best rate for you is a rate based on you with Allstate. Not one based

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2: 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And on August 22nd, two of boxing's biggest take center stage. Rolly Romero never follows the script.
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3: New Jersey 101.5 instant weather. It's damp, it's humid. Temperatures right now are in the 60s and 70s. There are still some showers working through New Jersey early on this Monday morning. Give it another few hours and we will dry out, although dry weather may not last all day for us here. Look for partly sunny skies from late this morning through much of the afternoon, but additional showers and maybe a thunderstorm are possible starting mid-afternoon through this evening. We will see high temperatures today in the seasonably warm mid-80s. Again, there will be a chance of showers this evening, and then skies will clear. It's going to feel fairly muggy, lows in the lower 70s, and then we break into a couple of nice warm days. Tomorrow, mostly sunny, highs in the mid-80s. More sunshine Wednesday, 85 to 90. I'm Chief Meteorologist Dan Zarrow.
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1: Here's New Jersey fast traffic.
2: On Route 295 in Mercer County, watch out near exit 67 for Route 1. Tractor-trailer fire. Two left lanes are closed. Traffic not terrible yet, but DOT says it's going to be there for a while. Stay to the right. Northbound approaching Route 1. Got the Garden State Parkway earlier accident cleared. Southbound local lanes by exit 105. And we've got Route 22 with a new traffic pattern. Westbound side out by Lepatcong. One lane is closed for the next 2 weeks. That went in over the weekend. Westbound side of 22 by Route 57. Hudson, Staten Island, Delaware crossings all looking good. 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I'm Bob Williams. Next report in 15 minutes on New Jersey 101.5.
3: New Jersey 101.5 instant weather. We had some soaking rain push through the southern half of New Jersey overnight, dumping over an inch total in spots. Things are trending drier and calmer now. Just a few sporadic areas of wet weather still over the Garden State. That may impact your morning commute. By 8 or 9 o'clock this morning, this batch of inclement weather will be all done. We'll clear to partial sunshine through the middle part of the day. Now, additional showers are possible from one more little impulse sliding in mid-afternoon through this evening. It'll be warm today, highs in the mid-80s. That chance of showers will continue through this evening. Then we'll see clearing skies, lows in the lower 70s. And tomorrow, mostly sunny and warm, staying dry for your Tuesday. Highs again, mid-80s. I'm Chief Meteorologist Dan Zero.
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1: 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The Jack and Cheryl Morris Cancer Center at Robert Wood Johnson University Hospital and Rutgers Cancer Institute was recognized as a top 100 cancer program by U.S. News and World Report and a top 10 program in the New York metro area.

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0: From the cities to the shore, you're starting your day with First News. 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
1: This is First News on New Jersey 101.5. I'm Rick Rickman, and we've got all your local Jersey updates coming your way, along with traffic and weather. But first, let's get to your news headlines. Roughly 36 New Jersey towns have enacted local data center bans over concerns of resource draining and electric bill spikes. Pinelands Alliance Policy Director Heidi Yeh says the first zoning changes happen when there's little required public notice in what the Alliance dubs a redevelopment loophole.
2: When the subsequent proposal happens for a warehouse, a data center, that's when residents are finally notified about the plans that are going to be built right next to them. But when they show up to show their discontent that they don't want this, they're told, too bad, you should have been here a few months ago.
1: Two towns, Andover and Gloucester County, Monroe, both face lawsuits from developers over such data center bans. The debate over flock cameras is heating up. Many say they're an invasion of privacy, while law enforcement in every New Jersey county uses these cameras to solve crimes. Senator Michael Testa has introduced a bill to find a balance by establishing guardrails for flocks.
3: I don't like Big Brother. I'm in favor of small government. However, I'm also in favor of giving law enforcement necessary tools in a technologically advanced world.
1: Testa says it's important to catch bad guys without violating their Fourth Amendment rights. The Delaware Memorial Bridge is set to undergo a major project next month. According to the Delaware River and Bay Authority, work to replace bridge joints across the two right lanes of the northbound structure will begin on the New Jersey-bound span of the bridge on September 7th. The project is expected to wrap by late November. During the work, motorists will encounter lane closures and delays. With a new school year set to start in a matter of weeks, an initiative by the New Jersey Department of Labor and Workforce Development will hopefully make things safer for crossing guards.
4: In response to three fatal crashes involving crossing guards since 2024, the NJDOL recently completed a statewide safety initiative that reached over 5,300 crossing guards in nearly 500 municipalities. As part of the initiative, safety inspections were conducted and crossing guards and employers were given critical safety information. A public campaign was also launched reminding drivers of their responsibilities when traveling in school zones. Annette Petriccioni, New Jersey, 101.5 News.
1: Back to school can also mean stress, anxiety, and even fear for some children. New Jersey marriage and family counselor Dr. Marty Tashman says preparation is key.
5: Preparation for materials, preparation for expectation, and preparation for your body to be prepared to change schedules would be a great way for parents to help their kids deal with stuff.
1: He says parents should talk to their kids about their fears, but have multiple short conversations. Don't overload them with one long talk. I'm Rick Rickman. NJ1015.com is your source for breaking news. 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
6: President Trump is directing the Pentagon to scale back joint military exercises with South Korea, saying the decision is linked to Seoul's refusal to participate in U.S.-Israeli actions against Iran. In a Truth Social post, Trump wrote that although the drills could not be fully canceled at this stage, he was not happy that the U.S. had agreed to take part and highlighted his very good relationship with North Korean leader Kim Jong-un. The head of U.S. Central Command says there are indeed mental health challenges on board the aircraft carrier USS Abraham Lincoln after a sailor reportedly tried to jump overboard. Tammy Trujillo has the story.
7: But Admiral Brad Cooper said the ship had the lowest reported number of cases related to mental health out of all 11 active carriers. Cooper visited the ship on Saturday, which has been on a record deployment at sea in support of the war with Iran. Cooper called his visit awe-inspiring and praised the crew for making mental health a leadership priority. The USS George Washington is on its way to the Middle East to relieve the Lincoln. I'm Tammy Trujillo.
6: The memorandum of understanding that was supposed to put a pause on fighting between the U.S. and Iran is expiring today. The deal was reached in June after high-level talks mediated by Pakistan. There's little evidence that either side wants to extend the agreement, Both sides have accused the other of violating the terms of the deal multiple times. The Food and Drug Administration has upgraded an egg recall to the highest risk level. Here's Lisa Carton.
7: The FDA declared it a Class 1 recall on Wednesday, citing the possibility that consuming the eggs could cause serious health consequences or death. According to the latest update, nearly 98 people have been sickened across 17 states, with 26 hospitalizations. No deaths have been reported. The recalled products were sold under several brands, including Kroger, Brookshire's, Country Morning, Simple Truth, and Sunups, as well as various bulk grade A and grade AA eggs. I'm Lisa Carton.
6: And Tropical Storm Lala is losing a bit of strength as it moves westward away from the main Hawaiian Islands. I'm Mark Mayfield.
1: 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Here's what you need to know while you're on the road.
8: Careful on 295 northbound Mercer County up by exit 67. That's a tractor-trailer fire, and at least the two left lanes are closed northbound side. DOT said earlier that it could go into the morning commute, so we're almost here. Northbound side 295. Route 1, north and southbound, you've got some slowdowns up by Old Post Road. Parkway crash cleared southbound by exit 105. Northbounders looking good. There may be some wet roads here this morning, so careful. And a new traffic pattern, Route 22 westbound by Lopakong in toward Route 57. Seeing a little bit of a delay on Route 78. That looks a little bit odd. Past the travel station, travel center out by exit 6. 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
9: And here is your New Jersey 101.5 instant weather. It's still raining in spots as we begin this Monday morning, almost 18 hours after first raindrops began here in the Garden State. The biggest cluster of rain is pushing through southern New Jersey right now. But give it another hour or two, and I think we'll substantially dry out. It's still going to feel damp and puddly here this morning. But most of today is going to fare just fine. As skies clear by mid-morning, we'll see partly sunny skies through midday. It is going to be warm and humid today. 60s and 70s this morning, highs today reaching into the mid-80s. Now, the other thing is one more little impulse rides through mid-afternoon through this evening. So we could see additional showers and maybe a thunderstorm later today through this evening. Then clearing skies tonight, lows fall into the lower 70s. Next up, we've got a couple of nice days coming along. Tomorrow, mostly sunny and warm, highs in the mid-80s again. Wednesday, sun with late day clouds, 85 to 90. Right now, Seaside Heights is 73, Medford 70, Bridgewater 68.
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6: The BBC is seeking to subpoena Donald Trump Jr., Ivanka Trump, and Jared Kushner in its defense against a $10 billion defamation suit brought by President Trump. Here's Lisa Carton.
7: In court filings Friday, the BBC alleged that Trump's children and son-in-law had personal knowledge of Trump's intentions when he gave a speech before the 2021 January 6th Capitol riots. Trump is suing the broadcaster for what he claims was its intentional, malicious, and deceptive doctoring in its presentation of the speech.
6: Senator Bill Cassidy is taking aim at President Trump's executive order focused on childhood vaccine schedules. Appearing on ABC's This Week, the Louisiana Republican called the action a stupid thing to do. Cassidy, who is also a physician, warned the order will drive up the cost for families as well as adding inconvenience. Trump said the order would split the childhood MMR vaccine into three shots. And President Trump is directing the Pentagon to scale back joint military exercises with South Korea, saying the decision is linked to Seoul's refusal to participate in U.S.-Israeli actions against Iran. That's politics. I'm Mark Mayfield.
1: 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I'm Rick Rickman, and here's your money report.

0: With everything you need to know about Wall Street and beyond.
1: OpenAI has lost another top executive, the tech company says. Chief Revenue Officer Denise Dresser is leaving after 8 months to pursue other opportunities. She's the second senior exec to leave OpenAI this week. The departures come as OpenAI prepares to go public, which may happen next year. The White House accusing China of routing billions of dollars worth of goods through third countries as a way to avoid President Trump's 2018 tariffs, resulting in billions in lost U.S. revenue. Tammy Trujillo with the details.
2: A new report titled The Great Transshipment Scam said more than 40 nations from Mexico to Israel are part of what it called a global shadow transshipment network. The administration estimated the practice cost the U.S. between $19 and $26 billion in tax revenue each year. According to the report, exporters hid the true origin of goods by repackaging, relabeling, or performing minimal assembly in another country before shipping those products to the U.S. White House Trade Advisor Peter Navarro said the scheme has long allowed China to launder its exports. And the report also flagged Canada, EU nations, Japan, and South Korea as elevated risk transshipment hubs.
1: Nine new television productions will be awarded through California's Film and TV Tax Credit Program. Daniel Martindale explains.
3: Governor Gavin Newsom's office estimates it will bring more than $608 million in direct production spending to the state, along with more than 1,000 shooting days and more than 3,000 cast and crew jobs. Two of the nine projects are being produced by Paramount Skydance. This will make it 179 projects produced with the help of film and television tax credits. The tax program has helped generate more than $7.2 billion in projected economic activity and more than 38,000 cast and crew jobs. I'm Daniel Martindale.
1: Arkansas-based Tyson Foods will be closing two plants due to a cattle shortage. The plants are in Joslyn, Illinois, and Eagle Mountain, Utah. The company says it will now concentrate its beef business mostly in Nebraska, Kansas, and Texas. I'm Monica Nelson with your consumer and business news.
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0: This is First News on New Jersey 101.5. I'm Rick Rickman. Here's what's happening in the world of sports.
5: NFL news, bad news for the Vikings. Safety linebacker Jamal Adams is out for the season with a right knee injury. Texas native and future Hall of Famer Von Miller agrees to a one-year deal with the Cowboys. Scottie Scheffler, an eight-shot victory at the FedEx St. Jude Championship to open up the PGA Tour postseason. At the ballparks, Royals over the Angels 3-0. Noah Cameron, a one-hitter. Massey and Witt Jr. with solo home runs. Brewers win at Dodger Stadium 6-2. Jake Bowers, an RBI single and RBI double. Mariners clip the Astros 3-2. Cal Raleigh and Randy Arozarena go deep. The A's hit three home runs. They beat the Rangers 5-2. Rockies outslug the Giants 13-7. Colorado with two four-run innings. Cardinals win big at Wrigley 11-4. Jordan Walker and Alec Burleson with two-run homers. Padres blank the Guardians 5-0. As Renjifo and Sheets go deep, the Mets over the Nationals 4-3. Torrens go ahead two-run shot in the fourth inning. That's sports. I'm Trey Bender.
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0: Now, let's switch gears and get into the world of entertainment. I'm Rick Rickman, and this is First News on New Jersey 101.5. 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
2: Spidey scales new heights at the box office.
12: What is happening to me?
14: Did you miss me, Spidey?
15: I'm losing my mind. I am totally out of control.
2: Spider-Man Brand New Day surpassed $2 billion in global ticket sales just 3 weeks after its release. Variety says the comic book adventure starring Tom Holland grossed $785 million in North America and another $1.2 billion overseas for a grand total of just over $2 billion. That makes the newest Spider-Man one of only eight films to reach that box office benchmark. Actress Hayden Panettiere has died.
16: Her cause of death is unknown. The actress was best known for her role as the indestructible cheerleader Claire Bennett on the NBC sci-fi series Heroes, Juliet Barnes in the musical drama Nashville, and as Kirby Reed in the Scream horror franchise. I'm Mark Mayfield.
2: Panettiere was 36. Opening statements begin today in the Las Vegas murder trial of Tupac Shakur. The defendant, Dwayne Davis, is accused of orchestrating the legendary rapper's 1996 murder. He faces life in prison if he's convicted.
17: And we can build a
2: dream. And Sunday marked 49 years since the death of Elvis Presley. Nearly five decades later, fans still gathered at Graceland to remember the king of rock and roll. That's entertainment. I'm Daria Albinger.
4: New Jersey 101.5.
18: The FDA has upgraded a massive egg recall to Class 1, the highest risk level.
19: The FDA declared it a Class 1 recall on Wednesday, citing the possibility that consuming the eggs could cause serious health consequences or death. According to the latest update, nearly 98 people have been sickened across 17 states, with 26 hospitalizations. No deaths have been reported. The recalled products were sold under several brands, including Kroger, Brookshire's, Country Morning, Simple Truth, and Sunups, as well as various bulk grade A and grade AA eggs. I'm Lisa Carton.
18: A new plastic surgery trend is on the rise. The internet is calling it zombie filler, and it involves injecting fat from corpses. Plastic surgeons say the Ozempic craze is leaving patients with little to no fat, causing them to turn to other sources to fill out deep facial lines and hollow cheekbones. Health update, I'm Sarah Lee Kessler.
0: Let's take a break from the headlines and check out the latest in tech. I'm Rick Rickman, and here's your update on the gadgets and trends changing our world.
16: Anthropic says three AI agents started fighting after the company set up an experiment where it gave the agents the same set of limited instructions. As part of the experiment, the company did not let each agent know that other Claude agents were on the same task. So when in the wild, the agents began to create malware to sabotage the other agents. Flock is adding new security measures to its surveillance system after multiple reports of police misusing the cameras. NBC's Brian Chung reports Flock uses AI to scan and collect data on license plates, which is shared by police departments across the U.S.
20: CEO Gary Langley announcing that data will now only be stored for 7 days instead of 30. Police will also be required to enter an active case number before running a plate, and any questionable use of the system will be automatically flagged.
16: Dozens of officers have been accused of using the system for personal use. And Apple sending out alerts about spyware that's infecting devices in over 100 nations. The company tells TechCrunch it's seeing the type of spyware that's often made by governments. Tech Report, I'm Mark Mayfield.
4: 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Fast traffic every 15 minutes, only on New Jersey 101.5.
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0: Thumbs up, Jenkins. Our work isn't done until we get a thumbs up, okay?
1: Yes, sir. But wouldn't two thumbs up be better?
0: You're making this more complicated than it really needs to be.
1: But two thumbs up is, you know, twice the thumbs up, right? So...
0: Jenkins, when people see our trucks, they see our guy giving a proud single thumbs up. Job well done. So that's exactly the seal of approval we're looking for.
1: Yeah, but there's another picture of the guy on the other side of the truck, so you could argue that's two thumbs up.
0: 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You got it?
1: Yes, sir.
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10: Just getting word from DOT, a crash on Route 9 southbound, overturned truck at Route 35 at South Amboy at the split. Looks like all lanes may be closed there, according to DOT. And a tractor-trailer fire blocking the two left lanes northbound 295 coming up toward Route 1 at exit 67 in Lawrence. Two left lanes are closed. And traffic is made possible by Audible. Audible makes traffic less of an annoyance and more of an opportunity for another chapter. 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I'm Bob Williams. Next report in 15 minutes on New Jersey 101.5.
9: Now for a look at the forecast, here's Chief Meteorologist Dan Zarrow with the New Jersey 101.5 weather.
11: So we're beyond the halfway mark of August now, with Labor Day just 3 weeks away. The tropics are quiet. 30% of New Jersey remains in moderate to severe drought, basically our coastal counties. Normal high temperatures for this time of year, 84 to 85 degrees. And that's about where we'll end up today, despite some rain and clouds getting in the way. Now, we're still tracking some rain pushing through New Jersey this morning, mainly to the south and along the coast at this point. By mid-morning, we'll dry out, and we'll see partial sunshine through most of today. It'll be warm and humid, highs in the mid-80s today, and then we'll have to watch the sky for additional showers and thunderstorms mid-afternoon through this evening. It looks spotty, hit or miss, but you might see a little bit of rain later on, too. Clearing skies overnight tonight, fairly muggy, lows in the lower 70s. Mostly sunny and warm tomorrow. Nice summer day, mid 80s. 85 to 90 on Wednesday with sun and late day clouds. And then things turn unsettled again as rain chances ramp up starting early Thursday. Right now, Asbury Park 72, Camden 70, Princeton 67.
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0: 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Job well done. So that's exactly the seal of approval we're looking for.
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29: It's 70 degrees at 6 o'clock. I'm Jen Ursolo. A Bayville grandfather now facing charges in connection with that boat crash last month in Barnegat Bay that killed his two young grandchildren. 64-year-old Stephen Schneider arrested after turning himself in on Friday. Investigators determined he was drunk while at the wheel of the boat when it struck a channel marker on July 19, throwing the 9 and 7-year-olds overboard. He's in the Ocean County Jail, faces up to 20 years in prison if convicted. Privacy concerns around flock cameras are growing as more people become aware of them. New Jersey Senator Michael Testa says law enforcement are using flock cameras throughout the whole state.
30: People don't realize that flock safety cameras, as they're called, are now appearing in all 21 counties in the state of New Jersey.
29: Testa, a Republican, says while these automated license plate readers are a useful tool to catch bad guys, it's also important to make sure there's no Fourth Amendment abuses. He's introduced a bill to establish guardrails for flocks and all similar surveillance tools. A Passaic man charged with driving while intoxicated and with assault by auto after striking two Clifton police cars on Route 21 early Sunday morning. Three officers were investigating a crash in the left lane near River Road around 4 a.m. when a car driven by 32-year-old Matthew Cancel drove through and struck both vehicles. One officer was inside a car, suffered a head injury. He's apparently going to be okay. Two others were outside the cars. They narrowly missed being struck. Actress Hayden Panettiere is dead, but no cause of death has been given. The 36-year-old was known for her roles on the NBC sci-fi series Heroes, as well as the musical drama Nashville and the Scream horror franchise. Panettiere got her start as a child star when she played Sarah Roberts on the soap opera One Life to Live when she was just 4 years old. She leaves behind an 11-year-old daughter. The Delaware Memorial Bridge is set to undergo a major project next month that could cause some headaches for Jersey commuters.
3: Delaware River and Bay Authority officials say work to replace bridge joints across the two right lanes of the northbound structure will begin on the New Jersey-bound span of the bridge on September 7th. The project is expected to wrap by November 24th. DRBA officials say 46 bridge joints will be replaced. During the work, motorists will encounter lane closures and delays. Annette Petriccioni, New Jersey, 101.5 News.
29: The complete New Jersey 101.5 forecast is coming up now. Here's New Jersey fast traffic.
4: Good morning, Jen, and good morning, drivers. Got some problems on Route 9 southbound. That's reportedly closed at the Sayreville side of the Edison Bridge. Overturned truck at the split for Route 35 southbound side of Route 9. Garden State Parkway now northbound. Broken out car smack dab at the center lane up by exit 139 at Union. Eastbound 80 coming into the Delaware Water Gap just past exit 1. It's a crash in the S-curve section. Right lane is closed. And the turnpike exiting northbound by exit 13. That's a broken down vehicle affecting the car and truck lanes. Ramp, Outer Bridge crossing very slow with a broken down tractor trailer. That's going north 440 onto the Staten Island bound. Outer Bridge crossing at least one lane. Bob Williams, New Jersey traffic north.
5: Janelle Crispin, New Jersey traffic south. Starting off with a tractor-trailer fire on 295. It's in Lawrence, northbound approaching Route 1, exit 67. Two left lanes are blocked, but traffic is light. Doesn't seem to be causing much of a delay. Pretty quiet on the Turnpike and the Garden State Parkway in the southern portion of the state. And looks like some early morning volume getting onto the Walt Whitman Bridge leaving New Jersey. This report is sponsored by Aleve. When traffic slows you down, pain can make the ride feel even longer. With just one pill, Aleve provides up to 12 hours of pain relief, so you can put pain in the rear view. Use as directed. Next report in 15 minutes. I'm Janelle Crispin on New Jersey 101.5.
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10: Well, we had some soaking rain push through about the southern half of New Jersey overnight through early this morning, dumping over an inch total in spots. Things are trending drier and calmer now, with just a few sporadic areas of wet weather still over the Garden State. Give it another couple hours and this batch of inclement weather will be all done. So a little misty and damp and puddly this morning, then partly sunny. Watch for additional showers and maybe a thunderstorm mid-afternoon through this evening. Highs today, mid-80s. Clearing skies tonight, fairly muggy, lows in the lower 70s. And tomorrow, mostly sunny and warm. We'll be back in the mid-80s. 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
9: Right now, Long Branch, 73 degrees at 66 in Phillipsburg, North Brunswick, 69. Next update hits at 6:30 on New Jersey 101.5.
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0: New Jersey 101.5. Good morning. I am Bill Spadia with you till 10 o'clock this morning. Talking Jersey, taking your calls 1-800-283-101.5. Happy Monday, Jen Ursillo. Happy Monday.
1: Happy Monday.
0: You feeling the Monday?
1: Yeah, because it took me forever to get in today with the rain.
0: I had no rain on my ride in, but everything was soaked.
1: And then so, I had the bad accident on 295 in Lawrenceville, that tractor trailer that caught fire. Oh, yeah, I was in the middle of that one.
0: Yeah, I will say this. The traffic, though, this weekend, not terrible.
1: Really?
0: Yeah, I was in and out of New York easy, believe it or not. Every once in a while, you get a break.
1: And multiple trips you took.
0: Yeah, the only bad spot was the battery tunnel was down to one lane.
1: Mm.
0: And that was about a 30-minute backup.
1: Yeah.
0: But, like, you know it's going to be somewhere.
1: Right.
0: Right? But... Right.

0: But all in all, you did pretty good.
1: All in all, not bad.
0: All right.
1: The accident this morning, traffic is definitely backed up. I think it's going to be a long commute morning.
0: Yeah, I only have one windshield wiper working.
1: Well, which one?
0: The passenger side. Not really? Even the driver's side was working.
1: So I'm what like, were you doing, leaning over?
0: I got really creative. Let's put it that way.
1: What happened? Just stopped moving?
0: I just stopped working. I don't know. I put my windshield wipers on. The passenger side went. The driver's side did not go.
1: So did you have your head out the window? Were you leaning over to the passenger side of the car?
0: I had to pull over and kind of finagle it so that it works a little bit. Bottom line is I have to think.
1: What's interesting is people have no idea. It's the tiniest thing.
0: Right?
1: That could cause huge, huge chaos.
0: Yeah.
1: The windshield wiper not working is really problematic in the rain.
0: Yeah. But I made it. I muscled through. I got in.
1: We're good. we're happy to have you here. let me ask you what sad story, the two kids who died on the boat.
0: Oh, yeah. That happened a couple weeks ago? That happened July 19th. So it was last month.
1: What is it now? What's today?
0: Today's August 17th.
1: 17th.
0: Whew. So it's almost a month.
1: It's August 17th?
0: Yeah, very.
1: Isn't that funny? I didn't actually have that in my head. I think
0: it feels so weird.
1: So that happened a month ago. So the grandfather turned himself into police.
0: On Friday afternoon.
1: Is that what we're reporting?
0: Yep. Turned himself in.
1: And said he was drunk?
0: I don't know.
1: Did they do a breathalyzer when he was... I don't recall hearing that.
0: No, I mean, I don't know how they determined that he had been drinking behind the wheel, but he voluntarily turned himself in Friday. State police have charged him now with intoxication behind the wheel. But
1: maybe do what, 20 years in prison?
0: How old is he? 64.
1: That is a tragedy that just keeps unfolding. Like, that family's wrecked.
0: Absolutely.
1: Kids are dead. Grandpa's in trouble. I mean, I just... What a disaster.
0: I know.
1: What a disaster.
0: I mean, I don't know how you live with yourself when we thought it was, oh my God, this was just a regular accident.
1: Yeah.
0: Right.
1: Yeah.
0: Now you know that you were the cause of it.
1: Mm. Yeah, really bad. We don't know what's going to happen. You'll stay with it.
0: I will.
1: Right.
0: I will be on it.
1: All right. Bayonne, Little League World Series. See that?
0: Right.
1: How great is that? It's funny. When your kids are grown, you don't think about things like that.
0: I've not
1: been paying attention to it.
0: Yeah.
1: But I'm sure people are. So if you are paying attention to the Little League World Series, a shout out to Bayonne.
0: Yeah.
1: And if you want to do a little props for Bayonne this morning, 1-800-283-101.5 is the number. Home of the Vic.
0: Yes.
1: Have you been there? I've not
0: nope.
1: been yet.
0: Nope.
1: And I think the Vic is the one with the kielbasa pizza.
0: You would know that.
1: Yeah. It's a big deal. We were scheduled
0: pizza.
1: To yeah.
0: Ooh.
1: No, not no.
0: No, I mean like I mean world, like right? ooh, like I don't like, know.
1: Yeah.
0: I would never think to put those two together, but yeah.
1: Kielbasa's delicious.
0: All right.
1: Pizza delicious.
0: Yes.
1: We had a scheduled day and then my schedule screwed it up. We were supposed to do a pizza challenge.
0: Oh.
1: And walk through Bayonne, like do.
0: Oh wait, I remember you were supposed
1: I know.
0: To do that.
1: And it just it hasn't happened yet.
0: All right.
1: We're trying to do it on. We were going to do it on a Saturday, but now I do the 5 to 7 show.
0: Right.
1: So it screws me up, and I can't go have pizza at 4 different places in between shows. Like this is not going to work because I do the fasting. Besides, pizza is not exactly lighter fare.
0: No, it's not. You need to be, you can't be working on that day.
1: I had a short rib bacon
0: Ooh.
1: Burrata pizza last week from
0: good.
1: Fiddler's Elbow.
0: Where is that?
1: It's the country club in Bedminster because I host the cancer event for my friends at Weikert.
0: That sounds delicious.
1: And Anthony, the chef, and Henry comes out. He's like, hey, the chef made you a pizza to go. I'm like, oh. Because I never get to eat.
0: Yeah.
1: Well, it was spectacular.
0: So you took it home when you had it?
1: I took it home. I standing by the fridge.
0: I was going to ask, were you standing by the fridge over the
1: exactly,
0: sink?
1: Exactly
0: what were you doing?
1: What I did. It was, but it was great. But anyway, the guys there, the staff at Fiddler's, fantastic. So I want to thank Chef Anthony again, because that was some of the best pizza I've had.
0: Yeah.
1: All right. So what I want to talk about this morning is just, it seems like we are maybe it's just the reporting, but the amount of drunkenness behind the wheel. What is going on, guys? This this drunk driver crashing into the two cop cars.
0: Oh, my God. Yeah, that's another one.
1: I mean, where was this? Clifton? It was in Clifton,
0: right? It was
1: on
0: Route 21 and River Road in Clifton. The cops were, there was three cops in two police cars. They had pulled over to investigate an accident, I believe. And this guy just came barreling through, hit the two cop cars. One cop was in one of the vehicles, suffered a head injury. He's going to be okay. The other two were outside the car. One of them jumped over the concrete barrier, I'm being told from the cops, to escape being hit.
1: And what happened to the driver?
0: Oh, he's charged. Yeah, they got him.
1: He was fine, though, my guess.
0: I haven't heard anything
1: right?
0: other than the police officer.
1: So the question is, what is your plan? Like for us, honestly, guys, Jody and I now, even when we go out to eat, even if I know I'm going to have, one or two glasses of wine, we Uber. I am at a zero tolerance now because it is absolutely not worth it. And what I don't understand is why people are not Ubering. Everyone's an Uber driver these days. So I'm curious, Uber drivers, what is your best drunk story? Because I now ask my Uber driver, how many times have you picked up somebody? And every one of them has a story. And some of them are just over the top. 1-800-283-101.5 is the number. But do you think we need to maybe increase the penalties for drunk driving? Because it's getting to a point now where the roadways, it's not even you, it's the other guy. 1-800-283-101.5 is the number. 6:18 is the time. Let's check in with Bob Williams in Fast Traffic.
2: Morning, Bill. Good morning, drivers. Wet and a busy Monday morning. We've got southbound Route 9 that's closed, or at least several lanes closed. Southbound Route 9 by Route 35 at South Amboy. That's an overturned truck there, southbound side of the split for Route 9. Heading over to the Outer Bridge Crossing, that's a broken down tractor trailer. On the northbound side of 440 onto the Outer Bridge Crossing, crash in the Delaware Water Gap on eastbound 80. Just coming in past the rest area, past exit 1 in New Jersey. Big backups there. George Washington Bridge up to 25 minutes for the upper. That is the heaviest Hudson River crossing, and delays on Route 24 eastbound in toward Route 78 with a crash on the exit ramp there, entrance ramp, and Route 10 eastbound now with an accident or his problems in toward Route 202 at Morris Plains. Bob Williams, New Jersey Traffic North.
3: Janelle Crispin, New Jersey Traffic South. On 295 in Lawrence, northbound approaching exit 67, Route 1, two left lanes are closed because of a tractor-trailer fire. It's out. They're waiting for a hazmat crew to remove 100 gallons of diesel fuel from the tractor-trailer before it can be towed. Not much of a delay. Traffic is still pretty light. Looks like it's pretty quiet as you travel on the turnpike in the southern portion of the state. On the Garden State Parkway, northbound north of Pomona, exit 44 in Port Republic, there's a crash on the shoulder. Delaware River Crossing's fine. 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Next report in 15 minutes from the D'Agostino Bite Back Traffic Desk. 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
1: 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Here is your instant weather with Chief Meteorologist Dan Zarrow.
4: Well, first of all, there are no major storm systems or hazardous weather threats looming in New Jersey's forecast. Another week where I don't have to ring major alarm bells sounds good to me. Today, on balance, looks good. Just showery early and late. Then we'll get 2 days of nice weather, and then we'll see. Things could turn somewhat unsettled again through the second half of the week starting Thursday. We're still working through some showers and sprinkles this morning, especially south and coast. Then we'll see partly sunny skies through most of today. Watch the sky for additional showers and maybe a thunderstorm from mid-afternoon starting 3, 4 o'clock through this evening. It is going to be warm and humid today, highs in the mid-80s. So we could still see some showers this evening, then clearing skies overnight. Those will only fall into the lower 70s. And then tomorrow looks like a nice summer day, mostly sunny and warm, highs in the mid-80s. Wednesday looks good too. Sun with late day clouds, highs 85 to 90. 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Wildwood is hanging on to 74, Mount Holly 70, Hackettstown 66. From the Earth Treasures Fine Jewelers Weather Desk, I'm Chief Meteorologist Dan Zarrow.
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1: 626 on New Jersey 101.5. Good morning. I am Bill Spadia with you till 10 o'clock this morning. Talking Jersey. 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I want to thank the Parks Casino for sponsoring Chime Time. Every morning, every hour on the show. All right, so we're talking about the just rash of drunkenness, drunk drivers. I mean, this, and I'm kind of bouncing off this story from the grandfather who turned himself in on Friday, now reportedly drunk when he ran the boat into the channel marker and two grandkids were killed. It's a horrible story, and it raises a question of what's going on in our society. I mean, I drunk driving, you know, it is so preventable. Like, I understood it more. You go back 30, 40 years, we didn't have Uber. You know, okay, you got to call a cab, you got to figure that out. It was a different time. But now, I mean, we're in a day and age where the cars drive themselves. So what's going on? Let's go to Steve in Egg Harbor. Buddha, what's happening, man? Good morning.
19: Good morning, Bill.
1: All right, Steve.
19: Up this early?
1: I was going to say, what are you doing? You know, do you know what time it is?
19: I drive limos in the middle of the night. I just dropped off at Newark Airport, heading back. I heard you talking about drunk drivers and drunk people. I used to drive a cab out of Freehold back in like 12 years ago. I picked up a drunk guy at the mall at 1 o'clock, middle of the day. Can't even understand what he's talking about, but he's arguing with his wife. He's got a bag of money, and I'm bringing him back to the track that we used to have in Freehold, okay?
1: Oh, man.
19: Every traffic light bill, this guy hands me a $100 bill to make change that I don't have time to make change because what am I doing? I'm driving. I was like, hold on. By the time I got to the track, I had $700 in my pocket, and the guy got out and just arguing with his wife. Never even looked at me. Never even looked at me.
1: Now like, was she drunk, too?
19: I don't know. She was on the phone. He was arguing with her on the phone, Bill.
1: Funny.
19: So what she was doing?
1: She's like, what the hell's the matter with you? You're drunk at 1 o'clock in the afternoon going to the track.
19: Yeah.
1: You freaking degenerate. Yeah. I mean, oh, my God.
19: Yeah.
1: Unbelievable.
19: Yeah. It's unbelievable, dude.
1: But at least he had the sense, if you're going to get drunk at the mall in the afternoon and go to the track, call a cab.
19: We always have good stories. Your mouth's always open when I talk to you whenever we do comedy because the stories that we both have back and forth are, like, ridiculous. You know what I'm saying? Like,
1: it's just you live life long enough, and you really see it all, right? It's incredible.
19: Either that or we just have the tendency to just run into the most amazing people all the time, bro. It's amazing.
1: Steve, I think it's we pay attention.
19: Yeah.
1: That's what I think it is, too. Right? So, hey, are you heading home now? You're done? Your shift is over?
19: No, I got another one at 9:40 going to Philly, and then I'll be done.
1: All right, good. Get some sleep. Thanks for calling, man.
19: I got comedy all week, bro.
1: Where's your next show? Give it a plug real quick.
19: I'm in Atlantic City all week, but I'm at Fred and Murray's on Saturday with Steve Trevelise.
1: Saturday with Trev at Fred and Murray's in Freehold. I love it. Tell the guys I say hi. Buddha the comedian. All right, Steve, good to talk to you, man. Have a great rest of your day. It is now coming up on 6:30. All right, if you're an Uber driver, cab driver, limo driver, what's your best story of the drunken fools that you have picked up? And do you agree with me that there's simply no reason to drive drunk today? What are you doing? 1-800-283-101.5 is the number. 6:30 is the time. Jen Ursula with your news right now.
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0: It's 70 degrees at 6:30. I'm Jen Ursolo. A road rage incident in Lakewood led to a two-car crash Friday. Police say it happened near New Hampshire Avenue and Chestnut Street. According to the investigation, one driver allegedly slammed the other driver's face into a vehicle and struck him, causing him to lose consciousness. Police arrested 39-year-old Thomas Vance of Toms River, charged him with aggravated assault, News 12 reports. Two people were shot to death early Sunday morning in Cumberland County. Millville police responding to North High Street before 4 a.m. for a report of gunfire, the prosecutor announced, and that's when they found 32-year-old resident Ashley Brown and 32-year-old Andy Brazil of Vineland suffering from gunshot wounds, but both died a short time later, but no arrests had been made. A Brick Township man charged after police say he helped cut down a pole holding a Flock license plate reading camera. 31-year-old Andrew Wardell faces a criminal mischief charge in connection with the July incident at a gas station on Drum Point Road. Police say the camera itself remained operational and stress that the system is used as an investigative tool, not to issue tickets or make arrests on its own. Back to school is almost here in New Jersey, and for some children, that could mean stress, anxiety, even fear. To help kids cope with their feelings, New Jersey marriage and family counselor Dr. Marty Tashman suggests parents talk to them, but don't have a long, drawn-out discussion because they will lose interest fast.
2: you want to spend anywhere from 5 to 15 minutes tops in terms of a discussion, so you don't overload them, but you make sure that they're aware of the situations, materials that they need, and possible fears that they might have.
0: Start now getting kids used to a new sleep pattern and set up micro routines. They know where their books, supplies, and school clothes are located. Now the Center for Natural Health and Rehabilitation Business Report. Opening bell rings this morning as fresh trading week gets started on Wall Street. Last weekend, it was stocks closing out Friday's section in the red. It comes as retail sales numbers for last month came in lower than unexpected. The big headline this week will be Wednesday's release of the minutes from the last Federal Open Market Committee meeting. This morning, U.S. stock futures are pointing toward a mixed opening to kick off a fresh trading week. 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The complete New Jersey 101.5 forecast is coming up. Now here's New Jersey Fast Traffic.
21: Crash reported on Route 1 northbound coming out of New Brunswick at Route 18 up toward the Highland Park area northbound Route 1. Garden State Parkway southbound by the Bergen Tolls, a crash on the shoulder near Route 80. We got eastbound 80 and the Delaware Water Gap, a crash being cleared near Exit 1 and Exit 2. And Route 10 eastbound, a crash down by Route 202 at Morris Plains. Right lane is closed, 24 heavy on to 78 from an earlier accident. Route 9 remains closed southbound at Route 35 at Sayreville because of an overturned truck. And the Parkway northbound broken out car just cleared by exit 138. Bob Williams, New Jersey Traffic North.
3: Janelle Crispin, New Jersey Traffic South. Traffic beginning to build now on 295 northbound, approaching exit 67 in Lawrence, where a tractor trailer blocks two left lanes. It was on fire at one point. That fire is out. They're waiting for a hazmat crew to remove about 100 gallons of diesel fuel before that rig can be towed. And it looks like it's beginning to build as you travel on the Turnpike extension westbound through the Florence Tolls. Still pretty quiet at the Delaware River crossings. We do have a glitch on the Garden State Parkway northbound north of exit 44 in Port Republic, crash on the shoulder. 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
4: Townsquare, New Jersey, Info and Weather Network. Today is bookended by unsettled weather. We had some rain last night, now wrapping up, and more rain is possible later on. In the middle, you'll find pleasant, partly sunny skies. It'll be a warm and humid summer day with highs in the mid-80s. Again, some more showers and maybe a thunderstorm are possible mid-afternoon through this evening. Then we'll see clearing skies overnight. It'll be fairly muggy, lows in the lower 70s. And then tomorrow, looking good, mostly sunny and warm, highs mid-80s. I'm Chief Meteorologist Dan Zarrow.
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1: 641 on New Jersey 101.5. I am Bill Spadia. So we're talking about if you're a driver, whether you are Uber, limo, taxi, what kind of drunken fools have you seen in your car? And I say it coming off a really challenging story, the grandfather turning himself in on Friday in that horrible case of the two kids died in the boating accident. And but we're here, you know, then the drunk the other day in Clifton, over the weekend, hitting two parked cop cars and injuring a couple officers. I mean, just outrageous. Like, what is going on? Let's go to Bud in Bradley Beach. Morning, Bud. How are you?
26: Good morning, Bill. Yeah, I am. I've been an Uber driver for 9 years and have over 10,000 rides since I'm retired as a teacher.
1: Wow.
26: But
1: 10,000 rides.
26: Yep.
1: You've got stories.
26: So I've seen it all.
1: Yeah, I bet.
26: But the one that sticks in my mind is there's one time I picked up this guy at a club that I'm not going to mention in Asbury Park where he was a male go-go dancer. Okay?
1: Okay.
26: And he gets in the car with a black leather jacket, cowboy boots, cowboy hat, you know, and a jock strap. Now, luckily, I have beach towels in the car for people that come off the beach, or in his case, has nothing on his butt,
1: right,
26: but a jock strap.
1: Right.
26: I drive him all the way to Cinnaminson, an hour and a half. I get to his house, and he goes, "Oh, no. I left my pants on the bar with my house keys in it."
1: What did you do?
26: I drove him back. I got paid over $300 to drive him both ways. But when I got back, I couldn't drive him again. But he says he drinks when he dances, so he can't drive.
1: Oh, that's funny. So wait, you drove, get him to the house, then you drove him all the way back. You didn't
26: all
1: take
26: all the way
1: him
26: back to the club from Cinnaminson.
1: And you, now this was as an Uber driver, or are you driving a limo?
26: Yeah.
1: Uber.
26: I was driving an Uber.
1: So did you didn't wait for him to take the next trip back, or it doesn't work that way with Uber?
26: No.
1: You can't.
26: No, at that point it was probably 12:30 at night, and I said, I can't drive you
1: can
26: back.
1: Can I ask you, but do you have the beach towels on the seat already when they get in, or are you have that awkward conversation like, hey, you're kind of naked, can you put a towel down?
26: No, I have them in the back of my van in case I'm near the beach. So if I see a person coming off the beach and needs a ride, I lay the
1: Got it. So you were proactive for the Jersey's version of the naked cowboy. That's funny. All right, man. Hey, bud, have a great rest of your day. Thanks for calling and sharing the story. Let's go to Bob in Mattawan. Morning, Bob. How are you?
0: Good morning. How are you, Bill?
1: I'm good. It's Monday. I love Monday.
0: I agree. It's a great way to start the week.
1: Yep. All right. So what do you got for us?
0: A few years ago, I used to drive a limousine. And as a driver of a limousine, for some reason, you have to constantly remind the passengers that they are not allowed to stick any part of their body out the window. I pick up a young group of girls. They're celebrating a bachelorette party. They had already been pre-gaming before I arrived for the pickup.
1: Ah, yes,
0: well,
1: of
0: I
1: course.
0: Take these young ladies into the city, and they ignored my request to not hang any of their body parts out of the window. This time it happened to be the bride. She decided to take her bare butt and stick it out the window.
1: Wow.
0: Well, there was a not-so-clean, seemingly homeless guy that seized the opportunity to come up and get her. He came up with his hand. The hand seemed to part the sea, and she was mortified.
1: I would imagine.
0: Absolutely mortified.
1: So wait, you're at a traffic light, like, or you're driving slow. Where are you? Where is the scene? You're stopped.
0: We were in Manhattan at 42nd Street, coming through Times Square, heading south to where they were going to be doing dinner at a place called Lucky Chen's down in.
1: What was her reaction, Bob? Screams? What happened?
0: There was not a single sound. She just quickly pulled her pants up, and her girlfriends all swarmed because she was the bride, but she didn't say a single word. She continued to drink above and beyond. By the time I got them back into the car, she was gone.
1: Wow.
0: But yeah, she was completely...
1: Let me tell you this, Bob. That homeless guy, if he made it, he's still telling that story.
0: Oh boy, yeah, I can only imagine.
1: Right, I'm sure he's not listening
0: to
1: the show. But you could. He was. It's unbelievable. It's just amazing that people don't pay attention. So good. There's your PSA. Don't stick your butt out of the window of the limo. Great public service announcement. You're doing great work, Bob. Have a good one, man. Have a great rest of your day. Thanks for calling. Let's go to Mark in Long Valley. Morning, Mark. How are you?
2: Good morning, Bill. How are you? Love the show.
1: Thank you. Appreciate
2: it. Good to have you back.
1: Happy Monday. It's good to be back. Thank you. All right, what do you got for us?
2: No, it's awesome to hear you back. No, I spend every other weekend on the Barnegat Bay, you know.
1: Yeah.
2: With my boat down at my family's house. And I got to tell you, the drinking out there is just... it's a little crazy, and I really feel like, they spend most of their time, worrying if you caught a fish that's a 16th of an inch over the size limit, and there's just drunk people going by and, you know. It's
1: right.
2: Like,
1: how about just, we stop policing the fishermen?
2: There you go.
1: And start worrying about people that are taking other people's lives and putting them in jeopardy, right?
2: Yes. You know, I'm out on the water.
1: You're right.
2: My family, my 21-month-old son, you know, I'm just worried about keeping them safe now. And you got eyes all over you. It's even worse the last few years since the whole marijuana thing, too. You know, it's like everybody, you don't know what you're just, they're almost crashing into you. And you're like, what are you doing? Where are you going? You know, and there you are. Here's the cop. You know, you got fish on board. You know.
1: Mark, what was your reaction when you first heard about the crash that killed those two kids? Because we didn't know the circumstances when we heard it a month ago.
2: I immediately, it's a shame to say this, but you think, what are they drinking?
1: Yeah.
2: You
1: yeah,
2: know,
1: well, now and now we find
2: horrible,
1: out that's
2: horrible,
1: at least
2: you know?
1: What the grandfather's accused of. And what I don't know is if he admitted to it and turned himself in, or if there was I don't know if they did a toxicology report. I don't know what evidence they have, or if this was just pressure from the family because they knew. I don't know. But either way,
2: it's a horrible thing.
1: It's irreversible.
2: It's a horrible thing for the family.
1: Horrible.
2: It's just horrible.
1: Yeah.
2: It's horrible.
1: Well,
2: I mean, an accident is one thing, you know, and drinking, it's a horrible thing for them to live with. I mean,
1: yeah.
2: I don't even know what to say coming from, you know, a father of a young child. You know?
1: It's heartbreaking. All right, man. Great to talk to you, Mark. Thanks for calling. I'm with you 100%. Can we police the drunks and not worry about a fish that's a quarter inch too short? All right, it is 6:48. Other side, I want to talk about if you are a rideshare driver, cab driver, limo driver, what's the worst you've seen? 1-800-283-101.5 is the number. 6:48 is the time. Let's check in with Bob Williams in your fast traffic.
3: All right, Bill, it's Sayreville, southbound Route 9 to Route 35. It's an overturned truck, and the road is blocked there. Local detours are in place near Raritan Street, southbound Route 9. Eastbound 80 into the Delaware Water Gap, the right lane is closed with a crash. Eastbound side by exit 1 and exit 2. Got Route 10 eastbound, very slow at Route 202 at Morris Plains with a crash. And heavy traffic on the parkway southbound by exit 159 for Route 80, with an accident blocking at least one lane. Eastern Spur of the Pike at 15W, northbound Eastern Spur. Police activity, traffic is backed up from at least exit 15E. Hudson River Crossing's heaviest is the George Washington Bridge, upper level 25 to 30. Bob Williams, New Jersey Traffic North.
4: Janelle Crispin, New Jersey Traffic South. Well, things are jamming up now on 295 northbound approaching exit 67 in Lawrence. We've got a couple of lanes closed as they work on a tractor trailer that was on fire earlier. It's out, and they have to remove 100 gallons of diesel fuel from the tractor trailer before it can be towed, getting pretty heavy through the area. Now, it's slowing down now on 42, pretty much between 55 up to 295. And on the Garden State Parkway, northbound north of exit 44 in Port Republic, still have a crash on the shoulder. This report sponsored by Aleve. When traffic slows you down, pain can make the ride feel even longer. With just one pill, Aleve provides up to 12 hours of pain relief, so you can put pain in the rear view. Use as directed. Next report in 15 minutes from the D'Agostino Bite Back Traffic Desk. I'm Chanel Crispin on New Jersey 101.5.
1: 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Here's your instant weather with Chief Meteorologist Dan Zarro.
7: You know, I think today is going to turn into a pretty nice beach day at the Jersey Shore as rain moves out, skies clear, and the surf even calms down again. Low risk of rip currents posted for beaches today. As always, local conditions may vary. Always pay attention to posted flags, signs, and lifeguard instructions. So wet weather comes to an end by mid-morning here, then partly sunny skies for most of today. Starting mid-afternoon, we have to watch for showers to come back into play, maybe even a thunderstorm. It looks spotty, hit-or-miss type stuff. Again, mid to late afternoon into this evening. It's going to be warm and humid today, highs in the mid-80s. Clearing skies late tonight, fairly muggy. Lows only fall to the lower 70s. Tomorrow, nice and warm, mostly sunny, highs mid-80s again. Wednesday looks quiet, sun with late-day clouds, 85 to 90. Next chance of rain looks to be coming up early on Thursday. 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Right now, Lavalette is 74, Millville 73, Perth Amboy 69. From the Earth Treasures Fine Jewelers Weather Desk, I'm Chief Meteorologist Dan Zarro.
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1: 657 on New Jersey 101.5. Good morning. I am Bill Spadia with you till 10 o'clock this morning, talking Jersey, taking your calls, 1-800-283-101.5. So I want to talk to you about drunk driving and ride shares. And, I'm always amazed. I'm more amazed when it happens to rich guys. You know, when someone has the means, you hear about these professional sports players who get pinched for drunk driving or

0: famous actors. And I'm like, why are you driving yourself if you've got unlimited resources? It is mind-boggling to me. And I'll tell you, ride shares are way, way cheaper than even the ticket that you could get for speeding, forgetting even getting arrested for driving drunk. For us to go into town, we stay relatively, we try to stay as local as possible just because my schedule is so insane. So when we make dinner plans, even with friends, we try to get it as close to Princeton. I kind of have a circle around the house. And it's about $20 or less for the Uber. 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So for $20, take the Uber. Double it, $40. Honestly, it's like, why would you take the risk? So, you know, I realize it's not related to the boating accident. I don't know what happened there. And honestly, I'm not going to speculate. I'm so horrified by the fact that I was horrified by this story when it first happened. Two young kids are dead. Grandfather's driving the boat, hits a channel marker, and kids are bounced overboard. I mean, it's just a terrible, terrible tragedy, and you can't undo it. It's irreversible. And now that the grandfather turned himself in, and we're hearing that he's being charged with being drunk behind the wheel, that is a separate story. That got me thinking about this, because then you've got this drunken idiot who slammed into three cop cars in Clifton. One officer injured, head injury, who was in the car. I just, you know, there are so many options. Are we getting lazy as a society? Are we getting dumber as a society? Judging by some of the people that have won elections recently, I think perhaps we are getting somewhat dumber. But the question is, or are we getting arrogant? What is it? Are we living in a video game that people just don't think there are consequences? That's like, yeah, I can figure it out. You know, it's like it used to be a joke. You drive on the road that's in the middle if you're blurry-eyed and seeing multiple lanes. It's not funny. Maybe it was never funny, but it was more casual. When you had fewer choices, you go back 50 years, you had fewer choices. You know, you'd have to call a cab. It was, you know, people took the risks. There were fewer people on the road. But now, everybody's on the road, and you have a million options. So I want to hear from you. If you are an Uber driver, limo driver, cab driver, what's the worst you've seen? And do you think it is getting worse out there? And how worried are you as a rideshare driver that you're on the road more than most people? 1-800-283-101.5 is the number. 7 o'clock is the time. Jen Ercilla with the news right now.
1: 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Fitzpatrick Home Improvement News Desk. 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
2: It's 70 degrees at 7 o'clock. I'm Jen Ercilla. For the first time, the FBI has named a New Jersey resident to its most wanted fraudsters list. Ray Grabato is from the Philippines but lived in Hoboken, where the FBI says he ran a Ponzi scheme that defrauded 2,000 investors. It operated between 2018 and 2022, bilking clients, many of them New Jerseyans, out of $650 million. An arrest warrant was issued for Grabato in 2022. The FBI thinks he might be hiding out in the Philippines. A $150,000 reward is being offered for information leading to an arrest and a conviction. With a new school year set to start in a matter of weeks, an initiative by the New Jersey Department of Labor and Workforce Development will hopefully make things safer for crossing guards.
3: In response to three fatal crashes involving crossing guards since 2024, the NJDOL recently completed a statewide safety initiative that reached over 5,300 crossing guards in nearly 500 municipalities. As part of the initiative, safety inspections were conducted and crossing guards and employers were given critical safety information. A publication campaign was also launched, reminding drivers of their responsibilities when traveling in school zones. Annette Petriccioni, New Jersey, 101.5 News.
2: The athletic director for the Hopewell Valley Regional School District has been placed on leave after being charged with peering into a girl's bedroom window. 48-year-old Winfield Tripp Becker was charged with loitering, prowling at night, and harassment over an incident that occurred earlier this month in Pennsylvania, according to police. The Peeping Tom incident was captured on the homeowner's security camera. Becker was identified as the suspect. He has a court hearing September 8th. Efforts to demand transparency over plans to build sprawling data centers in New Jersey have caused a flurry of activity for the past year. Pinelands Alliance Policy Director Heidi Yeh says it was last August they received the first email tip about the existing data center in Vineland.
4: We've been pushing for municipalities to pass bans on data centers since we're not seeing the leadership that we want from the state level.
2: The Alliance has collected thousands of signatures and support from dozens of groups urging New Jersey to consider a statewide moratorium on data centers similar to New York's recent action. Bayonne is heading to its first Little League World Series with an 8-6 win over a team for Derry in Connecticut on Friday night. The team has already arrived in Williamsport, PA, and will begin play on Wednesday against a team from Bridgewater, Massachusetts. The complete New Jersey 101.5 forecast is coming up. Now here's New Jersey Fast Traffic.
5: Big delays on Route 9 southbound coming in towards Sayreville. It's an overturned truck blocking many lanes down by Route 35. Stay with the Garden State Parkway and connect with Route 9 through exit 123. We've also got delays on Route 10 eastbound side into Route 202 at Morris Plains with a crash. Heavy traffic on the parkway northbound up by exit 145, 148. That looks to be an accident. And the Hudson River crossings, your heaviest is the George Washington Bridge, 25 to 35 minute delays for the upper level, lower level, better Lincoln and Holland tunnels coming in with about a 15 to 20 minute delay. Bob Williams, New Jersey Traffic North.
6: Janelle Crispin, New Jersey Traffic South. 295, a traffic trouble spot northbound and exit 67, Route 1 in Lawrence. We've got two left lanes closed because of a tractor trailer. It had been on fire. Several more hours of cleanup expected. There's a diesel fuel spill and damaged guardrail that has to be repaired. Now 42 getting pretty heavy, traveling northbound past 55 into 295. 55 building as you make your way into 42. No problems at the Delaware River crossings. Garden State Parkway northbound at exit 42. Form Port Republic, a crash cleared. Next report in 15 minutes. I'm Chanel Crispin on New Jersey 101.5.
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12: It's damp, it's humid, temperatures are in the 60s and 70s this morning. We still have some showers and sprinkles working through New Jersey early on this Monday morning. Give it another hour or two and we'll dry out. Although dry weather may not last all day here. We'll see partial sunshine through midday into this afternoon, and then mid-afternoon into tonight, additional showers and maybe a thunderstorm could pop up. Spotty hit or miss type stuff, but we could see a bit more rain later on. Highs today, mid-80s. Clearing skies late tonight, lows in the lower 70s. And then tomorrow, mostly sunny and warm, highs back in the mid-80s. Fast traffic and instant weather every 15 minutes on New Jersey 101.5.
2: Right now, Seabright, 72 degrees. It's 68 in Morristown. Red Bank, 72. Next update hits at 7:30. Breaking news every time it happens. Now we go back to the conversation. And Bill Spadia, what's coming up in the 7 o'clock hour?
0: Tales of drunkenness, Jen. 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What is the worst that you've seen out on the roads? 1-800-283-101.5 is the number. Time is 7:06. I'll be back in about 3 minutes.

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12: 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I am Bill Spady. I want to thank the Bet Parks Online Casino and Sportsbook app for sponsoring New Jersey Chime Time every morning, every hour on the show. Let's jump right back into it. Tales of Drunkenness. It is a serious topic. I don't mean to make light of it, but I do think there are some comical stories about people who do the right thing and take an Uber or a cab or a limo if they've had too much to drink. But I want to hear from you if you're on the other side of that, because as much as you say you applaud the people who are like, hey, get a ride, don't drive yourself, I've heard some awful stories. I have now asked my last three Uber drivers, how many drunks have they picked up? And like, what's like the timing of the drunks? And all of them said, after 8 o'clock, the drunkenness goes up, 8 p.m. And all three, so I'm now three in a row, that somebody's puked in their car. That's awful. I mean, anyway, let's jump into it. Tom and Wall, good morning. What's going on, Tom?
13: Hi, Dennis, good morning. This is going back to 2018, and I'm an Uber driver, and it was a late night, maybe 1 o'clock in the morning. I had a female get in the car by herself, and as I'm driving down the road, I'm in the shore area. I didn't turn right where she wanted me to turn right, and I would have went into the bay if I did. And then the next thing I know, a little bit further down the road, she's putting something around the lower part of my chin and my mouth.

0: I believe it was a strap or something she had done to me. And
1: Wait. Back up, Tom. I don't understand. She's in the back seat, right?
0: Yep.
1: So she's mad because you didn't turn, right? Did she yell at you? How did she react?
0: She just yelled, "You're not going the right way."
1: So then what did she do? The strap? Explain that.
0: Like a strap that I believe it was a strap. Well, something she put around the lower part of my chin and close to my mouth. It didn't cut my eyes.
1: So she came over the back of your seat and put something around your face?
0: Yep.
1: Oh, my God. And that's unbelievable. What'd you do?
0: Well, when I was feeling it, first time I said, "What the heck is this?" And I pulled it off, and then it happened again, and I was like, something wrong, because I was really only going 25 miles an hour. Then the next thing after that, it turns out that I stopped the car, and she's yelling in the car that I was abducting her.
1: Well, what was the strap that she put around your face?
0: I don't know. I really don't know till this day, because she was in back of my particular seat. She could have very well put the seatbelt around.
1: So she started screaming that you're abducting her. Did you throw her out of the car? What did you do?
0: Well, I unlocked the doors and opened the windows. Then she jumped out and started walking in traffic. And the next thing you know, the police come and they grab her first, and they told me to park my car. They take her home, and they look at my phone, and they said, "You couldn't have been going any other way." And the whole thing turns out to be on her end, said it was a big misunderstanding what she was doing. And it was just a crazy, crazy night.
1: Wow.
0: Nothing happened, no accident, no nothing. I let it be, but now when I drive now, I have a shield between my seat and the back.
1: That is very smart.
0: Not the idea, but it's the way it has to be.
1: There's a reason why cabs do that. There's a reason why the shield. So there you go. There's the reason behind the shield. Thank you, Tom. Appreciate the call. Have a great rest of your day. Let's go to Tom in PA. Another Tom. Good morning. How are you?
2: Hey, Bill. Good morning.
1: Morning.
2: So, these are back in the day stories.
1: Yeah.
2: I was a limo driver for years, and we were down at, I think it was called the Governor's Mansion Inn. Is that correct? That place?
1: Where?
2: I think that's what it was called in New Jersey, but I'm not quite sure where it was. Anyway, it was prom night.
1: Okay.
2: So we got down to the place, and everything was cool. All the limo drivers were in one area. This limo pulls up, kind of came in pretty fast. And the kids got out, and they were crying. I said, "Well, wait a minute. Something's not right here." So I went over and asked the one young lady. I said, "Honey, can I ask you what's going on?" And she said, "I don't know if this guy's drunk or blah, blah." I said, "Are you kidding me?" He was doing like 100 mile an hour down the parkway.
1: Wow.
2: And this guy was all over the road. So I said, "You know what? We got to do something about it. This is our job to keep these kids safe." So I grabbed another driver, and I said, "Listen, I think we got a situation here. I said, if I were you, call the local PD, have them come over." So I go up to his window. I say, "Hey, you okay?" And I said, instantaneously, I'm like, "No, this dude is not good for driving. He's got to get out of this freaking car."
1: So was he drunk?
2: So I made him look over towards the other. Oh, he was toasted. Taking kids. I was like, "Wait a minute. This is wrong."
1: Tom,
2: is
1: we
2: totally
1: were
2: wrong.
1: Jen Ursula just brought that up earlier. She's like, "You know, I wonder how many times the limo drivers have had too much." Like, you don't hear about that often. So what happened?
2: You never hear about a pilot. You never hear about, trust me, it's everywhere. Doctors, everybody. But this in particular upset me because, you know, I had kids. My kids were small at the time. I made him look over towards the other driver, and I grabbed his keys out of the car.
1: No
2: that
1: kidding.
2: That way he couldn't move. And oh, yeah, absolutely. I took the keys out. We called the cops. He got arrested. Boom. That was it.
1: I wonder what happened to him.
2: That was it. They had... you know what? I mean, Bill, honestly, a limo driver. Hello. You know how many times as a driver I'm offered, you know, from the customers?
1: Oh, I'm sure.
2: "Have a drink with us." I said, "Wait a minute. Why would I drink with you? I'm your safe driver.
1: I'm your driver. What the hell? Well, how did the other kids get home? They call another Uber?
2: You know what? That, honestly, Bill, I don't know because, you know, as the night progressed, you know, I took care of my kids. And but they were kids. Come on, man.
1: Yeah.
2: You're going to terrorize them? They were terrified.
1: Is that still a thing with prom night? I mean, the getting the limo, is the tradition still carried? Because that was the way it has been for many, many decades. I wonder if
2: I started back in the 80s when I started driving, and I actually told I explained it to my boss. I said, you know what? We got to get some type of a waiver. And this was back in the 80s. I said, you got to have them sign a consent form that, you know, the kids that are under 21, that there's no alcohol allowed. And so we started doing that.
1: Well, I'm sure it's a lot stricter now. All right, Tom, thanks for the story, man. Have a great rest of your day. Appreciate you. All right, if you're a rideshare driver, limo driver, what's the worst you've seen? And has it been getting more prevalent? And have you ever been in a car where the driver had too much? 1-800-283-101.5 is the number. 718 is the time. Let's check in with Bob Williams in Fast Traffic.
3: Okay, Bill, a couple of things on Route 9. The update, Route 9 southbound by Route 35. Now just the right lane closed. It's an overturned truck there, right at the split for Route 35. And at Barnegat southbound Route 9, an accident being cleared that's coming in just past Bay Avenue at Barnegat. Garden State Parkway, some slowdowns north by exit 145, 148 from an earlier accident. Route 10 eastbound, heavy into Route 202 at Morris Plains. Well, that accident right lane is closed. Turnpike slow on the eastern spur from earlier police department activity. And the Hudson River Crossing crash on the upper level approach, GW Bridge, 30 there, 20 for the lower. Lincoln and Holland Tunnels is a crash. Center tube just cleared there, both about 25 to 30. Bob Williams, New Jersey Traffic North.
4: Janelle Crispin, New Jersey Traffic South. Well, traffic is beginning to build, and so are the delays on 295 northbound into exit 67, Route 1 in Lawrence. Two left lanes are blocked because of a tractor trailer. It was on fire earlier. Now they have to clean up a diesel fuel spill and a damaged guardrail. Several more hours of cleanup are expected. Looks like 42 getting pretty heavy northbound between Route 41 up to 55, and 55 northbound slow exit 58 up to 42. And also 70, we have some pockets of slow traffic now between 206 out to Marlton. 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Staples, that was easy. Next report in 15 minutes from the D'Agostino Bite Back Traffic Desk. 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
1: 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Here is your instant weather with Chief Meteorologist Dan Zarrow.
5: I'm still seeing some showers and sprinkles south of about exit 69 on the Garden State Parkway, Southern Ocean, Burlington, Atlantic, and Cape May counties, Cumberland County too. And that's it now. We're going to see that rain exit soon, and then partly sunny skies break out across New Jersey. Now, another round of showers and potential thunderstorms will enter the picture later on, maybe starting mid to late afternoon going into this evening. It is going to be a warm and humid day, high temperatures in the summer-like mid-80s. The chance of showers will linger through this evening, then we'll see clearing skies overnight. It'll be fairly muggy with lows in the lower 70s, and then we break into a period of nice weather. For tomorrow, it'll be mostly sunny and warm, highs in the mid-80s. Wednesday, a touch warmer, 85 to 90 with sun and late day clouds. Next chance of rain looks to come along early on Thursday. 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Right now, Beach Haven is 75, Chatsworth 73, Edison 69. 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
1: 7:26 on New Jersey 101.5. Good morning. I am Bill Spadia with you till 10 o'clock this morning. Talking Jersey, taking your calls, 1-800-283-101.5. I heard Frankie Valli decided not to retire. Guys, it's super, super past the time when Frankie Valli should have retired. Oh, my God. I mean, I these old rockers getting out on the stage like... Frankie Valli, I mean, the Four Seasons, like, just a super talented guy. The movie Jersey Boys was fantastic. I don't know if you've seen the play on Broadway. Good stuff. And iconic. And I love the whole Jersey angle. But, man, I don't know. It's kind of like some of these baseball players. I remember Jim Palmer I think it was Jim Palmer, got into the Hall of Fame and then decided to try to make a comeback. I mean, I don't know. You got to know when it's time. Steve Carlton, if you're a Philly fan, he kept trying. I think he went to Cleveland

0: after Philadelphia. I mean, after a stellar career. And it very rarely works out for you when you got to know when it's time. And I think too many of these guys simply don't know when it's time. And, you know, like there it's I get it. If you love the work and you don't want to retire. And I also get if you need the work and you can't retire. I also get that. But I think from a perspective of some of these, it's easier if you're not famous. Like if you work in a private job, you're like, I'm just going to keep grinding until they carry me out in a box. I get it. I think it's the same thing we have. It's a problem in politics. Think of how many of these old geezers should just simply not be making decisions for the rest of us. I mean, Mitch McConnell, are you kidding me? It's embarrassing. And I think, you know, but then the problem is when it comes to politics is people right away want term limits. And I'm going to tell you, that's not the solution. And that makes a lot of people angry. It's one of the reasons why I've had questions with some of my friends with convention estates that, you know, balanced budget amendment is a terrible idea. And so is term limits. There, I said it. Why? Because a balanced budget amendment, it's not about balancing the budget. It's about spending less. Unless you can't force them to spend less with a balanced budget amendment, what will happen is your taxes will go up. The insatiable appetite for government spending will not come down until you elect people that want to tear down government instead of make it bigger. That's just the way it is. And the balanced budget amendment, because of that, is a problem. Term limits, another problem, because it disarms the voters. And you could lose some very qualified people. Now, Mitch McConnell, not qualified. I don't even know if he knows who he is. The fact that he is not, they ought to just throw him out. I mean, I don't even know if he's still alive, to be honest. We haven't heard from the guy in how long. But it's a problem because the Republicans will point it out when it's on the Democrat side, and then they'll cover for their own guys on their side. Democrats do the same thing. But anyway, I got to that point because this whole thing with Frankie Valli, like, it's just time. Have you seen the video of him on stage? Like, he's not really there. And it's just, it's enough. You have to know when is when. And if we have to put arbitrary blocks in, it's not going to go well for us. So, yeah, Mitch McConnell, they ought to bounce him out. Absolutely. The Senate, just expel him. Because it's enough already. It's ridiculous. So, is there somebody that you're so happy they haven't retired? Bruce is another one. Hang it up, Bruce. It's enough. It's enough already. 1-800-283-101.5. Are you offended by anything that I just said in the last few minutes? Well, Jenercillo is for sure. 1-800-283-101.5 is the number. 7:30 is the time. Jenercillo with your news now.
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2: It's 70 degrees at 7:30. I'm Jen Ursulo. A man drowned in a lake in Mount Olive after falling off his paddleboard on Saturday. The Morris County Prosecutor's Office tells NorthJersey.com that the man was with a group when he fell in around 8 p.m. No one was able to reach him and called 911. His body found Sunday morning. Paddleboarding is not permitted on the lake. A Jersey Shore town is using an undercover pedestrian to try to keep cars and walkers safe from each other. Harvey Cedars is using the unusual undercover cop to enforce new e-bike regulations as well. The undercover pedestrian does what other walkers do. He crosses the street, and when cars fail to yield, other cops pull them over and issue tickets. The police pedestrian is also issuing e-bike warnings. A new state law requires riders to be 15 or older, wear a helmet, and have either a license or a permit. Are you worried that you could one day be replaced at your job by AI? It's a fear that a lot of New Jersey workers have. Executive coach Neil Shore says there are practical things workers can do now to quell those fears.
3: Those that are really focused in on differentiating themselves through high productivity and just breaking things up or doing things different are going to continue to thrive.
2: Shore says workers have to remember that they'll always bring uniquely human contributions to the table. Now the Rue Insurance Business Report. Consumer sentiment down for the first time in 3 months. It comes as consumers express concerns over increasing prices. 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The director of the survey said that there were notable large drops in sentiment among older consumers, lower income consumers, and those without a college degree. 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The complete New Jersey 101.5 forecast is coming up. Now here's New Jersey fast traffic.
1: On Route 10 eastbound, very slow in toward Route 202 with a crash still being cleared. 80 is better there. Route 9 southbound, slow into Route 35 at Sayreville. That's a crash with an overturned truck. One lane is blocked. Southbound side of Route 9 in toward Bay Avenue at Barnegat. Accident still being cleared away. We're at about 25 to 35 minutes for the upper level George Washington Bridge with a crash on the Fort Lee approach. Lower level 20, Lincoln and Holland Tunnels 20 to 25 minute delays. Bob Williams, New Jersey Traffic North.
4: Janelle Crispin, New Jersey Traffic South. Cleanup expected to last a couple of more hours on 295 northbound in Lawrence at exit 67 Route 1. Two left lanes are blocked because of a tractor trailer. It had been on fire. That's out, but they're cleaning up a diesel fuel spill and a damaged guardrail. 42 pretty heavy northbound, exit 9 up to 295 in Gloucester Township, and 55 northbound pretty slow, exit 58 up to 42. We have delays building on 73 north of Whitehorse Pike, northbound into Evesham and on into Mount Laurel Township. 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Next report in 15 minutes. I'm Janelle Crispin on New Jersey 101.5.
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1: From the Townsquare, New Jersey Info and Weather Network, today is bookended by unsettled weather. We had some rain last night, now wrapping up, and more rain is possible later on. In the middle, you'll find pleasant, partly sunny skies. It'll be a warm and humid summer day with highs in the mid-80s. Again, some more showers and maybe a thunderstorm are possible mid-afternoon through this evening. Then we'll see clearing skies overnight. It'll be fairly muggy, lows in the lower 70s. And then tomorrow, looking good, mostly sunny and warm, highs mid-80s. I'm Chief Meteorologist Dan Zarrow.
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0: .739 on New Jersey 101.5. Good morning. I am Bill Spadia with you till 10 o'clock this morning, talking Jersey, taking your calls, 1-800-283-101.5. So, Jen, what were we talking about? Dinner? What just happened? There were like 10 conversations going on at once.
2: I'm not even sure how it started.
0: But
2: off
0: so
2: the air.
0: Where it ended is Jody's flying back today. She was with our son Michael in San Diego, took a few days, went to visit. So they had a great trip. And she's at the airport now. She's got an early morning flight. So I'm picking her up this afternoon, but we have friends coming over tonight.
2: Oh, that's right. That's how that
0: it took us a year to get, because my schedule blew up. Yeah, you're like, what are you doing? Who has company on a Monday night? Because it was literally the only day, and it was touch and go, because I never know with Newsmax as the fill-in guy. You know, I'm like the Del Unser, Philly fans will know what I'm talking about, of the team. Play any position, throw him in as a utility man. So my weekend schedule is kind of regular now. I do the morning show on Saturday as a special guest, and I host in the afternoon, and then I host Sunday morning. So that's getting there. The problem is during the week. So anyway, long story short, it kept getting bumped and canceled. And tonight, I don't have Newsmax. So here's the thing.
2: All right.
0: Jody's away.
2: Right.
0: I'm picking her up at the airport. Yes. I won't be home until 4.
2: So you had a prep
0: so
2: dinner.
0: So our friend's coming at 6. Right. So we talked about it.
2: Yeah.
0: And I'm like, ribs, because I can make the ribs the day before. Now, here's the thing. I'm concerned, because I need some input on how to reheat the ribs. I don't want to dry them out. They're perfect now. I mean, they're perfect. I bought them at the Amish market. I do combination molasses,
2: ooh,
0: garlic powder,
2: nice,
0: salt, pepper, cayenne. The molasses makes it.
2: Oh yeah,
0: I used to use brown sugar. The molasses,
2: I'm just concerned. Were you allowed to do this while Jody was away?
0: So here's the thing.
2: They're involved in an oven or something with heat.
0: I'm good. Yeah, I'm good with that. Here was the band kitchen utensil, the mandolin.
2: You did not use the mandolin.
0: I did.
2: You were specifically told no.
0: Jody's mom came out yesterday.
2: Good for her.
0: And she's like,
2: she reprimanded you.
0: No, she's like, you're using the guard, right? I'm like, come on, mom. I did.
2: Did you?
0: So here's what I've learned. I've learned a few things. Number one, carrots. I am injury free
2: today.
0: Right,
2: because you have the.
0: I just want it noted.
2: Yeah.
0: Right.
2: All right.
0: All hands.
2: We're getting there.
0: So I made this coleslaw.
2: Mm.
0: So first, I had to make the mayonnaise. The mayonnaise came out perfect. I used a new recipe, by the way. I changed it up. One raw egg, whole raw egg, yolk and egg white. Then an added egg yolk.
2: Okay.
0: So you take the white out, so just the yolk. Put that in a jar, like a wide mouth jar. I added to that about 3/4 cup of avocado oil, salt, and white wine vinegar, which I did not measure. I just poured it in, which is a problem. Well, because now I know, because it came out perfectly. I'm like, oh, I wish I had the measurement on that.
2: I'm Italian. We don't use.
0: I know. And then a little bit of Dijon mustard.
2: Okay.
0: So the mayo, I made the mayo, set it aside. I made a special trip. I'm coming back from New York. I had to stop to get red cabbage. So I've got the regular cabbage, red cabbage, and carrots.
2: Sounds like a good coleslaw ingredient to me.
0: So the mandolin for the, and I figured it out, the wider setting. So this is going to be great. Here's the challenge. I'm an idiot. I put it together. So
2: first of all, the
0: carrots don't work on the mandolin.
2: Really? What?
0: It started to work and then it got stuck and maybe it was user error. So I ended up using a grater for the carrots. So it's going to be a little bit of a mix. There are some sliced carrots in there. Anyway, I did mayo, apple cider vinegar.
2: Separate.
0: Yeah.
2: Not with the mayo. Okay.
0: No, so to the bowl of all the shredded stuff.
2: Got it.
0: I salted it, celery seeds. I'm trying to think what else. A little cayenne to make.
2: Yeah, you like a little kick.
0: I like a little kick. Apple cider vinegar and mayo. I think that's it.
2: That sounds great.
0: Here's the problem. That was all I did, and I'm like, it doesn't taste right. So I put it away, and I'm thinking maybe it's me. Jody will taste it when she comes home. I forgot to add the sweet. You need a little sugar or agave. So I added agave. It is absolutely fantastic.
2: Now, let me ask you this. Do you have to put the Dijon mustard in? Because I'm not a Dijon mustard
0: fan. No, the Dijon goes into the mayo.
2: But you don't have to add it. You can leave it out?
0: I don't know. I don't know what it would be like without the mustard.
2: Okay. I'm not a Dijon mustard. I'm not a mustard fan at all.
0: What?
2: I hate mustard.
0: What do you mean you hate mustard? Mustard is like as American as baseball and apple pie. What do you mean you hate mustard?
2: Gross. Nope.
0: What do you put on your hot dog?
2: Ketchup.
0: Stop it. Come on.
2: Come on.
0: Does Kristen know that?
2: Yes, she does know that. We've had many discussions.
0: Is she horrified?
2: She is definitely horrified.
0: This is talking about producer Kristen, our old producer.
2: But she doesn't like ketchup at all.
0: Who's doing great, by the way?
2: She's doing fantastic.
0: Yeah,
2: she just left yesterday on vacation.
0: Good for her. Wait, let me guess where.
2: You nailed it.
0: Unbelievable. It's like her and Dan Zarrow. They have one vacation destination.
2: Zarrow's going next week.
0: Am I the only one that... I hate Disney.
2: I cannot.
0: Producer Thomas, you're not a Disney fan.
2: Producer Thomas?
0: No, we've gone twice because we took the kids. We're like, all right, so we flew 1 year. I've told the story. I flew back. It was like September 8th.
2: Okay.
0: 2001. Like we were traveling and I'll never forget it because Jody got pulled out of line and I was so aggravated. Because she's been on a list forever, like since the
2: innocent
0: Schubauer.
2: Jody. What?
0: Right. Thank you. I used to tell this story. I'm like, my wife does not look like a potential terrorist. What are you doing? So we found out later. For 20 years, she was on a list here.
2: That's so weird.
0: Yeah, her name got flagged because it was close to somebody else's. Anyway.
2: Oh my God.
0: Supposedly, it has stopped, and. It was, karma has a way of punching me in the face. We're going through the airport. Where were we? Where did I just travel to?
2: You're all over the place.
0: I don't know where the hell I was. I was in London.
2: You're
0: in
2: Europe,
0: I was somewhere. And I am getting my carry-on, and I'm at the line, and I said to her, I'm like, oh, this is great. You didn't get pulled out. She's like, really? What are you doing? I'm like, all right, you're right. Your bag gets pulled in 3, 2. As I said it, they're like, sir, excuse me. They pull my bag out.
2: They pulled your bag out? Yeah.
0: So anyway, and it's such theater. It doesn't make anybody safer. It's all nonsense. Anyway, that's a whole other story. What was I talking about?
2: I don't even know where you are.
0: The coleslaw is delicious. I need to, here's what I need though. So the ribs are done and they're perfect. I don't know how to heat them up.
2: Where's Eric Scott when we need him?
0: Yeah.
2: Because Eric would know how to reheat ribs. But
0: Woody.
2: But there is a way to do it without drying them out. So we got to find that out.
0: Yeah, all right, so I need some help. Yeah. One, I need two things on this. Okay. One, what's the best way to reheat the ribs?
2: Yeah.
0: I started eating them last night, too. They're
2: Oh, my God, you didn't.
0: They're so good. They're really, like, I'm Save considering eating them cold.
2: Oh, I love cold ribs. Yeah, I'm thinking,
0: but you can't you know, serve that.
2: You can't serve that right. tonight, but I'm saying for yourself, you can have them.
0: So here's good. A question. One, I need a homemade barbecue sauce because I'm not buying any of the crap in the store with all the fructose corn syrup and all the nonsense and the oils. So I need a recipe for that, for a homemade barbecue sauce. And what is the honest question? What's the best way to heat up barbecued ribs? 1-800-283-101.5 is the number. Help a brother out. It's 7:48. 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
20: All right, Bill, southbound Route 1 is slowing down, coming in toward the Route 35 merge. That's in toward Woodbridge, but the earlier problems of Route 9 southbound by Route 35 at Sayreville, that has been cleared. All lanes are open, an accident finally cleared there. On the Jersey Turnpike, northbound slow by exit 14. Route 10 still slow with the right lane closed, crash at Morris Plains coming into Route 202. Hudson River Crossing still 25 to 30 at the upper level George Washington Bridge, lower level 20. Lincoln and Holland Tunnels 15 to 25, but it delays. Truck Route 1 to 9, construction and delays at the Charlotte Circle at Jersey City. Bob Williams, New Jersey Traffic North.
4: To know Crispin, New Jersey Traffic South. A couple of slow spots on 295 now southbound into 42, Route 42, and then northbound into Route 195, and then northbound in Lawrence, all jammed up into exit 67, Route 1. We've got two left lanes blocked because of a tractor trailer. It was on fire earlier. Now they've got to clean up a diesel fuel spill and a damaged guardrail. Several more hours of cleanup expected. Also, some expected slowdowns traveling, as it usually does during the rush hour, on 42 northbound between exits 9 up to 295 and 55 slow into 42. 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Snagging a second one for just 99 cents with a Blizzard double flip deal only in the DQ app. DQ, happy tastes good for a limited time at participating U.S. locations. Next report in 15 minutes from the D'Agostino Bite Back Traffic Desk. I'm Chanel Crispin on New Jersey. What a 1.5.
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21: There's definitely a damp, humid feeling to the air this morning, and I expect that to continue throughout today, even as our weather continues to dry out. Final raindrops from our overnight storm system should exit New Jersey within the hour, and the rest of this morning and the bulk of this afternoon should clear to partial sunshine and dry weather. It is going to be warm and humid today with high temperatures reaching into the mid-80s. We're in the 60s and 70s this morning. Now, the chance of showers and thunderstorms, spotty stuff, will pick up mid to late afternoon and especially into this evening. Hit or miss raindrops, nothing big. There could be some localized downpours, but that's about it. We'll clear out tonight. It'll be fairly muggy, lows in the lower 70s. And tomorrow, nice summer-like weather, mostly sunny and warm, highs in the mid-80s. Wednesday, we'll see sun with late-day clouds, highs about 85 to 90. 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Right now, Manteloking is 75, Salem 73, Monroe 69. From the Earth Treasures Fine Jewelers Weather Desk, I'm Chief Meteorologist Dan Zare.
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0: 7:57 on New Jersey 101.5. Good morning. I am Bill Spadia with you till 10 o'clock this morning, talking Jersey. Taking your calls, 1-800-283-101.5. So, dinner company tonight, we're very much looking forward to it. I got to pick Jody up at the airport. Not going to have a lot of time. So I made the ribs yesterday. The coleslaw I made yesterday, by the way, Jen, I know you don't like Dijon mustard, which I don't understand. But anyway, or mustard of any kind, weird. No. Or cottage cheese, no. I just found out. Another weird thing. No. But other than my judging you right now, the coleslaw is better the next day.
2: It gives
0: all the ingredients time to just get to know each other.
2: Yeah.
0: You know, and throw a party.
2: To know each other.
0: So they mix, they blend. It's all right. It's the coleslaw was.

0: better than expected. In part because I tasted it before I put the agave in it. And I'm like, why? This isn't good. And then I'm like, oh.
1: Well, also, too, when you make the coleslaw, it's not chilled yet. So you have to chill it.
0: Yeah, so it's,
1: yeah, it's
0: so
1: gotta it's, be cold. Yeah.
0: Yeah, so it's in the fridge overnight. Right. The key ingredient, I think, is the agave and the cider vinegar plus the homemade mayonnaise.
1: Mm-hmm.
0: So it's healthy. Now, the ribs, yeah. All right, Jennifer on 195 has a way for me to heat them up. All right, Jennifer, what do you think?
2: Hey, good morning. I would say just preheat the oven to 425, 450, pop a piece of tinfoil down, heat them up maybe 10 minutes. You know,
0: you don't think they'll dry out at 450? You don't think they'll dry out? Or you think the heat? Have you done this? Do you cover it?
2: Yeah, I cook dinner every day. So I would say maybe 450 might be too high, but maybe 425.
0: So,
2: you know,
0: how long?
2: Make it the oven nice and warm. I'd say like 5 to 10 minutes just while you're standing there, you know.
0: So preheat the oven, throw them in for 5 minutes. You don't think they'll dry out? Should I cover it?
2: No, I would just throw them right on a piece of foil in the oven or lay down a cookie sheet with foil on top of it, throw them on the foil and just pop them in, pop them out.
0: All right, Jennifer, I will let you know. I need some, I just, okay. You get my point, right? My worry is that if they dry out, I've ruined these perfect ribs because I tried them last night. I ended up eating 3 of them and it was, the bone didn't slide out, but you could eat the meat and the bone was clean.
2: Yeah.
0: Right.
2: That's why when I reheat something, I always stand real close to the oven to make sure that it doesn't dry out. I just keep my eye on it, so that way I can take them out as soon as I see that they're warm enough without them drying out.
0: All right, Jennifer. Thank you. Appreciate the tip. Have a great day today, Jen.
1: I went to the Google.
0: What did the Google say?
1: They're saying to reheat ribs in a low oven, wrap tightly in heavy-duty aluminum foil, add a splash of apple juice, broth, or water inside the foil packet to create a steam. Preheat your oven to 250 to 275.
0: I cook them at 275.
1: And heat them for 20 to 30 minutes until warm. So low.
0: Low so with liquid? So that's literally the opposite of what Jennifer said.
1: Exactly the opposite, right.
0: What does ChatGPT say? All right, can someone help me here?
1: We gotta figure this out.
0: How am I reheating these ribs? I now have two conflicting stories. One, high heat quickly. The other, low heat for 30 minutes with liquid. I am at a loss. These ribs are too good. I let me tell you something. I will serve them cold and eat them cold before I will ruin them. 1-800-283-101.5 is the number. I need a little help in the kitchen. How do I reheat these ribs? Help me out. It is now 8 o'clock, and Jen Ursula is ready with your news.
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1: It's 71 degrees at 8 o'clock. I'm Jen Ursolo. A Bayville grandfather facing charges in connection with a boat crash last month in Barnegat Bay that killed his two young grandchildren. 64-year-old Stephen Schneider arrested after turning himself in on Friday. Investigators determined he was drunk while at the wheel of the boat when it struck a channel marker on July 19, throwing the 9 and 7-year-olds overboard. He is in the Ocean County Jail, faces up to 20 years in prison if convicted. With flock safety cameras operating in every New Jersey county, Republican State Senator Michael Testa is introducing a bill to protect New Jerseyans from surveillance. Testa says he has a problem with any data sharing between private and public agencies.
4: That could easily be happening right now. I want to make sure that we have many measures in place so that hackers cannot have access to very sensitive data. This is a very real problem.
1: The bill would establish guardrails for all automated license plate readers. Testa plans to introduce it when the Senate meets next in September. A Passaic man charged with driving while intoxicated and assault by auto after striking two Clifton police cars on Route 21 early Sunday. Three officers were investigating a crash in the left lane near River Road when a car driven by 32-year-old Matthew Cancel drove through, struck both cars. One officer inside suffered a head injury. Two others outside the cars narrowly missed being struck. Actress Hayden Panettiere is dead, but no cause of death has been given. Law enforcement sources confirm police responded to an incident involving Hayden Sunday, and there is currently an open investigation, according to TMZ. A source close to the actress also tells TMZ she recently had been complaining about back pain in the past year. The 36-year-old was known for her roles on the NBC sci-fi series Heroes, as well as the musical drama Nashville and the Scream horror franchise. The Delaware Memorial Bridge set to undergo a major project next month. It could cost caused some headaches for New Jersey commuters.
5: Delaware River and Bay Authority officials say work to replace bridge joints across the two right lanes of the northbound structure will begin on the New Jersey-bound span of the bridge on September 7th. The project is expected to wrap by November 24th. DRBA officials say 46 bridge joints will be replaced. During the work, motorists will encounter lane closures and delays. Annette Petriccioni, New Jersey, 101.5 News.
1: The complete New Jersey 101.5 forecast is coming up. Now here's New Jersey fast traffic.
6: On Route 10 eastbound side, it's been a busy morning down to Route 202 at Morris Plains. A crash being cleared there. Heavy traffic on the Parkway northbound beyond exit 145, 148. Clear the problem on Route 9 that had been slowing people down by Route 35. All lanes are open there at Sayreville. And the Turnpike northbound main line slow at 14 to 15E. Lincoln Tunnel, Holland Tunnel 20, George Washington Bridge 25 to 35 minute delays. Bob Williams, New Jersey traffic north.
7: Janelle Crispin, New Jersey traffic south. Cleanup continues on 295 in Lawrence, northbound approaching exit 67, Route 1. We've got a diesel fuel spill, also a damaged guardrail following an earlier tractor-trailer fire. Several more hours of cleanup expected. 29 is jammed from 295 almost up to Route 1 with lots of extra company there. 42 northbound, exit 9 up to 295 in Gloucester Township, slow traffic. 55 pretty heavy northbound, exit 58 up to 42, and some extra traffic leaving New Jersey at the Ben Franklin. Next report in 15 minutes. I'm Chanel Crispin on New Jersey 101.5.
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12: Rain is out of here, but it may still feel damp and puddly where you are, and it is going to stay humid today. It is going to be warm with partial sunshine for most of today, highs in the mid-80s. Now we will have to watch the sky for additional showers and maybe a thunderstorm from mid-afternoon through this evening. A bit more wet weather could be on the way later on. Clearing skies late tonight. It's going to stay fairly muggy. Lows only fall into the lower 70s. And then tomorrow, a nice summer day. Mostly sunny and warm. Highs reaching into the mid-80s. Fast traffic and instant weather every 15 minutes on New Jersey 101.5.
1: Right now, Margate, 75 degrees at 70 in Trenton, Hillsborough, 69. Next update hits at 8:30. Breaking news every time it happens. Now more of the conversation. We go back to Chef Bill Spadia. I'm going to call you
0: Thank
1: the chef.
0: Thank you. Right? We're not there yet, right. But I'm talking about these ribs at home. They're delicious, and I need some input. Two things. One, we're talking about how to reheat them without drying them out. And two, if anybody's got a homemade barbecue sauce recipe, I need to make that today as well, right when I get off the show, so I don't have much time. 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
6: 8:10 on New Jersey 101.5. Good morning. I am Bill Spadia. I want to thank the Parks Casino for sponsoring New Jersey Chime Time every morning, every hour on the show. All right, let's get into it. So I've got friends coming for dinner tonight. I've got to pick Jody up at the airport. And there was not going to be time in between, but it's taken us a year to get this date on the calendar. So so I made the ribs yesterday, and they are delicious. And I'm happy to share that recipe. It's super, super simple. Anybody can look like they really know what the hell they're doing in the kitchen if you pay attention to a couple simple tricks. And, you know, for me, with the ribs, it's just low and slow. Leave it alone. 275, 3 hours, maybe 320. And if I were serving them yesterday, I would have put them under the broiler to get a crisp on top. But I didn't want to, figured I'd reserve that for today. But I'm not sure how to heat them up. And suggestions are all over the map. Let's go to Chris in Point Pleasant. What do you got, Chris?
7: Hey, good morning.
6: Morning. So what do you think?
7: Crock pot.
6: Yeah.
7: Yeah, so you take a little bit of the barbecue sauce, a little bit of some type of beef stock, put in the bottom, and layer your ribs in there and put the lid on low heat.
6: How long?
7: I'm going to say maybe an hour.
6: Now, I did it with effectively a dry rub. So I use salt, pepper. So I've got that Malden salt, pepper. I do garlic salt. And then, when I start, I put a little bit of olive oil, and I coat the ribs in that, a little bit of that, and then molasses, and then the seasoning. But I don't know, Chris. You don't think they'll get? I don't want to ruin the crisp on top.
7: I've done it before. I was in the same situation, so yeah. I cold marinate mine the night before. I cooked them. I needed them the next day. And, yeah, the crock pot seemed to work.
6: So they were fully cooked when you put them in the crock pot?
7: Fully cooked, yeah. I cooked them in the oven, like 250 for 3 hours, and I finished them off on the grill. You get them that kind of coating on the outside.
6: Yep.
7: And then I cut them up, and the next day I put them in a crock pot, and
6: I'm gonna try it.
7: So before we're getting ready to eat, I turned it on.
6: I'm going to try it. So for and you put it in there for what, for an hour on low?
7: Yeah.
6: I'm going to, you know what, I'm going to try that because I can put, I've got some beef broth because I made a ragu that I'll also share this recipe online. It was outstanding. So I've got a little bit of beef broth left over. So beef broth and apple cider vinegar, not covering it, just on the bottom.
7: I didn't use apple cider vinegar. I used beef broth and I used my barbecue sauce. I thinned it down.
6: Okay. Well, that's the other thing. Do you make your own? Make it at home?
7: I've dabbled in it, but I don't really have a recipe.
6: So what do you buy? What brand do you buy?
7: I like to buy stuff healthy, but, what's it? Shady Rays?
6: Sweet Baby Rays?
7: Sweet Baby Rays. That's it. Yeah.
6: Yeah. The problem is I think there's soybean oil in that.
7: Yeah. I try to avoid all that stuff and high fructose corn syrup.

0: I know. It's almost impossible.
1: I'm looking for a recipe as well.
0: All right. Yeah. Well, hopefully we'll get one. Chris, thank you. I'm going to try the crock pot. I think it's a great idea because I've got four racks, so I'm going to do some that way, and then hopefully I'll get another oven suggestion, and I'll report back on what worked the best. Thanks, man. Have a great rest of your day. Let's go to Chris in Jackson. All right, Chris, what do you got for me?
2: Okay, so here's what I usually do. To actually keep the ribs moist, I'm not going to say that this recipe is just mine. I actually, because I do refrigeration work, and I learned a recipe from TGI Fridays.
0: Oh, so okay.
2: What you do is you get yourself the big sheet pan with the sides that are up a little bit, and you put the ribs in there, and then you coat it with liquid smoke to give it a smoke flavor.
0: Okay.
2: And then you put your favorite seasoning. I've actually used pork and veal magic, but you can use any kind of dry rub.
0: What's pork and veal magic?
2: That's I think his name is Don Prudhomme or something like that. He's a chef.
0: Yeah.
2: But anything similar to that will work fine. And then after you put your liquid smoke on, you put the seasoning on, and then you pour a little water in the bottom of the pan, and oddly enough, cover it with plastic wrap, and then cover it with foil, and cook it for about 3 to 4 hours at like 200 degrees. And then what you do is you put it back in the refrigerator, because if you put it straight to the grill, the ribs will just fall apart, because at this point, the ribs are perfectly tender and moist. So you put it in the refrigerator is what I've learned. This is what a lot of restaurants do. You've refrigerated overnight so that the ribs tighten back up again.
0: Well, so they're in the fridge overnight, so they're cooked. That's the stage I'm at. All right, so now bring me out of the fridge. What do I do?
2: And then basically, I've heard other people say, because now that you have this nice smoky flavor and you have your dry rub on it already, take it out and you can throw it on the grill and use. See, I don't have any certain barbecue recipe. I just use whatever I have, or I have made barbecue sauce in the past, but I don't even remember what the recipe is. I just looked it up, but it really helps to keep it moist, because I know some people like to boil the ribs, which to me is just like cooking the death out of it. And so you're basically steaming it, and which is keeping all the flavor of the ribs in. And like I said, you've said it's already in the refrigerator.
0: Yeah, so just how do I heat it from the refrigerator?
2: I just throw it on the grill. I keep some of the ribs with a dry rub only, because I know I have family members who just like to dip or just eat with the dry rub on it. Or you coat it with the barbecue sauce and straight onto the grill and
0: cook it until it's browned. But even though they're fully cooked, you still throw them on the grill.
2: Oh, yeah. You just want to warm them up, because like restaurants, that's how most of them do it. Because when you order ribs at a restaurant, they're not going to spend hours making ribs for you. They're already done the day before. And then whatever you ask for, do you want just dry rub on it, or do you want certain barbecue sauces on it? And then they'll just put on whatever you want.
0: How high on the grill. You put the grill on, like max heat? How high?
2: Well, I'll preheat it that way, but then I'll lower it because I don't want to burn them, and I don't want to burn the sauce.
0: How long, and do you cover it? Do you cover the grill?
2: Yes, I put the barbecue sauce on, and I cover it, and I turn it a couple times, baste it a couple times, just so I can get that nice glaze of barbecue sauce on it.
0: Because it's tight enough after the fridge that it's not going to fall apart.
2: Yes. Yeah, they're not going to fall. One time I actually did it from the oven. I put it on the grill, and they basically, you could have pulled the bone right out of the meat while it was on the grill, because it needs to tighten back up in the refrigerator.
0: So how long on a covered grill?
2: I would usually, I think, do it probably about, 15, 20 minutes. It just has to be reheated, and you don't want to cook the death out of them again. So you just want to get
0: I'm going to try. I'm going to put one rack on the grill tonight, and I'm going to put another one in the crock pot, and I'm going to compare. Yes. But I'd love to know if anybody's got a way of doing it in the oven. Then the question is it low for 30 or high for 10? Thank you, Chris. Appreciate it, man. I'm gonna try your solution. I don't like the liquid smoke. I don't use anything that's got any. I try not to do anything that's got preservatives in it or any kind of weird ingredient. I don't know what makes the smoky flavor, but I don't use anything like that. Nothing against you if you want to use it, but for me, I like to know what's behind all the flavors. So only natural stuff. And these are what you would call safe ribs. So I need a recipe for barbecue sauce at home. Have you made your own sauce at home? And how to turn out is, it's got to be easy, though. And I need to be able to get it done within an hour. 1-800-283-101.5 is the number. 819 is the time. Traffic with Bob Williams right now.
1: All right, Bill. Barnegat, Route 9, northbound side closed between Hillside Avenue and Bay Avenue. Traffic lights are out with this crash from earlier this morning. Northbound side of Route 9, all lanes are closed. Hillside to Bay Avenue at Barnegat. Parkway is a nearby alternate. Route 10, eastbound side, very slow at 202. That's in Morris Plains. An accident still being cleared there. And we've got Hudson River Crossings. Still about 45 minutes now. An accident clear from the upper level approach. George Washington Bridge, you're better for the lower level. Lincoln and Holland Tunnels, also about 20. Bob Williams, New Jersey traffic north.
3: Janelle Crispin, New Jersey traffic south. All jammed up on 295 as they continue to clean up from an earlier tractor-trailer fire. Northbound to exit 67, Route 1 in Lawrence. There's a diesel fuel spill, also a damaged guardrail. Several more hours of cleanup expected. Pretty heavy on 29. It's jammed from 295 almost up to Route 1. And then we have some extra traffic on 42 northbound exit 9 up to 295. And 55 northbound north of exit 58 up to 42 is slow. And it's a bit heavy leaving New Jersey at the Ben Franklin Bridge. This report is sponsored by Aleve. When traffic slows you down, pain can make the ride feel even longer. With just one pill, Aleve provides up to 12 hours of pain relief, so you can put pain in the rear view. Use as directed. Next report in 15 minutes from the D'Agostino Bike Pack Traffic Desk. I'm Janelle Crispin on New Jersey 101.5.
0: 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Here is your instant weather with Chief Meteorologist.
4: As rain finally wraps up this morning, I'm seeing some spots around the southern half of the state that picked up over an inch and even an inch and a half of beneficial rainfall since midday yesterday. I know there were some ponding issues, some big puddles overnight, and definitely some soggy, inclement weather, but that's all behind us now, and skies are starting to clear, so I'm going to call it partly sunny. Through the midday hours here, it is going to be warm and humid today, going from 70s this morning into the mid-80s this afternoon. Now, we will have to watch the sky for additional showers and maybe a thunderstorm from mid-afternoon through this evening. It'll be spotty stuff, but you may pick up just enough rain to interfere with outdoor activities briefly. Skies will clear late tonight. Lows fall into the lower 70s, and tomorrow looks like a good day. Mostly sunny and warm, highs in the mid-80s. Wednesday looks like a good day. Sun with late day clouds, 85 to 90. Unsettled weather returns starting on Thursday with a chance of showers through at least the morning hours. 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Right now, Sandy Hook is at 75, Vineland 76, and Jackson 73. 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
5: 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Plus traffic, weather, and all the fun only Big Joe can deliver. 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
0: .826 on New Jersey 101.5. Good morning. I am Bill Spadia. So talking about reheating ribs, my friend Jen just texted and said she was listening. We couldn't call in. The key to reheating ribs is adding moisture in an oven-safe dish. Add some broth or apple juice. All right, now a couple people said this. To the dish, add the ribs, cover them. The liquid will steam them. Oven temp 250. The second person, 250 with a little steam. So, all right, I'm going to try that. And I don't know. I like the crock pot idea, too. The problem is I don't want to all of a sudden have, like, I gotta clean the grill. I gotta clean the oven. I mean, microwave is out of the question, of course. That's disgusting. They gotta be reheated in the right way. John in Bridgewater. All right, John, you own a barbecue company. Help me out.
19: Oh, God. Okay, what kind of ribs are they?
0: They're baby back ribs. I've got four racks. There are three racks intact. One I cut up. It's a long story because I cooked them in the oven and I had to put the third rack. So I didn't have space with the broiler. So I split it in half, but I've got three smaller pieces, but they're baby back. I did a dry rub.
19: Baby back.
0: Yeah.
19: Okay.
0: I did a little olive oil to start. Then I seasoned it with the spices. Then I did molasses, and I just kind of rubbed it in, cooked them for 3 hours and 20 minutes on 250, or 275, I think. Yeah, 275.
19: Did you save any of the drippings from the ribs?
0: Yeah, a little bit. Yes, actually. It's because I stacked them in one of the pans, and the other three pans I dripped in. So there's a little bit.
19: Okay.
0: Yes.
19: Okay. So, you know, with the drippings, you know, I would put the drippings in a pot and just put a little apple cider vinegar and put some of your barbecue sauce in that as well.
0: Okay.
19: And then you know, my personal opinion, you got to watch when you steam ribs, because when you steam ribs, you take the flavor out of the ribs, period. That's just how it is, because now you're going to have to re-season them all over again. That's the reason why you always want to try to save the drippings, because the drippings has the flavor in it already. So you can use that as your liquid. You know, my personal opinion, if you want to make it easy on yourself,
0: yes.
19: You know, I would just put them in aluminum foil, put a little apple cider vinegar in the remaining drippings, and a little bit more rub, and then just put them in there. It depends, maybe backs, maybe 15, 20 minutes. You don't want to overcook them. You don't want to get them over soggy.
0: What temperature?
19: At 250.
0: Can I stack them, John? Like you know, to cook them, obviously I don't stack them because I want a little crust on top, which I got. It's beautiful. It's beautiful. It looks so good. It's because it's dark.
19: What happens when you re-steam them again, you take that crust away. You know, you take that bark away. That's what happens when you re-steam them. They get mushy. So you have to find that border, you know, in between of having them warm enough to eat, you know,
0: so
19: and not having them too
0: soggy. Can I do it uncovered? Can I put them in the oven low heat uncovered with a little water or a little apple cider?
19: No, I wouldn't do that from the beginning, right from the beginning. I would wrap them up, put your liquid in there, you know, for around 20 minutes, and then pull them out maybe the last 10 minutes or 5 minutes, just stiff them up again.
0: Like under the broiler? Maybe a couple minutes under the broiler?
19: Yep. You know, just to stiffen them up just a little bit after they get rendered again.
0: All right, John. It's good advice. I think 250, a little bit of liquid, cover it. Got it.
19: Yep.
0: Thanks, man.
19: I would definitely use that juice and put some more rub on it.
0: All right, man. I appreciate it. Thank you, John. Have a great rest of your day. All right, I got a lot of suggestions. It is now, though, 8:30. Jen Arcillo's got your news.
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3: It's 71 degrees at 8:30. I'm Jen Arcillo. A brick man charged after police say he helped cut down a pole holding a Flock license plate reading camera. 31-year-old Andrew Wardell faces a criminal mischief charge in connection with the July incident at a gas station on Drum Point Road. Police say the camera itself remains operational, but they stress that this system is used as an investigative tool only, not to issue tickets or make arrests on its own. A road rage incident in Lakewood led to a two-car crash Friday. Police say it happened near New Hampshire Avenue and Chestnut Street. According to the investigation, one driver allegedly slammed the other driver's face into a vehicle and struck him, causing him to lose consciousness. Police arrested 39-year-old Thomas Vance of Toms River, charged him with aggravated assault, News 12 reports. Two people shot to death early Sunday morning in Cumberland County. Millville police responding to North High Street before 4 a.m. for a report of gunfire. The prosecutor says when they found 32-year-old resident Ashley Brown and 32-year-old Andy Brazil of Vineland, they were suffering from gunshot wounds that proved to be fatal. Both died a short time later. No arrests have been made. Back to school can mean stress, anxiety, even fear for some children. So how can parents help ease them into a new routine once summer winds down? New Jersey marriage and family counselor Dr. Marty Tashman says preparation is key.
20: Preparation for materials, preparation for expectation, and preparation for your body to be prepared to change schedules would be a great way for parents to help their kids deal with stuff.
3: And parents should talk to their kids about their fears, but he says have multiple short conversations with them, not a long, drawn-out one, so they don't feel overloaded. And now the New Jersey 101.5 Business Report. A new survey says nearly half of American workers say they will never be able to fully retire. The 2026 Retirement Expectations Survey from financial services company Thrivent says retirement fears are high. The survey found only 58% of workers think they'll have enough money to retire on time. 36% expect to have to continue earning a paycheck in retirement. The survey was taken by over 2,000 American adults. Opening bell on Wall Street rings 1 hour from now. U.S. stock futures are pointing towards a mixed opening after closing sharply in the red on Friday. The complete New Jersey 101.5 forecast is coming up. Now here's New Jersey Fast Traffic.
1: About 45 minutes now waiting at the George Washington Bridge. An accident on the upper level approach at Fort Lee. Lower level is better. Lincoln and Holland tunnels, about a 15 to 20 minute backup. Route 1 and 9, very slow Skyway to Jersey City. You have Route 10 eastbound side. That's the heaviest spot this morning. One of the heaviest anyway. And that's all because of an accident by Route 202. At Barnegat, we've got the closure southbound side of Route 9. That's coming into Bay Avenue because of a crash. And the down utility pole and wires there. Northbound also has rubbernecking and lane closures. The parkway is a nearby alternate. Again, that's Route 9 both ways at Bay Avenue coming into Barnegat. Bob Williams, New Jersey Traffic North.
3: To know Crispin, New Jersey Traffic South. They're still cleaning up on 295 northbound following an earlier tractor-trailer fire at exit 67 Route 1 in Lawrence. Diesel fuel spill involved, also a damaged guardrail. Several more hours of mopping up is expected. Very heavy on 29 jam from 295 almost up to Route 1 in 73. Some slowdowns northbound, particularly through Evesham and 70 westbound. That's extra heavy at 206 in the Ben Franklin Bridge leaving New Jersey. Expect delays. 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D'Agostino Law. Bite back. Next report in 15 minutes. 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
22: From the Town Square, New Jersey Info and Weather Network, today is bookended by unsettled weather. We had some rain last night, now wrapping up, and more rain is possible later on. In the middle, you'll find pleasant, partly sunny skies. It'll be a warm and humid summer day with highs in the mid-80s. Again, some more showers and maybe a thunderstorm are possible mid-afternoon through this evening. Then we'll see clearing skies overnight. It'll be fairly muggy, lows in the lower 70s. And then tomorrow, looking good, mostly sunny and warm, highs mid-80s. I'm Chief Meteorologist Dan Zarrow.
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0: It's 8:40 on New Jersey 101.5. Good morning. I am Bill Spadia. So, hey, a lot of conversation on this homemade stuff. I am going to share the recipe with you on the website with pictures. I took some pictures last night. I love ribs. I don't know about you. I love them. I think it's just one of the best meals that you can have. And, you know, it's good with friends that it's you're chatting, you're talking, you're eating with your hands. It's great. I worked with a guy who ate his ribs with a fork and knife. It was so ridiculous. So you always get a question if somebody's got it. Don't be afraid to get a little dirty. So the recipe will be posted with my coleslaw recipe and my latest version of the mayo, the homemade mayonnaise, which came out perfectly. But that should be up as soon as producer Thomas is behind the board today. So he's got about 900 things to do. So I'm thinking by around noon, that should be posted on the website, nj1015.com/Bill Spadia. All right, I want to check in with our good friend Rob Gill from Epic and True Fit Tax Professionals. Rob Gill, what's going on? We have a big event coming up on Thursday.
6: Hey, what's up, Bill? How are you? Happy Monday.
0: Happy Monday.
6: The coleslaw. What's going on, brother?
0: Oh, the coleslaw. Let me tell you something, Rob. I mean, I'm a rib guy. I love ribs. And you need something crunchy, refreshing, balanced with acid and a little sweet. This coleslaw came out perfectly.
6: Well, we got to have some for Thursday night for you then. We got to make sure we got some Thursday night.
0: All right. I love it. I love it. So, Rob, tell me about the message and the mission of your company. And then let's talk about what we're doing Thursday night.
6: Well, thank you so much for allowing me to talk about it. I think when it comes down to taxes, a lot of folks typically they'll file their return, they'll get their normal deductions, and in the end, you know, we're still not outpacing inflation and money. And I'm not saying all accountants, but typically what happens is because there's not a lot of time preparation, you're just doing the same old thing every year and not really getting proactive and having legal tax strategies that can help you really put more money back in your pocket where it belongs.
0: Yeah.
6: So what we want to be able to do is take a look at the wealthy people, right, that have all of the planners on the same page for the benefit of their family, right? Synthesize that, take that, and bring it down to the everyday person in New Jersey and show them that, hey, your fiduciary, your insurance agent, your tax accountant, your legal accountant, your legal attorney can all be on the same page for the benefit of you and when it comes to your money, time, freedom. So you want the right licenses, whether it's John Spring, who's a CFP.
0: Wait, Rob.
6: Yeah, there.
0: There you go. All right, you're back. You cut out for a minute. Go ahead. Say that one more time.
6: So you want to be able to have the right licenses to bring in the right team, whether it's John Spring, who's a certified financial planner, whether it's Nick Agarkar, who's a tax attorney, and make sure that the families themselves really benefit from the overall financial strategies when it comes to tax, not write-offs, but really tax strategies that are not just for the year, but continue going forward.
0: And Rob, the bottom line is it's hard enough to do business in New Jersey, but a lot of local businesses are paying more than they're legally required, but they don't know it.
6: 100%. That's where Nick talks about that the tax code's an incentive plan for the business owner, and even the W-2 employee, the high-income earner. But for the business owner, there's so many different things that they could do to really be able to kind of use that tax code for their favor. So it's a matter of having the right conversation with the right people.
0: So who should come to this dinner? Who's going to benefit the most? I mean, other than, hey, come and have dinner with me and Rob Gill. It's going to be great. And the Motley Pitcher Inn is a fantastic place. It'll be a nice way to kind of unwind after work. 6 to 9, Motley Pitcher Inn this Thursday. That's the Motley Pitcher Inn in Red Bank, New Jersey, Monmouth County. 6 to 9 this Thursday, the 20th. But who's going to benefit the most from the message?
6: So let's say there's a single spouse that works or a double spouse that works, and they're both W-2 income. I think that the W-2 income person or persons are really, when it comes to taxes, are really getting hurt the most. But that's where there's certain strategies that could play in. And then obviously the business owner.
0: Yeah.
6: There are so many things that the business owner could take advantage of, especially if you think about it, 2026 right now, if they start thinking today for the rest of this year, they would be amazed that in some situations their tax liability can get cut maybe up to about 50% if done the right way with the right team.
0: Wow. So what would you say combined income for those two W-2 employees if they want to come? They don't own a business, but they're both working. About what income level would benefit the most?
6: Yeah, I mean, listen, if you live in Jersey and you're making $100,000 a year, you're barely surviving, right? So I would say anything above $150,000 or more. Not to say that we can't help somebody that's making $100,000 because there is things that can be done, but I would say $150,000 and up.
0: All right. So that's this Thursday. Now you can, we still have seats left, right? Not many.
6: Absolutely. But we had to move the room, Bill, because of your audience. We went one room to another.
0: I love it.
6: And we had to change that on Friday. Just so everybody knows that this isn't scarcity to get you to show up. We actually had to build a bigger boat.
0: Ah, I love that. Well, I knew we were, I was seeing it on social media. People were starting to ping me and ask about that. I got a couple calls over the weekend, too, asking about the dinner. So there's a buzz about it. It's going to be, I will be there from 6 to 9, Rob Gill, and he's got his experts coming in. 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And dinner is included. What are we having?
6: Oh, it's going to be good. It's going to be a very good dinner. Everyone will feel good about it. There'll be, a little bit of beer and wine for anyone that likes that flavor on a Thursday night. And I don't really know what the menu is, but I know the team put together something special. Whenever we go to the Motley Pitcher Inn, it's always really good. What I will say, Bill, for anyone that goes to NJ...
0: NJTaxDinner.com.
6: Make sure you fill it out, because otherwise... when you get into the front door, you might not be able to get in. So you want to lock in your spot now. It is moving fast, and it's not meant to get you to act right now, but it really is moving fast.
0: The walk-ins are tough. I don't recommend it because we can't guarantee a seat. And we need to know how many dinners we're providing. So when you go to njtaxdinner.com, you'll see it'll take you to Eventbrite, and then there's an orange button that says reserve a spot, and just fill out that form. The ticket price is free. So when you go to check out,
6: by the way, folks, anyone that's listening, Bill, for the audience, Nick Agarkar is a tax attorney that is amazing. The information and the value that everyone's going to walk away with, I assure you, it's going to change their perspective about taxes. Because if you actually look at it as an ally versus, oh, my God, it's tax season, you know what I mean?
0: Yeah.
6: That perspective could change everything for your business, for your pocket, and for whatever you do with the money afterwards. You want to make sure that you deploy it properly into investments that are going to give you another rate of return or cash flow, whatever the case may be. So it's really about understanding how multiple silos can now become multi, really generational if you think about it.
0: I love it.
6: The right way.
0: I love it. 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Thanks, Rob.
6: Yes.
0: I'll see you Thursday.
6: Thank you, Bill. Appreciate it.
0: All right, brother. Thank you. That is Rob Gill. 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I only promote those that I trust. It is 848. My number's 1-800-283-101.5. 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
1: All right, Bill, at Barnegat, we've got the closure of Route 9 in both directions between Bay Avenue and Georgetown Boulevard. That's all because of traffic lights not working related to a crash, and local detours are in place there, Bay Avenue to Hillside Avenue. Get with the Garden State Parkway there at Barnegat. Route 78 westbound, a crash of the local lanes near exit 50 at Union. Eastbound 10 has been slow all morning down toward 202. That's a crash still being cleared away at Harrison Avenue and Route 202 eastbound Route 10. 80 westbound, construction and delays west of exit 53 after exit 52 at Wayne, and the George Washington Bridge still 35-minute delays for the upper level, lower level 20, Lincoln and Holland Tunnels 10 to 15-minute backups. Bob Williams, New Jersey Traffic North.
3: Janelle Crispin, New Jersey Traffic South. 295 northbound to exit 67 in Lawrence still jammed up as they clean up from an earlier tractor-trailer fire. There's a diesel fuel spill, also a damaged guardrail that has to be addressed. Several more hours of cleanup expected, so best to stick with the turnpike if you're northbound or 130 or even Route 1. Now, 29 northbound Route 129 up to Route 1 in Trenton. That is jammed with extra traffic. 42 northbound, very heavy from exit 12A up to 295. And then 55 northbound, pretty slow into 42. 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Next report in 15 minutes from the D'Agostino Bite Pack Traffic Desk. I'm Janelle Crispin on New Jersey 101.5.
0: 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Here is your instant weather with Chief Meteorologist Dan Zarrow.
7: The timing of our next round of spotty showers and thunderstorms that we'll be watching the sky for is probably late. My official forecast says starting mid-afternoon, but that's just to cover the potential for early pop-ups. Our next little impulse will more likely arrive closer to 6, 7, 8 o'clock this evening. That'll be New Jersey's best chance for a bit of rain later today. Between now and then, smooth sailing. Sky's becoming partly sunny. It'll be warm and humid through the middle part of the day. Again, most of the day is dry. Highs in the mid-80s. We're just going to watch for additional showers later on, especially into this evening. Then clearing skies late tonight. It is going to stay fairly muggy. Lows only fall into the lower 70s. That's really not that cool. And then tomorrow, summery warmth. Mostly sunny skies, highs in the mid-80s. A touch warmer still on Wednesday, 85 to 90 with sun and late-day clouds. 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Right now, Brigantine is up to 79. Flemington holding on to 73. Colts Neck 75. From the Earth Treasures Fine Jewelers Weather Desk, I'm Chief Meteorologist Dan Zarrow.
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0: 8:57 on New Jersey 101.5. Good morning. I am Bill Spadia. Hey, I'd like to switch gears with you. I just tweeted this. If you follow me on X, if you're on X, you should follow me. If you're not on X, good for you. I'm so sick of social media. I was talking to somebody the other day, one of our guys, one of the stage managers at Newsmax, Josh, who's a good dude, he's not on any social media, and he's got a daughter, and he's a relatively young guy, younger than me. Funny is, I'm kind of the old guy now at the network at 57. You know, these young people coming in. I mean, I'm working with people who are in their 20s. And it's interesting that, when you look around, you're like, hey, who's the gray-haired guy in, the old guy in this group? If you can't see him, it's you. So I say that just because it's funny when some of the younger people, they're starting to move away from social media. And which is counterintuitive, right? But I think that people are, I'm finding, and I don't know if this is going to catch on, and maybe it's just people that are using social media for work, which is really what I do. I don't post a ton of personal things on social media. Some people post every day about every single thing they're doing. I don't do that. I think some of the, especially I'm also noticing, and I don't think it's a good trend. I'm noticing a lot of younger women are starting to post things on Instagram and others, and they're showing more skin. They're trying to be, to sexualize it a little more. I think that's a mistake, you know, because you really, if you want to be taken seriously, you want to have

0: engaging and thoughtful conversations. And this, one of the things I love about radio is it's in your mind. You think about what people look like. You don't necessarily know unless you're watching the stream or, you know, you've got, you know, some of us do multiple jobs. But the reality is that it is way more about the content and the conversation, which I think is important. So anyway, I wanted to just ask you, what are you doing with social media? Now, if you follow me on X or on Instagram, I just reposted. There's a whole thing. You'll love this. These AI data centers are now almost 60% higher than their projected emissions. And you don't hear anything from the radical environmentalists. Isn't that funny? Global warming was just a thing to get you to drive an electric car, to go after the oil companies, to go after natural gas companies, to hurt us with this fantasy that somehow human beings were making the planet warmer. No, we're not. We never have been. But now their whole narrative blew up because all these same folks are behind these AI data centers, which, by the way, I am totally opposed to. The AI data centers should be on federal lands in places like Alaska, or out on floating platforms, or like the way we do the oil platforms. They absolutely do not belong in our communities. And shame on some of these South Jersey Republicans who are not standing up for the people. And I think they're going to be rewarded by some election losses if they don't recognize that they need to get on board with protecting our communities. But my question is, social media, what social media platform do you use? Are you addicted to it? Because Meta is being sued now by like 20 states saying that they should pay up for addicting kids to social media. Some of us say it's our responsibility to police it. What do you say? 1-800-283-101.5 is the number. 9 o'clock is the time. Jen Ercilla with your news next.
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2: It's 71 degrees at 9 o'clock. I'm Jen Ursula. For the first time, the FBI has named a New Jersey resident to its most wanted fraudsters list. Ray Grabato is from the Philippines, but lived in Hoboken, where the FBI says he ran a Ponzi scheme that defrauded 2,000 investigators. It operated between 2018 and 2022, bilking clients, many of them New Jerseyans, out of $650 million. An arrest warrant was issued for Grabato in 2022. The FBI thinks he's hiding out in the Philippines. A $150,000 reward is being offered for information leading to an arrest and a conviction. With the new school year set to start in a matter of weeks, an initiative by the New Jersey Department of Labor and Workforce Development will hopefully make things safer for crossing guards.
3: In response to three fatal crashes involving crossing guards since 2024, the NJDOL recently completed a statewide safety initiative that reached over 5,300 crossing guards in nearly 500 municipalities. As part of the initiative, safety inspections were conducted and crossing guards and employers were given critical safety information. A public campaign was also launched reminding drivers of their responsibilities when traveling in school zones. Annette Petriccioni, New Jersey, 101.5 News.
2: The athletic director for the Hopewell Valley Regional School District has been placed on leave after being charged with peering into a girl's bedroom window. 48-year-old Winfield Tripp Becker charged with loitering, prowling at night, and harassment over an incident that occurred earlier this month in Pennsylvania. According to police, the Peeping Tom incident was captured on the homeowner's security camera. Becker identified as the suspect. He's in court next month. Excessive water use is among top concerns of New Jersey residents when it comes to developer plans for high-density AI data centers. Pinelands Alliance Policy Director Heidi Yeh says in Vineland, an existing center's plan has changed nearly every 6 months. The latest involves an on-site reservoir and tapping into municipal water.
4: In Manchester, we see redevelopment being used to create another place where a data center could be in the Pinelands, and we would be concerned about water use there as well.
2: The Alliance supports municipal bans on data centers. As Yeh says, we're not seeing the leadership we've wanted from the state level. The complete New Jersey 101.5 forecast is coming up. Now here's New Jersey Fast Traffic.
5: Route 9, the big problem at Barnegat, north and southbound 9, closed between Hillside Avenue and Bay Avenue. That is all because of a crash, and there's some traffic lights out in that area as well. You got Route 10 eastbound still slow into Route 202 with the crash being cleared in the stretch by Morris Plains. Route 8 and Route 78 westbound local lanes by exit 50, a crash blocking one lane. Hudson River crossings heaviest about 30 minutes. George Washington Bridge, upper level, lower level 15. Lincoln and Holland tunnels 15 to 25 minutes. Bob Williams, New Jersey Traffic North.
6: Janelle Prispin, New Jersey Traffic South. If you hate to wait in traffic, you'll want to skip 295. Northbound approaching exit 67, Route 1 in Lawrence. Still have a jammed up situation from an earlier tractor trailer fire. They have to clean up a diesel fuel spill and a damaged guardrail. Still several more hours of cleanup expected and pretty heavy through that stretch. 29 is heavy northbound from Route 129 up to Route 1 in Trenton. Lots of extra volume there, and it looks like 42 northbound. A little extra volume traveling between exits 12A up to 295, and we have some traffic troubles on the Garden State Parkway southbound the off-ramp to Whitehorse Pike exit 40 that is restricted by a crash. Next report in 15 minutes. I'm Chanel Crispin on New Jersey 101.5.
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7: Rain is done, and it is going to stay humid today. High temperatures reaching into the mid-80s, so warm with partly sunny skies for most of the daytime hours. But starting mid to late afternoon through this evening, additional showers and maybe a thunderstorm are possible. One more little impulse left to ride through our atmosphere. So tonight, we'll still have a chance of showers through the evening hours, then clearing skies. Fairly muggy, lows in the lower 70s. And tomorrow's looking good. Mostly sunny and warm, highs mid-80s. Sun with late day clouds, 85 to 90 on Wednesday. 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
2: Right now, Surf City, 75 degrees. It's 69 in Mahwah, Piscataway, 71. Next update hits at 9:30. 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
0: social media addiction. How about that? I think I'm driving through New York yesterday, and I'm watching every person with their head down in their phone, even through the glass windows of some of the restaurants, people sitting at the same table as one another, all in their phones. Are you addicted? And do you think that these lawsuits that are going against Meta, you know, the overall company with Facebook, should they be responsible for the addictive programming that they have designed? 1-800-283-101.5 is the number. 906 is the time. Back in about 3.5 minutes.
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0: played, Producer Thomas. Now, totally appropriate song talking about Meta and the lawsuit and the addiction to social media. But I've got tons of recommendations on the app chat on how to reheat these damn ribs. Jen, I can't escape the rib conversation.
1: Did you figure it out yet?
0: Well, here it is. So here's one from Danny D saying, good morning, Bill. I wonder if Burger King adds that smoky flavor to... I was talking about the liquid smoke to their burger. I don't know. I don't know. I don't eat
1: at fast food places.
0: No, that's what I'm saying. I barely eat out as it is,
1: however,
0: unless I know there's a quality chef and I know the ingredients they're using.
1: I do agree, though. I think you got to do a little bit of the liquid, like the apple cider vinegar, to now seal in the moisture. Because I feel like if you reheat it without doing that, you are going to dry it out.
0: All right, that seems to be the theme. So here you go. Miss Allison Hamilton, reheat with a low heat, wrapped tightly in heavy-duty foil. I'm learning more, though. Foil's not great.
1: Oh, God, what is it made of now?
0: I don't know. I don't know. I've been hearing, I don't put foil under the ribs. I just clean the pans. And let me tell you something. It's a battle. It's like a labor of love to do this because the molasses drip off the rib. And, you know, now your sheet pans are going to be stained anyway over years and years of cooking,
1: of
0: which
1: course
0: is fine. But I will tell you, if I were eating these ribs myself, if I were, heating up four or five ribs to have a dinner or lunch.
1: Yeah.
0: What I have done, I've done this for breakfast. I fry them.
1: Mm.
0: I put them on the side. So, you know, so you cut the ribs, right? So you got the rib bone. It's a little curved, right?
1: Yeah.
0: So you can't, if you put it down, it could stick. But the sliced side of the meat is not seasoned. If you slice the rib, right?
1: Right.
0: I have the top. It cooks as a rack.
1: Correct.
0: So the inside meat is just a beautiful, tender, wonderful, moist pork.
1: Yes.
0: So I have put a little bit of tallow. Sometimes I've done it with olive oil. And I put the side down and I get a nice crisp on the meat side. Yeah, I'm telling you. Fried ribs. But that's a lot. And I...

0: I don't know that I don't know. It'd be weird to serve it like that, I think.
1: See, I think
0: I need to heat it up as a rack.
1: If you weren't having company tonight, I would say experiment with the reheating up tonight to see what you get, but you don't want to mess it up. And you said it was perfect.
0: The ribs are perfect.
1: I know.
0: Maybe so here's another
1: maybe
0: one.
1: Serve it cold.
0: The Gregler in Brick. Is this someone you know?
1: No.
0: The Gregler.
1: The
0: all
1: Gregler.
0: Right. Morning. Let the ribs sit at room temperature. Coat the top with barbecue sauce. See, I don't want to coat the top. I get it, Gregler. Thank you. But you understand, I don't like saucy ribs. I am going to make a homemade sauce.
1: Right. That's for dipping?
0: For dipping.
1: To dip. Okay.
0: I don't cook them in the sauce. I don't like that. I think that it takes away from it. All right. Here's another. Reggie in Hamilton saying, pop a tray of water under the ribs when I reheat them.
1: I feel like liquid is the common theme
0: though. Here we go. Tracy in Ocean County said, good morning, former pastry chef here. Oh. So she knows what she's doing. Pastry chefs are highly skilled.
1: Yes.
0: Like, that's not easy. If you reheat the ribs in the oven, add an oven-safe pan or bowl, usually ceramic or a glass ramekin, one you would bake in. Hold on. Wait. Now I've got it. There's more. Hmm. Wait, now I need my glasses. Oh, my God. Hold on a minute. ones you would bake creme brulee in. Okay, that's like next level creme brulee. I'm not there yet, which helps dry out the food. You don't want to dry it out. Okay.
1: No.
0: So she said, also, you can post your rib and coleslaw recipe. I did. Okay, Tracy. She's saying put the dish under the ribs. That's the second suggestion on that.
1: To add what, like a steam?
0: Like a liquid steam in the oven.
1: Okay. Yeah,
0: but then I would think if I did that, I wouldn't have them covered, which I don't want to do anyway. I'm going to do, I don't know, you know what? I don't know. Here's the problem. Just got a text from Jody.
1: No.
0: Here we go. I'm just going to read this to you. Was supposed to start boarding at 5:55. So they're delay at gate, waiting to board now.
1: Okay.
0: Yeah. Every flight, I don't understand. You can tell she's frustrated.
1: I thought she was giving you ribs.
0: No, the flight's delayed.
1: Yeah, the flight's delayed.
0: She's sitting in the airport in San Diego.
1: What is up with you guys in flights?
0: I think it's her. I think it's Jody.
1: You're blaming Jody.
0: She also blames herself.
1: Jody.
0: I don't say that to blame my wife. I'm saying she will say it's me. She thinks she's a jinx.
1: Yes.
0: And this stuff kind of proves it.
1: She's the common denominator in this
0: right?
1: whole thing. Oh, boy.
0: I don't know. I know. I feel bad.
1: Well, this could mess up your dinner if she's late picking her up from the airport. Oh, this is a hot mess.
0: What's going to happen? Because I can't do anything with the ribs. I got to do it right before.
1: No, you can't. That's what I'm saying.
0: So we start at 6:30. Hmm. Her flight was supposed to land at 3. So this is now telling me, I may cut this super close.
1: Yeah.
0: Guess what?
1: You might be.
0: If you guys are listening, they may be cold ribs tonight. You know, that could be okay too. I have also, by the way, I have added ribs to sauce.
1: Oh, I see.
0: Or red gravy, as I call it, but the spaghetti sauce. I've done a tomato sauce, and I have fried the ribs the way I just described,
1: mm-hmm.
0: and then I throw them in. And you get a little bit of the sweetness gets into the sauce, and the bones. Then I know it's done when I'm just sliding the bones out.
1: You cook them as a rack, right, you said?
0: Always as a rack.
1: Right, but did you already separate them, come
0: no.
1: up? Okay.
0: So I've got three racks that are together.
1: Okay.
0: One rack divided in thirds.
1: That's easier.
0: I had to divide it because the one side couldn't fit under the broiler. It's a whole thing. There's a picture. Producer Thomas has it. It'll be on the website. You'll see why I had to cut them in half. But anyway, all right, here's another one. Jeff and Elizabeth. Best way to heat it, 200 to 225, spritz with apple juice, and place a small metal container in tin and cover in foil.
1: The low temperature and the apple cider vinegar, or the apple cider seems to be I'm hearing that everywhere.
0: With the
1: aluminum foil.
0: Yeah, but I will let you know why aluminum foil is bad on the other side. 1-800-283-101.5 is my number. 9:18 is the time. Let's check in with Bob Williams in your fast traffic.
2: All right, Bill, Route 9 is closed at Barnegat, both directions between Hillside Avenue and Bay Avenue, a crash and damaged traffic signals. Route 78 westbound accident's been cleared out by exit 50 into the Union area. Route 10 still a mess with the right lane closed, crash into Route 202, been that way most of the morning. And the Hudson River crossing still 25, GW Bridge, upper, lower level 15, Lincoln and Holland tunnels 10 to 15 minute backups. Bob Williams, New Jersey, traffic north.
3: Janelle Crispin, New Jersey Traffic South. Still lots of delays on 295 northbound into exit 67 in Lawrence, Route 1. Cleaning up following an earlier tractor-trailer fire, diesel fuel spill. Also, a damaged guardrail has to be addressed. It's expected to take a couple of hours. The left lane is blocked. 29 northbound, still heavy, but easing out, but expect some slow traffic. Route 129 up to Route 1 in Trenton. We also have some extra slow traffic on 70 still between 206 out through Marlton and into Cherry Hill Township. 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Next report in 15 minutes from the D'Agostino Bite Back Traffic Desk. I'm Janelle Crispin on New Jersey 101.5.
0: 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Here's your let's do instant weather with Chief Meteorologist Dan Zarrow.
4: Even though today is bookended by unsettled weather, you'll find several hours of solid beach and pool weather today. As skies brighten and temperatures warm, we're looking at mid-80s this afternoon. That is par for the course for middle of summer. Skies will be partly sunny. We will have to watch for additional showers and maybe a thunderstorm or two starting mid-afternoon into this evening. There's no big severe weather concern today, believe it or not, but there could be some localized downpours. Again, humidity is pretty high, so that could help to fuel some pockets of heavy rain. Late tonight, skies clear. It'll stay fairly muggy, though. Lows only fall to the lower 70s. Tomorrow, nice summer day, mostly sunny and warm, highs in the mid-80s. Wednesday, too, sun with late-day clouds, highs 85 to 90. And then we're back to daily rain chances. Thursday looks like morning showers, then sun and clouds. Highs will land somewhere in the 80s. 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As the summer officially winds down, don't miss the amazing family fun at Casino Pier and Breakwater Beach Water Park. 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Right now, Stone Harbor's up to 79, Hoboken 76, Lakewood 78. 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
0: 925 on New Jersey 101.5. Good morning. I am Bill Spadia with you till 10 o'clock this morning. Talking Jersey, taking your calls. 1-800-283-101.5. I was talking about social media, and, you know, I'm kind of torn on this, the lawsuits against Meta. On one hand, I could see an argument that absolutely and clearly these apps are designed to be addictive. But on the other hand, get some self-discipline. Put the phone down. You know, on Sundays when Jody is home, she has her phone, but mine goes in the office, it charges, and it's away. I've turned it off on Sundays too. Like, you need, you know, because I work every day. So on a 7-day schedule, you got to carve out some time. And I don't know if I wrote this, if I wrote an article about this. I think I did. Producer Thomas, do you remember, did I write a segment article yet? Of the mic? Just, did I?
3: I'm not sure, to be honest.
0: You've heard about it, right? I've talked about this.
3: I think so. I could go find it.
0: Let's see if we can find, if I didn't, I will write it tomorrow, because time management is so important. So I break the day down into segments, because people ask me, like, you know, you've been working 7 days a week for a long time. I mean, right from the run for governor, and that was a million hours a week into the broadcast schedule, which is now every day since February. But I'm able to do it, and I'm not overly tired, and it doesn't feel like 7 days because I break the day into four segments. So the first segment of the day is 4 a.m. to 10 a.m. That's 6 hours. And that is the radio segment. That is my, and even though I do, the alarm goes off at 3:30, but, you know, so I'm cutting into that, the last segment of the day, which is your time to sleep. But I found that by breaking your day up like that, it's way easier to manage. So I go from 4 a.m. to 10 a.m., then, oh, go ahead, Thomas.
3: I did not find it, but I would like to, I don't mean to interrupt you, Bill. I would like to read some popular searches regarding Bill Spadia.
0: Oh, all right. So you Googled this.
3: Yes.
0: All right, tell me.
3: I did not find it, but people also search for Bill Spadia net worth, Bill Spadia salary, Bill Spadia children.
0: The top two were... Where salary and net worth, people are interested, huh?
3: Yeah, I guess so. What is Bill Spadia doing now? Where is Bill Spadia now? And Bill Spadia wife, Jody.
0: No kidding. All right, Jody's up there. What was that? She was sixth out of that? So how much am I worth? Do I have any kids? And where the hell am I? And that's funny. I wonder what the motivation behind where is he now? Right? Like, do you think is that the haters? Like is he finally gone?
3: Is he gone?
0: Right? Or is
3: that listen finally?
0: Or is that I missed this guy. What happened?
3: I think it's a mix of both.
0: Think it's a mix?
3: Yeah.
0: Yeah, maybe. All right. Could you read that again for Jen? Yeah.

0: I asked producer Thomas to find the article I wrote on segments. You know, I time my day out.
1: Yeah.
0: But apparently I've never written an article about segments.
1: Oh.
0: Yeah, I know. So I'm going to do it tomorrow. However, producer Thomas decided to interrupt my train of thought, which was not really a train of thought. It was kind of a train wreck of thought.
2: Yeah, that's why I interjected.
0: With the top searches when you Google me.
1: Go ahead.
2: Bill Spadia net worth. Bill Spadia salary. Bill Spadia Newsmax is also in there.
0: Oh, interesting.
2: Bill Spadia wife, Jody. Bill Spadia children. What is Bill Spadia doing now? Where is Bill Spadia now?
0: And is that how they ranked? So Jody was ahead of that, or did they want to know
2: Jody
0: if I was
2: fifth.
0: Alive or did she's fifth? That's pretty good.
1: Okay.
0: You know, I
1: nothing about diet, nothing in there.
2: No.
0: Right, nothing about food.
1: Right. No. Well, now if you write about segments, that might creep in there.
0: Yeah. So I was just saying, I'm out of time now. I got to explain the segments. But I'm out of time. It doesn't always apply, but I will explain them on the other side. But right now it's 9:30 and Jen's already here, so why don't we just do the news?
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1: It's 72 degrees at 9:30. I'm Jen Ursillo. A man drowned in a lake in Mount Olive after falling off his paddleboard on Saturday. The Morris County Prosecutor's Office tells NorthJersey.com that the man was with a group when he fell overboard around 8 p.m. No one was able to reach him. They called 911. His body was found Sunday morning. Paddle boarding, by the way, is not permitted on the lake. A major study shows there are hidden chemicals in most of the personal care products we use.
4: They're tucked away in things like soap, shampoo, lotion, sunscreen, and deodorant, and not listed on the ingredients label. That's what scientists at the Million Marker Research Institute in Berkeley, California, found out after testing 113 products for major companies like Amazon, Target, Walmart and Dollar Tree. 85% contained at least one dangerous chemical that can cause infertility, impact pregnancy, child development, or increase the risk of cancer. And one out of four products labeled non-toxic, fragrance-free, or hypoallergenic were not. I'm Sarah Lee Kessler.
1: A Jersey Shore town is using an undercover pedestrian to try to keep cars and walkers safe from each other. Harvey Cedars is also using the unusual undercover cop to enforce new e-bike regulations. The undercover pedestrian does what other walkers do. He crosses the street, and when cars fail to yield, other cops pull them over and issue tickets. The police pedestrian is also issuing e-bike warnings after a new state law went into effect last month, requiring riders to be 15 or older, wear a helmet, and have either a license or a permit. And now the New Jersey 101.5 Business Report. Hershey is starting to roll out its Halloween candy, including its popular Halloween pumpkins. The peanut butter and chocolate treat survived a lawsuit that claimed Hershey's ads for the candies were deceptive because the smiling pumpkin designs on the wrappers were not on the actual candies. In 2025, a judge tossed the lawsuit, arguing people could still enjoy the treats even if they felt tricked by the wrappers. Opening bell has rung on Wall Street. Stocks open mixed. The Dow is down 154 points at 53,584. The complete New Jersey 101.5 forecast is coming up. Now here's New Jersey Fast Traffic.
5: At Sayreville, Garden State Parkway northbound by exit 124 before you hit the bridge. It's an accident being cleared away. Northbound Parkway 9 is better there. But we got Route 35. That's at the Morgan Drawbridge construction work and slowdowns and possible stoppages there. Route 9 is still a mess both ways at Barnegat. Repairs from an earlier accident with down utility pole. That's north and southbound 9 at Bay Avenue in the Barnegat area. And the Jersey Turnpike slowing down by exit 14 and 15E. Truck route 189. Construction work on the shoulder by the Charlotte Circle by Route 7. Hudson River Crossings 20 now. George Washington Bridge upper. Lower level 10. Lincoln and Holland Tunnels down to 10 to 15 minute delays. Route 10 still cleanup of an accident. Right lane that's coming into 202 at Morris Plains. Bob Williams, New Jersey Traffic North.
6: To know Crispin, New Jersey Traffic South. It looks like they're making some progress on 295, cleaning up that earlier tractor-trailer fire northbound approaching exit 67, Route 1 in Lawrence. They're dealing with a diesel fuel spill, also a damaged guardrail, so expect delays. 29 northbound into the area of Cass Street up to Route 1 in Trenton. And looks like some slow traffic there. Again, it looks like it's easing out. Garden State Parkway, there's a crash cleared southbound from the off-ramp to Whitehorse Pike in Galloway. 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
3: From the Town Square, New Jersey Info and Weather Network, today is bookended by unsettled weather. We had some rain last night, now wrapping up, and more rain is possible later on. In the middle, you'll find pleasant, partly sunny skies. It'll be a warm and humid summer day with highs in the mid-80s. Again, some more showers and maybe a thunderstorm are possible mid-afternoon through this evening. Then we'll see clearing skies overnight. It'll be fairly muggy, lows in the lower 70s. And then tomorrow, looking good, mostly sunny and warm, highs mid-80s. I'm Chief Meteorologist Dan Zarrow.
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0: Nine. I just went back in time. It is 9:40 on New Jersey 101.5. I don't know about you, but today, Thomas, today's show flew.
22: It's 9:40 already.
0: Yeah, it's almost 10 o'clock. I mean, just it flew. So I want to just recap a few things. First of all, I want to make it very clear that, we don't have to talk politics now. I just want to make a few things clear. That over the next few months, I am going to continue writing, but I'm going to get a little more detailed on policy. And I realize that my view on term limits is unpopular. It's unpopular in Republican circles for sure. But I really do believe that the crisis we should be solving is how the districts are drawn and how districts are tailor-made to suit incumbents instead of competition. And, you know, one of the things that we have talked about, and there's no way to get the money out of politics, but some people have talked about, and it's something I would like to explore, whether or not campaigns should all be publicly funded and remove all the contributions out. Now, I don't think you could ever do that. So if you can't, then in my mind, you have to eliminate the limits, right? So if you could take all the money out of politics and say, look, we're all paying, 1%, let's say, of our tax money goes into political campaigns and everybody has equal time and opportunity, that would be one thing. But that's one of those fantasy world things that you're never going to get to. So you're not getting the money out of politics. So the idea that there are contribution limits is the problem. Because there's no limit on wealthy people spending money. And, you know, I watched these couple of these New Jersey billionaires who funded my opponent's PACs, you know, that were friendly to him. And, you know, there was no accountability. They lied. They took everything out of context. But there were millions and millions of dollars behind it. And there's nothing you can do about it. Now, take me out of the equation. And look at a guy like Justin Murphy. You know, here's a good guy, solid conservative. You've heard him on these airwaves. I supported him. I endorsed him when he ran in the primary, and he won in a field of four. But here he is going to be outspent, tens of millions to maybe they get to $1 million. I don't know. It's not because the money is buying votes. It's because voters who participate are only hearing largely from one side because you're inundated and people are hesitant to vote for someone they don't know anything about. And the other problem is people believe what they're told. So the primary system itself is completely broken and we would be far better I believe, as a country, if we had powerful other parties, you know, the European system is interesting because it forces compromise. It forces blended governments, and they can make changes. Now, you know, in some places that works great. Look at Poland, right? Look at how Poland has solved the immigration problem. They just don't let the Muslim immigrants in. I mean, it's just that simple. You know, say what you want, but they've got clean streets and lower crime, and their economy is booming, and it's a destination. And they specifically said, we're not taking these migrants in. And from specific countries, they take immigrants. They took plenty of Ukrainian immigrants in. But you come from one of these Muslim countries, no, sorry, you're not getting in. Not here. It's too risky. By the way, the Arab countries don't take their own refugees. You know, these Muslim countries wouldn't take any of the refugees from Gaza. So don't, this is not just, you know, white Christian guys saying, hey, we're going to discriminate against Muslims. No, the Muslims do the most horrible discrimination against their own people. So that's another story. But I wanted to say this because I'm going to start writing about some of these policy issues because we need a plan. A plan in, the plan in 2016 was it would have been a disaster for the country if Hillary Clinton and the cabal behind her won the White House. And Donald Trump came in as a populist. And what a populist is, and I consider myself a populist conservative, is someone who understands that the greater good has got to be to uphold working and middle class families, that we've got to uphold our community values. We've got to uphold values of the family. We've got to speak out for, you know, I was talking about this the other day when it comes to big oil, right? Like the problem is that what we're going through right now, the actions in the Middle East have thoroughly enriched the big oil companies. And we are, the Republican Party has become the party who caters to the companies and the billionaires who own the drilling rigs instead of the guys who turn the wrench and make the rigs work. And we need to flip that. The billionaire class should not be protected the way they are now. It's not a fair playing field. And by the way, it's not capitalism. We live in a corporatism stage. This is the corporatism stage of American history. Big corporations influence politics. They spend big money. They get their guys in there. I mean, let's face it. The reason that, you know, that Trump endorsed my opponent, why? You know, Jack hated Trump. Why did he do it? Because Jack agreed essentially to bend the knee and do whatever he was told. And I pushed back and I told the president that I did not and would not support warp speed. And, you know, I believe we should be questioning our foreign investments, our foreign aid, even to nations like Israel. And I support Israel. But when you question the guys who, whether these are the big money guys or guys like Trump, that's put you on the outside. And the challenge is if the guys in charge have the ability to force your local representatives, whether it's your governor, your state senators, etc., to bend the knee to their interests and ignore their constituents, what you get is just a completely broken system where politicians will tell you what you want to hear to get elected, and they will never follow through. And this is the problem I have with these AI data centers. It's the problem I have with the advocates for term limits. Sounds good. Yeah, limit the power. Guys, it's not limiting the power, limiting the terms of Congress is going to be totally irrelevant. The bureaucracy and the corporate interests run our country. I mean, the executives in big pharma have far more power than the entire Congress. Meta, companies like that have far more power than the entire Congress, which is why, back to the beginning, I said I was torn on this whole lawsuit because on one hand, I don't trust big companies like Meta. However, if they are successful in all these lawsuits, the value of what they're being sued for, the Facebook guys, $1.4 trillion, it's greater than the value of the company itself. It will destroy the company. However, the replacement will be worse. Why do you think our government is all behind these big AI data centers? It's going to be the government that runs social media then. So for me, I stand by Meta. I think it's a parent's and a kid's responsibility. Enough already. It's not the company. You're not... You

0: know, maybe you're addicted to certain things. Stop doing it. If we don't get back to personal strength, individual strength, and empower our family and community against these interlopers, we're never going to succeed, because you're just going to replace one boss with another boss. 1-800-283-101.5 is my number. 949 is the time. Let's check in with Bob Williams in your fast traffic.
1: Well, have a great day. Drive carefully, everybody. Route 78 westbound side construction work out by exit 50 and exit 48 in the local lanes. Route 9 still closed both ways at Barnegat by Gunning River Road and Bay Avenue. Damage to a traffic light from an earlier accident. Route 10 still slow, and that's because of an accident with the damage to a utility pole. Overturned vehicle possible at Morris Plains right by Route 202. Hudson River Crossings 20 at the George Washington Bridge. There's a crash at the Lincoln Tunnel 495 at the tolls. Left lane is blocked. That's at least a 15 to 25 minute delay and getting worse. Holland Tunnel with a 15 to 20 minute delay. Bob Williams, New Jersey traffic north.
2: Crispin, New Jersey traffic south. Well, it looks a lot better on 295. At last check, they were still working on cleanup of an earlier tractor-trailer fire. Diesel fuel spill was involved, also a damaged guardrail. It's northbound to exit 67 Route 1 in Lawrence, and it looks like we still have some slow traffic there. Both directions on the Turnpike extension through the Florence tolls. Some extra volume there. And then 73, it's a bit slow still. Northbound through Evesham and into Mapleshade, and 70 through Marlton out to Cherry Hill Township. 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Staples, that was easy. Next report in 15 minutes from the D'Agostino Bite Back Traffic Desk. I'm Janelle Crispin on New Jersey 101.5.
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3: All right, we have one more batch of potential showers and thunderstorms coming up this evening. Other than that, the first half of this week through Wednesday looks good. The second half of this week turns iffy and unsettled, with a few potential batches of rain coming into play, but not necessarily every day and not necessarily for all corners of New Jersey. This forecast is obnoxiously complicated, so we're just going to have to take the details day by day. Today, partly sunny, warm and humid, highs in the mid-80s. Keep an eye on the sky for a few showers and thunderstorms that may pop starting mid-afternoon, but especially into this evening. Clearing skies late tonight, lows in the lower 70s. It is going to feel pretty muggy tonight. Tomorrow will be warm with mostly sunny skies, highs in the mid-80s. Wednesday, sun with late-day clouds, highs 85 to 90. Again, rain chances start creeping up again on Thursday. 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If you've ever considered solar, now's the time. 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Find out if your grid is still open. Right now, Belmar is up to 80. High Point is 73 and Freehold 77. From the Earth Treasures Fine Jewelers Weather Desk, I'm Chief Meteorologist Dan Zarro.
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0: It is 9:57. I am Bill Spadia. I got to get out of here. Margaret, I'm sorry we ran out of time. Tomorrow, I do want to talk about the data centers. I want to talk about Meta and the fact that I don't think these lawsuits are going to provide anything constructive. It's certainly not going to help get your kid off of social media. And what's going to happen is they're going to settle, and then that's it. All right, more on that tomorrow. Have an outstanding rest of your day. I am Bill Spadia, and I'll see you tomorrow at 6:00.

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1: It's 72 degrees at 10 o'clock. I'm Jen Ursulo. A Passaic man charged with driving while intoxicated and assault by auto after striking two Clifton police cars on Route 21 early Sunday. Three officers were investigating a crash in the left lane near River Road when a car driven by 32-year-old Matthew Cancel drove through and struck both vehicles. One officer suffered a head injury. Two others were outside the cars, narrowly missed being struck. A brick man in trouble after police say he helped cut down a pole holding a Flock camera. 31-year-old Andrew Wardell faces charges in connection with the July incident at a gas station on Drum Point Road. Police say the camera is used as an investigative tool, not to issue tickets or make arrests on its own. Actress Hayden Panettiere is dead. No cause of death has been given, but according to TMZ, EMS workers responded to a 911 call of an unresponsive female in cardiac arrest. The 36-year-old was known for her roles on the NBC sci-fi series Heroes, as well as the musical drama Nashville and the Scream horror franchise. Panettiere leaves behind an 11-year-old daughter. 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Back to school in the Garden State is almost here. For some children, that could bring on stress, fear, anxiety, and pressure. New Jersey marriage and family counselor Dr. Marty Tashman says with just a couple of weeks to go, parents should set up play dates now with other kids.
2: Having play dates with other kids that they might be going to school with so that they have a friend to support them, because two kids going to school together is a lot more secure than each youngster facing it on their own.
1: Get kids used to going to bed early, show them where books and supplies are kept, and look for any danger signs like butterflies in the stomach, changes in behavior, sleeping, and eating patterns. The complete New Jersey 101.5 forecast is coming up. Now here's New Jersey fast traffic.
3: Road closure still at Barnegat Route 9, closed both ways. That's between Hillside Avenue and Bay Avenue. Damage to a traffic signal from that earlier accident. Route 10 eastbound side likewise coming into Morris Plains. Damage to a traffic signal and utility pole eastbound side of Route 10 by Route 202 at Morris Plains. You've got the Lincoln Tunnel with a crash. 495 at the Toll Plaza. Lanes are stopped and it's at least a 15 to 25 minute delay getting worse. The Holland Tunnel with a 15 to 25 minute backup. GW Bridge down to 15 minute delays. Parkway northbound side accident on the shoulder at exit 124 before you get to the Driscoll Bridge, and 287 northbound construction work by exit 8 at Possum Town Road. I'm Bob Williams. Next report in 15 minutes on New Jersey 101.5.
4: New Jersey 101.5 instant weather. Today's turning into a pretty nice beach day at the Jersey Shore now that rain has exited and skies have started to clear. Rip current risk is back down to low today. Just watch for showers and thunderstorms to potentially return later on. Probably not until much later, though, and probably very spotty. So we'll call it partly sunny today. Additional showers are possible starting mid to late afternoon into this evening. High temperatures today in the mid-80s, warm and humid. The chance of showers will continue this evening. Then we'll see clearing skies. Lows only fall into the lower 70s. And tomorrow, a nice summer day. Mostly sunny and warm, highs in the mid-80s. Wednesday looks good, too. Sun with late-day clouds, highs 85 to 90. I'm Chief Meteorologist Dan Zero.
1: 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Right now, Cape May, 77 degrees. It's 71 in Newark. Woodbridge, 76. Next update hits at 10:30. 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
22: The Parks Casino, New Jersey chime time is 10:08. Dennis and Judy show. I'm Dennis Malloy.
1: I'm Judy Franco. Why does that sound so surprising? He's like, I'm Dennis Malloy. I just looked in the mirror and I can't

0: I mean, it took a while. It's supposed to.
1: I'm not happy about it.
0: I know, Judy. Your birthday will be sunny.
1: Can you like?
0: I don't know what I can lower. I can barely hear myself.
1: Just mute your. Just mute your microphone on the Teams.
0: Oh, all right, I can do that.
1: And I don't know why he has to do that every. That's like a little absurd, but okay. Just saying, like, who designed this app? Like, shut up. Anyway. Phone number here is 1-800-283-101.5. We're asking, where are you now?
2: Where are you now?
1: And what are you doing? And, you know, Dennis and I always like to say, we mean this in a philosophical way. It's not that we don't want to know where you are geographically. But like, if you're going to call me and be like, I'm on the White Horse Pike. That's not, we're not interested. It's where you are in your life and what you're doing on the White Horse Pike. I've never been on the White Horse Pike in my life. If anybody ever called from there, they'd be way out of our listening area. But still, give us a call. They wouldn't?
0: No, it depends on what part of the pike. If you're on the White Horse Pike in Barrington or Audubon, you're good. If you're on the White Horse Pike in Pleasantville, then you're out of the range.
1: Okay. Well, don't call us if you're out of our listening range. 1-800-283-101.5 is our phone number. So we really want to know, where are you now? What are you doing? And also, if there's a song, and Kyle, you know the song that I would like for you to cue up for it to make me feel less Monday-ish. Do you know what it is? Aw, thank you, Bill. By the way, did I mention to you, by the way, because people may not know how I adore Bill Spadia? Mm-hmm. He's the busiest man in the world. He's got 400 freaking jobs. And I call him up to, I text him to ask him, Bill, what's the 15th amendment to the Constitution? Boom, answers me right back. Or Bill, remember a long time ago you used a lawyer to help you cook? Boom, I get that. He is such a good friend. He really is. Thank you, Bill. I love you. But anyway, so it's Monday. Everybody gets a little bit, no, because he just texted me, happy birthday, friend. And I'm like, he doesn't miss a trick. But anyway, so a lot of people want to call in. Brian has been hanging and waiting to speak to us to tell us where he is now. Brian, are you in Clayton?
3: No, I'm not in Clayton anymore.
0: Are you from Clayton?
3: Yeah, I'm from Clayton, yes.
0: My brother and I went there Friday. We were having a lunch in Glassboro, and then we said, you know, our aunt and uncle used to own a bakery right down Delsey Drive.
3: I know. Yep. I know exactly who you are. Yep,
0: so,
1: where
0: you
1: ooh.
0: Well, we took a ride, and we
1: You're
0: went down.
1: You're not stalking him, are you?
0: Okay,
1: it
0: we went down the road.
1: Creepy when he said, I know exactly I know who you are. Who you are.
0: We went down the road and found
3: Sorry
0: it. Yeah, and we found it. And walked around the property, and it was, you know, it's like 60 years since we'd been there. And a guy came out of the restaurant next door and said, can I help you? I was like, yeah, we used to hang out here as kids. My parents would take us. My aunt and uncle lived here. Oh, yeah. And it was a young Mexican guy who, like, actually went to high school with my daughter, was the same age as her, like 35, 36, grew up in Marlton. But now he owns that property and two others right on the highway. So he's done pretty well. It was shocking. But yeah, going down memory lane. Do you ever do that, Judy, where you go to a place you went with your sisters as a kid?
1: Yeah.
0: And walk around and go,
1: oh my God,
0: I
1: remember this. I mean, not as a kid, because it's...
0: Yeah, younger.
1: I mean, but also, most of the places were on the other side of the country, but...
0: Right.
1: Bradley, of course, you know, I just told you, every time we're on the Asbury Boardwalk, I remember that my sister Renna could reach the ring on the carousel in the Palace of Music, and I couldn't. Piss me off.
0: So, Brian, what are you doing?
3: I'm in Bean Station, Tennessee right now.
1: Bean Station. By the way, is that not the best name for a town in Tennessee? Better in Massachusetts, like near Boston, but still.
0: But if a person from Clayton is going to travel, they're going to travel to Bean Station, Tennessee.
1: Right, because it's probably most similar to Clayton.
0: Yeah, there's nothing.
1: Why even bother?
0: By the way, Brian, nothing in Clayton has changed. Well, maybe a few things in the last 60 years.
3: A few things.
0: Yeah, the Heritage's is still on the corner there.
3: Yes.
0: You know what Heritage's
3: is? Go on.
1: I mean, I know from you, it's like that little convenience store
0: that only Gloucester

0: county has.
1: Yeah, anyway, I always thought you guys were mispronouncing it, but that's just me.
0: I know it. I know.
1: You know?
0: I call it Heritages, and people, it's Heritages. Okay,
1: I know.
0: Thank you.
1: It's so funny.
0: So, Brian, what brings you to Bean Station, Tennessee?
2: Looking to move, going to look at a couple houses this week.
0: Oh. Yeah, Tennessee is very popular. My cardiologist is moving to, we already halfway moved to Tennessee.
1: What is it, though? Seriously. To me, that seems like the biggest culture shock in the world.
0: Judy, he has 200 acres of land in a big, big house, and he pays $1,800 a year in property tax.
1: But as I always say to you, yeah. Dennis, it doesn't, you know, the fish could look up at the land and say you're so lucky to the duck that you could waddle around and enjoy this beautiful life. And then when the fish comes out, he's going to realize he's better off in the lake. You know what I mean? Like, we don't belong there. It's wrong.
0: Tennessee. Brian, so your wife, your kids, who's moving out there with you if you find a place?
2: No wife, no kids, just me.
0: Oh, okay. You got friends out there?
1: Oh, well.
2: No, nobody.
1: Oh, my God. Right. Then you belong there. Honestly, it's perfect for you. It's people who have nobody.
2: Clayton,
1: what, honey?
2: It's a big step up from Clayton. Just ask.
1: No, I understand that. Yes, I believe that it is. Absolutely. Brian, how far are you from the most major city in Tennessee?
2: Major?
1: How about a city we've heard of?
0: I can think of three. Knoxville, Nashville, and Chattanooga. Other than that...
2: Knoxville,
1: okay.
2: 5 minutes.
1: That's civilization-ish.
0: And it's near the Smokies. Yeah, I guess you're near the Smoky Mountains?
2: Yeah, near a big lake, Cherokee Lake.
0: Oh, Judy used to fish there as a kid.
1: It's a good idea. You know what? I have a great idea when you get there, Brian. Go to the edge of the lake and dive in with weights on your ankles, because that's what you're going to want to do when you live in Tennessee.
0: Everybody I know that's moved out there is pretty happy.
1: I know. It's funny. He's like alone. Like, you can live anywhere if you have nobody. You know what I mean?
0: Well, Brian, we wish you the best.
1: But we love you.
2: Dennis.
0: Yeah.
2: Dennis, when are you getting Judy to Fortescue?
1: I know, it's ridiculous, Dennis. You've been promising me. Brian, he's promised me so often that I'm starting to think it doesn't even exist. It's
0: What's the name of that hotel?
2: Judy, you could sell your house, move, buy the whole town of Fortescue, and still have enough for retirement left over.
0: What is the hotel
1: again?
0: That is
1: so tempting, you have no idea. What's the hotel, Brian?
2: Greenhead Inn?
0: No, Greenhead Inn, you ain't close.
2: That's a good show.
0: All right.
1: Hi, Brian, thank you so much. Good luck. Great to hear. We never get a call from Bean Village, Tennessee.
0: Bean Station.
1: Same thing. 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We can't even clarify which one it is, Dennis, because it's not on the map, I guarantee you.
0: Charlesworth Hotel, Judy.
1: Okay, I'm in. Anytime. 1-800-283-101.5. Where are you now? What are you doing? And if you want to throw your song in for Kyle to put on a few beats of, we'd love to hear from you. Your phone call's coming up, 1018 New Jersey Fast Traffic.
3: Good morning, Dennis and Judy. Good morning, drivers. At Barnegat, we still have the closure of Route 9 both ways by Bay Avenue, a crash and a downed utility pole there. Route 10, likewise, earlier crash and damage to a utility pole eastbound by Route 202 at Morris Plains. Lincoln Tunnel, it's really bad. Accident just clearing from the center tube leaving New Jersey. Traffic just starting to move there about 5 or 10 minutes ago. It's at least a 30-minute-plus delay at the Lincoln. Holland and GW Bridge are looking better, at least a 20-minute delay, but better than Lincoln. And 295 reopened northbound side recently up by Route 1. Earlier accident and clearing of that tractor-trailer fire. It's all cleared at Lawrenceville. 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I'm Bob Williams. Next report in 15 minutes from the All-American Auto Group Traffic Desk on New Jersey 101.5.
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5: New Jersey 101.5 instant weather. We're breaking into partial sunshine now. It's going to be a warm and humid summer day.

0: with highs in the mid-80s. Just watch for some showers and maybe a thunderstorm that could start to pop up mid to late afternoon through this evening. Then clearing skies late tonight. It is going to feel fairly muggy as lows only fall into the lower 70s. And a nice warm summer day tomorrow. Mostly sunny skies. Highs back in the mid-80s. I'm Chief Meteorologist Dan Zarrow.
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0: and Lyft did as well in about 2013, 2014. 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
1: He's attorney Mike Fusco from Levinson Axelrod. 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
3: Let's. It is 10:25, Monday morning. Another beautiful summer day in New Jersey.
4: And of course, this is the song that Kyle chose especially for me. Because he knows I love this song, but the problem is it reminds me of the worst movie in the world. So I've been telling Kyle this story for last year that it's the only movie my kids were like, Ma, can we leave? And it was in that movie.
3: What movie?
4: Flipper.
3: What, really?
4: And it was the worst movie. And like, I used to play this song on the air at the last radio station I worked at when I played music. And I was like, oh, my God, this is the best song. Like, they never had another hit. It's such a catchy song. I used to dance in the studio. And then it played during that movie. It was either the theme song or, like, in the movie. And all I remember is my kids, like, whining and, like, crying and fighting with each other in the movie. And then be like, we don't like it. And it, like, completely ruined the song for me.
3: Okay.
4: Thank you.
3: Well, it's a cute song. Where are you now? What are you doing? 1-800-283-1015. Anthony's in Staten Island. Hi, Anthony.
5: Hey, Dennis, Judy. Happy birthday, Judy.
4: Thank you so much.
5: So I'm packing and getting ready to go to our favorite place in Atlantic City, Ocean's Casino, for a few days.
3: Nice.
4: Ooh, yeah. That hotel, I want to tell you. It feels like it's somewhere else. It really does. It does not feel like it could possibly be Jersey.
3: I rode my bike past there yesterday.
4: Isn't it the best?
3: Yeah, it's beautiful.
5: Yeah, I'm sorry I didn't get to see you guys the last week, but I couldn't get along.
4: We are not over it, just so you know. Dennis and I have been discussing whether we even want to let you on the air anymore.
3: Every conversation starts with, how about that Anthony?
4: Can you believe that? What kind of guy?
3: F-ing Anthony.
4: Ingrate.
5: Maybe I'll see you on the bike, Dennis.
3: Oh, maybe. Well, how long are you staying down there?
5: Till Wednesday.
3: Hmm.
5: Yeah, you want to stop in, have a drink?
3: Yeah, it might not be down that way. But yeah, if I am, I'll ring my little bell on my bike and come out.
4: And you'll know it's him.
3: All right, Anthony, so that's you're packing it. When are you checking in?
5: When we get there, you know, we usually get an early check-in, maybe 1, 2 o'clock. Yeah. I already did it on the phone, so I shouldn't have a problem waiting.
3: Like you said, it's such a beautiful hotel.
5: Yeah, I mean, we really enjoy it. And my son's going to meet us there tonight with his wife, have a little dinner. They stay at the other place, the Borgata, but they love Oceans as well. But so we'll have a nice dinner and nice evening. Maybe I'll win a little money.
3: Good luck. Happy birthday. Yeah. Good luck. Was it your birthday?
5: No, Judy's birthday.
3: Yeah. I thought it was a special occasion.
4: That was awkward.
5: Well, you were thinking about me, right?
3: Absolutely. Judy, everybody that calls today, I'm going to wish them a happy birthday.
4: Yeah, do that.
6: That'll it's like when somebody is serving you at a restaurant, says enjoy your meal, and you say you too.
3: Yeah.
4: Yes.
6: Exactly what just happened.
4: Exactly. Exactly. Only word.
3: All right, Anthony, happy birthday again.
4: After you start wishing people a happy birthday at the end of every phone call, then ask them how their family members are. That'll be like an interesting combination of things that can happen.
3: Joy and death.
6: You have SHBD, spontaneous happy birthday disorder.
3: You know what? I'm going to do that today. I'm going to wish everybody happy birthday.
4: And if please.
3: And also say senator. Happy birthday,
4: Why?
3: Senator.
4: I don't what? Know. Just like throw something else in?
3: Yeah.
4: Happy and how's birthday, your mother-in-law? Just for good measure.
3: And I should have a GoPro on and you know, video people's reactions when you go, happy birthday, Senator. How's your mother-in-law?
4: I just want you to know, I was having a conversation with a couple of women my age the other day, and we were saying how we kill people every day because like our people our parents' age, we're like, oh no, he died a long time ago. And then my husband will be like, I saw him in the diner yesterday. And then somebody else, I'll be like, remember that old man that we used to know? Yeah, yeah. Is he dead? Yeah, he's dead. And like the next day you'll see him like on the boardwalk. And I'm like, we started killing people. It's like you.
3: But you and, well, me, all you and I and your friends might be entering that. Have you heard Dennis Miller on the radio? I think he's dead.
4: Well, I told everybody you died last year. When you showed up again, they're like, what is this?
3: All right, so can we take another call or we have to break here? Okay.
4: No.
3: You got to take a break. Where are you now? The Dennis and Judy Show tradition continues. Time for the news.
7: 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I'm Jen Ursula with your New Jersey 101.5 News Flash. For the first time, the FBI has named a New Jersey resident to its most wanted fraudsters list. Ray Grabato is from the Philippines but lived in Hoboken, where the FBI says he ran a Ponzi scheme that defrauded 2,000 investors. It operated between 2018 and 2022, bilking clients, many of them New Jerseyans, out of $650 million. An arrest warrant was issued for Grabato in 2022. The FBI thinks he might be hiding out in the Philippines. Two people were shot to death early Sunday morning in Cumberland County. Millville police responded to North High Street before 4 a.m. for reports of gunfire. The prosecutor announced that that's when they found 32-year-old resident Ashley Brown and 32-year-old Andy Brazil of Vineland with gunshot wounds. No arrests have been made. The athletic director of the Hopewell Valley Regional School District has been placed on leave after being charged with peering into a girl's bedroom window in PA. Police say the Peeping Tom incident was captured on the homeowner's security camera. 48-year-old Winfield Tripp Becker was identified as the suspect. That's your New Jersey 101.5 News Flash. Here's Fast Traffic.
8: Careful now, New Jersey Turnpike, northbound Western Spur by 16W and 18W. Crews have discovered a bit of a sinkhole. Left lane is closed while they inspect northbound side Turnpike past 16W. We've got the Garden State Parkway earlier accident clearing northbound by exit 124. Route 9 still closed at Bay Avenue and Barnegat because of a downed utility pole. Likewise, eastbound side of Route 10, lane closures by Morris Plains at 202 with a downed utility pole. Lincoln Tunnel still very slow, but an accident cleared. 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I'm Bob Williams. Next report in 15 minutes on New Jersey 101.5.
9: New Jersey 101.5 instant weather. Our big weather headline today, typical summer weather, I guess. Highs in the 80s, a few days with rain chances this week, but also a few days with bright summer sunshine, too. Today is humid, and as one more little impulse arrives this afternoon through this evening, we could see some spotty showers and thunderstorms redevelop around the Garden State. Until that happens, we'll enjoy partly sunny skies and highs in the mid-80s, so dry for now. Eyes on the sky later on. Tonight's skies will clear, lows fall into the lower 70s, and tomorrow, mostly sunny and warm, and that's it. Highs tomorrow, mid-80s. I'm Chief Meteorologist Dan Zarrow.
7: Right now, Asbury Park, 74 degrees. It's 75 in Camden, Princeton, 72. Next update at 11 o'clock. 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
8: 10:37, Dennis and Judy Show, Monday morning. Thank you so much for listening. We certainly appreciate it. And we're doing the Where Are You Now thing. A lot of people wishing Judy happy birthday. Here's to many, many more. You're doing well. God bless you.
9: I generally don't like it.
8: It's from Jen in Nevada, Henderson, Nevada. Scott in Clearwater says, I'm eating a piece of key lime pie right now, leftover from last night in honor of Judy's birthday.
9: Thank you. That's very nice.
8: Killer Tick. Me too. Killer Tick says, right now, I am out in my coffee truck making deliveries and listening to you guys.
9: Aw, everybody's having a good time.
8: Somebody's out mowing. Pat in Glenmore, PA, out mowing and listening to you guys. I haven't mowed a lawn in so many years.
9: Oh, yeah. I forgot you used to do that.
8: Yeah. It was a good exercise. Lou does it now. Lou's been doing it for 20, 25 years.
9: Your brother-in-law?
8: No.
9: Just how funny would that be? Oh, you had Lou mowing your lawn.
8: all right. So Lou Arcaroli, great guy. Anyway, where are you now? We have people want to chime in.
9: They sure do. 1-800-283-101.5 is our phone number. And what are you doing? No matter how mundane the task may seem, Dennis and I know how to make you realize how important it is to the spinning upon its axis of New Jersey. Earth. Well, yeah. New Jersey's not on an axis. Am I correct? It's correct. Not on an axis.
8: Okay. It's on the continent.
9: Joanne, on the road again. Talk to us. Joanne.
10: That was
9: my big. Hey.
8: Say that again, Joanne.
9: You're on the radio.
10: Hello?
8: Hello?
9: Hello?
10: Hello?
8: Hi, Joanne.
9: Kyle, you're really late. Hello? With your, there you go.
10: Hello, Dennis and Judy?
11: Hello?
8: Yes, it is, the two of us. Yes,
10: well, first of all, happy birthday, Judy.
9: Thank you.
10: And Dennis, I have to say why I'm calling.

0: failing. And so because of you, we're going back down to the Marriott in Virginia Beach. We've been going there since 2020.
1: Wow. And it was on my suggestion?
0: Yes, because you had mentioned it, and we stay at the Cavalier.
1: Beautiful hotel. Yeah.
0: Oh, my God, yes. Yes.
1: It's
0: because of you.
1: Oh, thank you. That's awful nice. Grand Hotel, Judy, across the street from the ocean in Virginia Beach. Beautiful. It's a nice town, too. Is it held up? Is it still doing well, Virginia Beach?
0: Oh, yes. Yes, it's beautiful. And the beach club is beautiful there.
1: Nice. All right, Joanne. Enjoy.
0: Yes. Well, thank you. And you, too. I'm glad you're back together again.
1: Thank you so much. Judy, my sister Diane just said happy birthday to you. Happy birthday to you, dear Judy. Happy birthday to you. Please tell
2: that's
1: Judy I sang
2: so
1: her.
2: That's so funny. You don't think that's funny? Is she listening?
1: Yeah.
2: And she knows that I just happened to mention that her husband should be mowing your lawn?
1: No, she texted that before we mentioned Lou.
2: Oh, that's so funny. Hi, Diane. I love you.
1: She would call on my birthday. Her and my mom, but both call on your birthday and sing happy birthday. Not on your birthday, but someone's
2: birthday.
1: It's
2: funny because my brother writes the same thing and puts the little musical notes, you know, to show you he's singing to you. And I'm like, just sing.
1: So the woman thanked me for my suggestion. Over the weekend, last week, a woman, Laura, I think her name is, emailed me and said, I'm heading to South Jersey. I'm from Monmouth County. Me and my boyfriend are heading to the New Gretna area. Any suggestions? So I told him to go to the Oyster Creek Inn.
2: And
1: I said, it's real like backwoods on the marshland of the back bay of, and across the road is Smithville. If you want to walk around, it's not a hike, but it's, you know, walking. And she wrote back and said, oh my God. She said, thanks so much for the recommendation. Really enjoyed it. Place was awesome. And sent a picture. And Judy, shocking, I was trying to look for the picture. I want to show you their picture. So what would you think of a woman says, hey, I'm going to, can you give me a recommendation? What do you think she looks like?
2: I have no idea. Why would she look like anything in particular?
1: Well, you just figure like an older woman. I can't find it now.
2: Well, Dennis.
1: But young and attractive with her boyfriend.
2: Well, Dennis, Amy and Galloway made 3 pounds of your meatball recipe over the weekend, and they're the absolute best.
1: Wow.
2: Just FYI.
1: Anyway, we should take another call.
2: We should. Let's go right to Barbara in one of our favorite towns in New Jersey, Manahawkin.
1: Hi, Barb.
3: Hi, Dennis. Happy birthday, Judy. No longer in Manahawkin. I spoke to both of you last year before you left, Dennis, and told you, we moved to Oak Island, North Carolina, down on the coast. Beautiful Southport in Oak Island.
1: Is it near Calabash?
3: It is. It is near Calabash. We are 20 minutes away. In fact, we had a lovely dinner in Calabash just a few weeks ago at a wonderful restaurant called The Boundary. There are so many wonderful restaurants here. We're going to be here a year, October 1st, and we have not found one bad restaurant. It's just wonderful. The community is fabulous. We have new construction, a 4-bedroom home. Our taxes are $1,550 a year. We are loving it. My husband was able to cut down on work. He only works 3 days a week.
1: Oh, good. Barb, my brother lives in Calabash. That's why I asked about how close you are to there. And what he's finding, and of course a lot of the native residents are finding, that it's getting very crowded because a lot of people from Jersey are moving down there. And New York, are you finding it's getting a little busy?
3: Very, very much so. In fact, they just approved more developments for Calabash, for Shallot, which is right next to Calabash.
1: Yeah.
2: What is that?
1: Shallot.
3: Shallot.
2: That is not a real thing.
1: It's not a good
3: thing. It really is. And they have some great restaurants, Judy. You really have to come down here. But Southport reminds us of Long Beach Island. And as a matter of fact, I have to leave on Thursday to come up there. And I couldn't even get a flight out of Myrtle Beach or Wilmington, North Carolina, because both Breeze and Allegiant stopped flying until October. So I have to go to Raleigh, which is 2.5 hours away.
1: So you can't, you're telling me this time of year, I know some of those areas are seasonal, like where my son lives in Florida, and I think Key West also sometimes seasonal flights. So you can't get from Myrtle Beach to anywhere in the tri-state area?
3: Yes, we can go from Myrtle Beach to Newark, but I'm going, our granddaughter's bridal shower is at a hotel LBI.
1: Oh.
3: So I'm flying into Atlantic City. All the kids are there, right, in the Atlantic City area.
1: Right.
3: Gloucester and Toms River, they're all there. So that's why I fly right into Atlantic City. So when my husband drives me to Raleigh, I will already be in Atlantic City before he gets back home here to Oak Island.
1: Wow. All right. Well, safe travels, Barbara, and congratulations
3: Thank
1: on
3: you.
1: Your new home. That is awesome. Thank you so much for calling today. Yeah, that area is very popular, very inexpensive. And the natives aren't angry yet, but they're really...
2: What are they going to do? You know, it's so funny. Like, my daughter is a part of a community in West Long Ranch where that bunch of Orthodox Jews have moved there in the last, like, 10 years. And so they call the police on them and they do all these things to try to, like, bother them. And I'm like, I get it. It's uncomfortable to have the entire look of your neighborhood change overnight, the entire profile of the residents change. And it's not overnight. It's over 10 years or whatever. But it's like, I remember when Long Branch changed to Portuguese. And now there's so many Portuguese restaurants or whatever. And it's just like, what you could say, oh man, I used to have all these American neighbors and now they're Portuguese. It's America. What are you going to do? You know what I mean? Same thing with, like, Northerners moving to, like, when I go to Florida, I know there are people who are like, oh, another New Yorker in Florida. What do you want to do? It's America. I can be here. Stop it. North Carolinians are going to complain now because all you Yankees. Dennis, Kyle and I took a call on Friday from a lady who said her husband, her father, didn't want her to marry somebody because he was a Yankee. Like, in the olden days, if you were from the South, your father wouldn't let you marry somebody from, like, Pennsylvania.
1: And it's funny, growing up here in the Northeast, we write about the Civil War in the history books, but that was it. And then when I went down South a few times, I go, damn, they're still fighting the war. They're still upset about it.
2: A lot of places they are.
1: And I'm thinking, well, maybe because we won, we're like, okay, let's move on. And they, you know, lost and they're still upset.
2: Well, also it's because we stand, the things they stood for, some of the stuff they stood for in that war were things that we all admit are reprehensible.
1: Right.
2: So you want to, like.
1: Like sweet tea?
2: Sweet tea, we hate that. We thought it should have been abolished years ago. Wasn't that what Lincoln was, that whole 7 years
1: right,
2: ago?
1: Right.
2: No, but you know, like, that was actually like saying, like, let's keep it separate. Let's keep Southerners and Northerners separate. Let's keep Long Branch separate, Americans and Portuguese. Is that what you want? Is that what you want, you morons? It's America.
1: Well, this is taking an ugly turn.
2: All right. Hey, it's my birthday. I can take ugly turns if I want it.
1: And Kyle's doing his symbol for breaking for a commercial break.
2: Kyle's having another episode.
1: Again, it looks like an episode. All right. Where are you now? What are you doing? 1-800-283-1015 is the phone number. It's 1048. Time for New Jersey Fast Traffic.
4: Troubles on the western spur of the turnpike. You may want to avoid that. Reports of a sinkhole northbound side left lane, 16W to 18W. The eastern spur looks better. The Lincoln Tunnel also looking better. Earlier accident cleared. GW Bridge and Holland Tunnel down to 10 to 15. Route 9 still closed at Barnegat. That's at Bay Avenue both ways because of a downed utility pole and wires from an earlier accident. Route 10 eastbound side still repairs from an earlier accident. Eastbound 10 by 202 at Marvis Plains. 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I'm Bob Williams. Next report in 15 minutes from the All-American Auto Group Traffic Desk on New Jersey 101.5.
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6: New Jersey 101.5 instant weather. We're breaking into partial sunshine now. It's going to be a warm and humid summer day with highs in the mid-80s. Just watch for some showers and maybe a thunderstorm that could start to pop up mid to late afternoon through this evening. Then clearing skies late tonight. It is going to feel fairly muggy as lows only fall into the lower 70s. And a nice warm summer day tomorrow. Mostly sunny skies. Highs back in the mid-80s. I'm Chief Meteorologist Dan Zarrow.
5: Point Pleasant Beach is 75, Milburn 72. It's also 72 in Elizabeth. Fast traffic, instant weather every 15 minutes on New Jersey 101.5. 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
2: Dennis and Judy show at 10:55. I'm just asking, where are you now? 1-800-283-1015 is the phone number. Londo Griffin says, hey, I was driving down the highway to visit Key West, and the sign on the highway said Key West left, so I had to turn around and come home.
3: Oh, that's just really hysterical.
2: Thank you, Londo. That's a cool name. I might introduce myself as Londo from here on out.
3: But is it, I always thought it's like he was trying to type London, but by accident left the N off.
2: But I look like a Londo, don't I? If somebody said, this is my friend Londo, you'd go, yeah.
3: Oh, yeah, 100%.
2: And I'll put on the neck.
3: Or like a Rambo. Just so you know, his real name is Joseph. So if you want to call him Joseph. Sorry, Londo, I just doxed you, but I'm not saying his last name.
2: But I'm going with Londo for my self.
3: Dennis, if it makes you feel good, I will call you Londo, 100%.
2: Kyle and I call each other different names every time we.
4: I can start calling you Londo though, if that's what you want.
2: Londo's good, and I'll go back to calling you Ned.
4: Eh. Norbert.
3: Pizza.
4: Or pizza. Right, he has another pizza one.
3: Oh, the pizza's from me.
4: Pizza is my nickname.
2: Oh, cool.
4: Mm-hmm.
2: We should talk to JJ in Bernardsville. He's been hanging on. Hi, JJ.
5: Hey, Judy. Hi, Dennis.
2: Hi.
5: Judy, there's an old Italian saying called chin don, which means 100 years, strong 100 years.
3: Oh,
5: and
3: thank you.
5: I told Kyle the song to play at the end of your show is the Beatles. Yeah, they say it's my birthday.
3: Oh.
5: And
3: you.
5: And I notice everybody that's driving around today, we're all smiling. For the last 18 months, then, it's nobody smiling. Since you guys are together, your karma has made everybody smile.
3: Wow. I think that's what it is. There was a report about it this morning on Good Morning America. They were looking at all, you know, there were like Senate hearings about it. Nobody could figure out what it was. What's all the good happiness? It's the first I thought it came out of a lab in China, but it turns out it's because we are back together. Yeah,
5: I could see everybody on the highways here. They're all smiling. Everybody's happy. Yeah, for 18 months, everybody was frowning. I couldn't figure out why.
3: Now you know.
2: JJ,
3: should have gone right to Dr. Fauci and asked him.
2: You're so sweet and kind. Thank you, JJ. Appreciate the call.
3: Adorable. I love you.
2: Well, he said, Jintan, don't you people, do you Arabs have a similar greeting for
3: lives 100? We do in Arabic. We don't say 100 years anymore because so many people live over 100. So, like my Auntie Sally and Auntie Emma would be pissed at you. They're 101 and 103 and still kicking.
2: Wow.
3: So, we say now you should have 120. Abel Mia Ashrin.
2: Thank you.
3: Thank you.
2: I like that. Anthony is in Morris Plains. Hi, Anthony.
6: How you doing, guys? Getting back to the Civil War. The Civil War has been over for a long time, and we are now one United States.
2: Right.
6: However, something still exists that could tell you about the Civil War. If you were ever confused, not knowing whether you're in the North or the South, you just go to the center of a town, and if they have a cannon in the center of town, in their square, if the cannon's facing North,
5: it's protecting the South. So you're in the South. If the cannon's facing South, you're in the North, and it's protecting the North.
3: And by the way, how interesting is that?
2: I find that fascinating.
3: Right?
5: And even though New Jersey's in the North, Cape May was part of the South.
3: How is that?
2: Yeah, people always say they're below the Mason-Dixon line, and other people say, well, they're technically not. But they weren't siding with the Confederates in Cape May, were they?
5: I don't know. I wasn't there. I'm just going by some of the facts that I know of.
2: Here's another. If the cannon is facing the town hall, that means that people are in New Jersey and they're fed up with the government. And
3: that's very funny.
2: Anthony, thank you, my friend. Appreciate the call. I love that North South.
3: Unreal. Thank you so much for joining this hour.
2: Look who made an appearance in the studio. Who? Michael J. Fox.
3: Right.
2: Kyle.
3: I'm not joining this.
2: Kyle's such a handsome man. Sometimes he looks the way he turns.
3: Yeah,
2: he looks like
3: exactly like him.
2: All right. More of the Dennis and Judy Show to come. Don't go away.
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8: It's 74 degrees at 11 o'clock. I'm Rick Rickman. A tooth of a prehistoric megalodon shark has been found along the Jersey shore. Michael Bowers tells NJ.com that he and his son found a giant tooth while digging through rocks in Sea Isle City. The Cape May Whale Watch and Research Center confirms it once belonged to a megalodon shark, which has been extinct for more than 3.5 million years. Experts think the tooth may have gotten there as part of dredging for beach replenishment projects. With a new school year set to start in a matter of weeks, the New Jersey Department of Labor is hoping to make things safer for crossing guards.
9: In response to 3 fatal crashes involving crossing guards since 2024, the NJDOL recently completed a statewide safety initiative that reached over 5,300 crossing guards in nearly 500 municipalities. As part of the initiative, safety inspections were conducted and crossing guards and employers were given critical safety information. A public campaign was also launched reminding drivers of their responsibilities when traveling in school zones. Annette Petriccioni, New Jersey, 101.5 News.
8: 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Efforts to demand transparency over plans to build sprawling data centers in New Jersey have caused a flurry of activity for the past year. Pinelands Alliance Policy Director Heidi Yeh says it was last August when they received the first email tips about an existing data center in Vineland.
10: We've been pushing for municipalities to pass bans on data centers since we're not seeing the leadership that we want from the state level.
8: The group is urging New Jersey to consider a statewide moratorium on data centers similar to New York's recent action. The complete New Jersey 101.5 forecast is coming up. Now New Jersey fast traffic.
11: Delays are growing on the northbound New Jersey Turnpike Western Spur by 16W. Left lane is closed with a sinkhole that has developed. Crews are on the scene inspecting. Eastern Spur much better. Garden State Parkway looking okay to the Driscoll Bridge. Route 9 still repairs both ways. Bay Avenue at Barnegat and Route 10 eastbound side. Still some slowdowns. They've been working all day at 202. Repairs from an earlier accident and down utility pole. I'm Bob Williams. Next report in 15 minutes on New Jersey 101.5.
12: New Jersey 101.5 instant weather. Today's turning into a pretty nice beach day at the Jersey Shore now that rain has exited and skies have started to clear. Rip current risk is back down to low today. Just watch for showers and thunderstorms to potentially return later on. Probably not until much later, though, and probably very spotty. So we'll call it partly sunny today. Additional showers are possible starting mid to late afternoon into this evening. High temperatures today in the mid-80s, warm and humid. The chance of showers will continue this evening. Then we'll see clearing skies. Lows only fall into the lower 70s. And tomorrow, a nice summer day. Mostly sunny and warm, highs in the mid-80s. Wednesday looks good, too. Sun with late-day clouds, highs 85 to 90. I'm Chief Meteorologist Dan Zarrow.
8: 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In Ocean City, it's 79. Patterson, 71 degrees. Toms River, 74. Next update hits at 11:30. 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

0: young, and my uncle was 12 at the time. So he stayed with his mom well into his 40s, and then found a woman that wanted to marry him, and he got married while my grandmother was still alive, and, you know, shortly thereafter she passed. But he, I don't know if he was out of loyalty, options, he didn't have any, he stayed with grandma, which I thought was great, you know, and it was good for him, it was good for her. Occasionally when he would go, I don't know where he would go on weekends, maybe fishing trips or whatever, grandma would invite me to come over and stay with her, and I thought that was the coolest thing in the world.
1: That's so cute. How old were you?
0: 10, 11,
1: aww,
0: something like that. Yeah, and she didn't speak English.
1: This wasn't Uncle Sonny.
0: Yeah.
1: Really?
0: Yeah.
1: That's your namesake, your middle namesake.
0: Well, yeah, Silvio, right? Anyway, they found that Gen Z people now are moving back home. They think it's a smart move. I don't see why not. Ariana Hernando, Gen Z adults are choosing to move back in with their parents to save money and fund travel, a trend that has become normal in that age category. I see nothing wrong with it.
1: No, neither do I. So let me just ask, though, Dennis, I want to give the phone number 1-800-283-101.5, and our app chat is popping, of course. But, you know, we prefer to hear from you, you know, on the phone, because it's a call-in show, God damn it. Anyway, every once in a while, you got to look at Kyle having it. Every once in a while, you gotta just let it out, you know? I get frustrated. Call us, 1-800-283-101.5. The topic is, do you have your grown kids living with you? Or if you are the grown kid and you're 24, 27, 29, and you're living with your parents, we feel like not only is it okay, but I think it's preferable, especially in this day and age. Nobody could afford rent. Nobody could afford to buy a home. Just allow your kids back into your house and cut it out. None of us moved out until we got married. That's the way it was.
0: I lived behind a family that had four boys when I was growing up in Delran, and they had a sign on the door. Checkout time is 18 years old.
1: But nobody does that today. They just can't.
0: I dated a woman a few years back. Maybe
1: Joanne
0: 14.
1: Martel?
0: No.
1: Do you know
0: why I keep
1: bringing her up?
0: Why?
1: Because it's like, it's so cute that like you fell in love with this, like Celine Dion's neighbor.
0: A French Canadian girl in Wildwood in the summer of 1974. Yeah.
1: Joanne Martel. Okay, go on.
0: Well, she said her parents were adamant. She has just a sister. She said, when we were done college, our room was not our room anymore. It was, you know, an office or something else. We were not moving back in. That was not an option. For a girl, 21, 22 years old?
1: Yeah. It's a new day and age. Let's go to Owen.
0: Owen?
1: In Wall.
2: What's up, guys? It's Young Orange.
1: Young Orange, my man. How are you?
2: I'm good. How you guys been?
1: Good. You're the perfect person to speak to this conversation.
0: Did old Orange kick you out of the house when you turned
1: 20? Yeah, good question.
2: Not exactly. I lived with my mom for a while up until recently, and now I'm kind of like staying with my grandma.
0: Okay.
1: What happened to old Orange?
2: Old Orange, he's still alive and kicking. He's in a rock band now. It's like a noise rock band. He's
1: your father is?
2: Yeah.
1: That's adorable. I can't believe it.
2: Yeah.
0: Did you grow up in the same household as him?
2: I did. Yeah, okay. He's awesome.
0: So you're now living with grandmom rather than mom. What's the difference?
2: It's awesome. For now, I love it. But, you know, I'm working on figuring things out. I actually have a new song I wanted to show you guys.
1: Oh, I want to hear it.
2: And I went in Arizona. I directed and edited the whole music video myself, if you guys wanted to watch the video.
1: Oh, my gosh. You're so talented. Folks, this is the official musician of the Dennis and Judy show, whom we have adopted like a son. I don't even know how it started, but we just think he's cool, and I like his music. So
2: I'm so glad you guys are back together.
1: Aw, thank you, Young. Okay, so what's the name of the song, and how do we find it?

0: It's Young Orange Motion Lights, and the video is on my official YouTube channel. It might be kind of confusing, but like the music video is on the channel.
1: Okay, you got to say this to me again. Young Orange Motion, what?
0: Young Orange Motion Lights.
1: Motion Lights, okay.
0: And just one thing, please just don't talk over the song. I would really appreciate that.
1: Okay, that's not happening.
2: Okay. you're talking to Judy.
0: This one's special.
1: I know, but we can't. I mean,
0: so
1: we're not either a music. We can't play the whole song. We're not a music station.
0: Oh no, for sure. Either
1: okay,
0: way.
1: So what's
2: the title? Young Orange. What?
1: Motion lights,
0: and it's a music video. I shot it myself. Well, someone else shot it, but like we shot it on a cell phone.
1: Oh my God, that's amazing. Okay, we'll get it up. We'll listen to a little bit of it as soon as we do.
0: Awesome. Oh,
2: any cursing in there? Any cursing in there?
0: No cursing.
2: Very good. All right. Thank you, Owen.
1: Just said don't talk over it.

0: Yeah, there's a little bit of it.
1: I'm like in love with this kid and that song.
0: And he moved in with his grandma, so more points.
1: He's so cute. Owen, we love it. It's so good. If there's anything I could do to help you promote it, you know I will.
0: I want to get this call in before we break for the traffic. John is in Mount Laurel. He's 30, and I want to see if he moved back in with his folks. John, you're on New Jersey 101.5. Hi.
2: Hey, guys. Yeah, me and my girlfriend and I, we both moved back in with my mom, she loves it because I'm a repair technician and my girlfriend's a chef, so she kind of doesn't have to fix or cook any food. We pay her rent, so she's in love with the idea. She also, we help each other get the doctor's appointments and things like that.
0: Why not?
2: I mean, that's broken down.
0: Yeah, John, that is awesome. I love, love, love hearing that. And you're all helping each other. And that's the way it used to be for many generations in this country. And now that seems, you know, so strange to so many people. Do your friends have an issue with it and say, what are you doing?
2: I'd probably say about like 5 of my closest friends. I think only one of them has a home, really, at the moment.
0: Right. So
2: isn't living at home at the moment.
0: Is that the game plan, is to save enough money to buy a house?
2: Yeah, absolutely. The other thing is, too, it's we only have so many cars, so my girlfriend has to Uber to work, so that kind of costs us some money here and there. But whenever we can drive her, you know, we do that. And, you know, we're just saving up here and there. We kind of put a little bit away each week. And, you know, when we get there, we get there. But my mom's kind of made it clear there's no rush. She enjoys having us there. And, you know, we're just kind of all one big cohesive family unit.
0: Very good. How far away is your girlfriend's work?
2: Not super far. If I'm in Mount Laurel, she's in Morristown. So it's not killing us, but it's, you know, an expenditure we don't necessarily like either. But, you know, it's one of those kind of you gotta pay to play type of deals.
0: Sure. All right. Very good, John. Good luck to all of you. Thank you. Sounds wonderful to me. All right. Moving back in with your parents, are your kids moving back in with you? Gen Z has no problem with moving back home. Judy and I have no problem with it either. 1-800-283-1015 is the phone number. 1119, time for New Jersey Fast Traffic.
3: Turnpike troubles northbound side, Western Spur, 16W, left lane closed with a sinkhole reported there. Traffic is backed up almost to exit 15W. You're better off on the Eastern Spur. Garden State Parkway, minor delays northbound by exit 145. We still have the cleanup and the closure, Route 9, north and southbound by Barnegat. That's by Bay Avenue because of a down utility pole from an earlier accident. And traffic is made possible by Audible. Audible makes traffic less of an annoyance and more of an opportunity for another chapter. Audible. 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I'm Bob Williams. Next report in 15 minutes on the All-American Auto Group Traffic Desk on New Jersey 101.5.
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1: New Jersey 101.5 instant weather. We're breaking into partial sunshine now. It's going to be a warm and humid summer day with highs in the mid-80s. Just watch for some showers and maybe a thunderstorm that could start to pop up mid to late afternoon through this evening. Then clearing skies late tonight. It is going to feel fairly muggy as lows only fall into the lower 70s. And a nice warm summer day tomorrow. Mostly sunny skies. Highs back in the mid-80s. I'm Chief Meteorologist Dan Zara.
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2: Talking about moving back in with the folks, Gen Z thinks it's just fine. Parents think it's just fine in many cases. Judy and I do. Hillbilly from Phillipsburg writes on the app chat, and this is interesting. I saved up my doubloons after graduating high school. Doubloons is what currency, Judy? Is that an old English?
3: Doubloons. I have no idea, but I always hear old people doing that.
2: I love that. He said, I saved up my doubloons after graduating high school and bought my first house in Phillipsburg at 21. I'm now 26, feeling 62, and paying $6,000 a year in property tax. No one can afford to buy anything expensive like a house because they burn all their money on travel and other non-essential things. No one else I know that is my age also owns a home, but I know plenty of people who have been to Europe. Now, 26? I think my kids have been to Europe a couple times because I took them as kids. I didn't go to Europe till I was 43 and went on a family, you know, junket. Yeah, and I didn't order takeout food and, you know, have DoorDash bring me a cheeseburger for $28. My friend Al writes that they don't build starter homes like they used to. Used to be 1,500 square feet, two or three bedrooms. Now they're all 2,200 square feet, three or four bedrooms.
3: Right, right.
2: Two-car garage, big lot.
3: Well, because now we have condos. So first-time buyers usually buy
2: a condo. Lots of reasons why you have seen the condo townhome boom in the last few decades. Yeah.
3: Oh.
2: Life is different. And like this guy, Hillbilly in Phillipsburg, says, save up your doubloons and don't, you know, buy expensive stuff. Now, Kyle, you're Gen Z. You're 25, 6, 7?
4: 6, 7.
2: 26, 6, 7. Okay. And you're saving up your doubloons, you and your girlfriend.
4: Yeah,
2: you moved into my
4: doubloons
2: together.
4: Yeah.
2: Yeah.
4: And we've also been to Europe.
2: Yeah, again, on a family thing, so you stayed with her folks.
4: Yeah, but we also went to Greece the year before, and that was on our dime. I don't think Europe is something that is holding people back from buying a house. That ends up being, like, what, $2,500, I think, which obviously isn't nothing, but it's not,
3: well,
4: in the grand scheme of things, the largest thing that's holding you back from getting a house.
3: Yeah, that's Europe now. You can go there cheaper than you can to the Caribbean.
2: Forget the Caribbean, the Jersey Shore.
3: Oh, the Jersey Shore is more expensive than any other vacation in the world.
2: We ought to do that
3: except
2: one day
3: Atlantic City, by the way.
2: Yeah.
3: Go do that. Free beach.
2: Yeah. I'm there every weekend. Anyway, moving back in with your folks, have you done it? Have you considered it? Is that a viable option for you? And if you're one of the parents, what do you think of it? I think most parents welcome them back. Maybe that's just the background you and I come from, Judy, but I would think most parents would go, yeah, hell yeah, move back in. Mary is calling from Oceanport, New Jersey. Hi, Mary.
5: Hi, how are you?
2: Good, how are you?
5: I'm very good, thank you. I have a 34-year-old son and a 30-year-old son that both live with me, and I'm enjoying life having them there.
2: And your husband?
5: I see nothing wrong with it. My husband passed away 5 years ago from colon cancer, so I enjoy the company.
2: Right.
3: Good job, Dan.
5: My oldest son plays in two bands locally around Monmouth County and everything. And I go to all the shows, and last night we were in Asbury Park at disco night at the Low Dive. So it's a lot of fun for me.
2: Oh my God, I love this.
5: I'm 66, and some days I feel 36 when I'm with them.
2: That is awesome, Mary. We're very happy for you and your boys. Good for you.
3: Isn't it amazing, though, how they can always figure out a way to squeeze it into the conversation, how old they are when they're over 60?
2: well, you made it that far. You're proud.
5: I'm proud of being 66 now.
3: Beautiful.
2: Exactly.
3: That's great.
2: Thank you very much, Mary. God bless
3: also,
2: you.
3: Also, the
2: thanks
3: best
2: for the
3: part
2: call.
3: For me about having an adult son in the house is the cases of water.
2: What do you mean?
3: Carrying in the water.
2: Oh, carrying in cases of water. Yeah, helpful to have a strong young man in the house. All right, have you moved back in? Are you considering moving back in with your parents? And if you're the parent, what do you think of this trend? Gen Z has no problem with it. How about their parents? 1-800-283-101.5. Now time for the news.
6: 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I'm Rick Rickman with your New Jersey 101.5 News Flash. Two paddleboarders drowned in lakes in Morris County over the weekend. The Morris County prosecutor says they were separate incidents. One 24-year-old man fell in the water at a lake in Mount Olive. The other victim drowned in Hopatcong State Park. A driver is charged with aggravated assault after a bout of road rage in Lakewood on Friday. Police say 39-year-old Thomas Vance of Toms River slammed another driver's face into a vehicle, hit him, and then left him unconscious. Raising Cane's opens its 10th location in New Jersey today. A drawing at the chicken-focused fast-casual restaurant near the Linden Airport will be held to give 20 customers free Raising Cane's for a whole year. And that's your New Jersey 101.5 News Flash. Here's fast traffic.
7: Stay off the New Jersey Turnpike if you can. Northbound Western Spur by 16W. Left lane closed for a sinkhole inspection. The Eastern Spur is better. Route 9 still with those lane closures both ways at Bay Avenue. Repairs at Barnegat to a downed utility pole from an earlier accident. And Route 10 eastbound side, still some slowdowns. And that is coming in toward 202 at Morris Plains from an earlier accident. 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Next report in 15 minutes on New Jersey 101.5.
8: New Jersey 101.5 instant weather. Our big weather headline today, typical summer weather, I guess. Highs in the 80s, a few days with rain chances this week, but also a few days with bright summer sunshine, too. Today is humid, and as one more little impulse arrives this afternoon through this evening, we could see some spotty showers and thunderstorms redevelop around the Garden State. Until that happens, we'll enjoy partly sunny skies and highs in the mid-80s, so dry for now. Eyes on the sky later on. Tonight's skies will clear, lows fall into the lower 70s, and tomorrow, mostly sunny and warm, and that's it. Highs tomorrow, mid-80s. I'm Chief Meteorologist Dan Zarrow.
6: Thank you, Dan. 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That's memoriesmusic.us. In Wildwood, 81 degrees. Mount Holly, 76. 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
9: Yeah, thank you, Rick. I appreciate you bringing us the news like you do all the time. 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A lot of young people are moving back in with their parents. They got no options. They got no money. You want to move back in with the parents. Are you in a situation? Maybe you're a parent, maybe you're a kid, I don't know. So maybe you feel like a piece of gabagool sliced between, squeezed between two slices of Italian bread. Anyway, whatever your predicament is, are you moving back in with the parents? 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
4: 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Valuable information. 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
8: It is 11:39, Dennis and Judy show, and we're talking about moving back in with the parents, whether you're the parent or the kid. Some great comments on the app chat. My boyfriend and I are in our early 40s. This is from Liz in Morris County. Considering moving back in with our parents to save money for a down payment on a home instead of throwing money away on rent. No shame in sacrificing for a greater goal. Agreed 1,000%, Liz. And now condos are, rather than a starter home, are the way to go for a lot of people starting out. And maybe with a roommate, get a foothold at least in the market. That's a good way to go. And Judy, I looked up doubloons.
9: Yeah, where does it come from?
8: A fictional currency among certain TikTok users earned and lost by random encounters while scrolling. Interesting. Wait a minute. Also, a dollar or any other form of currency derived from doubloonian. I thought it was an actual British form of currency.
9: It sounds like something that was on pirate ships.
8: A fictional imaginary online currency. Yeah, right. What was that gun that the pirates used?
9: A doubloon. No, I don't know.
8: It was something like doubloon. Kyle wouldn't know.
9: Platoon?
10: Maybe they rode in pontoons?
9: Platoon. Pontoon.
10: That's a boat.
8: All right.
9: Looney Tunes.
10: Heirlooms.
9: Boom. Sonic booms.
8: Boom chicka boom.
9: Rooms. Rooms. Many rooms. Master bedrooms. Six bedrooms. Bathrooms. Master bathrooms.
8: Sounds like the balloon.
9: Oh, you're going to tell us?
10: He's hard at work.
8: Yeah, all right. Tomb. Well, let's take a call.
9: Tombs. Tombs.
8: Someone will tell
9: Are
8: us.
9: They tombs?
8: It sounds like the balloon. And it was an old gun.
9: Kaloom. Shaboom.
8: Let's take a phone call.
9: I mean,
8: I thought doubloons was an actual form of
9: the fact that you don't want to play this game on my birthday to me is hurtful.
10: It says pirates used muskets.
8: No, there was something else that had a real wide shot. It was one of the original guns.
9: Shaboom.
10: A blunderbuss?
9: Tulum. Mexico. Tulum.
8: It sounded like doubloons.
9: Perfumes.
8: Perfumes. Thank you, Judy. On your birthday.
9: You're like, on your birthday, I'll humor you.
8: Okay, let's go to Elizabeth in Morris County. She wants to actually talk about the topic at hand. Moving back in with the folks. Hello, Elizabeth.
11: Hey, good morning, Dennis and Judy. Happy birthday, Judy. And how about spittoons?
8: Spittoons.
9: Thank you very much. Was it a spittoon, Dennis?
8: No, not the gun. The gun wasn't a spittoon. But spittoon, a lot of people chewed tobacco, so spittoons were everywhere.
9: Right.
8: Where you could spit into a vessel.
9: Okay.
11: All right, so here's my thought. I have two daughters. They do not live with us currently. But my thought was that once they're ready to buy a house, my husband and I would help them both buy houses, potentially mother-daughter houses, and I would move in with them. And that way I could share time with both girls, help with raising the kids, and do things like that. So I would much rather live with my kids as I get older than have them live with me. That's my thought.
9: Harpoon? Dragoon! Dragoon!
8: Elizabeth, I think that's a good strategy. And I think a lot of people would agree with you that that's a great way to go.
9: Elizabeth, just so you know, a dragoon is a type of gun. Thank you.
8: A lot of people want to call about that. Elizabeth, thank you. All right. What do we have here? Do we go to John in Pennsylvania? No.
9: Okay. But just so you know.
8: Joe in Phillipsburg. A lot of people are calling.
12: How you doing?
8: Good. How are you?
12: I'm good. I just wanted to say that years ago when I was in Mardi Gras a couple of years in a row, they would throw out little fake plastic doubloons, little fake dollars. So I assumed they were from the French.
8: Actually, background. Comes from the Spanish word doublon, meaning double. It got its name in the 16th century because a doubloon gold coin was worth double the value of a standard gold escudo or ducat. So it's actually
12: spent.
8: Yeah. Joe, thank you, my friend. That's awesome. Thanks for the call. The gun, I still want to know what the gun. Oh, by the way, a fellow talk show host, Rich Zioli, says to give you a birthday kiss from him.
9: Aw, how is he?
8: He's great. He's
9: all
8: great.
9: Right. I still think you mean dragoon, but all right.
8: What's dragoon?
9: It's a type of revolver.
8: Oh, okay.
9: Made by like Colt.
8: Dragoon? Mm-hmm. Oh, there's another gun. But and Bluster, was a Bluster Bus was one of them?
9: What are you saying?
8: It was the kind of gun, the original gun. You know who would know? My friend Tony would know. He's a gun.
9: Ugh, but who wants to call him? He can bring us all down.
8: Really?
9: What do you want? That gun sucked. All right, sorry we called.
8: That's a perfect interpretation.
9: He's like Mr. Sunshine. 1-800-283-101.5. Kids living with you. And is it now even more acceptable than ever? And I'm talking about adult kids. A lot of people have their kids living with them. Amy and Galloway in our app chat says, I told my kids I want them to stay home till they can buy a condo. And then they can have a friend move in as a roommate. This is really the new strategy, and I think it's a great idea. Everybody's like, bunch of loons.

0: Crab Rangoon, double a doubloon was a Spanish American gold coin.
1: Yeah, that's what I just.
0: I knew it was. Yeah, but like, didn't you know it was based on something real?
1: Yeah, I thought it was English, but from the Middle Ages. But it was turned out it was Spanish. Now, the
0: but
1: article.
0: What are you thinking of?
1: the gun. What about you? What do you mean?
0: The other un word.
1: Yes.
0: That you're right. That you said it was a gun, and I said dragoon. What are you thinking?
1: I don't know. I'm Googling. I can't find anything yet. But back to this article about Gen Z moving back in.
0: Yes.
1: Ariana Hernandez is 22, but her list of recent trips reads like the itinerary of a wealthy boomer. Austria and Italy, Costa Rica and Guatemala, Hawaii and the Virgin Islands. She's 22. What the? I didn't get out of the country until I was 43 and raised three kids already.
0: Yeah, but I think that's unusual because... Nah. I mean, at least in this day and age, like my daughter-in-law was in 10 countries before she got married. And I feel, and my son also was in a lot of countries. Like,
1: well, why are you saying that's unusual?
0: No, I'm saying it's unusual that you didn't.
1: Okay, that I didn't travel that much.
0: Yeah, because you got married young.
1: 25, 24? All right. Let's take a phone call, shall we?
0: Victoria, I don't know how this came up. Where did this come from?
1: From
0: doubloons to this?
1: Well, it was part of the article about, you know, why young people can't afford to buy a house because you've been traveling all over the world.
0: Right.
1: And getting
0: DoorDash. Okay.
1: Yeah,
0: but your parents pay for those trips, I feel like.
1: Do they?
0: When you're single and you graduate from college and your parents go, okay, why don't you go backpacking with your friend Heather through, well, they're not Heather, but Lindsay and you. Should go backpacking through Europe. Why don't you start in, you know?
1: You know, when I was college age, your mother and I went backpacking up in the North Woods of Minnesota, and you, that's why you're here, in other words, you know. Would I like to go to Europe, but instead we got you, Katie.
0: And by the way, Dave,
1: backpacking.
0: Dave, I cannot read your app chat message on the air, but I appreciate it nonetheless.
1: Well, your
0: did,
1: mother
0: it
1: had
0: did
1: that,
0: go through my mind.
1: Your mother had that rash from that camping trip, you know, and a scar that's left there is from that.
0: Oh, yeah, you bet.
1: Yeah.
0: You just go ahead and keep on coming up with rhymes for
1: Pirate
0: Kaboom.
1: Gun. Okay, pirate gun can refer to a historical flintlock pistol used by sailors. Okay, but there was a word for it. God darn it.
0: Everybody's very, very frustrated from you, Dennis.
1: We have to break already, Kyle?
0: Move on. As our old friend Steve Sweeney would say.
2: Move on.
1: Okay, Steve, thanks for the encouragement. We're moving on right now.
0: We'll be on charity.
1: We don't do guests on the show very often, but can we have Steve Sweeney on just
0: can
1: to hear him speak?
0: Like not.
1: Just to hear him speak. We won't like, last time he
0: no,
1: called,
0: we'll
1: I yelled at him.
0: What? I have a good idea. Let's invite people from Middle Township to call in. For the entire hour.
1: What's Middle Township?
0: Middle, you know how like our friend Anthony is from like Middle Township? A guy came over to our thing in Atlantic City, to our remote, and had that Middle Township accent.
1: Oh, it's all of South Jersey though, really.
0: I know, but I feel like if we pick a town and just say, we're not going to say call in if you have that accent because you don't know you have
1: it. Right. Today's special town is Estelle Manor. Middle Township. And then they call.
0: And they'd be like, why didn't you wait until charity?
1: Move on. Kyle is giving us the signal to move on.
0: Oh, I thought he was doing the locomotion.
1: Either that or he needs his medication desperately. All right, 1-800-283-1015, talking about moving back in with the folks. It's a trend, very popular these days. What do you think? 11:49, time for New Jersey Fast Travel.
3: New Jersey Turnpike delays both ways on the Western Spur by 16W. That's all because of the sinkhole that developed north on side in the left lane. Route 9 both ways at Bay Avenue. Repairs to a downed utility pole from an earlier accident at Barnegat. Route 9 both ways. Route 10 eastbound side one lane closed and traffic slow at 202 from an earlier morning accident. And traffic is made possible by Audible. Audible makes traffic less of an annoyance and more of an opportunity for another chapter. 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I'm Bob Williams. Next report in 15 minutes on the All-American Auto Group Traffic Desk on New Jersey 101.5.
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4: New Jersey 101.5 instant weather. We're breaking into partial sunshine now. It's going to be a warm and humid summer day with highs in the mid-80s. Just watch for some showers and maybe a thunderstorm that could start to pop up mid to late afternoon through this evening. Then clearing skies late tonight. It is going to feel fairly muggy as lows only fall into the lower 70s. And a nice warm summer day tomorrow. Mostly sunny skies. Highs back in the mid-80s. I'm Chief Meteorologist Dan Zarrow.
2: Thank you, Dan. Right now, some temperatures in New Jersey. It's 77 in Spring Lake, Glassboro, 79, Hamilton, 74. 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
1: Dennis and Judy Show, 11:54, and we were talking about moving back in with your parents. Seems to be a trend with Gen Z. A lot of older people are saying, yeah, well, you go to Europe six times by the time you're 25, you don't have money to put down on a house. So, of course, you're moving back in with your parents. And you're getting DoorDash and Uber Eats three nights a week that are costing you $60 a pop for you and your main squeeze. No wonder you can't afford a house.
0: Who is that saying that? Because it isn't you. It's some elderly gentleman somewhere.
1: Some people, I say, move back in with your parents as long as you like. Judy and I both come from that kind of background. And then we also got on this kick of trying to remember, figure out what kind of gun the pirates used that ended in O-O-N. We never figured it out.
0: I suggested Shaboom, but you said no.
1: No.
0: Which would make sense to me because the sound of the boom.
1: Shaboom! Yeah.
0: Exactly. Musketoon?
1: Hmm.
0: Remember
1: that
0: the
1: was
0: mus-
1: one of the,
0: remember
1: was
0: the,
1: one
0: mus-
1: of the
0: Musketeers? No.
1: We have a call.
0: We
1: on
0: have
1: the
0: somebody
1: line?
0: On the air right here who's going to tell us exactly what it is. Caller on line one. Hello.
11: Dennis and Judy, thanks so much for taking my call. I heard you talking about what kind of gun we used when we boarded other ships and looted their booty. It's a musketoon. It was a musketoon.
0: Why?
11: It was a musketoon, sir, Judy. Shut your yapping mouth.
0: Excuse me, Mr. Pirate. Mr. Yes. Long, what was his name? The famous pirate?
11: My name is Jack.
0: No. It was, it was. Okay. Mr. Pirate.
11: Yes, sir.
0: Sir, why do you sound so much like a pilot? We asked for a pirate. You sound like a pilot.
11: But the reason being is that I'm talking about...
12: Mister, are you in aisle 22A? Pull down your oxygen mask.
11: Why do you sound like a pain in the ass, Judy? Is there a real question?
0: You're in the same... First of all, we have leprechaun music. None of this is making sense. You're in the pilot's ambient sound.
11: Judy,
12: you're
11: let
12: talking
11: me ask...
12: like a pilot.
11: Let me ask you a question. Why do you want to F up every bit we do?
12: The flight attendants will be making their way down. They're going to collect your booty in a black garbage bag.
11: Because the station doesn't give us the proper filtering equipment to make it sound like I'm on the phone, I'm cupping my hands over the mic just as I would do if I were doing the pilot.
12: Place your tray tables back in the original positions, matey.
11: Judy, I suggest you assume your original position and get the hell out of here.
0: My original position was here.
11: So, the answer to your question is it's a musketoon.
12: Musketoon Airlines Flight 263, matey.
11: It's also called a blunderbust. Blunderbust, it was a very short barrel gun. And it was a musketoon or a blunderbuss. So
0: wouldn't
11: that's...
0: it be awesome, though, if the stewardesses all were dressed like pirates and we had a pilot airline? How cool would that be? Seriously, pirate airlines? Please do it.
12: We're about to land, mateys. To your right, mateys.
11: The person in 13B would just... stop messing with the parrot on the flight attendant's shoulder. She's just trying to do her job.
12: Also, we're Irish pirates with an Irish accent. We don't know exactly why.
11: Well, I did some research, Judy, before we did this stupid bit, and many of them were of Irish lineage. So there.
12: I know I sound like a Lucky Charms commercial.
11: If I had a musketoon, Judy, it would be pointed directly at your head. Right about now.
0: With the leprechaun music in the background. I can't breathe. I cannot
13: This is pirate music, according to YouTube.
1: According to you.
0: But tell me, it doesn't sound like St. Patrick's Day.
1: And I did, doing the research, it was a woman named Anne and a woman named Mary. Both were Irish pirates.
0: We have to redo that bit on St. Patrick's Day, okay?
1: Okay, thank you. That's months away, thank God. stay tuned for Lou and Michelle. They're next. They don't do stupid
0: normal.
1: Stuff like that. They're normal.
0: No. Absolutely normal.
1: They don't do stupid thank stuff God. Like that. Judy, happy birthday again.
0: Thank you. Happy birthday.
1: Love you. See
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1: you tomorrow.
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14: It's 75 degrees at 12 o'clock. I'm Rick Rickman. A Passaic man is charged with driving while intoxicated and assault by auto after striking two Clifton police officers or cars on Route 21 early Sunday. Three officers were investigating a crash in the left lane near River Road around 4 a.m. when a car driven by 32-year-old Matthew Cancel drove through and struck both vehicles. One officer had their head hurt while two others were outside the car and narrowly missed being struck. One officer had to dive out of the way. Privacy concerns around flock cameras are growing as more people become aware of them. New Jersey Senator Michael Testis says law enforcement are using flock cameras throughout the whole state.
15: People don't realize that flock safety cameras, as they're called, are now appearing in all 21 counties in the state of New Jersey.
14: Testa, a Republican, says while these automated license plate readers are a useful tool to catch bad guys, it's also important to make sure there's no Fourth Amendment abuses. He's introduced a bill to establish guardrails for flocks and all similar surveillance tools. 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New Jersey marriage and family counselor Dr. Marty Tashman suggests parents talk to them, but don't have a long, drawn-out discussion. They'll lose interest fast.
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14: 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Now New Jersey fast traffic.
3: New Jersey Turnpike northbound side, Western Spur, left lane closed up by 16W. Inspection of a sinkhole reported in the left lane. Eastern Spur is better. Route 9, still lane closures by Bay Avenue at Barnegat because of a downed utility pole. And we've got slowdowns on eastbound 10 by 202 from an earlier accident and repairs in the right lane. I'm Bob Williams. Next report in 15 minutes on New Jersey 101.5.
4: New Jersey 101.5 instant weather. There are no major storm systems or hazardous weather threats looming in New Jersey's forecast. My only question mark at the moment is just how showery and unsettled the second half of the week will become, and whether that'll have serious impacts on outdoor plans in the Thursday, Friday, Saturday timeframe. That's going to be the big thing to watch as the week goes on. For today, we're going to enjoy partial sunshine for the vast majority of the day. We will have to watch for showers and maybe a thunderstorm starting mid to late afternoon, so eyes on the sky. It is humid. It is warm. Highs today mid-80s. The chance of showers will continue this evening, then skies will clear. Lows fall into the lower 70s. Tomorrow, mostly sunny and warm. Highs mid-80s. Wednesday, sun with late-day clouds, 85 to 90. I'm Chief Meteorologist Dan Zarrow.
14: 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In Lavalette, it's 77, Millville 79, Perth Amboy 78 degrees. 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
24: New Jersey Chime Time is 12:08. It's Lou and Michelle. Happy Monday. Hey there, Lou.
1: Hello there. How was your weekend? You have a nice one?
24: It was good.
1: Yeah.
24: It was really nice. Awesome. Yeah, good weekend. I took the advice of a caller who called in on Friday. Remember we were talking about interesting things to do around New Jersey other than going to the Jersey Shore?
1: Yes, I remember that, of course.
24: So I went canoeing in Princeton.
1: Oh, you did?
24: Yes. People were writing in on the app and had a lot of great suggestions, so we did. Alexander Road, there's a place where you can rent canoes and kayaks, and we went on a canoe ride and spent the day in Princeton, so it was really nice.
1: Nice. I couldn't find anything of all the great suggestions that we got. I couldn't find anything that I could do while still sitting on the boat smoking a cigar. So that's all I did.
24: So that's all you did. That's what you were not supposed to do. Remember, you were going to do something different this weekend?
1: But it's so fun. It was fun. But no, I'm glad you went canoeing. It was a beautiful day.
24: It was gorgeous. Perfect. Saturday was like picture perfect.
1: Tell you what I did. I ran out of gas almost.
24: Did you?
1: Yeah, I was down just a few miles. But the reason was because I go to a specific Wawa to get my gas. I was going to the same place. And I went to this Wawa. Pulled in, asked for the gas. I was
0: doing fine, minding my own business. And then all of a sudden, I think I saw it before I heard it. I saw the splash of the cleaning solution on my back window.
24: Nice.
0: And then

0: wash the windshield.
1: But do you tip
0: front
1: them?
0: And back?
1: Do you tip them every time?
0: I'm like you. I never carry cash, what? And it's like unexpected, so I really never do.
1: So nothing, just a thank you?
0: Just a thank you.
1: I feel like that's so...
0: Is that bad?
1: I feel like it's not enough because of, in my case, it seemed so special to me. It seemed like such a, wow. Like, you didn't have to do that. Nobody expects you to do that. At least that's how I look at it. It was nice years ago. Nobody does it anymore.
0: I love the fact that you didn't make eye contact.
1: Yeah, I couldn't.
0: And you looked down.
1: I couldn't.
0: And you were like, make this stop because I have no money to give you.
1: I have nothing. I did have some change. But it am I really going to hand
0: you? Oh, you can't give change. What do you
1: No. Well, I have to. I'm thinking $5. You could get yourself a coffee or something like that. That's what I was thinking. What am I going to do? Hand them 20 quarters?
0: Yeah, but what if you go to that gas station all the time and they do that all the time? Would you pay $5 every time you go on top of what you're already paying?
1: Probably not $5 every time, but because I can guarantee it's not going to happen that often. It never does. The $5 seemed like a thing. Like, $5 is something that could get you something to eat, a snack.
0: Yeah, but not in change. I don't think you can give anybody change. Here's some dimes.
1: I got some pennies.
0: Like, that's just not going to work. Even quarters.
1: Yeah,
0: that's weird.
1: Yeah, you can. 100%. Yeah, I wouldn't. So I would rather just not make eye contact and not do it. But
0: by the way, I got rid of all my quarters when we were parking in Princeton.
1: Oh, you're serious?
0: My husband's like, do you have any change? I'm like, well, I actually do. Take them because I don't want them weighing down my purse.
1: See, so that was excellent for you. I just felt very awkward. And like, it was such a nice thing he did. And I don't think I did. I'm going to wind up driving back there at some point. Hope I see him again.
0: Are you serious?
1: Yeah, I feel bad. I really do
0: so
1: feel bad.
0: What do you want to know? If this is something that gas stations do throughout New Jersey?
1: Well,
0: is it that abnormal? Because I don't think it is.
1: I think when was the last time you saw it? And when are you tipping it for it? Are you tipping every time? Because once you go, because I go to the same gas station a lot.
0: Wait, so you almost ran out of gas?
1: Well, because
0: you almost ran out of gas to go to the gas station.
1: Because I wanted to go to the gas station.
0: That you specifically go to every single time.
1: Yes, I have a whole process with
0: that. That's a topic right there.
1: Yeah, I have a whole process with it. Well, we could talk about that too. Yeah, I just want to know if anybody else is doing this and are you tipping people? And once you tip, and if you go to the same gas station again, you know they're going to keep do it every time. Are you tipping every time? I'm just curious about that because I was completely unprepared for that.
0: I don't think it's something they do all the time, like I said, because it's usually very busy. But when it's not busy and there's just a little downtime and you're sitting there and they're sitting there, sometimes they'll do it.
1: You get obviously see it a lot more than I do because I'm telling you, I've seen it once in 5 years.
0: That's funny. Once in 5 years.
1: I'm telling you.
0: All right, so we'll ask. Yeah. We'll see if people see this when they go get gas where they're cleaning the windshield. Are you giving them a tip? And would you rather them not touch your car because you're uncomfortable because you don't carry cash and you have nothing to give them?
1: I'm rifling through pens and receipts.
0: 1-800-283-101.5 is the phone number. Let us know. Yeah, no receipt, no pens, no nothing other than cash. And then can you give a dollar? Can you give $2? You're right. Like, what are you going to do with that? Are most people tipping or you got to give $5 if you're seeing that?
1: I found one of those anti-mosquito bracelets from last summer, way in the back of the console.
0: Do you think they work, by the way?
1: Clearly not. It's still in my car.
0: I know. Like, I have so many of them. I put like 20 on my daughter, and I'm like, I don't even know if they work because she still has bug bites all over.
1: You know what it is? It can't hurt.
0: Yeah, I don't think one works. You got to put like 2, 3, 4 on at a time.
1: I also,
0: it's funny, we have them too.
1: I also did not think it was an appropriate tip.
0: No, here. Not even in the package is that an appropriate tip.
1: Here, have a mosquito repelling bracelet. But I don't know if I should go back or what.
0: I'm trying to log into the station app. Do you have it in front of you, by the way?
1: I do.
0: Oh, you do.
1: Dave says, always carry some cash, always. And he's not wrong. He's not wrong.
0: He's not wrong. I never do. Like, open your wallet right now.
1: I have zero cash.
0: Let me look.
1: You try yours. I have zero cash on. Zero.
0: It's bad. I don't know. Is it bad anymore to not carry cash? I don't know. I mean, according to the app message, it's bad. But do most people have at least $5 in their wallet?
1: You never really need it until you need it.
0: I know. I have nothing.
1: You know? So you should. Yeah, I don't disagree, Dave. Put 2 tens in there or something.
0: But see, the problem is if I put 2 tens in my wallet, I'm spending the 2 tens. Like, I'm better. Like, some people are better having cash and they feel like they spend less money when they have cash in their wallet.
1: You have no discipline.
0: I'm the opposite. If I have cash, I'll spend that.
1: It's burning a hole in there.
0: Yeah, I'm way more disciplined with my credit card or Apple Pay than I am with cash.
1: Let's find out from Kate in Newark. Kate, do you see people washing your windshields and do you tip them?
2: I rarely see it now, but I

0: about 10 years ago, I know that many of the Sunocos would hire parolees. I think there was something contractually done, but would give them legitimate employment once they left the Department of Corrections. So those guys were very purposeful in cleaning the windshields. And so I would carry cash and tip them a good job if they were personable, just to kind of help them get ahead.
1: Nice.
0: I also now, today, I do purposely carry like a folded wad of ones and stash it in my car. I do it for the coin drops and you know, just in case somebody does do the windshield at a Wawa or a gas station.
2: And then how much are you giving them, Kate?
0: Usually $2 or $3. You know, if it's around the holidays, sometimes I'll do 5 or 10. If it's a young kid, you know, 5 or 10. It really depends on if they're, I mean, not if they just for them to do it, but if they're personable. And the people at most of the Wawas and stuff seem to be personable and chatty and, you know.
2: The one by me, I'm telling you, I love. Now, I'm not like Lou. I won't go to the same gas station every single time. If I'm low on gas, I'll go wherever, whatever's closest.
1: Yeah, no, I gotta go to
2: I'm not tied to one gas station. But I will say, the woman who works at the Wawa that I go to is the most friendly. She wears headbands.
1: Nice.
2: And, like, you know, she just dresses up and she always is so talkative and friendly and the nicest woman ever.
1: That's awesome.
2: So, yeah, but I don't go to her specifically.
1: Before we let Kate go, I have one question for Kate. Kate, if they leave that one drip, does that, you take a dollar off the tip? You know, that one drip?
0: No, because you know that drip's going to be there.
1: Yeah.
0: No,
2: of course.
1: It's true. You're
2: and then
1: right.
2: You use your windshield wipers, like you try to clean it after, and you're like, why did I do that? I just have the whole lines. Kate, thanks so much for calling. 1-800-283-101.5. Chris, Tom, John, hang on the line. You guys are all coming up. It's 12:18. Here's New Jersey Fast Traffic.
3: Top story this afternoon is the New Jersey Turnpike. There's a sinkhole on the northbound Western Spur up by 16W. Traffic very slow behind that. Northbound side left lane is closed. The other big one is Route 9, closed both ways at Barnegat by Hillside Avenue and Bay Avenue both ways. Repairs to a downed utility pole. The Hudson, Staten Island, Delaware crossings all in pretty good shape. Tacony-Palmyra Bridge actually is stopped right now for a drawbridge opening on Route 73 both ways. 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Next report in 15 minutes from the All-American Auto Group Traffic Desk on New Jersey 101.5.
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4: New Jersey 101.5 instant weather. We'll call today partly sunny and fairly pleasant, at least for now. It's warm, it's humid, high temperatures in the mid-80s or so. Just keep an eye on the sky. We could see some spotty showers pop up mid to late afternoon through this evening. Maybe even a rumble of thunder somewhere. Nothing big, but maybe a little bit of wet weather later on. Clearing skies late tonight. Lows fall into the muggy lower 70s. Tomorrow looking good. Mostly sunny and warm. Highs back in the mid-80s. I'm Chief Meteorologist Dan Zarrow.
2: And right now in Seabright, it's 75 degrees, and Morristown, 74, Red Bank, 81. Fast traffic and instant weather every 15 minutes on New Jersey 101.5.
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9: So I was trying to do is get gas, right? I went to the Wawa, I usually get gas. That super nice kid comes, starts my gas, and then all of a sudden I see the liquid on the back window. Then I see it on the front. He's washing my windshields. I haven't seen that, Michelle, in half a decade.
10: It has not been half a decade.
9: It has.
10: Where I go.
9: You get good service.
10: I do get good service. There's this one woman who does it all the time. She really is the one that I can remember recently. But that was just like a couple weeks ago. It wasn't even that long ago.
9: Well, for me, it's been a long time. So I was absolutely surprised. Completely unprepared. I'm rifling through my console looking for... Could somebody please find me $2? You know, like I just wanted
10: something.
9: You have
10: so much Snapple. You have about 20 Snapple bottles in front of you right now. You could have given her a Snapple.
9: It's true, but all I had left in the console were Snapple caps. Like, you know, like it's a mess in there.
10: Do you see this? I'm curious now. Do you see this, certain areas of the state where you see it more, North Jersey versus South Jersey, wherever it is, Central Jersey, Are people, gas attendants, are they washing your windshield anymore? And are you giving them a tip? 1-800-283-101.5. Are you particular with your car, though?
9: What do you mean?
10: Like, do you go to the car wash? Do you make sure it's clean? Is your inside clean?
9: I'm pretty sure this kid took a look at my car and said it really needs cleaning.
10: I'm wasting my time with this car. Why am I even doing it?
9: Let me just do this for this guy, just for safety reasons, so he can see out the windshield, you know? Let's go to Chris in Toms River. All right, Chris. So do you get the windshields washed where you go, and do you tip?
2: I haven't seen somebody wash a windshield in years, but I will tell you that when I go to get gas, usually it's at BJ's, I normally will tip the guy $5. First of all, they're out there in the hot heat that mm-hmm. we've all experienced this summer, and they're out there in the freezing cold. It's not an easy job to have. And, I mean, what are these guys making, $17-$18 an hour? So a $5 tip. That hour, they make $23 an hour. So more people should tip if they can.
10: Just now, are there lines all the time at BJ's? Like, I go to Sam's.
2: Oh,
10: but,
2: my God, yeah. Yeah.
10: Sometimes usually, it's not even worth waiting.
2: Usually you're in and out in 10 minutes. And there's always the one guy that's, like, working six pumps and the other one that's working three. Yeah. The one that's working three doesn't get the tip. But the one that's jumping around like a jumping bean, working six pumps, they will always get a tip from me. And my brother is a notorious tipper for everybody, like drive through Taco Bell, or he gets deli meat at ShopRite and he tips the girl. He's my brother's notorious.
9: He's just throwing cash around the state.
10: I remember my grandpa was in the hospital and he tried to tip the nurse. And the nurse was like, I cannot accept this money, sir, but thank you so much. Yeah. I'm like, oh my God, grandpa.
9: As soon as you're done putting that IV in, I got a little something for you.
10: Yeah.
9: Oh, that's
10: so
9: cute.
10: Embarrassing.
2: I wouldn't want their job, and it's not a great job. It's a job, but just to show a little bit of appreciation for them.
9: You know, Chris, I love that.
2: Get off my back.
9: I love what you said there. Like, it's not a job that you would want to do, right? It's not a job.
2: No.
9: You're glad somebody's helping you. What a great gauge on when to tip someone.
2: And now, you know, with the price of gas right now, people pull up to the pump and they are not happy campers.
9: Mm.
2: And they're going to take it out on that guy. It's not that guy's fault. So I do the opposite, because who knows how many times people have bitched at him, you know, about the price of gas that day.
9: That's true.
2: You know,
9: not
2: his fault.
9: As if he could do something about it, right?
10: Yeah.
2: Right.
10: Chris, thank you so much for sharing. Appreciate your call. 1-800-283-101.5. Let's go to Jackson, and Tom is in Jackson right now, and see what Tom has to say. Hey, Tom.
11: Hey, Dawn.
10: So what's your opinion?
11: So I'm actually a gas attendant.
9: Oh, okay.
11: I part-time at Wawa. And, it's the cold, the heat, and hot. And you know, it's not expected, but a lot of times if it's not busy, I'll do the windows, especially when I'm pumping. It's in the back of the car. I see the back window doesn't have a windshield washer, a windshield wiper, or the blade is gone, and I'll just do it because out of necessity, I just feel like doing it.
9: Oh, that's nice.
11: And the people, and simple thing of saying thank you, that's all I need. It's just, that's all. You know,
10: so you're not even doing it.
11: Nice,
10: you're not doing it looking for the tip. You're just looking for somebody to say thank you if you were to do it.
11: That's all. And you know what? Here's something to think about, too, because Wawa's big on this. You can go on their app, and you can if you get the guy's name, you can say something on their app, and the general managers and the district managers will see this.
9: Oh,
11: and
9: that's great.
11: Yeah, so you can do that, or you get those little cards they have in the store, you know, and you say, hey, you want to rate the store and stuff. You can name that person who's out there in the fuel court that was helping you out, and that gets a big plus for them, because the general managers and the district manager, the area managers, all see this, and they'll put that out to people. And let them know what kind of people you got working for Wawa. It's actually pretty good. I've been doing it for 8 years. It's a part-time gig for me. I like it. It just, my money, it actually puts money, gas money in my car so I can go to my real job.
10: So wait, how many pumps do you have at a time? Like, sometimes I see people running from one to the other, to the other, to the other.
11: Yeah,
10: it's one person for all of them.
11: It's designed, depending on how the store is designed, we have 16 pumps. You have two guys, you're supposed to share. Each person gets six pumps. So your other end of this kiosk, and what you're doing is running around in circles and trying to keep track of who came first, second, and third, so you're not missing. Because believe me, they will remember that they were before the other person. Hey, you got me. I didn't mean to. You know, sorry. You know, you try to be as pleasant as you can.
10: Now,
11: you know,
10: if I get out, though, if like you're
9: don't
10: busy,
9: do it, Michelle.
10: Hold on, not to go in and get a cup of coffee. But if I get out and just finish the job, is that like, are you mad about that?
9: That's a bad one.
11: No, I got paid. I got. No, it doesn't bother me because I just got paid to watch you put the can. But a lot of times you try not. I don't want to do that. I don't want you to have to get up if I'm trying to run. But there are times that the pump will shut off on me. Cars that shut off prematurely, they're not full. They just arbitrarily, prematurely shut up. We can't hear it. We don't hear the click of so much noise out there that you may have to start the pump again. I'll just say I'm sorry about that. And they, people are
10: all
11: pretty
10: right, so
11: cool.
10: So you're not like insulted by it or mad by the fact that I, because you're really just doing it to help you and for us to be
9: you're
10: on our way.
9: Because you're in a hurry. That's
10: but he's saying it's not a bad thing. Okay. Thank you, Tom.
9: All right. Yeah. Thanks.
10: I just wanted to know.
9: I'll just do this. All right. It's time for the news.
12: 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I'm Rick Rickman with your New Jersey 101.5 News Flash. A Brick Township man has been charged after police say he helped to cut down a pole holding a Flock camera. Andrew Wardell is charged with criminal mischief. Police say the camera itself remained operational. Bayonne is heading to its first Little League World Series with an 8-6 win over a team from Connecticut on Friday night. The team has already arrived in Williamsport, Pennsylvania, and will begin play on Wednesday against a team from Massachusetts. The Jonas Brothers are heading out on tour again this fall. They'll be going to more than 40 cities, and the Jonas Brothers will wrap up the tour on December 21st in New Jersey. Ticket pre-sales start Tuesday with general sales set for Friday. And that's your New Jersey 101.5 News Flash. Here's fast traffic.
13: In Montgomery, careful on Route 206 going southbound by Georgetown and Franklin Turnpike, 518. That's a broken down truck right near the Wawa. Traffic very slow there at Montgomery. Heavy traffic on the turnpike still northbound with that sinkhole problem. On the western spur, left lane closed at 16W to 18W. Eastern spur is better. Route 9, still traffic light issues and lane closures both ways at Barnegat. And that is both ways closed at Bay Avenue, Route 9. And the Hudson River crossings all down to under 10 to 15 minutes. Tacony Palmyra Bridge had been stopped for a drawbridge opening at Route 73. It looks like that has been cleared. 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I'm Bob Williams. Next report in 15 minutes on New Jersey 101.5.
14: New Jersey 101.5 instant weather. I'd call this week's forecast typical summer weather. Highs in the 80s, a few days with rain chances, but also a few days with bright summer sunshine. Today has been pretty humid so far, and we've got one more little impulse arriving this afternoon through this evening. So we could very well see some spotty showers and thunderstorms redevelop around the Garden State. Until that happens, we're enjoying partly sunny skies and highs in the mid-80s. So dry for now, but eyes on the sky later on. As showers wrap up this evening, we'll see clearing skies, lows in the lower 70s. And tomorrow, mostly sunny and warm. And that's it. Highs tomorrow, mid-80s. I'm Chief Meteorologist Dan Zara.
12: 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In Beach Haven, it's 77. Chatsworth, 77. Edison, 75 degrees. Next update at 1 o'clock. 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
7: So get this. Pat in Florence says, I only and always go to the same Wawa for gas and the same attendant. Mm-hmm. I tip him $5 twice a month.
8: Oh, wow.
7: Wow. So he goes to the same gas station and then circles around to get that gas attendant. That's crazy. I don't think most people do that.
8: That's loyalty.
7: That is extreme loyalty.
8: I go to the same. There's two or three, but I go to the same gas stations. For a couple of reasons. Well, obviously, I like them. You know, I feel comfortable with them. But also, you know, for security reasons. I don't want to be, like, shopping everywhere. I don't want my card everywhere. At least I know I go to the same similar places. It limits where I'm exposing, you know.
7: Have you ever had that, though, where your credit card information was stolen? It is the biggest hassle.
8: The worst thing in the world. And so, I do that just.
7: Had it with getting gas, and that's why you do that now?
8: No, but you hear it all the time that, like, you know, like, oh, I've heard this gas station double charged and that. So I just pick one I like and I know and I trust, and I have a couple in different
7: sections. And was this the place where they wash the windshield?
8: Yeah, this Wawa was one of my favorite places. Yeah,
7: so maybe this is going to be like the new go-to service.
8: Maybe
7: not, because you didn't tip them.
8: I didn't have any money. I wanted to. Let's go to John in Pennsylvania. What do you think, John?
9: Hey there. How you guys doing today?
7: We're doing good.
9: Good. Well, you know, I'm in Pennsylvania, so this full service thing isn't, you know, because we self-serve. But my thing is, I've been trying to teach my kids, you know, you got to bring cash when you go to, like, catered events where where there's an open bar or something. You know, the bartenders, mm-hmm. they put that tip jar out there. And, like, the kids these days, like, you know, well, they don't have any cash.
8: No cash.
7: You know? So, I mean, sometimes you can Venmo them. Like, they'll have their Venmo info out. So you can.

0: do it that way.
1: But I'm too old for that, though. So. I'm too old. I go with the cat. But I never, actually, there you go. I never thought about that. But, you know, yeah. Actually, that's funny you should say that, because I ring the bell for, oh my goodness, Salvation Army at Christmas time. And that's right. They have those electronic payment methods. That's right. But anyway, that's the thing. I mean, people aren't used to carrying cash. I get caught without cash more now than I ever used to.
2: Me too.
1: You know, because when you were younger, with my age, I'm 65, you know, you go out, right, you got your wallet, you got your comb, when I needed one, you had cash.
0: But John, when did you ever need it? Like, other than, yeah, you're right, like if you're going to get drinks or you just want to tip somebody at the bar, but when else have you needed it where you felt like, oh, I don't have cash, I'm at a loss?
1: Well, the last time it occurred to me was at an event. It was at a wedding, you know, a friend's wedding. And the funny thing is, it didn't occur to me, so I asked my daughter and her husband. It's like, yo, give me 20 or 30, give me some money. It's like, we don't have any cash. It's like, well, wait a minute.
2: Yeah,
1: so it was downtown Philly, and I actually walked. I walked a couple blocks to an ATM. I didn't feel right going up to the bar, and I like to drink a lot, so, you know.
2: Well, it's the bar.
0: I gotta be up there a lot.
2: It's the bar, John, but it's also...
1: I work the other side of the bar.
2: If you're going to a wedding in the winter, you're checking your coat. Now you've got that.
0: Yeah, you know, you need cash here and there for this and that.
2: It happens more often. You would think...
1: Yeah, but I get caught without cash almost all the time now, because it's just not on my half, 90% of the time. It's
0: I think
1: card,
0: you,
1: you know
0: and
1: I mean?
0: Most people, I think a lot of people feel the same way, where they don't carry it as much.
1: Cash.
0: Yeah. John, thanks so much for calling in. I just don't think that we carry it as much.
2: We
0: do find ourselves where we're like, oh, you're caught. I just need like $3.
2: It used to be like if you left the house without your wallet, you always check and make sure you had money. Or you always check and make sure you have your keys. It's not part of the routine anymore.
0: No. I mean, there are times where I get caught. This is really bad. I really only use Apple Pay. I've gotten caught at Walmart that doesn't take Apple Pay, where I've had stuff up there and I'm bagging and I'm going and I go to pay and I don't even have my wallet. I don't even have my credit card because everything's on my phone now. Everything's with the Apple Pay.
2: Right.
0: So I get caught that way too.
2: So what happens? You got to put everything back?
0: I had to put everything back. I kid you not. I'm like, can I just put this aside? I didn't put everything back. I just put it aside and said, I got to run home, get my credit card and come back. Or get it in the car.
2: Watch my card for me. Watch my card for me. I didn't know there was going to be an actual transaction here.
0: They're like, well, how do you think we keep our prices so low? I'm like, get Apple Pay. I was so annoyed.
2: Let's go to Tony in Parsippany. Hi, Tony. So you're getting your windshields cleaned, and are you tipping?
3: Yes, tipping. Also, Mars Plains Auto, Tony Siglia, the father and him. If it was one of our wives, they wouldn't let him leave the fuel island without popping the hood and checking the oil.
2: Oh, how nice.
3: Yeah, they turn around the old school, and they're trying to keep it up now. They changed the BP, but I always tip the guy cleaning the windshields. But the father and the son popped the hood. If it was one of our wives, like I said, pop the hood, let's check the oil.
2: Really full service.
0: That's full service. I haven't seen that in forever. It's been a long time.
2: If somebody popped my hood, I'd be like, I'm going to call the cops.
0: Get off my car.
3: This is where when everybody's like the old school, everybody knew each other in town.
2: Nice.
3: So, they always provide, the father always, Rosalie or my father-in-law or whatever, especially some of the senior citizens, let me pop the hood, check the oil, because you haven't done that in a while.
2: It's nice that still exists. That's pretty nice.
0: Yeah, but you're right. I think most people would react like, what are you doing? But not if that's what like the norm is at that place, it would be totally different. But most, because you're not seeing that, which would be a little surprising. Tony, thanks for calling in. Let's go to Sal in Point Pleasant and see what Sal has to say. Hi, Sal.
4: Hey, how you doing? I'm old enough to remember when they used to do all kinds of stuff. Wash your windshield, check your air pressure, check your oil. You know, check your transmission fluid, all that. You know, so that was that's like a thing of the past. But as far as carrying cash is concerned, I have it with my kids all the time. One's 30, one's 28. They don't carry any cash with them.
2: No.
4: I'm like, what if you get stuck and you need cash for it? And it's, you know, just like they rely on their cards too much.
0: But give me a scenario, and because I'm like your kids. Give me a scenario where I'm going to get caught and that I need to have the cash.
4: So here's the scenario. Okay. So my son, 30, doesn't really drink. So we were all going out to dinner on Saturday night. I took the family out to Center Steakhouse, right? Nice place in Point Pleasant. Really good steak. And he goes, all right, well, I'm going to go park the car. I said, okay, fine. We'll be in there. We'll wait for you. But he calls up and says, I can't find any place to park. I have to pay $30. I said, okay, well, just pay it. I'll give you cash. When he goes, I don't have the cash to pay it. I'm like, all right, well, come around to your restaurant. Then I've got to give you. And I said, this is why I tell you, carry $100 in your wallet. It's just so irritating. My daughter, when we went down to Key West, we brought her and her friends down to Key West and everything. None of them had any cash. They're Venmoing each other. I'm like, how is this working? This is just ridiculous.
0: I totally relate to that. Me and my girlfriends Venmo all the time. If we went out to dinner, one person pays with the credit card, and then we're Venmoing to give our share. Like, I'm like your kids. I probably should keep $100 in my wallet, but I never do. I never do, ever.
2: Right. Sal, I have to ask you. You said you went to Point Pleasant for a nice steak. I'm in Point Pleasant all the time. Where'd you go?
4: Well, we're at the Center Steakhouse.
2: Oh, the one right by the inlet.
4: Yeah, I live in Point Pleasant.
2: Nice.
4: I've been going there forever. Really good steak, and we had a really good time and all that. But, I was just like a little pissed off at the beginning because I'm saying, you're a 30-year-old man. You've got no cash on you? I mean, how does that happen? It just totally... My dad would have slapped me upside my head.
2: It boggles your mind, right?
0: But I think in today's day and age, you can get by without it. I really do. I side with your kids, Sal.
4: You're wrong.
2: If
4: you're getting mugged one day, you're going to want $100 and give the guy so you can walk away with everything else. Give him $100 and go away.
0: So that's a reason to keep the $100.
2: You know what would be a good thing to do?
0: More so than the other.
2: I don't do it, and I maybe should start, is every time you go pay for something, when it asks you, hey, you want cash back? Maybe if you know you don't have $20 in your pocket, get $20. Just at least have that in your pocket. Mm. So at least that's a start, right?
0: Damn. 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Check to see how much cash you have in right now. And see if it's $20, see if it's $5. See how much money you have. Because I don't think a lot of people have that much cash.
2: No.
0: And they certainly don't have as much as they used to carry before.
2: No, that's 100% true. All right, 1-800-283-101.5. Let us know. So are you tipping at the gas station when they're cleaning off your windshields? We want to hear from you. It is 12:48. 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
5: Roselle Park crash on Route 28 eastbound side. Reports of an overturned vehicle by Locust Street in Roselle Park, 28 eastbound. Route 206 southbound by 518 at Georgetown-Franklin Turnpike. That's a broken down truck. Traffic is backed up from Montgomery Road. And no change on the turnpike northbound west. Western Spur, still the left lane closed with a sinkhole issue up by the Meadowlands at 16W. Route 9 remaining closed both ways at Barnegat by Bay Avenue. 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
6: New Jersey 101.5 instant weather. We'll call today partly sunny and fairly pleasant, at least for now. It's warm, it's humid, high temperatures in the mid-80s or so. Just keep an eye on the sky. We could see some spotty showers pop up mid to late afternoon through this evening. Maybe even a rumble of thunder somewhere. Nothing big, but maybe a little bit of wet weather later on. Clearing skies late tonight. Lows fall into the muggy lower 70s. Tomorrow looking good. Mostly sunny and warm. Highs back in the mid-80s. I'm Chief Meteorologist Dan Zarro.
0: 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Right now in Lavalette, it's 78, Millville, 81, Perth Amboy, 79. Fast traffic and instant weather every 15 minutes on New Jersey 101.5.
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5: Angela in Phillipsburg says $300 in the wallet.
7: Wow.
5: Always carries cash.
7: That's impressive.
5: Gigi in Bud Lake says, we just went someplace this weekend to listen to a band, and the cover was $10 cash only.
7: Cash only.
5: See, that's embarrassing. You get up there, right, and it's like cash only, and you have no cash.
7: You got to be you do have to be prepared for that. And listen, nobody does it. I mean, you really have to almost have been there once before to know it, or have somebody tell you, because you're not just going to bring cash randomly. Most people won't.
5: Most people don't. But I did get stuck the other day, actually. It happened where we went to Pleasant Valley. It's the cutest, most charming golf, miniature golf course on Route 73 in Voorhees.
7: Nice.
5: And it's been there forever. But they don't take charge. They only take cash, but they have an ATM there. So at first I was like, oh, like I was embarrassed because I was with my daughter and all her friends. And I'm like, oh boy.
7: You're already committed to it.
5: I'm committed. And I'm like, oh my God, this is so embarrassing. I'm going to have to get in my car and go to Wawa and get money out. But they did have the ATM. So I think places where it's cash only, they have the ATM there in case.
7: But that
5: most people don't.
7: That breaks my only go to ATMs I'm used to going to rule.
5: Yeah, we almost ran out of gas because you only go to certain gas stations.
7: Right. So that becomes an awkward situation. Obviously, with the kids, you're going to do it. But yeah, I know a couple of pizza places that only take cash. A couple of bagel places that only take cash.
5: Yeah, or you have to spend $10,
7: $15. Right, right. So it really wouldn't hurt.

0: to have a little something.
1: Well, most people, judging by the app, and you can always comment on the station app because we get it right here in the studio. Bill in Bordentown always carry $100 on me. Pay all tips in cash, cash for gas. I remember when banks were closed on weekends and no ATMs.
0: Right, so you're a little more used to scheduling having money because you had no other way to get it.
1: And there are certain things people resist, like you don't have Venmo. Like there are certain things where you're like, I don't want to, I'm no part of Venmo.
0: No.
1: Where I'm like, I can't live without it, you know?
0: Right. It's part of your every day. And for me, I do lots of things so I don't have to think about that. Like, I don't know why, but I just do. Like, I'd rather have to go to an ATM.
1: But what if you need a gas like up here? We're far away from where you live.
0: Yeah.
1: You would have to
0: schedule it to make sure that you have
1: enough gas that you wouldn't have to get gas in this area of the state?
0: No, my favorite gas, I don't have one gas station. I have, you know, this regional spots. This area I'll go to one. In another area I'll go to that Wawa. In this area I'll go to that Quick Check. Like, so I spread it around.
1: I started to have to spread it around because I was going to the same pizza place all the time. And I love the fact that they know my name and they're like, hey, Michelle.
0: No, you need three.
1: But I was like, oh, this is embarrassing. Like, I'm here all the time. Yes. And when I started going like 2-3 times a week and they're like, same thing as yesterday. I'm like, oh, geez, this is so mortifying.
0: Listen, Michelle, when you live in Jersey, one of the great benefits is you can have three amazing rotating pizzerias and never leave your town.
1: Yeah, I think you do need three in the rotation. And so I even felt like that with the place I get coffee. They knew my order, which again is appealing, and I love that small town feel where you're like, oh, they know my name, they know my order. That's so cute. I've been coming here for all these years, but then I'm like, I was just here yesterday, and now this is getting awkward.
0: You can get away with it more with coffee than with pizza, because with coffee, it's like, okay, everybody has coffee every day, and you're in a hurry to get out of the house and all that. But I mean, at some point, somebody's going to say, do you ever cook? Like, you ever eat here?
1: So you say three?
0: Three. If you rotate three.
1: But that's it. Like, you can't have three hairstylists. Like, you have to have...
0: No, of course not.
1: Like, that's the only thing.
0: But if you're going to your hairstylist multiple times in a week...
1: True.
0: You know, that's... Like,
1: but, like, I'm thinking, like, you can't cheat on your pizza place. It's kind of like cheating in a way. Like, you can't cheat on your hairstylist. I feel like there's a sense of cheating when you don't go to that same pizza place.
0: It's not cheating. It's maintaining self-respect.
1: That's what you say to yourself?
0: Yeah, because if you keep going to the same place, then they're going to start talking about you, in my mind.
1: But not in a bad way.
0: No, not in a bad way.
1: They love the business. I think we're thinking about it more than they are.
0: Probably.
1: They're like, oh, this is awesome. You're spending money at my place. I love
0: you. But I promise you, you need to add a pizzeria to your rotation once the people behind the counter know what you're going to order before you order it.
1: If
0: there's that kind of knowledge, you got it just for your own self-respect.
1: The chicken glazed pizza is so good at Scotto's. I can't get enough of it.
0: Hey, guys, can we get a chicken glazed pizza going? I see Michelle in the parking lot.
1: And it has to be the corner piece, and they know it's the corner piece. And if it's not there, I'm devastated.
0: Hey, listen, I'm proud of you for that. But at the same time, you want to have a little mystery to you, don't you?
1: Yeah.
0: Not really.
1: No. I mean, it was getting embarrassing because it was that one pizza every time. But if it's just the pie, you could go other places, but that was so specific to that one place
0: that
1: I can't get that anywhere else. It's so good there.
0: Michelle, nobody said it was going to be easy. Maintaining self-respect in New Jersey is sometimes not easy, but we have to go the extra mile to make it happen.
1: So, all right, next hour, we're going to talk about, this is touching, the story you told me off the air about your friend.
0: Oh, yes.
1: This is actually a touching Lou Russo story.
0: You don't sound so shocked.
1: No, I think this is very sweet. But we'll talk about it coming up.
0: Okay, fine.
1: Okay. We'll tell you on the other side of the news.
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3: It's 77 degrees at 1 o'clock. I'm Rick Rickman. The athletic director for the Hopewell Valley Regional School District has been placed on leave after being charged with peering into a girl's bedroom window. 48-year-old Winfield Tripp Becker was charged with loitering, prowling at night, and harassment over an incident that occurred earlier this month, according to police. The Peeping Tom incident was captured on the homeowner's security camera. Becker was identified. He has a court hearing on September 8th. New Jersey commuters who use the Delaware Memorial Bridge could soon face serious headaches.
4: Delaware River and Bay Authority officials say work to replace bridge joints across the two right lanes of the northbound structure will begin on the New Jersey-bound span of the bridge on September 7th. The project is expected to wrap by November 24th. DRBA officials say 46 bridge joints will be replaced. During the work, motorists will encounter lane closures and delays. Annette Petriccioni, New Jersey, 101.5 News.
3: 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They've got offices throughout New Jersey. D'Agostino Law, bite back. Roughly 36 New Jersey towns have enacted local data center bans over concerns of resource draining and electric bill spikes. Pinelands Alliance Policy Director Heidi Yeh says the first zoning changes happen when there's little required public notice and what the Alliance dubs a redevelopment loophole.
5: When the subsequent proposal happens for a warehouse, a data center, that's when residents are finally notified about the plans that are going to be built right next to them. But when they show up to show their discontent that they don't want this, they're told, too bad, you should have been here a few months ago.
3: Three New Jersey towns face lawsuits from developers over such data center bans. The complete New Jersey 101.5 forecast is coming up. Now New Jersey fast traffic.
6: We're dealing with the delay on the turnpike. It's the northbound side in the western spur. Your heavy approaching exit 18W. A sinkhole has formed in the left lane. The right lanes are getting by with a bit of a delay. Keflin Roselle Park, 28 eastbound at Locust Street. A crash there takes out one lane. And through Sayreville, you're jammed with construction. 35 southbound, bumper to bumper, Cliff Avenue in Lawrence Parkway. Also be careful, west Windsor Alexander Road shut down between Vaughn Drive and Roselle Road. That's because of a downed utility pole. Going to be detoured around the scene. Leaving New Jersey, the GWB, 15 minute delay for the upper level, 5 10 for the lower. Lincoln Tunnel and Holland Tunnel both look good. Next report in 15 minutes. I'm Brendan Joseph on New Jersey 101.5.
7: New Jersey 101.5 instant weather. There are no major storm systems or hazardous weather threats looming in New Jersey's forecast. My only question mark at the moment is just how showery and unsettled the second half of the week will become, and whether that'll have serious impacts on outdoor plans in the Thursday, Friday, Saturday time frame. That's going to be the big thing to watch as the week goes on. For today, we're going to enjoy partial sunshine for the vast majority of the day. We will have to watch for showers and maybe a thunderstorm starting mid to late afternoon, so eyes on the sky. It is humid. It is warm. Highs today mid-80s. The chance of showers will continue this evening, then skies will clear. Lows fall into the lower 70s. Tomorrow, mostly sunny and warm. Highs mid-80s. Wednesday, sun with late-day clouds, 85 to 90. I'm Chief Meteorologist Dan Zero.
3: Thank you, Dan. 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In Manteloking, it's 78 degrees. Salem, 81. Monroe, 77. Breaking news when it happens. 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
0: This week, I'm scrolling. I'm on Facebook, and I see one of my friends post something on Facebook. No big deal. And it dawned on me, I've been friends with this kid since 1 year before kindergarten.
1: Oh, he's your oldest friend.
0: And he's by far my oldest friend. And we thought it would be so much fun to celebrate and talk about the oldest friend we have that we're still in touch with, not age-wise, just how long you're friends.
1: Yeah, I mean, dating back to elementary school, preschool, I mean, high school, however, whenever you met them, your oldest friend.
0: Tell us who they are.
1: I like how you clarified.
0: Yes.
1: Not age-wise.
0: Exactly. Tell us who they are, how long you've been friends, 1-800-283-101.5. Your calls are coming up.
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0: It is 109 New Jersey chime time, and I want to celebrate our long-term friendships.
1: That's very sweet. Your long-term friendships. I brought Maddie in.
0: Yes.
1: Because I wanted, Maddie is our coworker, our friend here at the station.
0: Oh, hi,
1: and
0: Maddie.
1: I wanted to incorporate Maddie into this hour too, because she's home from college now.
0: Okay.
1: And when you were away, did you stay in contact with your friends from high school?
20: Yeah, I did for a bit. It was harder when we came home to make plans just because everyone was kind of doing their own thing. But I'm still, my best friends are actually from middle school.
1: See?
20: And then they went to the same high school as me, and I was just with them this weekend.
0: See,
20: they were the
0: sweet
20: ones who went skydiving with me.
0: Oh, okay.
1: Oh, they were the ones that went skydiving. Oh, real quick, an update on skydiving. It was amazing,
20: awesome,
1: right?
20: I laughed the whole time. I had so much fun.
1: Remember we talked
20: I would do
1: about
20: it again?
0: Yes.
1: Adventurous things that we've done.
0: I was scared just looking at the photos.
1: So you go away to college, you come back, and you reconnect with your high school friends, your friends from childhood, elementary school, and it's like you never left, right?
20: Right. I mean, you have your Friendsgiving during Thanksgiving, and you do your holiday gift exchanges with your friends. I feel like for me, it was kind of the same thing.
1: I love that. All right. I wanted to get her perspective, too.
0: I'm learning very quickly, though, that my definition of being a friend and somebody else's might be a little different.
1: You don't do the Friendsgiving?
0: Friendsgiving
1: and
0: gifts.
1: You don't do all that? You don't
0: holidays.
1: Go skydiving with your friends? What's
0: not,
1: wrong with you?
0: I do not, because I ran across on social media a friend of mine that, you know, he just posted something and I was like, you know what? That's great. I've been friends with him a long time. I started thinking about it. I was like, I'm actually friends with him. Andy Ohar, his name is. I'm friends with him

0: in person.
1: No.
0: There's see, no now you got to take it from the Facebook to real and a real connection where you're going out to dinner with this person.
1: Well, I mean, there at least there's some connection
0: there is,
1: on Facebook,
0: absolutely,
1: right?
0: I
1: at
0: agree.
1: Least there's some.
0: I agree.
1: But you're right. It's not the same kind. But anyway, we want to celebrate the people you have in your life for the longest amount of time, a friend from whenever. How long? Who are they celebrating? 1-800-283-101.5.
0: Do you still get together? Do you go out to dinner? Is it on Facebook? Do you still talk on the phone?
1: Fine, we're not friends.
0: Yes, you are friends. You're Facebook friends. No, but you connect. And for many people, you move away.
1: Yes.
0: How are you supposed to stay connected other than Facebook?
1: Right.
0: But like, who still talks on the phone with their best friend? I mean, we're so busy these days. Everything's with the text.
1: Right.
0: That's just the way we communicate. I mean, are you sitting and talking for a half hour on the weekend with your best friend from childhood? Like, I don't know how many people actually still do that.
1: If you do that, we would love to hear about that. Because that's a big stretch. And I mean, I think
0: it's a huge stretch. I think most is Facebook. And you stay connected to their family and their kids growing up and everything through the pictures. And that's the way we're connected these days.
1: You feel comfortable with that, too. Because if you did not have social media and you haven't talked to your best friend in whatever amount of time, you want to reach out to them. But if you've made contact with them on social media, you feel like you've checked that box, kind of.
0: Yeah.
1: Like, I just talked to her on Facebook, you know, like that kind of thing.
0: But you would feel a little disconnected, a little lost if all of a sudden, you know, they stop with the Facebook pictures and
1: then
0: maybe you would pick up the phone and call them and see if everything was okay and reconnect that way too.
1: Right. But it is nice to have some. You see their kids, you know, you see what's going on in their life.
0: And I talked to someone over the weekend. That's why I brought up the phone. FaceTime. I'm not a big FaceTime person.
1: Okay.
0: Are you?
1: Like
0: maybe during COVID, but
1: yeah,
0: not really.
1: Not really.
0: Not anymore. I just don't want to be talking where I'm seeing.
1: Okay.
0: Like, you know, like I do a million things if I'm on the phone. Usually it's a quick text and that's
1: right.
0: That's the connection kind of in some instances. But for this one, it was like a sit down FaceTime call where they were sitting in front of a computer. I was like on my phone.
1: And you got to worry what's in the background.
0: I didn't know where to look. I'm like, ew, like I want to go do a million other things while I'm on the phone.
1: You didn't prep for it.
0: I didn't
1: like,
0: prep.
1: You know, you don't know what's on in your hair,
0: why
1: on your
0: are we
1: nose.
0: FaceTiming.
1: Yeah, no,
0: ugh,
1: no.
0: That's the last thing I want to do is FaceTime someone.
1: And even if there isn't anything on your nose, instantly when you get on FaceTime, you feel like there is.
0: There
1: you're
0: totally
1: like,
0: is.
1: Oh,
0: absolutely.
1: There's something happening.
0: And like, aren't you like doing the laundry, doing a million other things when you're on the phone? Like, who's sitting down and actually just talking?
1: The only person who's at their best is the person who initiated the call.
0: Yes.
1: Because they're prepared.
0: Oh, they had lighting.
1: Yeah.
0: Makeup. I mean, it was a whole setup.
1: They've been prepping since 11:30 for this call.
0: All right. So 1-800-283-101.5. Your oldest, bestest friend. Are you still connected with that person? Do you talk to them? Is it through Facebook? Do you still go out to lunch? Do you have girls' weekend, guys' weekend, where you actually connect once a year and see them in person? Would love to know about these friendships. And let's go to TJ in Freehold, who's going to tell us about his best friend. Hi TJ.
2: Hey guys. Well, first, here's the thing that's going to shock you. I don't have Facebook, right? So I know that shocks a lot of people, but I actually will text. I've got one friend that's near me, and we text and talk and call and hang out whenever we can, which usually is, you know, once or twice a month. And then I've got a really best friend of mine that moved away down in Charleston, South Carolina, about 2 years or so. And we text once in a while back and forth. He flew up here a couple weeks ago, and then I go down there once or twice a year to spend time with him, too. And it's one of those things where he'll call me, and if I can't pick up the phone, I send that text button that says, I'll call you right back. And he knows that, you know, hey, I'm tied up with dinner or tied up with work or whatever. But there's no accountability of like, oh, you didn't call me back right away. It's just like, when I get the chance, I'll call you. And then we have that sit-down talk for about 15, 20 minutes.
1: Nice.
2: And, you know, get caught up on it.
0: And maybe because you don't have Facebook, you kind of spend more, like you reach out more because you don't have Facebook. And I will never knock somebody for not having Facebook because because I don't even have it either. Like, I don't have it. I have it for work and professionally, but I don't have it for personal.
1: I just don't use it.
0: I'd rather reach out and call and stay connected that way.
2: I think Facebook is great in some manners. Like my wife has it for sharing things with kids and things like that. But I think it's also a plateau that where people are, or rather a platform that people are bragging, you know, like, oh,

0: I'm having this cheesesteak and strawberry milkshake, and it's the best in the world. And
1: I could agree with that.
0: Who cares?
1: I know.
0: Who cares?
1: I just don't want to know what you ate last night.
2: I just got a cheesesteak Facebook message this weekend. It's funny you said that.
0: That's great. You know, I was at Donkey's on Sunday with my other best friend, actually. That's why I was thinking about it. But Donkey's over in Mount Holly, man. That was off the hook delicious.
2: But that's a legendary place. That's Facebook worthy right there. Not just your average cheesesteak, right? Oh, that's great.
0: It's great. Thanks again.
1: Thank you so much, TJ.
2: That's fun. You're right, though, about the – if you're not on Facebook, you don't – because sometimes I'll use it as an excuse. I'll see a friend on there and be like, oh, they went on vacation. Now I know they went on vacation. I feel like I'm connected with them.
1: Right. And so there's no reason to reach out to them.
2: No urgency.
1: And me not being on Facebook, except for my one friend, which is a whole other story.
2: I wasn't going to bring it up.
1: Which was an accident, but I love her, and I'm so glad I'm friends with that one person.
2: Here's further news. Michelle has one friend on Facebook, and it's not me. How about that?
1: It was a random account that I needed to open.
2: Yes, you're not a Facebook
1: to reach
2: person.
1: Out to this company or whatever, so I had to make a Facebook page through work.
2: But you're
1: But then I accidentally accepted a friend.
2: Your one friend thinks you are...
1: I'm getting friend requests, and I'm like, oh, crap, this wasn't even supposed to be anything, and now these people think I'm not, like, accepting them as friends. I just got to get rid of it. It's like a whole mess. It gives me stress.
2: Are you in touch with your best friend? How long has it been? How long you've been friends? Let us know. 1-800-283-101.5. It is 1:18, and it's time for New Jersey Fast Traffic.
3: 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It's northbound on the Turnpike through the Western Spur. About a 10-minute delay approaching exit 18W. Left lane's blocked by a sinkhole. The right lanes are getting by. Eastern Spur northbound looks great if you want to use that instead. In Sayreville, 35 southbound, all jammed up Cliff Avenue and Lawrence Parkway. A 15-minute delay with construction taking out the right lane. And a closure in West Windsor, Alexander Road shut down between Vaughn Drive and Roselle Road. As for a downed utility pole. Leaving New Jersey, the GWB, about a 10-minute delay upper level, 5 to 10 for the lower level. Lincoln Tunnel and Holland Tunnel both look good. 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Next report in 15 minutes from the All-American Auto Group Traffic Desk. I'm Brendan Joseph on New Jersey 101.5.
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4: New Jersey 101.5 instant weather. We'll call today partly sunny and fairly pleasant, at least for now. It's warm, it's humid, high temperatures in the mid-80s or so. Just keep an eye on the sky. We could see some spotty showers pop up mid to late afternoon through this evening. Maybe even a rumble of thunder somewhere. Nothing big, but maybe a little bit of wet weather later on. Clearing skies late tonight. Lows fall into the muggy lower 70s. Tomorrow looking good. Mostly sunny and warm. Highs back in the mid-80s. I'm Chief Meteorologist Dan Zarrow.
1: All right, right now in Margate, it's 83 degrees. In Trenton, it's 78. Hillsboro, 80. Fast traffic and instant weather every 15 minutes on New Jersey 101.5.
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10: Did you see the app from Marie in Lodi? 60 years, my friend Doria.
11: Wow.
10: We grew up in the projects in Manhattan. We still keep in touch to this day.
11: How amazing is that?
10: Sweet 60 years.
11: That's what this is all about, celebrating those long, long friendships and how you guys are still in touch. Don't take it for granted. It's just a wonderful feeling. It's
10: you know
11: nice.
10: What? Maybe listening to this hour, somebody's going to pick up the phone and actually reach out to the friend they haven't talked to in a long time.
11: You know what's going to happen? Somebody's going to hear this and think, wow, I've been friends with Michelle for so long. Let me just reach out to her on Facebook, and they're going to see you have one friend on Facebook, and they're going to be like, maybe not.
10: They're going to be like, I friend requested her years ago, and for some reason, she's ignoring me. I don't use Facebook.
11: There it is. It's out there. Now everybody knows.
10: But I will say my bestest friend that dates back from, you know, kindergarten, first grade.
11: Yeah.
10: Whenever I see her name, her number, calling, I get so excited.
11: Yeah, your heart warms,
10: I'm
11: right?
10: Like, yes, I get to talk to Lauren. It's so exciting.
11: That's how I felt this weekend when I saw my friend. I don't think that way, but when I thought about it, I was like, wow, I know him since I'm 40 years old.
10: And then sometimes, which just really shows how true of a friend this person is, you haven't talked to them in years, and then they reach out, and it's like you just talked yesterday.
11: You didn't miss a beat.
10: That's
11: right.
10: You're laughing at the same jokes. You're telling stories. You're cracking up. It's like you've been, you know, in contact with that person for all these years when maybe, you know, sometimes you get busy.
11: Life
10: careers,
11: gets in the way.
10: Life, yeah. Kids. But maybe today will be the day you reach out.
11: That's right.
10: Let's go to Beth in Brick and hear about her bestest friend. Hi, Beth.
12: Hi, how are you guys?
11: Great.
10: Doing good. So tell us.
12: Good. So my best friends, Bernadette and Karen, I met in Our Lady Queen of Peace in Staten Island 65 years ago.
11: Wow.
12: We were friends. Yeah, for 65 years. We were
11: five years old when you
12: met. I talked to Bernadette sometimes daily. and hours. I don't know about how we talk for hours. And I'm going to see them both for my birthday party this Saturday.
11: How wonderful is that?
10: I love it.
11: That is really nice.
10: I know. When you have that best friend and you can stay on the phone for hours when maybe you're not even a phone person, but you're just like time flies.
12: I drove all the way to Delaware one time. That was my record, I think, 3 hours and 20 minutes on the phone with her.
11: When you think about that, you were all those years ago making like arts and crafts at school, maybe making the turkey with your hand. I mean, and you're still friends all these years later. How great is that?
12: Right. And I know them longer than I know my siblings. You know, I know them, you know, I have my brothers or younger than that, you know?
10: Yeah.
12: So I know them longer than we know our brothers and sisters.
11: Amazing.
10: That's some true friendship right there, Beth. I love it. And enjoy your time together this weekend. Have a great time for your birthday.
11: And happy birthday.
10: Happy birthday.
11: Yes, that's great.
10: You know, and with so many kids now, and that's why I brought in Maddie, because she just graduated from college. And, you know, she left behind her college friends because she didn't go to school in the area.
11: Right.
10: But just like you kind of... You meet friends at work, you meet friends in your neighborhood, you have kids, you meet your kids' parents, and you become friends, but it's like those childhood friends, those friends that you've known for all these years that just kind of brings you back and grounds you, so special.
11: I'm giggling because...
10: Why?
11: Because she's like, we've been friends for a decade, almost half my life. Like, you know, it's like...
10: I know, but I think sometimes when you go off to college, you worry, and so many kids are going off to college this week.
11: Right.
10: That you worry that, am I going to still have these friendships? When I come back, is it going to be different? Are they going to forget about me? But no, you're hearing all these stories from people who have, you know, grown up and they're still friends 60 years later.
11: So encouraging.
10: I tell my kids that all the time. Like, these are your friends that you're going to call up years and years and years from now. And you're going to be talking about your own kids.
11: They know everything.
10: Yes.
11: Everything.
10: Oh, they certainly do.
11: This is great. Let's grab Chris in Jackson. Chris, tell us about your long friendship.
3: Well, I have two friends that I've known 70 years. We went to kindergarten together, and we're still friends. We still go away. We still have like a Zoom meeting every month because they live in different parts of the country. So those are the friends. Then the other group is, oh, my God, it's 8 sorority sisters.
11: Uh-oh.
3: And we have been friends for 56 years.
10: Wow. Now, those girls' nights out, that's got to be a good time with your sorority sisters.
3: It's a good group of friends. They've been there through thick and thin, and they live all over the country, but we travel. We go to different places, and what a group of friends. So I'm very fortunate that I have two good groups of friends.
11: That is wonderful. And to have two separate groups.
10: Yes. And for all these years, and you stay connected. I love the Zoom meetings.
11: That
10: reminds me of COVID too, when you'd have the Zoom meetings. And you still get together with the sorority sisters. That's very special, Chris. Thanks for sharing. You know, and it's harder as you get older to make friends.
11: Sure.
10: You know, you're just caught up in your own world. You're not
11: And let's
10: meeting
11: be honest,
10: people as like you used to.
11: You don't need as many. As you know, as your life goes on, that group shrinks a little bit.
10: But if you can count on one hand, like I'd rather, what do I always say? Not that I made this up, but I think it's so special. I'd rather have a few quarters than a bunch of pennies. Like, you should be able to count your true friends on one hand. Like, and you have true friends,
11: that's
10: you know?
11: That's a great saying. I just wonder how many people are listening saying, I wonder if I'm a penny.
10: No, but you know what I mean? Like, you could have 300 friends on Facebook, but you still feel lonely.
11: Right. It's different when you're that really close-knit group. All right, Sue, Joyce, Silvana, hang on. We want to hear about your long-term friendships. Right now, it's time for the news.
13: 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I'm Dan Alexander with your New Jersey 101.5 News Flash. New Jersey currently has about 600 public school districts, and the state is paying districts to look into cutting that number down. The state would like 3 districts in Passaic County to merge. The creation of the Henry Hudson Regional School District in Monmouth County is the only merger in the 3 years since the state started pushing for them. 2 paddle boaters drowned over the weekend in separate incidents on Morris County lakes. On Saturday at Tilcon Lake in Mount Olive, a 24-year-old man fell into the lake while paddle boating. His body was found on Sunday morning. Later that day, a man drowned at Hopatcong State Park. His body was recovered several hours later. And Hayden Panettiere has died at the age of 36. The actor starred in television series including Heroes in Nashville. Police in Greenville, South Carolina say an autopsy found no signs of trauma and her death remains under investigation. And that's your New Jersey 101.5 News Flash. Here's fast traffic.
14: 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It's 676 northbound, jamming from exit 3 up to Chestnut Street. A 15-minute delay. We're checking to see if there's a crash or a crew there. A couple of closures. One in Mount Laurel Township, 38 westbound is closed. Arc Road to Larchmont Boulevard. That is due to a crash. And in Mercer County in West Windsor, Alexander Road shut down between Vaughn Drive and Roselle Road. That is because of a down utility pole. On 35 southbound through Sayreville, you're jammed Cliff Avenue to Lawrence Parkway with construction taking out a lane. And now a 15-minute delay on the Turnpike northbound, the Western Spur, approaching exit 18W. Left lane is blocked by a sinkhole. Leaving New Jersey, GWB about a 10-minute delay for the upper level, 5 to 10 for the lower level. Lincoln Tunnel's about 5 minutes. Holland Tunnel's clear from either approach. 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Next report in 15 minutes. 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
15: New Jersey 101.5 instant weather. I'd call this week's forecast typical summer weather. Highs in the 80s, a few days with rain chances, but also a few days with bright summer sunshine. Today has been pretty humid so far, and we've got one more little impulse arriving this afternoon through this evening. So we could very well see some spotty showers and thunderstorms redevelop around the Garden State. Until that happens, we're enjoying partly sunny skies and highs in the mid-80s, so dry for now, but eyes in the sky later on. As showers wrap up this evening, we'll see clearing skies, lows in the lower 70s, and tomorrow, mostly sunny and warm, and that's it. Highs tomorrow, mid-80s. I'm Chief Meteorologist Dan Zarrow.
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11: 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Thanks, Dan. Yeah, we're talking about lifelong friendships. 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
23: All right, we're talking about those long-term friendships. Michelle and I have known each other for over 85 years.
10: 85 years? We date way back. Yes. But now we do know each other for many, many years.
23: We know each other over 20 years.
10: Over 20 years. Yes. Like 20, you know, 25 years.
23: Yeah, I mean, that's a long time. But it pales in comparison to some of these great long friendships that you guys have had. 1-800-283-101.
10: We really valued our friendship.
23: We pale
10: My
23: in comparison.
10: Bad. Jeez. I guess we're not on par with the others. My goodness.
23: But we're working our way there. Today's a day of inspiration.
10: Yeah, but that's like true friendship. Like, yeah. And like I said earlier, it is hard as you get older to make friends. So you start to value the friends that you've had from childhood that have been there through all these things because you move away or your kids get older and, you know, there can be a little bit of separation. So when you do reconnect, it's such a wonderful,
23: it's
10: powerful
23: special.
10: Thing.
23: It really
10: it's very
23: is special.
10: I want to be on the Zoom meeting.
23: You want to be on the friends from kindergarten Zoom
10: Even
23: meeting.
10: Though I did say earlier how I was on a FaceTime call and it was so annoying because I'm not used to FaceTiming people.
23: No.
10: Like, but I love when you're talking to your best friend and an hour goes by, hour and a half. And when she said that, I forget who it was who called in about Bernadette, where they were on the phone for like 3.5 hours.
23: Yes.
10: Sometimes that happens where you look and you're like, how did this just happen that I was on the phone for 2 hours?
23: It just flies by.
10: It's
23: like it was 2 minutes.
10: Yeah.
23: All right. So I have a feeling that Sue and Homedale is going to make Michelle and my 20-year friendship
10: this is gonna be a record.
23: Seem like nothing. Hi, Sue. How are you?
10: Hi, Sue. Oh.
23: You there, Sue?
24: Yes, I am.
10: Oh, there you are. All right, Sue. So how long have you been friends with your best friend?
24: Well, I have two best friends. One is 72 years. We've been friends.
23: Wow.
24: And one is 62 years.
10: Wow.
23: It's incredible.
24: Yeah. And we still talk maybe 4 times a week on the phone.
10: Four times a week. Wow. And there's still so much to say.
24: And like we get on the phone, we're talking about the kids, the grandkids, and then also about the olden days, you know, remember this, remember this. And it's fun. It's good. You know, we just stay on the phone sometime for an hour.
23: That's great. So, Sue, does the friend of 72 years know the friend of 62 years?
24: She I think she met her once. That's it.
23: Oh, it sounds like there's a little friction there, maybe. No,
10: no, maybe there's just no connection between the those. What do you think? She talks to the one friend about the other? No, she doesn't.
23: I'm curious.
10: Not Sue.
24: One friend for 72 years, her mother babysat for me when I was 2 years old.
23: Wow.
24: And up. And then my friend, 62 years, when I moved down from the city, seventh grade, that's when we became friends. The 62-year-old one, we used to have so much fun together.
10: Aww,
23: oh, you're very
10: lucky.
23: You're very fortunate,
10: Sue. Very lucky to have that. That's great. I mean, 72 years, I think that is the record.
23: That might be, that's the current
10: this
23: leader.
10: That you are the current leader, Sue. We love it. Thank you.
23: Sue's on top of the leaderboard right now.
10: You're trying to paint it like the one friend calls, and then she's talking about her with the other friend.
23: I didn't know if this friend for 62 years and the friend, I thought that would be
10: maybe
23: quite a combination.
10: No, but I feel that way too. Like I have my college best friend, then I have my mom best friend, I have my high school best friend, you know?
23: And you don't mix.
10: My work best friend.
23: You don't mix.
10: Not too much, no.
23: So if you have one of your friends over.
10: Parties, like gatherings.
23: Let's say you have your mom friend, and you're a mom of one of the kids at school.
10: Yeah, mom friends.
23: Mom friend is coming over Friday, and one of your other friends.
10: Oh yeah, I would intermix.
23: You would say, hey,
10: for sure.
23: Okay,
10: I would love that because everybody would get along because you're friends with people for a reason. You're like, you know what I mean?
23: Right.
10: Like, I feel like everybody would all get along.
23: They would have a common.
10: But it's just like, it's such a long journey that you're going to have friends in other stages of life.
23: That's going to be a different department.
10: A different connection and why you're connecting and all that.
23: And you get a lot, at that party though, you might get a lot of, oh, Michelle does that to you too.
10: Mm. Or, oh, Michelle was a wild one when she was younger. We didn't know.
23: Yeah, she didn't tell me that one.
10: Oh, wait, what was your friend's name that you?
23: Andy. I've known him since I'm four.
10: Did you give him a heart or a thumbs up on Facebook? What did you give him?
23: I gave him a thumbs up. I gave him a like. I mean, it's but it's, you know.
10: Guys are different.
23: Yes.
10: I know.
23: If I talked to Andy on the phone for 3 hours.
10: Would you talk to Andy for 3 hours?
23: I mean, something super special would have to happen. You know what I mean?
10: I would think you were crazy.
23: What?
10: I mean, guys, I mean, for you to talk on the phone with anybody, what's your limit?
23: If 20 minutes jumped into my mind immediately. 20 minutes. I don't even know if I could fill the 20.
10: How do you get off the phone? This is my line to get off the phone. Tell me if it'll work.
23: Okay, good.
10: Now if I ever do it. If we're ever talking on the phone and I do it, you're going to kill me. All right. That's how I wrap up.
23: Oh, wow.
10: I give an all right.
23: Because all right
10: no,
23: means.
10: No, but I change my tone.
23: All right means. Yeah, this is starting to wind down.
10: Yeah, I'm like, all right.
23: About minute 8, you were super entertaining. You're starting to lose it now.
10: Or I'll go, I don't know. I don't know. All right.
23: I just announced
10: it.
23: I just announced it. Hey, man, I'm going to go. Hey, man, I got to go.
10: You do?
23: Yeah.
10: Well, see, that's the thing with FaceTiming. I had no way out last night because they knew I was just sitting there.
23: Just sitting there.
10: So I was like, I did the all right. And it kind of worked. It did kind of work.
23: All right.
10: What are you going to do?
23: I'm getting another. Ding dong. That was my doorbell. Oh, yeah, you're right. What can you do?
10: I'm like side texting somebody. Call now, which is terrible.
23: Yes, I know.
10: Can't you just say like, okay, this conversation has come to an end.
23: Listen, when it's over, it's over.
10: So abrupt.
23: Silvana.
10: You're so mean.
23: You got to be strong. Mm. Silvana in Tom's River. How long have you been friends with your longest friend?
0: Hi. So with my longest friend, it's been 55 years at least. Her and her sister and family moved to our block from Italy, and we were living in Brooklyn. And through the years, we've been together through all life's ups and downs and so many different things. We live in different places now, and we still make it a point to see each other at least once a year.
23: Wow.
0: And now we've expanded into like a group of 7, like within the next 10 years. After the 50, before the 55, we met with a few others. So now we're 7.
10: Oh, it's an extended group.
0: We call each other sisters of the heart. And a funny thing is we used to walk in 86th Street in Brooklyn, where they filmed Saturday Night Fever. And all the guys would, make cat calls or whatever. And so we would say that we were all sisters.
24: And one guy says, well, bless your mother's milk. So we talk about that all the time when we get together. We're like, bless your mother's milk.
23: Silvana, next time you guys get together, you got to make t-shirts. I mean, that's
10: Sisters of the Heart.
23: That belongs on a t-shirt right there. That's great.
10: Yes. That is very sweet. That is funny. Funny. All right, Silvana, thanks so much for calling in. Bless your mothers.
23: You know somebody's going to be repeating that somewhere today in New Jersey.
10: Bonnie in Sayreville has been friends for a long, long time. Hi, Bonnie.
2: Hi, how are you?
10: So tell us about yours. What's her name?
2: Her name's Kathy. We've been friends for 53 years.
23: Amazing.
2: And I see her all the time. We just got back from Savannah, Georgia. Every year we take a trip. And I talk to her all the time on the phone.
10: Every year? Nice. You take a trip? That's so nice. Yes. Right.
2: Every year, yes.
23: So, Bonnie, I have to ask you this. I'm not trying to stir up anything, but I have to just ask you this. In all of that time, 53 years, did you guys ever have a falling out at all?
2: No.
10: Wow.
2: No, we never had a falling out.
23: That's
2: we disagreed on a few things, but we never had a falling out.
23: Well, Michelle and I have a falling out 1 o'clock every day.
10: Every single day we have a falling out.
2: But yeah,
10: then we reconnect for the next day. Bonnie, but I think that, I mean, you could disagree.
23: Yeah, of course.
10: Of course you're going to disagree with somebody. But yeah, falling out. But even if you did have a falling out, there are ways to reconnect and get that friendship back.
23: Friendship's that strong. Find a way.
10: It's worth fighting for, right? When you have such a long friendship with somebody and there is something that kind of tore you guys apart, I think you can repair it. You know, unless it was just like so bad where, I mean,
23: keep the faith. I mean,
10: if it was like, yeah, starting,
23: you know,
10: you know what I'm thinking.
23: You looked at my husband.
10: Or something like that.
23: I know where you're
10: or maybe
23: going.
10: Not just looked, but you know.
23: You know.
10: I
23: was trying to keep it, you know.
10: But then, I mean, there is no recovering from that.
23: Right, true. That's true.
10: Not saying that happened in Bonnie's.
23: Not at all. I don't know where that came from.
10: I don't know. No, but I'm saying, that would be
23: things.
10: The only reason where if you had a falling out, maybe you wouldn't be able to reconcile.
23: Yeah, no need to try to come back from that. There's no doubt.
10: No.
23: Okay. It's 1:48.
10: I don't know.
23: Let's hear about your long friendships or the ones that got destroyed after something like
10: maybe
23: that.
10: Maybe those stories would be pretty juicy, but we don't want to hear
23: what
10: those.
23: What broke up a long relationship?
10: No, okay, we are celebrating friendships. That's what we do here on our show.
23: Correct. 1-800-283-101.5. It's 1:49. It's time for New Jersey Fast Traffic.
4: 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One of those closures in Mount Laurel Township, it's Route 38. The westbound side is closed. Arc Road to Larchmont Boulevard, that because of a crash. And in West Windsor Township, Alexander Road is closed between Vaughn Drive and Roselle Road. That is because of a downed utility pole. In Sayreville, you're jammed up on 35 southbound Cliff Avenue to Lawrence Parkway with construction taking out the right lane. And the turnpike northbound, the western spur, a 15-minute delay approaching exit 18W. Left lane's blocked by a sinkhole. Eastern spur northbound is wide open if you want to use that as your alternate. Leaving New Jersey for the GWB, you're looking at about a 10-minute delay upper and lower level. Lincoln Tunnel's 5 minutes. Holland Tunnel is clear from either approach. 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Next report in 15 minutes from the All-American Auto Group Traffic Desk. 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
5: New Jersey 101.5 instant weather. We'll call today partly sunny and fairly pleasant, at least for now. It's warm, it's humid, high temperatures in the mid-80s or so. Just keep an eye on the sky. We could see some spotty showers pop up mid to late afternoon through this evening. Maybe even a rumble of thunder somewhere. Nothing big, but maybe a little bit of wet weather later on. Clearing skies late tonight. Lows fall into the muggy lower 70s. Tomorrow looking good. Mostly sunny and warm. Highs back in the mid-80s. I'm Chief Meteorologist Dan Zarrow.
10: Manasquan, 79 degrees. In Woodbury, it's 82. Westfield, 77. Fast traffic and instant weather every 15 minutes on New Jersey 101.5.
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10: Oh, these friendships.
23: Can I give
10: such beautiful
23: props
10: stories? What
23: to Howie? Send us an app message. This hour all started. I had seen my friend Andy on Facebook this week and realized I known it all along, but it just dawned on me. I've known him since I'm 4 years old.
10: Wow, long
23: four
10: time.
23: 4 years old.
10: How, many, well, many, many years ago.
23: All right, slow down.
10: So long ago.
23: They were keeping time back then. But Howie sent us this app message. Does your friend Andy have a toy cowboy named Woody? And I couldn't not share that because that cracked
10: that's
23: me up.
10: That's funny.
23: That's great stuff.
10: That is funny. Would Andy think it's weird, though, if you did call him out of the blue?
23: Yes. I think he would appreciate it.
10: I think he would appreciate it.
23: The same way
10: it.
23: I would appreciate it. But we're just not a call each other. It's not a call each other situation.
10: But sometimes that's nice. That's when you least expect it. And you're like, whoa, what's... Or I don't think most people would answer. They'd be like, why is this person calling me? And maybe they let it go to voicemail just to see what it's all about.
23: Some people, Michelle. Or you.
10: Maybe. Does this person want money? What's going on? What's happening?
23: I'm going to need more information than just the phones ringing before I answer.
10: I'm going to need a text before the phone call see what this is all about.
23: I got to call everybody who knows this person to see if there's some backstory I need to know about.
10: I don't want to be the sucker who picks up on the first time they call. No, but that's why reunions, and I don't even know, like so many high schools, I know reunion time's not. It's usually around Thanksgiving and high school reunions and college reunions. But now with Facebook, I don't know if they're as popular. Like we had one, I think for our 20th reunion for high school, but then we really never had one after that.
23: Did you go?
10: I did.
23: You did? No.
10: Yeah, it was fun.
23: Yeah, they are fun. But you're right. It's not like you haven't had contact with some of those people.
10: Right.
23: In a long time.
10: It's different. It hits different when you get together and you already know everything about that person because you see them every single day online.
23: Right. We got CK in Highland Park. I'm 46. I have 3 long-term friends. 2 of them, twins, I've been friends with for 37 years. And the third for 32 years. And they stay in touch. All the time. They keep in touch regularly.
10: That's nice. And then we got a app message from Medford, my childhood friend, Michelle and Jane. We FaceTime each other a few times a week. A lot of people are like reconnecting and connecting a couple of times a week through FaceTime, through Zoom meetings, and talking for hours. Go through life's ups and downs. They are both divorced. I think that's why we were able to FaceTime so much. We chat about what's going on at work, about our kids, politics. And all of that.
23: Oh yeah, so it's there's different stages of your life,
10: yeah.
23: And that's what you enjoy. I have a question for you.
10: But then you are right. You're like, what did I share? What did I? You know what I mean?
23: Yeah.
10: Like, you know so much about your friends, right?
23: Right. Here's a question for you. How long?
10: Yeah.
23: Let's say you haven't spoken to someone in 10 years, somebody from high school.
10: Yeah.
23: And then you look at your iPad, your phone, and they're FaceTiming you. Do you not answer a FaceTime because it's been 10 years since they've seen your face?
10: Wow.
23: That's a legitimate question.
10: Interesting question.
23: It really?
10: Have you seen your face in 10 years? It's kind of busted up. You may not want to FaceTime somebody.
23: But 10 years is 10 years, right? And you're like, I haven't talked to this person in 10 years. I'm not going to. Let's ease into this.
10: No, I wouldn't feel that way. But I did bump into somebody that I hadn't seen in since high school recently.
23: And
10: I was like, but I was like, okay, it was all good. You know, like sometimes you run out of the house and you're like not put together.
23: Yes.
10: Because I'm never really put together. You know, you just run out of the house real quick. And then of course, that's the day you bump into somebody that you haven't seen in 20 years.
23: Yeah. And that's
10: right.
23: It's the same feeling like, you know, I feel bad for it. And I'm going to talk about you and Jennifer Aniston in the same conversation. How about this? I feel bad for somebody like Jennifer Aniston because we watch Jennifer Aniston on TV every night in syndication, and that was, 30 years ago.
10: Yeah, but it's Jennifer Aniston.
23: I know, but
10: she looks the same.
23: But for the most part, yeah. But still, it's still those years.
10: Yeah, but that's to be expected, and that person's not looking
23: pressure.
10: The same either.
23: Exactly. That's what I'm saying. It's a lot of pressure.
10: Who cares?
23: You just don't age.
10: Oh, yeah.
23: I got to do another hour. I have to do another hour with you today.
10: I don't know how that took those twists and turns, which would start it with, it's been 10 years.
23: Yeah.
10: Are you sure you want to FaceTime that person?
23: Yeah, I'm not ready to show my face.
10: That was because you're so busted up, don't answer the phone.
23: That's not what I said.
10: Okay, the news is going to save us. We'll talk to you after the news.
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9: It's 79 degrees at 2 o'clock. I'm Rick Rickman. 2 paddleboarders drowned in lakes in Morris County over the weekend.
11: The Morris County prosecutor says they were separate incidents. One 24-year-old man fell in the water at a lake in Mount Olive. The other victim drowned in Hopatcong State Park. With a new school year set to start in a matter of weeks, the New Jersey Department of Labor is hoping to make things safer for crossing guards.
13: In response to three fatal crashes involving crossing guards since 2024, the NJDOL recently completed a statewide safety initiative that reached over 5,300 crossing guards in nearly 500 municipalities. As part of the initiative, safety inspections were conducted and crossing guards and employers were given critical safety information. A public campaign was also launched, reminding drivers of their responsibilities when traveling in school zones. Annette Petriccioni, New Jersey, 101.5 News.
11: 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Must be physically located in New Jersey. Are you worried that one day you could be replaced at your job by AI? It's a fear that a lot of New Jersey workers have. Executive coach Neil Shore says there are practical things workers can do to quell those fears.
14: Those that are really focused in on differentiating themselves through high productivity and just breaking things up or doing things different are going to continue to thrive.
11: Shore says workers have to remember that they'll always bring uniquely human contributions to the table. The complete New Jersey 101.5 forecast is coming up. Now, New Jersey fast traffic.
4: A couple of closures on the Garden State roads, one of which is in Mount Laurel. 38 westbound, that remains closed. Arc Road to Larchmont Boulevard, that's due to a crash, going to be detoured around. Another closure in West Windsor Township, Alexander Road is closed between Vaughn Drive and Roselle Road for a downed utility pole. Through Sayreville, 35 southbound, all jammed up Cliff Avenue to Lawrence Parkway, a 15-minute delay because of construction taking out the right lane. And the Turnpike northbound, the Western Spur, it's pretty heavy approaching exit 18W. Left lane is blocked because of a sinkhole. The right lanes are getting by. Eastern Spur northbound looks great if you want to use that as an alternate. Leaving New Jersey for the GWB, 10 to 15 minute delay for the upper level, 5 to 10 for the lower level. Lincoln Tunnel is about a 5-minute delay. Holland Tunnel looking pretty good from either approach. Next report in 15 minutes. I'm Brendan Joseph on New Jersey 101.5.
15: New Jersey 101.5 instant weather. This week on the whole looks okay, warm but not too hot. Plenty of dry weather, although there will be some raindrops too, especially today and then again around the second half of the week. Showers and maybe a thunderstorm are possible through this evening. Looks like spotty hit or miss type stuff, but if you see some wet weather, that could impact your commute and your evening plans. We'll see clearing skies late tonight. It's going to be fairly muggy. Lows only fall into the lower 70s. Tomorrow looks good. Mostly sunny and warm. Highs in the mid 80s. Wednesday, sun with late day clouds, 85 to 90. And then Thursday, we'll see a chance of showers through at least the morning. Then a mix of sun and clouds. Highs will land somewhere in the 80s on Thursday. From the Edison Heating and Cooling Weather Desk, I'm Chief Meteorologist Dan Zara.
11: 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In Brigantine, it's 83. Flemington, 80 degrees. Colts next, 79. Next update hits at 2:30. 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
10: Okay, so how many alarm clocks does it take to wake up the average New Jerseyan? Is what we're going to be asking everybody. And we want you to call right now at 1-800-283-101.5. What are you laughing at, Lou?
23: I can't. Am I allowed to say
10: it? You can say.
23: No, I won't do it.
10: You can't laugh at somebody and not say it. Or you could say it when we come back.
23: Yeah, I don't know. I need permission to say it.
10: I said you could say it.
23: You know what I'm talking about?
10: Yes. You can't say it.
23: See, I knew it.
10: No, you'll say it coming up. But okay. We do want to know how many alarm clocks it takes to wake up the average New Jerseyan. Because another Lou Russo fun fact, he doesn't need one.
23: Zero alarms.
10: That's crazy. We'll talk about it coming up. 1-800-283-101.5.
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3: What are you still laughing at that?
2: I'm sorry.
3: You're so messed up.
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3: okay,
2: hysterical.
3: Okay, whatever.
2: Now, I want to be clear about this. Before we get into it, I want to be clear about this. I've asked your express permission to tell this story, and you've agreed.
3: Yeah, but let's preface it by saying, like, if you ask somebody who's 12, let's say, like, I do this all the time with my daughter. I'm like, oh, is your teacher, like, my age or younger? And she'll be like, oh, like, their reference when you're younger of somebody who's older is going to be different. Like, where I think that person looks so young, but yes, they're like, oh, they're so much older.
2: Right, because they're kids.
3: Right.
2: Yeah. 100%.
3: So they're old to them. Okay, let me preface. I just wanted to preface it by saying
2: that. You feel comfortable with that preface?
3: Not really.
2: Okay, so we were in here talking about the what we're going to talk about this hour, which is...
3: Alarm clocks.
2: Alarms. How many alarms do you have to set to wake yourself up in the morning?
3: Which I think is crazy that Lou does not need an alarm clock. And before this, I mean, listen, we did mornings together.
2: Yes.
3: But you did mornings years before me.
2: Right.
3: And you did not need an alarm to get up, which is nuts.
2: I would always wake up 5 minutes before the alarm went off. I think part of it was I didn't want to wake anybody up, but, you know, that kind of thing.
3: Yeah.
2: But I don't need an alarm clock. But anyway, we were talking.

0: Do you sleep after the first one, or are you just laying there not getting up yet?
1: I am. Or do you fall back to snoozer? Sleep? I'm a snoozer.
0: You fall back to sleep.
1: Oh yeah.
0: Wow.
1: It's the greatest pleasure in the world. Okay. It's like to hit that snooze button. There's nothing better. I mean, that's great. Or when you wake up and you got, like, when we used to have to wake up so early, if I would wake up at 1 a.m. knowing I still had 2 hours to sleep, I would be like, yes, 2 hours to sleep is like the greatest. When you would see how much longer you had.
0: Yeah.
1: But then when you'd wake up, like, you wake up 5 minutes before, that would be a nightmare. I would hate that. Well,
0: right. I'm okay with up to a half hour. If it's a half hour before I have to get out of bed, I'm happy about it. If it's closer than that, I'm like, I can't close my eyes again. Like, I'm up.
1: And then you're up, you're up.
0: That's it. For all those years, the fear of oversleeping is probably something that made my brain focus on getting out of bed.
1: Okay, 5 minutes I'll give you where you're like, okay, I woke up 5 minutes before. But if you wake up 20 minutes, 15 minutes before you have to wake up, that's like, oh.
0: Yeah, because you can't really.
1: 15 minutes.
0: Yeah, but you can't really sleep at that point.
1: No. Yeah. So how many alarm clocks does it take to wake you up? 1-800-283-101.5. Kristen in Long Valley. How many, Kristen?
2: Okay, so I really don't need an alarm clock. I'm always up way before. I resonate, like what you're talking about, like, I just get nervous that I'm going to sleep in, so I have the alarm set. Like, but they're more for, like, not even sleeping. It's more like, okay, because I wake up at, like, 3 o'clock in the morning. So I set an alarm at four, just in case. Then I set an alarm at 5 because I'm like, okay, get up. And then if I'm just laying there, but usually I don't because that's just me. I'm crazy. But my dad trained us, like, from the time we were little, he was like, it's 5 o'clock in the morning. Let's get up.
1: And I was like, wow, 5 a.m. We were like, what do I got to do? What did you do at 5 a.m. as a kid?
2: I just like sat there. I was like, okay. I mean, he worked nights. Like, so he, and then his shifts changed. And like, he now leaves at like 2:30 a.m. to like go to work. I believe it's 2:30. I believe he said that.
1: So you still get up that early. And what time do you have to be at work?
2: So, well, I'm a home health care nurse. Mm-hmm. So I kind of make my own hours, but I'm always up at like 3. I don't have to be up at 3 a.m.
1: But do you get up, like, have a coffee and start your day?
2: Well, I don't drink coffee, which is weird, but...
0: But your day started
1: at that
0: point.
1: This whole phone call is so crazy. The fact that you get up that early and you don't need coffee. Your dad did train you. I mean, that's good in that sense.
2: He definitely did. And he just went on to the beach. I didn't go because I had too much work I had to do. But my brother-in-law went down with them, you know, my sister, whatever. And my sister goes, yeah, John's so happy to be home because dad was waking him up like at like 4 o'clock in the morning.
0: Keep an order.
2: Yeah, he's keeping order. And my dad's still trucking. He's still going.
0: How about that? Kristen, how long before the time you need to get out of bed would you consider actually falling back to sleep? Like if you're getting up at 4 o'clock, would you, and it's 3:30, are you going back to sleep?
2: Yeah, technically, I wouldn't have to leave the house until 7.
0: Okay.
1: Hmm.
2: So, like, I have all that time, but I don't like to rush around. So I'd rather, like, you know, give myself the time to, you know, kind of lay there if I want to, scroll if I want to, read a book if I want to, go watch the sunrise if I want to.
0: Nice.
1: You know? So you have a whole, like
0: the whole world.
1: I know, it really is to yourself because most people are sleeping and not doing that. So it really is.
2: It's quiet time, you know, like everything's really peaceful and quiet in the morning. I mean, believe me, I'm tired by like, you know, like 6 p.m., but I just force myself to stay up. Mm-hmm. But like, I don't know. I enjoy the morning. I've always been a morning. Well, No, my dad's trained me always to be a morning person.
0: Didn't have much of a choice.
1: And this is that time of year. Kristen, thanks so much for calling in. This is that time of year where they say, like, I've been reading so many different articles about, like, back to school, even though I don't want to say those words, and I apologize for saying back to school.
0: Start getting the kids back in the groove.
1: Start getting kids back in the groove now.
0: I hated getting back in the groove.
1: Me too.
0: Yes, I did not.
1: Like, the week before, being like, you got to go to bed at your normal bedtime because you're going to be getting up soon. But, I mean, I guess it makes sense.
0: Better start.

0: start with the letter S if I'm getting back in the groove.
1: But a lot of schools are going back to school at the end of this month.
0: Yeah,
1: like my son, he's starting school in August.
0: Yeah.
1: At the end of August, but yeah, which is never the case with Labor Day being so late. A lot of schools are starting in August, so the back to school time is going to be there. Going to be here before you realize it.
0: I like the way we mumble it. I'm not opening my mouth all the way, so it doesn't count.
1: It does not count at all.
0: All right, we want to hear from Rachel and Cherry Hill, but we want to give you plenty of time to tell us about your alarms. 1-800-283-101.5. How many alarms do you have to set, if any, to get yourself out of bed? It's 2:18. It's time for New Jersey Fast Traffic.
2: We've got this delay on the Turnpike. 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It's the northbound Turnpike in the Western Spur. About a 10-minute delay approaching exit 18W. Left lane's blocked by a sinkhole. Right lanes are getting by. Eastern Spur northbound looks great as an alternate. Through Sayreville, 35 southbound's bumper-to-bumper Cliff Avenue to Lawrence Parkway. Construction set up there, taking out the right lane. In Mercer County, West Windsor Township, Alexander Road remains closed. Vaughn Drive to Roselle Road as crews are working on a downed utility pole. And there's a crash in Mount Laurel, 38 westbound between Ark Road and Larchmont Boulevard. Right lane is blocked. The left lane is now getting by. Leaving New Jersey for the GWB, about a 10-minute delay, upper and lower level. Lincoln Tunnel's a 5-minute delay. Holland Tunnel's starting to see about a 5-minute delay from either approach. 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Next report in 15 minutes from the All-American Auto Group Traffic Desk. 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
3: New Jersey 101.5 instant weather. So far, so good today. We've enjoyed partial sunshine and temperatures in the 80s. Now, we are watching the western sky for some showers and thunderstorms to pop up through this evening. You might get a little bit wet, nothing too crazy, but eyes on the sky, especially if you have outdoor plans. Skies will clear late tonight. It's going to feel pretty muggy. Lows only fall into the lower 70s. And then we break into nice weather. Mostly sunny and warm tomorrow. Highs in the mid 80s. Sun with late day clouds Wednesday, 85 to 90. From the Edison Heating and Cooling Weather Desk, I'm Chief Meteorologist Dan Zero.
1: 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Fast traffic and instant weather every 15 minutes on New Jersey 101.5.
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0: I'm Eric Scott. 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
5: So I got a problem.
6: Uh-oh, why? What?
5: I left my iced tea outside the studio.
6: Okay, you got 10 seconds to go get it.
5: Be right back.
6: Do I need to time you like a child?
5: Yes.
6: When I ask somebody to go get something and I have to time them? All right, we'll see if Lou gets back in 10 seconds. I doubt it. So the question we are asking this hour is, how many alarm clocks does it take to wake up the average New Jerseyan? How many alarm clocks does it take for you to wake up? And according to this study, the answer is really one. Experts say general advice is that you set one alarm. The more alarms you have, the harder it is going to be to get up in the morning because you're relying on that snooze button, which can be tempting to get the extra 15 minutes of sleep, but really it's interrupting your sleep cycle, which is hurting you.
5: I only heard the last half of 20 this.
6: 20 seconds. That was a fail.
5: That was a bad fail.
6: That was a really bad fail.
5: The door got stuck.
6: You didn't run.
5: I'm out of breath now. That was not a good idea.
6: What, are you going to drink that iced tea when you're on the air?
5: You know, sometimes.
6: It's like your fifth Snapple today.
5: I know. I like the Snapple.
6: I haven't had a Snapple in forever.
5: What?
6: I know. I haven't had a Snapple in so long.
5: Ew.
6: No. 1-800-283-101.5. Let's go to Rachel in Cherry Hill. How many do you set, Rachel?
7: Hey, can you hold on a second? I have to go get my iced tea.
6: You got 10 seconds. Let's go.
5: We're timing you, Rachel.
7: I'm sorry. That was funny. I set my alarm for I set it out to be 2, like for 4:30 and then 4:40. But then sometimes I snooze it once or twice, depending on my morning. I get up at like 4:50-ish to make a breakfast, and then I have to be at work at 6.
6: There are a lot of early risers.
5: Unless
6: you're
5: forgetting up that early, yeah.
7: I know. I'm getting so sick of it.
5: We've done it. How long have you done it, by the way?
7: For 2 years, and I work in the food industry, so I'm used to sort of waking up that early, sort of not. It's getting to me now.
5: It's not easy.
7: I just want to sleep in and enjoy my morning.
6: Yeah.
7: Feel the sunset, sunrise.
6: I mean, you must have heard the last caller who called in before you saying that she gets so much done during that time. She doesn't have to be up that hour. That's just the way she was trained by her dad, who got her up at like 5 o'clock in the morning every day. But there is something about being up and everyone else is sleeping. You could do the laundry, you could exercise, you could read a book, go through whatever you want to do.
5: Yeah.
6: Have your cup of coffee and not feel like you're rushing.
5: I woke up 3:45 in the morning for 24 years and I don't miss it at all. There's nothing
7: I don't
5: about,
7: blame you.
5: There's nothing about that time of the morning that I found enjoyable, except the fact that there was no traffic when on the way to work, you know. But
7: I do like my making my breakfast in peace, though, usually. It's a nice, quiet start to the morning. I'm, like, still sleepy, but I can manage to make my breakfast and eat and be like, all right, we can do this.
6: But
7: and
6: how
7: then
6: about,
7: go to work.
6: How about what the experts say? Don't hit snooze. I think most people do. I don't know.

0: boyfriend does one alarm and he gets up immediately and then goes to the bathroom and does his thing. I'm like, how do you do that? Like, mid-dream, you could just get up and walk? That's amazing to me.
1: Some people can. Oh my gosh.
2: I have something to say to those experts. They don't get up at 3:45 in the morning.
1: Yeah.
2: You, because if they did, they'd hit the snooze. You know, like, sometimes you need that.
1: I did. When we got up early, thank you, Rachel, so much for calling in. When we got up early, I never needed, like, I could wake up, one alarm, boom, get up and go.
2: Mm-hmm.
1: But I hit a wall. Like, when I tell you I hit a wall, like, I hit a wall at 3 o'clock.
2: That was a capital W.
1: Like, at 3 o'clock every day, I was like, boom, it smacked me in the face. Now, not having to get up so early, I need the more alarms. It's like weird.
2: Because you're getting better sleep.
1: Maybe that's what
2: it is. I think,
1: right?
2: Because you're probably in deeper sleep.
1: Yeah, now I need the backup to the backup. And if I have somewhere I need to be, like, I do get that fear that I'm going to sleep through the alarm. So I have several.
2: Do you know, after 24 years of waking up at 3:45, how long it took me to get used to now waking up at 6:45?
1: You were probably so sleep deprived, it didn't take long.
2: It took me 4 minutes.
1: I know, I believe it.
2: People were telling me, you're going to have, it's going to be like jet lag for a while. It's going to take a month for your body. I'm not kidding. The next weekday, I was like, okay, I'm ready.
1: Remember what somebody here at the station said to us? You guys look so different. You guys look so different now that you're getting up a little later.
2: Look so much better. It's because we're awake.
1: Because we were in a sleep coma for 3 years. You for 30 years. My goodness. 1-800-283-101.5 is the phone number. Talking about how many alarm clocks it takes to wake you up in the morning. Are you a morning person where maybe you're like Lou? Doesn't even need an alarm clock. He's like,
2: I set the alarm.
1: Just in case.
2: It never goes off.
1: Yeah.
2: I set it every night, but and I shouldn't say never. Once or twice a month, it'll actually go off.
1: But how do you become like a morning person?
2: I'll let you know when it happens.
1: But are you just born that way where you could wake up, be pleasant? You don't need that cup of coffee. So many people calling in this hour saying they don't even drink coffee.
2: Right.
1: And they get up at 3 o'clock in the morning. And others, you can't even function.
2: Which, by the way,
1: until you have 5 cups of coffee.
2: If you can function without a cup of coffee in New Jersey and get up that early and get through your whole day, you should be tested because you have a magic serum.
1: How did they never start drinking coffee? That's what I want to know. Like, how did you never get to the point where you needed coffee to get you through the first part of your day?
2: That group of people.
1: Oh, that group of people.
2: They're special.
1: They're special.
2: And they're lucky.
1: We'll never be you.
2: Because we rely on it.
1: We will never, ever be you. 1-800-283-101.5. More of your calls and app messages on the other side of the news.
3: 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New Hampshire Fish and Game said the group was on Franconia Ridge at 5,000 feet on Friday night in the White Mountains and called 911 after one hiker in the group developed sore legs and was having trouble breathing. Volunteers and a conservation officer hiked 4.2 miles and found the hikers over 3 hours later. They were guided all night back to the trailhead. Veterans in need of support are getting a helping hand from Monmouth County on Wednesday. The Monmouth County Board of County Commissioners hosts a resource fair for veterans. The event is scheduled from 3 until 6 p.m. at the Fort Athletic Club in Oceanport. And the U.S. Supreme Court has again rejected President Donald Trump's attempt to overturn a $5 million jury verdict in favor of writer E. Jean Carroll. The jury in the New York civil suit found Trump sexually abused Carroll in the mid-1990s and later defamed her. And that's your New Jersey 101.5 News Flash. Here's New Jersey Fast Traffic.
4: 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It's northbound 295. There's a jam exit 40 up to exit 43. Vehicle fire takes out the right two lanes. Left lane is squeezing by at the moment. In Mercer County, West Windsor Township, Alexander Road is closed. Vaughn Drive to Roselle Road because of a down utility pole. Through Sayreville, big jam on 35 southbound. Cliff Avenue to Lawrence Parkway. Construction set up there taking out the right lane. And the turnpike northbound, pretty heavy through the western spur approaching exit 18W. A sinkhole is formed in the left lane. The right lanes are open and getting by. Eastern spur northbound looks good if you want to use that as your alternate. Leaving New Jersey for the GWB, about a 10-minute delay both upper and lower level. Lincoln Tunnel's 5 minutes. Holland Tunnel 5 minutes at most from either approach. 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I'm Brendan Jones. 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
5: New Jersey 101.5 instant weather. So today, bookended by unsettled weather. We had rain early this morning and again, rain chances heading into this evening. Then we'll catch two nice warm days before rain chances ramp up again through the late part of the week. We'll see how that affects the daily temperature, daily outdoor activities, and whether the chance for wet weather lingers into next weekend. So some showers and maybe a thunderstorm heading into this evening, then clearing skies overnight. Fairly muggy. Lows only fall into the lower 70s here. Tomorrow, mostly sunny and warm, highs mid-80s. More sun with late-day clouds Wednesday, 85 to 90. Next chance of rain looks to be early on Thursday. From the Edison Heating and Cooling Weather Desk, I'm Chief Meteorologist Dan Zarrow.
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2: Almost every day, even though my alarm is set, it never goes off because I wake up 5 minutes before it.
1: But how many people even have an alarm clock these days? You know, you just have the phone next to your bed. Do you still have an alarm clock?
2: I used to as a backup. But because actually my phone alarm is my backup because I usually wake up before it.
1: Yeah, but I still have like the old school alarm clock next to my bed that I will set for the backup to my alarm. And then I have another alarm clock that I could set if I need that backup to the backup.
2: With the high-tech red lines?
1: Yes, the high-tech red lines. Yeah, it's like, or you could set it to the radio. I could wake up to Bill Spadia. I mean, I could... Whatever I want.
2: There you go. It's very versatile. It's a versatile technology.
1: Very, very versatile. Why did we do away with it? Why don't we use the alarm clock in the traditional sense anymore?
2: I think a lot of people probably still do as the backup. I don't know.
1: I don't think most people have an alarm clock backup.
2: Well, if you like still have one and it's still functioning, it's not a bad backup.
1: Okay. Let's see what Jeff somewhere in New Jersey has to say about this. You wake up before your alarm, I'm guessing, Jeff.
15: Yeah, I sometimes get up like 2 hours before my alarm goes off.
1: Wow, so you just can't sleep or your body's just I gotta go?
15: And it's like my body's programmed to get up. Like, and these people who say, I'm out the door in 5 minutes. I get up, I put my clothes on, they're already out by the bed, brush my teeth, go to the bathroom, out the door.
2: And you're ready to go.
15: Usually an hour before I even have to start. Huh? And I don't use any coffee or anything.
1: A no-coffee drinker.
2: Jeff has mastered mornings.
1: He is the guy that we were talking about,
2: yeah,
1: Lou.
2: It's fantastic. I mean, that's fantastic. If you can do that, it's fantastic. Jeff, have you ever slept through it, though? Have you ever
1: be
2: messed
1: honest.
2: Up?
15: Maybe as a child, but not as an adult, no.
2: Wow. Okay.
15: I don't even, like, unless I go away and I'm on, like, job and we don't have to get up real early, you know, and we're ready to leave for that job, you know, to go back home, then I might snooze it, but that's a phone, so it's like, no.
1: Are you a napper?
15: No.
1: You just don't need it.
15: Unless I'm dead tired, I might sit in a chair, I might fall asleep. I mean, if I start reading a book or something, I'll definitely fall asleep.
2: Yeah, how about TV? Watching TV or something?
15: I don't like TV. I don't watch TV at all.
2: I'm
15: an outdoor guy. I want to be outside.
2: Jeff seems very disciplined. I mean, that's amazing to be that
1: way.
2: You
1: sound that way.
2: All right, Jeff. Well, thank you. I mean,
1: he's like, I don't know what to make of that, but
2: no, it's meant in the best way. Yeah. No, you're very disciplined.
15: I work with a lot of young guys, and I understand, like, I'm here at 4:30. Why can't you even get out of bed and make it to work?
2: Yeah, I
1: can see that frustration.
2: 100%.
1: Definitely. Jeff, thanks so much for calling in. You know the UFC fight was on Saturday night?
2: I heard about it. Yeah, I didn't see it.
1: It was in Philly. It was like a big deal. And watching all the fights. So like watching. And like the main fight, my son was actually there.
2: Oh, wow.
1: So it was so cool. He's texting us with pictures and all the excitement. Right when like the main match was going, I'm like... I fell asleep. My other son and my husband are like, what is wrong with you?
2: What we've been waiting for all night.
1: We've been waiting for this.
2: That's funny.
1: But I just like, I couldn't do it any longer. I'm like, I'll see the recap. Okay.
2: Were you feeling it? You felt it coming?
1: I started feeling it. And the women were fighting before and I was up and I was watching and I was all in. And then right when like the main event happened, I dozed off.
2: Oh, that's
1: They made fun of me. They were like taking pictures like... It was so embarrassing. I'm like, I cannot believe it. But you're right. Like, you just get to that point where you can't fight it anymore, and you feel yourself just go.
2: The first time your eyes close, even if you catch yourself, it's over. You know it's over.
1: You can't recover from it.
2: No, you're sliding down the hill. There's no way out.
1: Mm-hmm. Tony in Hamilton, are you an alarm clock person? Yes or no?
16: No.
1: No?
16: No alarm clock.
1: Another one, Lou. Like,
2: how about that?
16: No alarm clock, honestly, for years. And raised my children, my husband and stuff, but both, you know, my daughter, she's out, my son, he's out, my husband passed away, I'm by myself. I'm retired, but I have a little job with the state. I'm up on the prayer line at 5:00 in the morning, from 5 to 5:30 we pray. Mm-hmm. And then I get up and get myself ready, my clothes was laid out, and thanks to God, he wakes me up every morning.
2: How about
16: every
2: that?
16: Morning.
2: Tony,
16: right before 5:00 for the prayer.
2: I had a theory that maybe our brains are super strong. What do you think?
16: Yeah.
2: Okay. As long as you say yes, I agree.
1: Hers is. I don't know about yours.
2: But Tony
1: Tony's
2: said
1: Tony's definitely
2: it. Tony was like, yep, of course. What, do I have to say it out loud?
16: God is automatically wakes me up in the morning. I say, thank you, Jesus, for another day. And, you know, I pray and pray for you guys, you for everybody. Like, Lady Michelle, I've heard you so many times. We were putting it for Judy and Dennis and stuff like that. And I can't believe you have a kid that's going off to college. God bless you. That's beautiful. Three boys.
1: Tony, thank you. That's very sweet.
2: Super sweet.
1: Oh, thank you.
16: Yeah, I've been seeing y'all guys sweet. A long time. I done met Judy and Dennis, and Dennis is back now because I'm here at my desk and I put you on. I listen to you all day long.
2: Well, thank you so much. Yeah.
1: We're like one big family.
2: That's so
1: that's
2: super
1: what we
2: sweet.
1: Are, Tony. Thanks so much. We really appreciate it. Oh. Such a sweetheart. I love her.
2: I don't know how you don't get off that call and feels like super good. Like, I feel
1: I
2: like
1: know,
2: a...
1: That was very sweet.
2: It makes so nice and positive. Appreciate that. Aw.
1: Go ahead, say something snarky. What are you going to say?
2: I'm not going to say.
1: Go ahead.
2: I was just going to say.
1: Snark it all
2: up. Just remember how super sweet she was, and she confirmed we have special brains. That we don't need the alarm.
1: She, again,
2: she did
1: she
2: say that.
1: She said that she has a special brain. I don't know if she included you in on that. Jim in Farmingdale. Let's see. Let me guess. I'm going to say no alarm. What do you think?
2: I'm going to go Team Lou, no alarm.
1: Okay. What are you, Jim?
17: No alarm. I use an alarm when we first got married because my wife and I would go out at night and get hammered because we were so young. And you need to get up. But after that, no alarm. I just got up, put my lunch together, which usually was leftovers from the night before.
2: There you go.
17: On a plate. And when I went to the job, I pulled in facing the sun, threw it on my dashboard, let the sun heat it up. I went down at coffee time, which was around 9:00, and I'd eat it. And then at lunchtime, I would go take a half hour nap.
2: Huh. What time did you wake up, Jim, normally?
17: 3.
2: Wow, 3.
1: I mean,
2: o'clock.
1: You had it all set.
17: And I got to tell you something. If you've ever been up and outside at 3:00 in the morning in the dead of winter, it's beautiful. It's quiet. There's not a sound. There's nothing. Stars are twinkling. It's so gorgeous.
2: Jim, I've been up at 3:00 in the morning. I feel like it was a different 3:00 in the morning.
1: Why was my 3:00 in the morning different? Totally different than what you're describing. Because you're right. It sounds so beautiful. It's quiet. It's like you're all by yourself. But I was like, I'm freezing.
2: Yeah.
1: My car's not
2: Eyes
1: starting.
2: Are all bloodshot.
1: I haven't showered. It's like I got no makeup on. I was like a disaster. But the way you painted it was much better.
17: You know what you do? Text me your address and I'll come wake you up at 3:00 in the morning in the winter time and we'll sit outside, have a cup of coffee.
2: And soak in morning the right way.
1: I know. It sounds so lovely, Jim. Thank you for sharing. Doesn't it? A cup of coffee
2: it
1: with
2: does.
1: Jim, pondering life, talking about things.
2: I got to tell you.
1: What?
2: It's 3:00 in the morning and all that's waiting for me are stars and coffee. I don't know if that's enough.
1: That's not enough.
2: I wish. I mean, if you could do it like Jim does, great. But
1: picture like you're going on vacation and you got to get to the airport. It's 3:00 in the morning and you're like so excited.
2: All right. Well,
1: to go.
2: Sure.
1: But that's not reality.
2: But that's not every, you know, but every day, 3:00 in the morning. And I used to wake up at 3:45.
1: Mm-hmm.
2: And when I woke up, it was the same horrible, like I just didn't, that first 1 minute was like, ugh, because it's a ridiculous time of the day.
1: I know.
2: You know? And if you have a minute, look, if you're ahead of schedule and you can absorb the beauty and absorb the positive things about that time, sure, they're there and you could find them. But I never seem to have that time.
1: Right, but a lot of times people want to get up before their kids get up and have that cup of coffee before, especially with the new school year starting soon, where you know it's going to be chaotic in the morning. You're making lunches, you're making breakfast, you're trying to get ready for work, and you got to get the kids to the bus stop. And sometimes you just need like a half hour
2: of peaceful
1: to wake
2: time.
1: Up before they wake up and all the crazy starts.
2: Yeah, that, well, that's
1: Where's
2: true.
1: Where's your shoe? You know. Where's your homework? Your book bag? You try to be so organized.
2: Was that,
1: and it just never happened.
2: Was that an impersonation of yourself?
1: Yeah.
2: In the morning?
1: It was always the shoes.
2: It was uncanny.
1: It was always the shoes.
2: Somebody'd lose a shoe?
1: And I would say, if you put them where you're supposed to put them, they would be there the next day. Nobody wants to hear that.
2: Oh, no. I don't even want to hear that. Oh, I don't. That's a little icky. I can't believe. Did you really? You really use that on the kids?
1: I always did. If Where's you, this? Well, it's wherever you last put it.
2: Wow.
1: I know, the chaotic mornings.
2: Yeah,
1: let's
2: not
1: just
2: easy.
1: Keep summer going. Let's just keep summer going as long as we possibly can.
2: That solves all the problems.
1: I think it's for like kids and adults. Like the back to school season is so crazy.
2: It's tough.
1: It's like a tough adjustment period.
2: 100%.
1: For kids and adults, for sure.
2: We're talking alarms. Do you use one? Do you need one? How many snoozes do you hit? 1-800-283-101.5. We want to hear from you. It is 2:48, and it is time for New Jersey Fast Traffic.
4: Still dealing with this delay on 295. 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It's the northbound side of 295. It jams up exit 40 to exit 43. That's where a doused vehicle fire has the right lane blocked. Left two lanes are getting by now. In West Windsor Township, Alexander Road remains closed. Vaughn Drive and Roselle Road because of a downed utility pole crews are working on. Through Sayreville, big jam 35 southbound. From Cliff Avenue down to Lawrence Parkway, a 25-minute delay through construction. The right lane there is blocked. And for the turnpike northbound, the Western Spur still pretty heavy approaching exit 18. Left lane's blocked by a sinkhole. The right lanes are getting by. Eastern Spur northbound looks great if you want to use that as your alternate. Leaving New Jersey for the GWB, about a 10-minute delay, both upper and lower level. Lincoln Tunnel's 5 minutes. Holland Tunnel, about a 5-minute delay at most from either approach. 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Next report in 15 minutes from the All-American Auto Group Traffic Desk. 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
5: New Jersey 101.5 instant weather. So far, so good today. We've enjoyed partial sunshine and temperatures in the 80s. Now, we are watching the western sky for some showers and thunderstorms to pop up through this evening. You might get a little bit wet, nothing too crazy, but eyes on the sky, especially if you have outdoor plans. Skies will clear late tonight. It's going to feel pretty muggy. Lows only fall into the lower 70s. And then we break into nice weather. Mostly sunny and warm tomorrow. Highs in the mid 80s. Sun with late day clouds Wednesday, 85 to 90. From the Edison Heating and Cooling Weather Desk, I'm Chief Meteorologist Dan Zarrow.
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1: 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Fast traffic and instant weather every 15 minutes on New Jersey 101.5.
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1: Do you need an alarm clock? 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
2: Oh, the experts.
1: The experts say you should not be snoozing. It just messes up your sleep cycle, and you should be waking up on the first alarm, and you only need one alarm. Because if you're setting it for...
2: I'm giving the experts the finger right now.
1: If you're setting it for 5 and then 5:20 and then 5:40 and you really don't need to be up until like 6 o'clock, that's a full hour that you should just sleep in and then get up at 6.
2: Hard. But then you can't. That's if it's your first alarm that you've heard, some people can't just jump out of bed.
1: I know.
2: You know, it's not easy. Here's one from RJ. Worked night shift for 12 years. Never used a single alarm. Switched to morning shift a year ago and now set 9 alarms.
1: 9 alarms.
2: And still sleep through half of them till my wife starts smacking me awake.
1: You woke up everybody in the house except yourself.
2: Right, exactly.
1: But that feeling of oversleeping when you do work a morning shift or morning shift, that's a horrible feeling.
2: Yes.
1: Like, you know, it's like, what just happened?
2: It's the worst.
1: It's the worst.
2: Yeah,
1: it 100%. Really is like you are just shot out of a cannon.
2: Yeah.
1: Like, whoa. Kevin in Levittown, PA. Are you an alarm person? Yes or no?
24: No.
1: No.
2: Another
1: solid no.
2: Another no.
1: A lot of no's this hour.
24: Well, I'll tell you why. I used to deliver fish to restaurants. I used to get down to the boat, pick up this fish, bring it back, cut it, and deliver it to 10 o'clock at night. I'd be waiting for a phone call at 2 o'clock in the morning, go back down to Point Pleasant, to the scallop boats, pick up scallops, and bring them back and weigh them all and deliver it again.
2: Wow. That's a lot. That's hard work.
24: That's what I did for 2 years, delivering fish and cutting fish to all the, delivered all the restaurants.
2: You did that, all that hard work, all those crazy hours, and you didn't need an alarm. Pretty amazing.
24: Nope. I used to work on a garbage truck. I used to get up at 4 o'clock in the morning and throw garbage cans until 10 o'clock at night.
2: Wow, Kevin. Well,
1: Hard worker.
2: That's a lot of physical strain, and to be able to wake up when you need to is a talent for sure.
24: I wake up every day at 5 o'clock in the morning.
2: Kevin's a strong
1: dude. I know.
2: Dude.
1: It's making me. When I hit the snooze button tomorrow morning, I'm going to feel like really bad. I'm going to be like, I should not do that. I got to be more like Kevin.
2: Yeah. Kevin will be like 6:55 tomorrow morning. I'm going to be like, oh, I'm still a little tired.
1: We can't. I want to be more like Kevin. I'm doing it tomorrow morning. I'm not hitting the snooze. Kevin, thanks so much for calling in. I mean, some people just can.
2: Yeah. Some people have the ability. Right? It's amazing.
1: All right. Why don't we do our little recap, Lou? What we learned.
2: Yes. It was fun today.
1: It was fun.
2: Yeah. So we just go over each hour and just recap one of the things we learned each hour from you guys.
1: Yeah. So let's go back to the noon hour when we were talking about the gas attendants who actually, they clean your windshield. You know, you go there, you get gas, and they're cleaning your windshield. That actually happened to you recently, right, Lou?
2: Yesterday, yep.
1: So Sal called in on that one.
0: I'm old enough to remember when they used to do all kinds of stuff. Wash your windshield, check your air pressure, check your oil. You know, check your transmission fluid, all that. You know, so that was that's like a thing of the past.
1: Did you? You're not hearing it?
2: I hear you now.
1: Oh, no, that's not good. I don't know why you didn't hear it. Oh, boy. All right. Kyle?
2: You want to try another?
1: I'll try, but now I don't feel like it's going to work. Did you hear that, Kyle? Oh, he heard it.
2: He heard it? Maybe it's me.
1: Did you hear that?
0: Yeah.
1: Oh.
0: Okay. Sorry.
1: I think that was you. That was a Lou problem.
2: All right. Scratch that. Let's move right on then. In the next hour, we talked about.
1: I think the look Kyle is giving us today, I think he thinks we're crazy.
2: It's Monday.
1: I know.
2: It is Monday. So this is, I saw one of my friends on Facebook and realized that I've known him since I was 4 years old. And we talked about some of the really long-term friendships that you have. TJ called and told us.
3: I actually will text. I've got one friend that's near me and we text and talk and call and hang out whenever we can, which usually is, you know, once or twice a month. And then I've got a really best friend of mine that moved away down in Charleston, South Carolina about 2 years or so. And we text once in a while back and forth. He flew up here a couple weeks ago, and then I go down there once or twice a year to spend time with him too.
1: All right. That was the best friend.
2: I'll have to take your word for it because I didn't hear that either, Michelle.
1: Why is he not hearing it, Kyle?
6: I don't know.
2: That's okay.
1: When you stump Kyle, you've done
2: it. As long as everybody else is hearing it, that's all that matters.
6: Are you hearing it, Michelle?
1: I'm hearing it just fine. So I don't know. Maybe we shouldn't do the last one.
2: This all started when I forgot my iced tea.
1: Maybe we shouldn't do the last one.
2: Let's save it.
1: We'll save it for tomorrow.
2: We'll do
1: the recap of Kristen and the alarm clock.
2: Okay.
1: And we'll find out if Lou's gone crazy, I've gone crazy, or Kyle's gone crazy.
2: I have no doubt it's me, Michelle. Don't worry about it.
1: I am totally pointing the finger at you. That is for sure. All right. Dominski and more coming up next, and we'll talk to you tomorrow.
2: Bye.
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8: It's 80 degrees at 3 o'clock. I'm Rick Rickman. A tooth of a prehistoric megalodon shark has been found along the Jersey shore. Michael Bowers tells NJ.com that he and his son found a giant tooth while digging through rocks in Atlantic City. Or through Sea Isle City. The Cape May Whale Watch and Research Center confirms it once belonged to a megalodon shark, which has been extinct for more than 3.5 million years. Experts think the tooth may have gotten there as part of dredging for beach replenishment projects. New Jersey commuters who use the Delaware Memorial Bridge could soon face serious headaches.
25: Delaware River and Bay Authority officials say work to replace bridge joints across the two right lanes of the northbound structure will begin on the New Jersey-bound span of the bridge on September 7th. The project is expected to wrap by November 24th. DRBA officials say 46 bridge joints will be replaced. During the work, motorists will encounter lane closures and delays. Annette Petriccioni, New Jersey, 101.5 News.
8: And excessive water use is among top concerns of New Jersey residents when it comes to developer plans for high-density AI data centers. Pinelands Alliance Policy Director Heidi Yeh says in Vineland, an existing center's plan has changed nearly every 6 months. The latest involves an on-site reservoir and tapping into municipal water.
9: In Manchester, we see redevelopment being used to create another place where a data center could be in the Pinelands, and we would be concerned about water use there as well.
8: The Alliance supports municipal bans on data centers, and Zia says we're not seeing the leadership we've wanted from the state. The complete New Jersey 101.5 forecast is coming up. Now New Jersey fast traffic.
4: Handful of problems out there on the roads. We'll start in Upper Freehold, 539. That is closed both ways between Burlington Path and Davis Station Road, as until further notice because of some storm damage from the recent storms. Sayreville, 35 southbound. It's bumper to bumper, Cliff Avenue to Lawrence Parkway. Construction has the right lane blocked, adding an extra 30 minutes onto your drive. And for the Turnpike northbound, the Western Spur,

0: pretty heavy approaching exit 18W. Left lane is blocked because of a sinkhole. The right lanes are getting by. If you're heading northbound, you want to take the eastern spur. That is wide open as an alternate. Leaving New Jersey for the GWB, about a 10 to 15 minute delay, both upper and lower level. Lincoln Tunnel is about a 5 minute delay. Holland Tunnel looking good from either approach. I'm Brendan Joseph, New Jersey Traffic North.
1: Janelle Crispin, New Jersey Traffic South. We've got an earlier vehicle fire on 295 northbound between exits 40 up to exit 43 in Mount Laurel. The shoulder is blocked. Traffic is jammed. Also southbound, some extra volume on 295 into Route 42. And it looks like it's pretty heavy at the Walt Whitman Bridge leaving New Jersey. There is construction. The roadway is reduced to 3 lanes. And some extra company at the Ben Franklin as well leaving New Jersey. And a check of 70. It's starting to build now as you make your way through Marlton and out towards 206. Next report in 15 minutes. I'm Janelle Crispin on New Jersey 101.5.
2: New Jersey 101.5 instant weather. This week on the whole looks okay. Warm but not too hot. Plenty of dry weather, although there will be some raindrops too, especially today and then again around the second half of the week. Showers and maybe a thunderstorm are possible through this evening. Looks like spotty hit or miss type stuff, but if you see some wet weather, that could impact your commute and your evening plans. We'll see clearing skies late tonight. It's going to be fairly muggy. Lows only fall into the lower 70s. Tomorrow looks good. Mostly sunny and warm. Highs in the mid 80s. Wednesday, sun with late day clouds, 85 to 90. And then Thursday, we'll see a chance of showers through at least the morning. Then a mix of sun and clouds. Highs will land somewhere in the 80s on Thursday. From the Edison Heating and Cooling Weather Desk, I'm Chief Meteorologist Dan Zarro.
3: Thank you, Dan. In Belmar, it's 81, high point 75, freehold 80 degrees. Next update at 3:30. 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
12: The North calls this a sub, while the South calls it a hoagie. The North calls this Taylor Ham, and the South calls it pork roll.
13: Hey, you talking about Jersey? Me and my friends are from Jersey.
14: Oh, crap, there's more of them?
13: Hey, come on, there's people from Jersey all over. Who here's from Jersey?
14: You know,

0: What do you hear? 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
2: Yeah, that's the rumor on the street anyway.
3: Hey. For now.
2: Yeah, how you doing? Hey, how you doing?
3: How you doing?
2: How you doing? Hey, how you doing? Anyway, we are Dominski and Moore. I'm Jeff Dominski.
3: I'm Kylie Moore.
2: Phone number's 1-800-283-101.5. There's always the chat feature on the New Jersey 101.5 app if you want to just get some messages to us if you're too shy or too busy to call in. How was your weekend? I understand something kind of weird happened.
3: It was good. Saturday, I don't know about you, Saturday was a great pool day. And yesterday, a little iffy, but Saturday, okay, so I got into this conversation, and this is why we want to talk about this, whether or not we need cursive writing taught in schools.
2: We do not.
3: We'll get into it.
2: I know.
3: Do you think it's useless? Do you think it's useful? Do you think we'll lose our ancient text if we don't teach cursive handwriting? We want to know your thoughts at 1-800-283-101.5. And here's why. I was talking to a family friend, and somehow the concept of recipes came up.
2: Right.
3: Because, you know, you like to have the family recipes. You like to know how to make a Nona's meatballs or whatever. And it actually, she's not a Nona, but she does make great meatballs. And my family friend, her son, wanted her meatball recipe because he's having a party with friends coming up.
2: And how old is he again?
3: We were in high school together, so he...
2: Oh, okay, so he's in his 30s.
3: He's over 30, yeah.
2: Right. Yeah, in fact, like, he's married and he's got a kid on the way, right?
3: Okay, I wasn't sure if we were going to say that out loud, but yes, he's married.
2: Oh, sorry.
3: It's okay. We're not going to name names then.
2: Okay.
3: So,

0: spider. Maybe you just have a fear of spiders.
1: I know for me it would be.
0: Yeah.
1: Allergies don't have to be involved. It certainly heightens the situation for people, but
0: right.
1: For me, you know how easily I spook.
0: Right.
1: And how much I hate bugs.
0: Like, you know those little green, what are the cute little ones called?
1: Grasshoppers?
0: I guess they're cute too, but I was thinking of an inch, I guess it's, isn't inchworm? An inchworm a little green thing?
1: Yeah, the little,
0: yeah. Like, if there's an inchworm on your dashboard, that's probably pretty slow moving, not... Right, but imagine one of those house centipedes, those thousand leg things that zoom really, really fast. If that's in your car, that might freak people out much more so than a little green inchworm. You know what I mean?
1: So, the inchworm would be distracting.
0: Oh, it's a cute little thing, but
1: I agree with you, yeah. But I also agree that it would be distracting.
0: Would it? Yeah. I mean, I've never come close. I've had it happen. Been around enough that obviously I've had everything happen. But I've had bugs get in my car. Now, this one didn't happen. The last time it happened, it did not happen while I was driving, but it could have, where a dragonfly got in my car. I told you that. And I was trying like for 10 minutes to get the damn thing out, but that was when I was parked.
1: Those things are big.
0: They are big. And honest to God, though, and I'm not trying to judge this woman, I think even if a dragonfly got into the car when I was driving on a highway speed, I don't think I would freak out. I would be annoyed. I would try to multitask and get it away from me or try to kill it.
1: Okay, that's a distraction, though.
0: But it would be a distraction. Right. I really would be shocked if I would lose control of a vehicle over it. And I'm not trying to say that I'm judging this woman. Everybody's different. I mean, here's another example. I've had this on a highway where a spider was suddenly appearing right between my eyes, lowering itself on a thin little string of web from the roof of my car, the ceiling of my car. And, like, I'm just driving along, and I see it literally between my eyes, and it just, like, lowering itself quickly down towards my crotch.
1: Oh, okay.
0: And...
1: she thirsty.
0: I quickly make sure that I'm steady. I place my knee on the steering wheel. I take both my hands, and I just clapped my hands together over the spider and killed it.
1: You're so okay with barehanding spiders?
0: Yeah.
1: Or all bugs?
0: Yeah. I'll just barehand the bug. And then I don't think I even had Purell at the time. I think it just wiped it off of my jeans. I know, that's disgusting. I know. But I'm just saying, but again, I'm recognizing, though, that not everybody is like that. I mean, again, like, I could do that. Show me a roller coaster. Oh, I'll wet my pants. I'm not getting on a roller coaster. Everybody's got their own thing. But are there certain bugs that are going to freak you out more than others, especially when you're driving? That's one question. The other question is a lot more serious. As tragic as this is, should she go to prison for it? I mean, this sounds like it's terrible, right? But it wasn't the kind of distraction that she was intentionally giving herself. It wasn't like she was on a phone. It wasn't like she was choosing to text and drive. There was suddenly some sort of bug. She freaked out about it. I'm sure she never meant to. I mean, she crashes her own car into the motorcycle, too. I'm sure she didn't mean any of this. Isn't this just an accident, even though it had horrible consequences? But should she go to jail, and what's a bug that really scares you? 1-800-283-101.5.
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2: Hi, yeah, so this was going back maybe 10 years ago. I was getting off the parkway going north on 114 in Holmdel, and I was driving, and literally right from the visor of my car, of the driver's side, a spider came down on a web right in front of my face.
1: Ugh.
0: Yep, just like me.
2: I flipped out. Luckily, nothing happened. It wasn't that busy of a travel day or time of day. And, I still think about it to this day. And
0: did you, it wasn't that busy, but I mean, did you maintain your lane? How did you handle it?
2: I managed. I think I just swooped my arm across the whole thing. It happened so fast.
0: So you broke the web string, but you don't know where the spider went.
2: Yeah.
1: Okay.
2: Like I'm not good with bugs. And then actually another story, which I just remembered, was my kids and I went blueberry picking, and I had just paid for the blueberries, and my kids are sitting there on the bench. They might have been like 8 or 10 at the time. And they both looked at me like, Mom,

0: there's a bug on you. And my son said this, and then I looked at my daughter because I'm like, my son's going to try to, like, you know,
1: right,
0: pull one on me.
1: Mess you, yeah.
0: And I looked at her, and she's like, no, Mom, there's a bug on you. And I literally freaked out, and I was like, get it off.
1: You started doing that, like, both legs are like pistoning, and you're like waving your arms.
2: You know, it's bad when the kids are the calm ones. We're up against traffic. Thank you for calling New Jersey 101.5.
1: All right, we're talking about what bug, if anything, is going to freak you out the most, and especially if you're driving. Maybe it's happened. And do you think that this woman involved with the crash in the motorcycle, should she go to prison for this? 1-800-283-101.5.
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3: 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Start with a crash in Howell. Route 9 northbound, you're jamming approaching Estelle Lane. A crash there has the left lane blocked. Through Sayreville, it's construction on 35 southbound. You're bumper to bumper from Ernston Road down to Lawrence Parkway, where the right lane is blocked. Turnpike northbound, the western spur, a 20-minute delay from exit 15W to 18W. Crews have the left lane blocked because of a sinkhole. The right lanes are getting by. If you want to use the eastern spur northbound, it's heavy, about a 10-minute delay out of the southern mixing bowl up to exit 15W. And be careful on Route 80 westbound, right around exit 37. We have a crash there, taking out one lane. Leaving New Jersey, GWB has cleared out nicely. Lincoln Tunnel's a 5 to 10 minute delay. Holland Tunnel's about 5 to 10 from either approach. 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I'm Brendan Joseph, New Jersey Traffic North.
4: Janelle Crispin, New Jersey traffic south, 295 extra company southbound exit 29 down to 26 route 42 and 42 pretty heavy coming off the Walt Whitman Bridge and down to 295 and the Walt Whitman Bridge. There's construction. The roadway is reduced to three lanes leaving New Jersey, and we have heavy delays 38 eastbound into Kings Highway and Maple Shade. Emergency maintenance. The right lane is closed, and it looks like some slow traffic on 38 in pockets traveling between 295 out to 206. The same goes for 73. Looks pretty heavy now through Evesham and some slowdowns near Whitehorse Pike. Next report in 15 minutes from the Earth Treasures Fine Jewelers Traffic Desk. I'm Janelle Crispin on New Jersey 101.5.
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5: New Jersey 101.5 instant weather. We continue the chance for a few showers and thunderstorms heading into this evening. Then late tonight, skies will clear again across New Jersey. It's going to feel fairly muggy with some humidity in the air. Lows only fall into the lower 70s. Tomorrow, a nice summer day, mostly sunny and warm, highs in the mid 80s. Wednesday, we'll see sun with late day clouds, a little warmer, 85 to 90. From the Edison Heating and Cooling Weather Desk, I'm Chief Meteorologist Dan Zarrow.
2: 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Patterson, 80. Toms River, 84. Fast traffic and instant weather every 15 minutes on New Jersey 101.5. 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
1: I mean, okay, this case, you could only imagine what kind of jail time this could end up being because of all the charges. Homicide by vehicle, aggravated assault by vehicle, involuntary manslaughter, reckless driving resulting in unintentional death, and driving on roadways laned for traffic. All of that, you would think that this was somebody that was like blind drunk out of their mind or doing 150 miles an hour. No, this was a woman from New Jersey driving in Pennsylvania, and a bug got into the car and distracted her and freaked her out. Freaked her out, scared her. So does she deserve jail? And who's got a fear of bugs? Can you imagine that happening when you're driving? 1-800-283-101.5.
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3: Hey, how you doing?
2: Good.
1: Hey.
3: So years ago, I had a spider drop down from my windshield in the car, driving a Bronco, coming back from work on Route 1. And, I mean, I went right across, hard right, across all three lanes of traffic.
1: Ooh.
3: Into a vacant lot. Thought I threw my truck in park, jumped out, truck starts moving.
1: Oh, no.
3: So it was still in drive.
1: Yeah.
3: Now I'm

0: trying to reach in to step on the brake. I can't, don't know where the spider is.
1: Right.
0: So all I can do is I throw it in park from outside the truck, which of course caused me to slam face first into the door jamb.
2: Ooh,
0: and then ended up on my back.
1: Oh.
0: So.
1: Spider I one, Kevin nothing.
0: Yeah, I could definitely see where a bug or something would cause somebody to freak out while driving. Not an excuse, you know.
1: But is it jailable? Like I mean, like if you're on a jury, could you send her to jail for this? I don't know that I could.
0: Probably. I mean, she killed somebody, you know.
1: And you would feel that way.
0: Control your vehicle.
1: Did you feel that you were, though, when you cut across? I mean, there's two ways to cut across those lanes, like in your story. Did you know that the lanes were clear when you cut across?
0: No, I didn't. But if I had hit somebody, I would have been at fault, 100%.
1: Right. Oh.
2: Or what if the truck had kept rolling, you weren't able to put it in park, and it ran someone over, God forbid?
0: It's still my fault.
2: Wow. Okay.
1: Yeah. Well, no, hey, you're consistent. You know? I respect that.
2: Agree to disagree, but we appreciate your your opinion. And as you said, sticking to your guns. Kevin, thank you for calling New Jersey 101.5.
1: Delaney in Manalapan. Hey, how are you? Delaney?
3: Hello.
1: Hi.
2: Hi.
3: Hi. So I had a neighbor who was a school bus driver, and she used to leave for work pretty early in the morning. And as she was heading to the bus yard, it's all dark out, and a snake came out of a vent in her dashboard.
1: Oh, boy.
2: This is a legitimate fear of mine. Go on.
1: As she's driving.
3: Yeah. As she's driving, and I said, what did you do? And she was like, you know, I just calmly pulled over to the side of the road and got out and walked away from the car and let it get out on its own. But I was like, I don't know. I would have lit the car on fire.
2: Yeah, it could never be me. It could never be me.
1: I would have lit the car on fire.
3: Yeah.
1: That's a
3: proportion. It wasn't that bad. It was only a little snake.
1: That car
2: is a thing of the past to me.
3: Exactly.
2: I can't believe they were able to handle that calmly.
1: These things happen.
3: She was a very calm woman, but I don't think many other people would have dealt with it that way.
1: Well, you know, we'll find out. Hey, Delaney, thank you for calling New Jersey 101.5.
2: We appreciate it.
1: And, you know, I guess it doesn't have to be a bug either. I mean, that has happened before. I have heard of a snake being, you know, on the other side of the firewall, and depending on the design of the car, it can get through the vents and come into the passenger compartment.
2: My mom had a mouse in her car a few years ago.
1: That's another one I was going to say. What if you got like a rodent? What if all of a sudden you're driving and then you see a mouse literally run across the top of your dashboard?
2: I would not handle any of these calmly.
1: Right, exactly. Right. Do you think that you would crash? Would you panic? What? And if it has happened, what did you do? 1-800-283-101.5.
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5: It is 84 degrees here at 4:30. I'm Levon Putney. New Jersey is one of four states suing Meta in a trial scheduled to get going tomorrow with opening statements. State Attorney General Jennifer Davenport says they're arguing Meta has used tactics to hook an entire generation of kids, hurting their mental health, and says Meta has collected data from children on its social media sites. Well, right now, towns around New Jersey have passed local ordinances to block AI data centers from popping up, and now the Pinelands Alliance has collected thousands of petition signatures to ask for a statewide moratorium on the data centers.
6: In Manchester, we see redevelopment being used to create another place where a data center could be in the Pinelands, and we would be concerned about water use there as well.
5: Yeah, the Alliance's policy director, Heidi Yeh, there saying a big concern is these data centers could use too much water and electricity. Well, researchers from the Marine Mammal Stranding Center were on the beach today in Barnegat Lights, where a whale carcass washed up after residents reported seeing it floating offshore this morning. Well, the news here brought to you by D'Agostino & Associates. 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We've got offices throughout New Jersey. D'Agostino Law. Bite back. Well, the complete New Jersey 101.5 forecast coming up. Now, New Jersey Fast Traffic.
7: We're still seeing a construction delay through Sayreville. 35 southbound, it's stop and go from Ernston Road in Lawrence Parkway. About a 10-minute delay with construction taking out the right lane. Turnpike northbound, the Western Spur, a 20-minute delay. Exit 15W up to exit 18W, where the left lane is blocked because of a sinkhole. If you want to head northbound, take the Eastern Spur. That's a 5-minute delay as you head out of the Southern Mixing Bowl. There's a crash on Route 80 westbound. You're heavy into exit 37. One lane there is blocked. And also be careful in Morris Plains. Route 10 eastbound approaching Harrison Avenue. Right lane is blocked while crews are working on a down pole from an earlier crash. Leaving New Jersey, GWB looks good both levels. Lincoln Tunnel, a 5-minute delay. Holland Tunnel's 5 to 10 from either approach. I'm Brendan Joseph, New Jersey Traffic North.
8: Janelle Crispin, New Jersey Traffic South. Looks like we have some pretty steady heavy traffic on 295 traveling southbound between exits 29 down to 26 Route 42 in Barrington. And it's very heavy on 42 coming off the Walt Whitman Bridge down to 295. The Walt Whitman Bridge looks like we still have some delays leaving New Jersey. There's construction. The roadway is reduced to 3 lanes. And we have some heavy traffic on 73, particularly heavy as you travel southbound coming out of Maple Shade and also both directions through Evesham. It's pretty heavy, and then also into East Berlin, some extra slow traffic. Traffic every 15 minutes. I'm Janelle Crispin on New Jersey 101.5.
9: From the Townsquare, New Jersey Info and Weather Network, watch for some showers and thunderstorms in the neighborhood over the next few hours through this evening. But coming up next, we'll break into a couple days of nice, dry, warm weather across New Jersey. So there is a chance of showers through this evening, then clearing skies overnight. Lows only fall into the lower 70s, fairly muggy. Tomorrow, mostly sunny and warm, highs back in the mid-80s. Wednesday, we'll see sun with late-day clouds, highs 85 to 90. Next chance of rain will be early on Thursday. I'm Chief Meteorologist Dan Zarrow.
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1: 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We already heard a snake coming out of a vent. Close call because of a bug or some critter getting into your car all of a sudden when you're driving. And do you think that this woman, the New Jersey woman who ended up in the crash with a motorcycle head on because of the bug that flew in there, does she deserve prison? Because she could go. 1-800-283-101.5.
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20: Hi, how are you?
2: Hi, Donna. We're good. Thank you.
20: Well, I could tell you that from my personal experience of two incidents, one, I had Daddy Long Legs crawling under my shirt. I kept getting chills.
1: Under your
20: and
1: shirt?
20: I thought it was,
1: while you're driving?
20: It was under, no, thank God I wasn't driving. I was in a room. I was in a room full of crowded people. And I had really bad sunburn, so I thought it was chills from sunburn.
1: Right, yeah.
20: Until I looked in my shirt and saw these two massive Daddy Long Legs. Without thinking, I ripped off my shirt in front of a room full of people and proceeded to stamp on the shirt. They thought I was nuts.
2: I would have done the same thing.
1: Well, yeah, but you know what? They thought you were nuts because they could see you in the shirt. They can't see the Daddy Long Legs. They just thought you snapped.
2: Exactly. I feel itchy hearing that.
20: Like you do snap. You don't think, because the bug freaks you out so badly.
1: Yeah. And what was the other
20: story? The story's so tragic. My sister-in-law was driving, and a frog came in through her window and landed on her face. She crashed into a pole.
2: Was she okay?
20: She went across the hole. Thank God she was okay. Her car was demolished, though. And she went across the whole entire highway, crashed into a pole. And when the cops came, she told them it was because of a frog. And they actually thought she was intoxicated.
1: Well, because what are the odds? Like, right.
20: Yeah, exactly. So,
1: and the airbag went off and everything.
20: Her car was total.
1: Well, now hold on. Was the frog okay?
2: Okay.
1: What? It's a legitimate question.
2: You didn't ask about the Daddy Long Legs.
1: Well, I'm sure she stomped those to death.
20: I sure the hell did.
2: But your sister-in-law, how injured was she?
20: She miraculously was not injured.
2: Oh, thank God.
20: But her car was destroyed.
1: Yeah.
20: Totaled.
1: Engineering.
20: Explain that one to the insurance company. But,
1: and nobody ever figured out or theorized how a frog got in? Like,
20: you know, it just was absolutely the most freakish thing.
2: Okay, yeah. Fear has been unlocked.
20: This poor woman, I don't think she should go to jail. I mean, I understand if I'm on the other side and that was my loved ones on the motorcycle, sure, I'd be saying she should go to jail.
1: Yeah.
20: But in reality, it was so unintentional. And your mind, you just do not think when something like that happens.
1: Yeah.
20: It's just a tragedy and very, very sad.
2: Yeah, couldn't agree more. Donna, thank you for your stories. Thank you for calling New Jersey 101.5. I don't know if I would think that if I was on the, and obviously.
1: On the jury?
2: The family of the motorcyclist. Obviously, I cannot speak for them. I will not speak for them.
1: I know. We haven't been through it. But yeah, I don't think it's going to make me any less upset to see that person go to jail.
2: Right. That's not going to bring them back.
1: Right. If they were drunk or speeding, 100%. But I could see it, even though I don't think I would have lost control. Like, here's the thing about me. I am bad at so many things. But
2: I mean, no.
1: No. You can agree. It's fine. I'm bad at a lot of things. But I know from all the years I've driven that when unexpected things happen, I do have that the first thing in my head is just control the car, because I have had things. I've had bugs fly in. I had the spider come down. I've had the chipmunk or squirrel, whatever the hell it was, in the back seat.
2: Was it a squirrel?
1: I think it was a squirrel.
2: I remember the story.
1: Yeah. But I know I'm not everybody, you know?
2: Mm.
1: And I would feel bad for her to go to jail. I really would. Because I feel like this is just the very definition of an accident.
2: True.
1: Ernie in Maplewood, you're on New Jersey 101.5.
0: Hi, guys. Enjoying the program.
2: Thank you, Ernie.
1: Thanks.
0: I have a quick story. I used to live in Alabama. This was the early 90s. And I'm driving along the back road. And in Alabama, rattlesnakes and snakes in general are pretty common.
2: Mm-hmm.
0: They often try and cross the road because it's warm. And they might even stop and lay in the middle of the road.
1: Right.
0: I'm driving on a back road. And I see this brown, I think it was a Buick, coming towards me, and the door's open, and there's no one in the driver's seat. So I'm a little bit concerned.
1: What?
0: I jump out of my car, jump in that car, stop it, put it in park.
1: No kidding.
0: A lady comes running down the road. She says, I ran over a rattlesnake, and he crawled into my car. Now, obviously, the rattlesnake didn't crawl into her car, but that's what she thought. So she jumped out of her car and let it go.
1: I was going to say, unless it was like a Jeep without the doors on, but even then it would have been highly unlikely, right? Wow.
2: I don't know. If I thought the same thing, if I thought a rattlesnake was in my car, I might have jumped out as well.
1: That was very brave of you, though, Ernie.
0: Well, the car was going about 15 miles an hour. There was no gas. I mean, it wasn't. She wasn't on the gas. It wasn't so much brave as just trying to avoid.
1: It's still brave. It's still brave.
0: Anyway.
1: Hey, take the compliment, dude.
2: We'll still call you a Prince Charming.
1: Yeah, really.
2: Ernie, thank you for calling New Jersey 101.5.
1: Well, I was in the passenger seat of a car once. I couldn't tell you the park. It was somewhere in North Jersey, though. I was with a friend of mine, John, who works out in L.A. now. And we're very young. We're in our early 20s. And we're driving through some kind of park or county park, whatever the hell it was. And all of a sudden, a bug flies in. It was large. It was black, fuzzy. I don't remember what it was, but it was formidable, you know? And he screams. He was a nervous sort. He screams. I never saw him do anything this athletic. He literally throws his door open. He's driving. It's his car. He throws his door open, and he just shoulder rolls out the car. He abandons the car with me in the passenger seat and doing like 20, 25 miles an hour. And I'm like, what the? So I've got to. It's already leaving the road. It's going up over the grass towards a tree. And I didn't even have time to switch seats. I just threw myself down on the seat, reached down with my hand, my left hand, and I slammed it on the brake pedal, and I stopped the car. And I must have stopped the car, I don't know, maybe 2 or 3 feet before the tree.
2: Ooh.
1: And then I had to reach up to, like, put it in park. And I'm like, what the hell? Oh, that's right.
2: What?
1: This was the guy. I just remember the conversation. When I said, what the hell was that? Of course, I meant, what the hell are you jumping out of a moving car for?
2: And I'm sure you didn't use the word hell.
1: No, I did. I did say hell.
2: What restraint?
1: I said, what the hell was that? And John goes, that was a big black thing. That's what it was. It's like, not the bug, you idiot. Abandoning the car. But yeah, and then it just flew out and never knew what it was. It just flew out on its own. But yeah, that happened.
2: Wow.
1: That happened. Thanks, John.
2: Susan in Pennsylvania, you're on New Jersey 101.5.
21: Hey, thanks so much. You guys are so entertaining.
2: Oh, thank you.
21: You are. So I'm at a light and a spider web just dropped right in front of me, and I'm not freaked out about bugs anyway. So I grabbed the web to put him out the window, and he crawled up and bit my palm, and I freaked in the moment. I'm thinking, is he poisonous? I let out a scream. I was taking my foot off the brake at the same time because I figured I could have my hand out the window and drive, of course.
1: Right.
21: And right in my mind, I thought, oh my gosh, tell my family that I got bit just in case I pass out at the wheel. But it was momentary, and if something flew in, I'd be freaking out like this girl. And I don't even know her history to see if they found the bug, if she has no proof. Like, is it her word against, you know,
1: she did have a passenger who saw the bug. The article doesn't say what kind of bug it was, but she does have a witness because he actually tried to reach the wheel and he couldn't reach it in time.
2: Oh, God.
21: Yeah. Oh, my gosh. Yeah, well, when you're not prepared and a bug comes in, you don't know if it's a bee or whatever, so I fully understand a reaction. I can tell you, I've been a nanny for decades, and all the children I've cared for, if they'd freak over a little bug, whether it's an ant or an insect, I'd always say, oh, don't worry, he's looking for his mother, and you're a zillion times bigger. So if they were raised not being freaked out, they're a little more tolerant and less reactive. So that's what I did with all my babies, even my own kids. And that's the tip of the day.
1: I remember my mom always...
2: That's a good tip, Susan.
1: I remember my mom always saying to my brother and me, it's like, you're a lot bigger than him. He's more afraid of you than you are of him. And my brother was like, nuh-uh.
2: No, I was the same way. I was like, well, clearly not.
1: Yeah, really. He doesn't look like he gives a crap.
2: Ladies and gentlemen of the jury, may I point your attention to how I am reacting and how the bug is reacting.
1: Exactly.
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1: We're talking about this bizarre, sad, tragic accident that involved a New Jersey woman and a bug flying into the car. Has anything like that come close to happening with you or someone you know? 1-800-283-101.5.
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3: 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It's the westbound side of Route 80. Heavy but getting better approaching exit 37. The crash that was there has been cleared. All lanes are open once again. Through Morris Plains, Route 10 eastbound, it's pretty heavy at Harrison Avenue where the right lane's blocked by a down pole from an earlier crash. Turnpike northbound, the Western Spur, a 30-minute jam. Exit 15W to 18W. Crews have the left lane blocked for a sinkhole. The right lanes are getting by. If you want to use the Eastern Spur northbound, it's heavy but much better from the Southern Mixing Bowl up to exit 15W. Getting heavy on the Parkway northbound, exit 142 to 147. And through Sayreville, it's still heavy on 35 southbound, approaching Lawrence Parkway with construction in the right lane. Leaving New Jersey, GWB looks good. Lincoln Tunnel, a 5-minute delay. Holland Tunnel, about 5 to 10 minutes from either approach. 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I'm Brendan Joseph, New Jersey Traffic North.
4: Janelle Crispin, New Jersey Traffic South. Pretty heavy on 295 now in spots southbound between exits 36B down to 34. It opens up and then southbound between 29 down to 26. That's extra heavy. Pretty heavy on 42 coming off the Walt Whitman Bridge down to 295. A little bit of a slowdown into 55. And it looks like Route 1 in West Windsor northbound into Carnegie Center Boulevard. There's a crash on the shoulder that's causing delays. And also slowdowns on 70 as you travel in spots between 295 out to 206. Traffic every 15 minutes. From the Earth Treasures Fine Jewelers Traffic Desk, I'm Janelle Crispin on New Jersey 101.5.
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22: New Jersey 101.5 instant weather. We continue the chance for a few showers and thunderstorms heading into this evening. Then late tonight, skies will clear again across New Jersey. It's going to feel fairly muggy with some humidity in the air. Lows only fall into the lower 70s. Tomorrow, a nice summer day, mostly sunny and warm, highs in the mid 80s. Wednesday, we'll see sun with late day clouds, a little warmer, 85 to 90. From the Edison Heating and Cooling Weather Desk, I'm Chief Meteorologist Dan Zarrow.
2: Wildwood, 84. Mount Holly, also 84. Hackett Sound, 83. Fast traffic and instant weather every 15 minutes on New Jersey 101.5. 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
2: 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Valuable information. Stay tuned.
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8: By the way, let's take another call first, but then I'll tell you just how many years in prison this woman could get because of crashing the car because of the bug flying in.
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8: It's pretty shocking. 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
10: Awesome. Good afternoon. How are you guys? I listen every day. This is the first time I've called.
9: Oh, welcome.
8: Oh, yeah,
9: how dare you take so long?
8: I love your name, by the way. That's
9: I said
10: thank you so much.
9: Did I say it correctly? Keziah?
10: You nailed it. Yes. Well done.
9: Thank you.
8: There you go. Okay.
9: You're going to be Keziah the next time you call in.
8: Yeah, really. I'll say it and I'll butcher it. No, anyway, Keziah, what?
9: I'm sorry.
8: What's your story? What do you want to say?
10: So last summer, I'm driving home after work. I work in Pennington. I live in Pittstown. So I'm up, 579. You probably know the stretch outside of Flemington, Jeff.
8: Oh, yeah.
10: Doing about 45 miles an hour. A wasp flies through the driver's side window, lodges itself between the arm of my sunglasses and my left temple. Stings me. I drive about 100 feet, pull the car over, take the stinger out of my face, and then proceed to what was, to pick up my daughter at daycare in Flemington. Every woman in there looked at me like, oh my gosh, you're being abused. I looked like I had been punched by Mike Tyson within 15 minutes.
8: You are my hero. You calmly, I'm not saying that you were not nervous, but you basically handled it. You calmly pulled over and you just plucked that damn stinger out of your eye.
10: Yep. I feel badly for this woman. I'm sure she is just horrified, but I knew I could do far more damage with this car than that B was or block was ever going to do.

0: through me.
1: So, may I one day have your strength? Oh my gosh.
2: It sounds like the one thing, probably the only thing you and I have in common is when something like that happens, your very first thought isn't really the wasp. It's don't lose control.
0: Right.
2: Yep.
0: Exactly.
2: Yep. Yep. Because yeah. Things have happened to me like that. And that's my first thought is, okay, there's an emergency. Don't lose control. And I'm not saying I'm calm and cool. I'm just saying, like, who's around me? Can I get stopped? Blah, blah, blah.
1: I hope you guys have inspired someone listening out there. I'm not going to say that it was me because I know that I will not be able to handle it like you guys. Because I thank you so much for calling New Jersey 101.5. Do not be a stranger.
2: Okay. Now, from what I have looked up with these counts, now, again, this was a New Jersey woman who had this happen. And very tragically, it was out in Clearfield County in Pennsylvania. And she ran head on, crossed the line, and ran head on into a motorcycle. And two guys are dead because of it. This is horrible. Horrible tragedy, but it was all because a bug flew into her car and she freaked out. So she's charged with so many things: homicide by vehicle, aggravated assault by vehicle, involuntary manslaughter, several things. She could get a total, technically, these never run consecutively, but if they did, she could get a total of 28 years in prison.
1: I can't get behind that.
2: The slightest charge is 90 days, but the next up is 2 years in prison per count. She could do years in prison for this, and that's not even the most serious of charges.
1: I know that's not a lot for a human life, but mm-hmm. I don't think that this was her fault.
2: Mm-hmm. I know. I mean, anybody who has an accident, something went wrong. They did something wrong. And if we're gonna start throwing people in prison, even though a tragedy for this, then okay, can you prove that they were just daydreaming and they didn't see the red light? Should they go to prison for this? Whatever. Anyway, all right, we're gonna get off this and have other things to talk about. News is next, New Jersey, 101.5.
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4: And now it is 84 degrees here at 5 o'clock. I'm Levon Putney. A dead whale washed ashore this morning in Barnegat Light after residents reported seeing it floating offshore this morning. Marine Mammal Stranding Center researchers, they've been at the beach today checking the carcass to try and see how it died. Well, two paddleboarders drowned in two Morris County lakes this weekend. The prosecutor's office is saying a 24-year-old man fell in the water at a lake in Mount Olive while the other person drowned in Hopatcong State Park. Well, these license plate reading cameras, commonly called flock cameras, they're posted all along roads and highways around the state, but have lately caught state lawmakers' attention.
5: I don't like Big Brother. I'm in favor of small government. However, I'm also in favor of giving law enforcement necessary tools in a technologically advanced world.
4: So to codify a balance, Cumberland State Senator Michael Testa says he's about to introduce a bill to set limits on how the flock cameras are used. And since school's about to start for most students, state labor and workforce officials want to make it safer for those who help students get to school safely.
6: In response to three fatal crashes involving crossing guards since 2024, the NJDOL recently completed a statewide safety initiative that reached over 5,300 crossing guards in nearly 500 municipalities. As part of the initiative, safety inspections were conducted and crossing guards and employers were given critical safety information. A public campaign was also launched reminding drivers of their responsibilities when traveling in school zones. Annette Petriccioni, New Jersey, 101.5 News.
4: 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The complete New Jersey 101.5 forecast is coming up. Now, New Jersey Fast Traffic.
7: Some good news on the turnpike, northbound in the western spur at exit 18W. Crews have fixed a sinkhole in the left lane, so all lanes are open once again. That delay northbound on the turnpike through the western spur is still heavy back into the southern mixing bowl, but that delay is getting better. Eastern spur northbound still heavy up to exit 15W. In Morris Plains, Route 10 eastbound around Harrison Avenue, you're going to find the right lane blocked by a down pole from an earlier crash. 35 southbound through Sayreville, still a bit heavy at Lawrence Parkway with construction in the right lane. On the parkway southbound, you're heavy at exit 130 with the disabled vehicle in the right lane. Northbound Parkway stop and go with volume, exit 142 to 147. Leaving New Jersey, GWB all clear both levels. Lincoln Tunnel about a 5 to 10 minute delay. Holland Tunnel now jumping to about a 10 to 15 minute delay from either approach. I'm Brendan Joseph, New Jersey Traffic North.
8: Janelle Crispin, New Jersey Traffic South. There's a crash on 295. It's northbound between exits 34, Route 70 up to exit 36A. The shoulder is blocked, then southbound 73, Route 73, 36B down to 70, exit 34, slow traffic. And then 295 southbound, lots of extra company between exits 29 down to Route 42, exit 26. Now 42, pretty heavy coming off the Walt Whitman Bridge down to 295. And we've got a crash on Route 1 in West Windsor. It's northbound into Carnegie Center Boulevard. It's on the shoulder. Traffic every 15 minutes. I'm Janelle Crispin on New Jersey 101.5.
9: New Jersey 101.5 instant weather. There's no big overarching weather story for this week. On the whole, it looks okay. Warm but not too hot. Plenty of dry weather. There will be some raindrops around too, especially today and then again the second half of the week. We're going to watch for some showers and maybe a thunderstorm through this evening. You may or may not get wet. It's a matter of luck at this point. And then we'll see clearing skies overnight tonight. Fairly muggy, lows in the lower 70s. And then tomorrow looks good. A nice summer day. Mostly sunny and warm. Highs will be in the mid-80s, that's typical for this time of year. Wednesday, a touch warmer, 85 to 90, with sun and late-day clouds. Thursday will be our next chance for rain. Showers at least through the morning, and then we'll see a mix of sun and clouds. Highs will land somewhere in the 80s on Thursday. From the Edison Heating and Cooling Weather Desk, I'm Chief Meteorologist Dan Zara.
4: Where we are now, 81 in Spring Lake, 87 degrees in Glassboro, 86 in Hamilton. 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
1: Well, looky here. The Bet Parks Online Casino and Sportsbook app Chime Time is coming up on 5:11 on this manic Monday evening. We are Dominski and Moore. I'm Kylie Moore.
2: And I'm Jeff Dominski. Our phone number is 1-800-283-101.5. Here's a story that's not too happy, but a lot of people have a debate about this. And this is, it's about another hot car death with a young child. This one did not happen in New Jersey, but it has happened a number of times in New Jersey and other states. In this case, this one happened in Georgia. But the reason I'm bringing it up is because I'm reading national news sites that this is now starting, because they're charging the mom, this is now starting this national debate about whether is it really possible to get so focused, distracted in a routine, whatever, that you forget your child is in the car. Is it possible? I think it absolutely is. It has never happened to me, but I think it is possible. But a lot of people feel like, no, it's unforgivable. A lot of people think it's not even possible. And you want the details?
1: I do. I'll give my opinion after.
2: Well.
1: And then we'll get your opinions at 1-800-283-101.5.
2: I'll try to keep this as sanitized as I can, because it's grim. But there was a little boy, 17 months old, not even quite a year and a half, Daniel Coleman, and his mom, Deja Coleman, could go to prison now for years. He just was remembered at a funeral this weekend on Saturday. He was the 17th child in the United States this year to die in a hot car, and this country averages 40 children dying in a hot car every year. That's the average. So the mom has been charged with second-degree murder, and a lot of child safety advocates are very upset about the fact that they are charging her. And here is why. She has been described as normally a wonderful and loving mom, but was undergoing a huge amount of stress, compounded by a common memory process in the brain called lost awareness, that her baby was in the car and not at daycare where she believed he was all day. And here's what happened. First of all, she drove her three kids, three boys, ages 6, 4, and this little guy, 17 months,

0: just to go back to the car for the young one, for the youngest one. And she blanked. And she goes to her job. And it was some passerby much, much later in the day that notices a child in the car. And it was in the 90s that day.
1: Ugh. Which means who knows how hot it was in the car.
0: They do know. And that's part of what's kind of grim. They say something like a good hour after the body was taken out of the car, it was still 117 degrees inside
1: good
0: the car.
1: Lord.
0: It was just broiling. This little boy didn't have a chance. And they say that when she realized, when police said she had forgotten the baby, and when she learned what happened, she completely fell apart, that she was absolutely devastated. Nonetheless, she was placed under arrest and charged with second-degree murder and second-degree cruelty to children. And she could go to jail for years for this. Now, I don't know if there's any jail term that could be any worse than what she's already, you know, convicted of for life, is this guilt of what happened. But it's horrible. She and her boys were living at this protective shelter after she was allegedly abused by her husband. Her oldest child, by the way, is autistic and nonverbal.
1: And I'm sorry, how old was the oldest one again? Did you say six? Okay.
0: 6, 4, and 17 months. The 6-year-old has autism, is nonverbal, needs significant attention and care. The baby had been teething and not sleeping well. She's living in a shelter, being the one to try to take care of these children, one of them a special needs children, after apparently being abused at the hands of some jackass. And now she is up on murder charges.
1: So we certainly don't want the children going back to the father.
0: Right. Yep, it is the father. Oh, man. So, yeah. And this whole article, I'm reading that from USA Today. And it's getting into the nitty gritty of how often this happens and how it usually does go down this way, where it's not normally just the selfish couple or the selfish mom or the selfish dad who wants to go and play at a casino and leave the kid in the car while they go gambling or while they go drinking for 3 or 4 hours. It more often is that a child is left in a car, that the parent or caregiver goes to work, has that mental lapse, thought that they had dropped the kid off, and fell into that routine. Basically, can it happen? Do you buy it? Do you buy that it can happen? Can you forget your own child? 1-800-283-101.5. And you know what? I know people get very passionate about this because, you put your own kid in your mind. You think about your own child.
1: Even if you don't, a human life is involved.
0: Right. Well, right. Right. Right. But, yeah. And so a lot of people want to just think there's no way it could happen to them. There's not a chance it could happen to them. And I would just gently ask, not in an argumentative way, I would just gently ask you, did you ever forget that you're supposed to pick them up early for school? Did you ever get on vacation back to the car or rest stop and you had them and a couple of friends of theirs too, maybe, that were going along and you almost started pulling out when you realized, no, wait, there's 6, not 7. Whoa, that could have been a close call. Because these things, I think, happen.
1: There's literally a whole Christmas movie franchise about it.
0: Oh my gosh, that's right. That's right.
1: Home Alone, for anyone who didn't get the reference.
0: Yeah, if you're not picking up on that. But yeah, because something chaotic had gone down.
1: Mm-hmm.
0: Because they had overslept and right. It's either that or, and here's another thing, and I know we got to do traffic. But if you think it can never happen, I would ask you this. If you just sort of turn into a robot at the wheel, and you just start heading on your normal path to work because maybe it was not your normal day to drop the kid off at school or at daycare,

0: If you think that's impossible, ask yourself, how many times have you just not remembered the last three red lights?
1: Highway hypnosis.
0: Right, right. You navigated it fine. You don't remember getting onto Route 1 from 287 or from the parkway, yet you're there. You clearly didn't hit anybody.
1: Literally every commute on my way to this building.
0: Right. You go on automatic pilot sometimes. And that plays into this. So we're asking you, and we'll take any and all opinions or even stories. Can you forget your child? 1-800-283-101.5.
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2: Some scatter problems out there on the roads. 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Let's go to the parkway southbound. You're a bit heavy approaching exit 137. There's a crash there that's off to the shoulder. Then the parkway southbound heavy again at exit 130 with a disabled vehicle in the right lane. Northbound parkway stop and go with volume exit 142 to 147. In Upper Freehold, 539 remains closed between Burlington Path and Davis Station Road because of damage from an earlier storm. Hunting on the turnpike southbound, both the eastern and western spur, about a 5-minute delay or less. And through Mars Plains, Route 10 eastbound. It's pretty heavy in Harrison Avenue, where the right lane is blocked from a down pole from an earlier crash. Leaving New Jersey, GWB looks good both levels. Lincoln Tunnel's 5 to 10 minutes. Holland Tunnel, about 10 to 15 minutes from either approach. 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I'm Brendan Joseph, New Jersey Traffic North.
3: Janelle Crispin, New Jersey traffic south, looking better on 295 at least as far as crashes are concerned. Northbound exit 34 up to 36, a crash there has been cleared away. Still pretty heavy traffic on the southbound side through that stretch. Route 73, 36B down to exit 34, and then southbound from exit 29 down to Route 42, exit 26. Expect some slow traffic there. 42 very heavy coming off the Walt Whitman Bridge down to 295, and it looks like we have some extra company at the Ben Franklin Bridge. Next report in 15 minutes from the Earth Treasures Fine Jewelers Traffic Desk. I'm Janelle Crispin on New Jersey 101.5.
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4: New Jersey 101.5 instant weather. We continue the chance for a few showers and thunderstorms heading into this evening. Then late tonight, skies will clear again across New Jersey. It's going to feel fairly muggy with some humidity in the air. Lows only fall into the lower 70s. Tomorrow, a nice summer day, mostly sunny and warm, highs in the mid-80s. Wednesday, we'll see sun with late day clouds, a little warmer, 85 to 90. From the Edison Heating and Cooling Weather Desk, I'm Chief Meteorologist Dan Zero.
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8: I'm Eric Scott. 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
0: 527. So, yeah, this Georgia case, it's igniting this national debate about this. Science will tell you, yeah, it's possible. They have explanations for it, that you can just get so sidetracked, so into a routine, that you will forget that you left your child in a car, and it leads to these hot child car deaths. Do you think that it's possible to forget a kid? But even if it is, do you think that they should charge parents anyway when they go through this? 1-800-283-101.5.
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12: Hi.
0: Hey, Carmen, what's up?
1: Oh, Carmen, are you Carmen. Are you on speakerphone or Bluetooth? It sounds like you're like bubbling.
12: Okay. I don't know if that is that better.
0: It might
1: be. Better. Let's find out.
0: Yeah. So what's your main point, so, in case it dies on us?
12: I believe, yes, they absolutely should be charged.
0: Is that because you don't believe it's ever possible to forget, or even if it's possible?
12: From it happening in the future.
0: Just to basically send the message, send awareness, that kind of thing?
12: Mm. Yes, absolutely.
0: Oh, okay,
12: I don't
0: Carmen,
12: believe
0: yeah,
12: you can forget. Yeah, we have a bad signal. I'm on Route 70.
0: No, I'm sorry. Yeah, I know. I know. I apologize. Well, I don't know why I'm apologizing. Everything's my fault. No, but we got the kind of general gist of it.
1: We got the gist, Carmen. Thank you for calling New Jersey 101.5. Should we talk about this another time? Feel free to call back.
0: Yeah. How about Steven in South River? You're on New Jersey 101.5. Hey, Steven.
13: Hey, can you hear me?
1: Yes.
0: Yeah, you're fine. You're good.
13: Perfect. So, yeah, I think you 100% can forget your kid. I remember being a kid. I grew up in North Brunswick. And in middle school, my mom would always pick me up. But some days I'd make it halfway home or make it all the way home. And she totally forgot to come pick me up.
0: Mm. Yeah, even that. Right. I know, see, this counts as an example. I understand that it wasn't that you were left in a car, but still. It's about a kid and her awareness and right. And she, and you know it wasn't that she was trying to harm you or hoping that you would

0: hit by a car.
1: It wasn't malicious.
2: Yeah. Right. It wasn't malicious. She loved you, but right. Real life got in the way and she just zoned out on it.
3: Yeah. That being said, though, I understand that it can happen. It's tough when it happens for a long period of time. You know, I'd understand a few minutes, maybe even an hour. But after a while, you think you'd realize, hey, you know, my kid isn't here. But I still don't think that someone should be charged because you're just victimizing the kid twice. You know, you're taking away the parent from another kid. That doesn't really help the situation.
1: Yeah, that's what worries me about this case in particular, where I worry about the two...
2: The six
1: sadly
2: and the
1: remaining
2: four-year-old.
1: Kids.
2: Right. What's going to happen to yep. them? If that father was yep. indeed abusive, what the hell's going to happen to them?
1: And if the older one can't speak for himself or right. herself. It was him?
2: I think it was a boy. Yeah, boys. All boys.
3: Yeah. And my wife, she grew up in the foster care system, so I've heard all of the horror stories. We do a really good job at finding places for the kids, but not so much as making sure those kids are being taken care of the right way.
0: It's a tough thing, man.
1: It's so scary.
0: Oh, hey, Stephen, thank you for calling New Jersey 101.5. I know that there are people out there, because the thought has crossed even my mind. I know there's got to be people out there that are thinking, maybe you don't send the ones who legitimately forgot that a kid was left in the car to jail, but are some bad parents who were just whatever, they're, you know, like a Casey Anthony type or something, that are looking to off their kid, as unthinkable as it is, will they use this? Will they just pretend to have forgotten that their kid was in the car?
1: Oh.
0: As an easy way. I mean, doubtful? Doubtful, because I think that type of person who actually means harm for their kid, they usually just want to hide the kid. They want to hide the body. And I know this is grim talk.
1: But there's not a 0% chance.
0: There's not a 0% chance. Right. And I know something's got to be done to raise awareness for this, but I don't know. Do you think it's possible to forget that you left a kid in a car? And do you have any real life examples of, you know, your mom or dad forgetting you, or you forgetting your own kid somewhere? 1-800-283-101.5.
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5: 84 degrees here at 5:30-ish. I'm Levon Putney. New Jersey teachers could get up to $20,000 in student loan debt relief from the state's Higher Education Students Assistance Authority, which is now taking applications for the Teacher Loan Redemption Program. Well, two paddleboarders drowned this past weekend at two separate times at two lakes in Morris County. One came after a 24-year-old man fell in the water at a lake in Mount Olive. The other person had to be pulled from Hopatcong State Park. Well, the Pylon Alliance has collected thousands of petition signatures and backing from dozens of groups who are all behind the alliance's push for New Jersey lawmakers to place some kind of state moratorium on AI data centers opening.
6: We've been pushing for municipalities to pass bans on data centers since we're not seeing the leadership that we want from the state level.
5: Alliance Policy Director Heidi Yeh saying they got busy last August after first getting email tips about the data center that's now up in Vineland. The complete New Jersey 101.5 forecast coming up. Now New Jersey Fast Traffic.
7: Still seeing some busy spots out there on the Garden State roads. We'll start with the Parkway southbound. It's pretty heavy. It's about exit 140 down to exit 137. A disabled vehicle has the right lane blocked. That's about a 10-minute delay to get through that backup. Northbound Parkway, pretty heavy as well from exit 142 to 147. In Upper Freehold, 539 remains closed between Burlington Path and Davis Station Road. That's until further notice because of damage from recent storms. On the Turnpike southbound, both the eastern and western spurs seeing delays of about 5 minutes. Northbound, the western spur pretty heavy through the southern mixing. We're checking to see if there's a crash or a crew there. And it's getting better in Morris Plains, Route 10 eastbound, approaching Harrison Avenue or an earlier down pole. That's been cleared. Leaving New Jersey, the GWB, about a 5-minute delay upper and lower level. Lincoln Tunnel's 5 to 10 minutes. Holland Tunnel, about a 15-minute delay from either approach. I'm Brendan Joseph, New Jersey Traffic North.
8: Janelle Crispin, New Jersey Traffic Staff. We've got a crash reported on 42, and it's getting pretty heavy. Northbound into the area just north of 55, and then southbound 42 is pretty heavy. Coming off the Walt Whitman Bridge down to 295, and on 295, a crash northbound into exit 36A has been cleared away. Southbound, you're going to hit some slowdowns from 36B down to exit 34 in Mount Laurel. Also, southbound exit 29 down to Route 42, exit 26. That's pretty heavy, and we do have some delays as you travel at the Ben Franklin Bridge leaving New Jersey. Traffic every 15 minutes.

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3: From the Townsport, New Jersey Info and Weather Network. Watch for some showers and thunderstorms in the neighborhood over the next few hours through this evening. But coming up next, we'll break into a couple days of nice, dry, warm weather across New Jersey. So there is a chance of showers through this evening, then clearing skies overnight. Lows only fall into the lower 70s, fairly muggy. Tomorrow, mostly sunny and warm, highs back in the mid-80s. Wednesday, we'll see sun with late-day clouds, highs 85 to 90. Next chance of rain will be early on Thursday. I'm Chief Meteorologist Dan Zarrow.
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11: Back to Dominski and More. Afternoons on New Jersey 101.5. So another hot car death, and the funeral for this little 17-month-old boy was just on Saturday. It was out of state, though, but it's happened in Jersey plenty of times. Do you think it is possible to legitimately blank and forget that your kid is in the car? And whether you do or you don't, what do you think about charging a parent? 1-800-283-101.5.
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13: Hi, guys. Sorry. I definitely think it's possible. I mean, how many times have you driven somewhere with all of the intentions in the world to get there and you just miss the turn or go straight home? It's definitely so tragic. But I'm hopeful that maybe this issue can sort of taper off. I just bought a car in, like, October of this year, and I can't even leave a T-shirt in the back without it telling me that something has been left in the back seat when I turn the car off. So hopefully as technology gets better and cars become more advanced, we won't be seeing this as often.
11: Is yours passive, or is it actually an alarm that knows the weight? Or yeah.
13: It's pretty active. I mean, my whole, like, dashboard lights up red, and it'll be like, check your back seat. Now, it doesn't make a sound, but it is, like, right in my field of sight.
12: Oh, I feel like my car beeps at me.
11: Like beeps at you, like, if there's weight back there?
12: Yeah, like, or if I just have a suitcase back there.
11: Oh, okay. Yeah. That's more the active one. And like, I've got a passive one, and it simply says, and it's very miniature print. It just simply says in tiny print, check your back seat. But, like, you know, there's no digging, there's no sound. It's like, yeah, what good is that?
13: Yeah, I don't know. I think it's maybe something they should look into as we, like, begin to play with cars and sensors and screens and all that stuff.
11: Yeah. Oh, yeah. It's coming for sure. For the cars that don't have it yet, sure.
12: But what about this case, Sam? You do not think that the mother should be charged?
13: I don't think so. I mean, like, trials are for things like this to kind of, like, see intent. And I guess that's, like, the purpose of law. But this just sounds like a really tragic and sad case of a woman who's just trying to survive with her kids.
12: And to Jeff's point from earlier, there's nothing that they could do to her that will be worse than the guilt that she's currently feeling.
11: Yeah, whatever she's doing to herself already. And hey, Sam, thank you for calling New Jersey 101.5. And by the way, I was reading even more about her normal drop-offs. This is where it gets really difficult for her, and you could probably better understand how it could happen. Every day she would go to the same daycare and drop off her 6-year-old special needs child with autism along with the 4-year-old and then the 17-month-old, right? Some days she would get the diaper bag and take all 3 of them in at the same time. Other days she would take the 2 boys in, leave the diaper bag, get them in because maybe the autistic child was having a bad morning or something like that. But she just gets right in the door, hands them off. She could see the car and then gets the little baby out, right? Mm-hmm. So some days it's all 3. Some days it's first 2 and then go quickly back and then get the 1. The day that it happened, the police say she brought the 2 older boys in, brought the diaper bag in because apparently she was going to get all 3. And then drops the diaper bag in the little lobby after getting them checked in, goes back to the car, and because she had the diaper bag in her arm, probably mentally, just went into the lane of,
12: I did it.
11: Yeah, all 3 were in there. And she never thought about it until hours later at the hospital where she's a nurse when they pulled her aside and said, hey, we got a problem. Your kid's in the car.
12: This poor woman.
11: I know, right? Right? Horrifying.
12: This poor family of 4. I'm not counting the father. Angelo in Barnegat, you're on New Jersey 101.5.
14: Hi, you guys.
11: Hey, Angelo.
14: How you guys doing?
11: Okay. How are you doing?
14: I'm doing great. I do not think this woman should be prosecuted. I mean, what a hard life, a special needs child in a shelter, caring for her other children, working a full-time job. Save the jail cell for real criminals. This is terrible if they prosecute this woman. You know, get her some help. Save the money from the trial and the incarceration and get her some help. This is terrible. The baby died. That's beyond tragic.
11: I know.
14: And like dead. She's going to live with this until the day she dies.
12: And I don't want the two older boys to go back with their father who was abusive.
14: It sounds like I'm nut. The kids are going to wind up in foster care, and we know how that goes.
11: I know. And especially with the oldest child who was nonverbal and can't even, anybody's abusing him, can't even report it.
14: Oh, my God. It's just an awful. I feel bad, so bad for this woman. I can't tell you. And I hope they do the right thing by her.
11: Yeah, but they are. Not doing the right thing, but they are charging her. The prosecutors are charging her. They are pressing charges on her. So, yeah.
12: What a shame all around. Angelo, thank you for calling New Jersey 101.5. Have a nice night.
11: There's a neuroscientist by the name of David Diamond, and he studies what goes on in the brain when a parent forgets their kid in a car. And he says that there is a competition that is happening in all of our brains between what's called prospective memory, which is the memory of things you are supposed to do in the immediate future, and the much stronger, they say, habit-based memory, like your routine drive from home to work. And they say this is in constant competition with each other. And the way he explains it is, it's the mental process of driving away with a cup of coffee on top of your car's roof. And how many people have done that? And yet they'll say, yeah, it's impossible to forget your kid.
12: Wow.
11: But your kid's not a cup of coffee. Yeah, we know that.
12: Well aware.
11: Mentally, right.
12: I don't spend 9 months making a cup of coffee.
11: Right. And ruining your body and committing all the responsibilities. Right. But neurologically, it's the same mental process is this point. Yeah. Mm.
12: Lori in Middletown, you're on New Jersey 101.5.
15: Hi. My heart breaks for this woman. I've come from an abusive situation myself.
12: I'm sorry.
15: And I ended up in multiple car accidents during those last 5 years because of the amount of stress I was put under. So I know that's off topic, but...
11: Not really. It makes sense. No, it's
12: gives awesome. You perspective. Don't dismiss
15: everything
12: your own
15: changes.
12: Story.
15: Yeah, everything changes. And I've never once forgot my son in the back of a car. However, when I was married, there was a time when... He had tennis lessons, and I said, Ethan, you know, go out to the car. He went to one car, and we left in another. And it wasn't until we were like a quarter mile away from home, my husband says, where's Ethan? And we couldn't turn that car around fast enough to go back home. And he was out of the car crying like, you forgot me. And I'm like, no, aww. We didn't forget you. We thought you were in the back seat of the car.
11: Yeah.
15: And
11: yeah.
15: So, you know, things happen. And I think, like, the punishment, if anything, take her license away, like, forever. You know, you have her use the bus system. Do something to... You know, she's going to live with this for the rest of her life. This is so tragic. You know, I just don't see putting her away and putting those other kids possibly in a situation in like foster care is a good thing for anyone involved here.
12: What about if possible something like community service?
15: Yes, I was thinking that too. Yeah, I just forgot about it. Yeah, community service. But still, maybe take that license away, maybe for 5 years or 3 years or for a moment of time. And I don't know. I don't know what that looks like. But yeah, I don't know.
11: I can
15: That's
11: tell you. I can tell you because two of my four kids have autism the way this woman's six-year-old has autism. And one of them is severe and nonverbal like this woman's kid. I can tell you it is beyond exhausting. The stress that you go under, and I'm not trying to, you know, do a poor me thing. I'm just saying I've lived it. I know the stress and the exhaustion that you go under, and I'm surprised I haven't forgotten a kid in a car because, I mean, there are nights you just don't sleep. You know, my last police, even as recently as a year and a half ago, when he would have the meltdowns, literally punching holes in the walls,
12: yeah.
11: Biting me, scratching me. Kicking me, screaming at 3 a.m. to the point that I thought cops were going to be called. You know, it's exhausting. And that on top of she was in an abusive relationship. Too much, man. And Lori, I cannot see how you're going to rectify that by throwing her in jail. I'm sorry.
12: Oh, I was going to thank Lori for calling New Jersey 101.5.
11: I'm sorry, Lori. Sorry I went off on a tangent. But
12: we thank you.
11: Basically, I'm saying I agree. All right, 1-800-283-101.5.
12: 549, here's Fast Traffic.
16: We're dealing with a slow spot on the parkway. 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It's the southbound side of the parkway. You're heavy from exit 140 into 137. A disabled vehicle has the right lane blocked. Left lanes are getting by. Northbound parkway pretty heavy as well. Exit 142 to 147. The Rubber Freehold 539 remains closed between Burlington Path and Davis Station Road. That's because of storm damage. And on 280 westbound, it's pretty heavy with volume. Exit 16 to exit 14. Turnpike southbound, both the eastern and western spur, less than a 5-minute delay. Northbound turnpike, western spur is a bit heavy as you go through the southern mixing bowl. Leaving New Jersey for the GWB, about a 5-minute delay upper and lower level. Lincoln Tunnel is about a 10-minute delay, and then the Holland Tunnel about 15 minutes from either approach. 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I'm Brendan Joseph, Jersey Traffic North.
0: Janelle Crispin, New Jersey traffic south. Pretty heavy on 42, northbound Route 55, exit 13, up to 14 Creek Road in Deptford. Crash on the shoulder, traffic is jammed. 55's heavy too, northbound exit 58, up to 42. And 42, coming off the Walt Whitman Bridge, 130 down to 295, that's all jammed up. And 295, that's heavy southbound exit 40, down to 36B in Mount Laurel. Crash on the shoulder, and then from 36B down to 34, some slow traffic, and then some extra volume southbound from exit 30 in Barrington down to Route 42, exit 26. Traffic every 15 minutes from the Earth Treasures Fine Jewelers Traffic Desk. I'm Janelle Crispin on New Jersey. 101.5.
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3: New Jersey 101.5 instant weather. We continue the chance for a few showers and thunderstorms heading into this evening. Then late tonight, skies will clear again across New Jersey. It's going to feel fairly muggy with some humidity in the air. Lows only fall into the lower 70s. Tomorrow, a nice summer day, mostly sunny and warm, highs in the mid 80s. Wednesday, we'll see sun with late day clouds, a little warmer, 85 to 90. From the Edison Heating and Cooling Weather Desk, I'm Chief Meteorologist Dan Zarrow.
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11: 5:56 news coming up. A Jersey thing after that. Yeah, it's Jeff and Kylie, and we've been talking about this Georgia case. It's happened here in New Jersey too, though. Hot car child death, and it's creating a national debate now about whether it's really possible to forget your child.
12: Craig in Hamilton, you're on New Jersey 101.5.
25: Hey, how are you doing?
11: Hey, Greg, what do you say?
25: I think she has to be charged, unfortunately. I mean, it's going to be a bad situation for her and the judge that she appears before. But, I mean, you can't, you know, if you had a couple drinks and went on the road and you had a vehicular homicide, you're texting while driving and you were distracted, I mean, you know, where do you draw the line?
12: But that's, you know, that's intentional, is my only argument.
25: I believe that it is possible to forget, but, you know, like I said, where do you draw the line? You're talking about a human life, not a bag of groceries.
11: Right. Oh, I know. And, go ahead.
25: I think the judge is going to have a harder time on his hands trying to decide in what sentence. You know, I think she should get a reduced sentence for her situation, but... I think she has to be charged.
11: Do you think, from everything you heard, though, you think there should even be some jail time, too? Just a small amount?
25: Like I said, I think the judge really has, you know, his hands full with this. You know, she is in an awful situation, and she's putting her kids in a more awful situation. But, I mean, where do you draw the line? I think she should serve something.
12: Well, as I was saying to the last caller, I would say at least, at the very least, maybe community service.
25: I'd say something. I mean, for a life, I don't know. What's the price of a human life?
11: I would personally draw the line at reason. I think, you know, reason here would show that everybody who knew her said that she was a kind, loving mother. She was living in a shelter for abused women. She had a history of dropping them off, sometimes three, sometimes two going in. The science is there. Her reaction, the devastation she was feeling. I think it's reasonable to assume that this was never an intentional act. And part of a crime is intent. And if you didn't have it, I don't see how you charge her with this.
12: Craig, thank you for calling New Jersey 101.5.
11: This is sad. This is really a heartbreaking one, man.
12: Real downer ending, I swear.
11: Yeah, really.
12: we'll try to be a little lighter tomorrow.
11: Why didn't you scoop a bagel today? We could have been talking about that, for God's sakes.
12: Don't threaten me with a good time. I could do that tomorrow.
11: How dare you not eat a slice of pizza with a fork today. We could have been talking about that today.
12: Buy me breakfast and lunch tomorrow. Jeff will have something to talk about.
6: Oh, actually, real fast, you know what we never did? We have not paid off the grilled cheese bet.
12: Oh, true.
6: Where I get to order it and you have to suffer through however I tell them to put it together. We still need to, because I won that.
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1: It's 84 degrees at 6 o'clock. I'm Levon Putney. A whale carcass washed ashore today in Barnegat Light after folks started calling the borough offices this morning to report a dead whale in the water offshore. The Marine Mammal Stranding Center has researchers in Barnegat Light now trying to figure out how the whale died. Well, 25-year-old Eric Montesinos of Bloomfield is accused of being the hit-and-run driver who killed a 17-year-old girl in Newark back on Sunday before last, on the 9th. The state attorney general's office is investigating, since they say police were chasing the SUV before it hit the 17-year-old. Montesinos is charged with vehicular homicide and leaving the scene. Well, in this day and age, we should know license plate reading cameras, commonly known as flock cameras, are up along roadways and highways.
2: People don't realize that flock safety cameras, as they're called, are now appearing in all 21 counties in the state of New Jersey.
1: Yeah, eyeballs everywhere. And that's why Cumberland State Senator Michael Testa introducing a bill when the legislature meets next month to set guardrails for these flock cameras and similar surveillance tools. Well, construction crews are about to go to work on the Delaware Memorial Bridge starting next month.
4: Delaware River and Bay Authority officials say work to replace bridge joints across the two right lanes of the northbound structure will begin on the New Jersey bound span of the bridge on September 7th. The project is expected to wrap by November 24th. DRBA officials say 46 bridge joints will be replaced. During the work, motorists will encounter lane closures and delays. Annette Petriccioni, New Jersey, 101.5 News.
1: 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Well, a new report finds New Jersey's ABC tax deduction mostly helps millionaires and costs the state $190 million a year. On Wall Street, the Dow, S&P, NASDAQ, they all close lower today. 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The complete New Jersey 101.5 forecast is coming up. Now, New Jersey Fast Traffic.
5: We're still battling some problem spots on the Garden State roads. 280 westbound, it's stop and go with volume, exit 16 into exit 14. Parkway southbound, heavy but getting better from exit 140 to 137, where an earlier disabled vehicle has been cleared. Northbound on the parkway, pretty heavy as well, exit 142 to 147. And Upper Freehold, 539 remains closed both ways between Burlington Path Road and Davis Station Road. That is due to storm damage. In West Windsor, Alexander Road shut down between Vaughn Drive and Roselle Road because of a downed utility pole. It's a bit heavy on 290. 95 southbound, exit 40 to exit 36 with a crash to the shoulder, and getting better on 42 northbound approaching Creek Road, where an earlier crash is cleared. Leaving New Jersey, GWB, 5-minute delay both levels. Lincoln Tunnel's about 10 minutes. Holland Tunnel's 10 to 15 minutes from either approach. Next report in 15 minutes. I'm Brandon Joseph on New Jersey 101.5.
11: New Jersey, 101.5 instant weather. There's no big overarching weather story for this week. On the whole, it looks okay. Warm but not too hot. Plenty of dry weather. There will be some raindrops around too, especially today and then again the second half of the week. We're going to watch for some showers and maybe a thunderstorm through this evening. You may or may not get wet. It's a matter of luck at this point. And then we'll see clearing skies overnight tonight. Fairly muggy, lows in the lower 70s. And then tomorrow looks good. A nice summer day, mostly sunny and warm. Highs will be in the mid-80s. That's typical for this time of year. Wednesday, a touch warmer, 85 to 90, with sun and late-day clouds. Thursday will be our next chance for rain. Showers at least through the morning, and then we'll see a mix of sun and clouds. Highs will land somewhere in the 80s on Thursday. From the Edison Heating and Cooling Weather Desk, I'm Chief Meteorologist Dan Zara.
1: It's 86 degrees in Atlantic City, 87 in Cherry Hill, 84 in Rahway. We'll be back at 6:30 with a New Jersey 101.5 News Flash. Coming up next, Jersey Thing with Eric Scott.
7: Hey there. Coming up on A Jersey Thing, we're going to speak with the president and CEO of the Community Food Bank of New Jersey about levels of food insecurity.

0: Security here in New Jersey, it is indeed higher. And who is part of this issue? Also, we're going to be speaking to our own reporter, Dan Alexander, about a surge in shark sightings at the Jersey Shore and how this is being caused on purpose, coming up on A Jersey Thing.
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0: welcomed to a Jersey thing. I'm your guest host, Erin Vogt. After a few days back to somewhat normal in for Eric Scott, Thomas, it's good to be back on a Monday, and got some good things in store for you today. We're going to be speaking with the president and CEO of the Community Food Bank of New Jersey. A big report just came out recently about food insecurity, specifically in New Jersey, that it's gotten quite more of an issue in just the past, in a four-year span alone. We don't actually have numbers for the past couple of years, and we're going to talk with Elizabeth McCarthy to talk about what she's seeing at that level and maybe some of the reasons for this big surge and what people can do to be part of the addressing of the issue. We're also going to be talking with our very own reporter, Dan Alexander, about something that's caused some anxiety, let's say that way. Sharks, some increasing shark sightings, shark encounters along the Jersey Shore on purpose. There's some companies that have made a business model out of this. What could possibly go wrong? That's what a lot of us are saying. So Dan's going to help us get to the specific points of it and, you know, what some people are saying about it that are locals and what some people who started this business model have said in terms of, it's not a big deal, don't worry about it. And so he'll explore the issue because he's been reporting on it for some time, as we still have some weeks of regular summer left, but then also local summer. So this is going to be an issue for this season and more. But before that, Thomas, we're going to talk about, I got some disappointing, bittersweet news, I guess I would say.
1: Oh, no.
0: I've been going to the same hair salon in my town. It's been open for 12 years, and I've been going to the same place for that whole time, because before that, there was actually a different location. I haven't had the exact same stylist all the time. Some people have gone to the same person for their hair, man or woman, whatever the case may be, for years and years and years. Like, my dad grew up in Jersey City and used to go to the same guy in Bayonne until the guy eventually finally retired, but it was like decades of both of their lives. But my husband is one of those guys who will just go whenever he feels a need to get it cut. Doesn't matter if it's the same person or not, kind of a mercenary about it. So I've kind of been in the middle because it's been the same location and then depending on who's available, but just got the news that it's going to be closing in the beginning of October. So it's, like I said, bittersweet. We'll have time to maybe try to follow some of the people that we've had used. My daughters now go to the same one. So now it's like one of those logistical things. We've gotten used to it being

0: with slightly longer hair, and they're like,
1: "It's a whole thing."
0: Thomas is back.
1: Thomas makes us cut it. We can't just buzz it. We can't use like
0: pain in the butt. Thomas comes in. We got to spend a whole 25 minutes cutting his hair.
1: Do you do this to be an issue?
0: I know.
1: It's just because of where it is.
0: I trust them, and I keep going back to them, but they hate me. So it's a love-hate relationship. I'm like, I'm sorry, guys. I got to come back. I got to get a haircut.
1: That's so funny. So, yeah, we don't go all that often. With women, I feel like salon services, people don't even know. If you don't go for these things, not only is it then like a cut or a trim, but then sometimes it's coloring. Sometimes it's just the blowout. That's the other thing. The salon that I've been going to has a whole front like blowout bar. So you can just get your hair like blown out, like, you know, so just styled that way without like actually getting super intensive. And now that I have two daughters, going to the hair salon is like quite the ordeal in terms of scheduling. Yeah. And we're at the season now where, you know, if you haven't been doing it over the summer, you can kind of be carefree and, you know, swimming a lot. You're doing things like that. But now it's top of mind for everybody to go get it like trimmed up and, you know, fresh and fresh start to the school year or just a new season. And so it comes at a time where I'm wondering when I go to make an appointment, if we're going to be able to get in, because it's going to be a whole thing. People are going to be scrambling if you haven't been going like I haven't been going now to try to get in with the right stylist and stuff. But I've never followed. Actually, no, I can't say that. I did follow an old stylist when she started her own salon. That's like a whole other world, too. Where this is like it's a very competitive business.
0: Yes. And it's scary going to different people sometimes, though.
1: It can be. So a lot of times people only trust a certain person.
0: Exactly.
1: Like you said.
0: It's a little scary. You're walking in, you're like, I don't know how they're going to cut my hair. What if they botch my hair?
1: It's true. Oh, bad haircuts. That's a tough one. I mean, you recover from them, obviously, but like it scars you mentally and emotionally.
0: Yeah. To your ego, it takes a hit, too.
1: Yeah. And so then you're like, never again. So yeah, you have actually followed a stylist who started her own salon. My sister still goes to her. My sister will drive an hour to the salon because she has such loyalty.
0: I have to give her credit. You know, you trust a person, you keep going back to them. Maybe they like you, maybe they hate you.
1: It's true. No, they don't hate each other. They like each other a lot.
0: Okay. Not like my barber hates me.
1: You stand alone with that as the relationship. But so I get it. You know, those ties run deep. We are nothing if not loyal here in New Jersey.
0: Exactly.
1: As a people. So this is, you know, quite the crossroads that we are being forced into in my household in terms of finding a new salon. So maybe we'll have to figure out our next step of the journey. But as we talked about, we're going to be speaking shortly in the show with the Community Food Bank of New Jersey president and CEO about food insecurity here in New Jersey, what we're seeing on the ground, how we can help be part of the solution. And also coming up in just a few, we're going to be speaking with one of our own reporters, Dana Alexander, about this sharks at the Jersey Shore. Why are we seeing more of them on a Jersey thing?
2: 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Get in the zone. It's the southbound side of the parkway. You're heavy now approaching the Union Tolls. A disabled vehicle has popped up there. The left lane is blocked. Northbound parkway a bit heavy. Exit 142 to 147. And Upper Freehold 539 is closed between Burlington Path Road and Davis Station Road because of damage from earlier storms. And now a crash in Parsippany. 202 southbound is a bit heavy at Brooklawn Drive. And be careful in West Windsor Township. Alexander Road is closed between Vaughn Drive and Roselle Road. That for a downed utility pole. Leaving New Jersey, the GWB, about a 5-minute delay, upper and lower level. Lincoln Tunnel's 5 to 10 minutes. Holland Tunnel, about 10 to 15 minutes from either approach. 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Next report in 15 minutes from the Earth Treasures Fine Jewelers Traffic Desk. 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
3: New Jersey 101.5 instant weather. We continue the chance for a few showers and thunderstorms heading into this evening. Then late tonight, skies will clear again across New Jersey. It's going to feel fairly muggy with some humidity in the air. Lows only fall into the lower 70s. Tomorrow, a nice summer day, mostly sunny and warm, highs in the mid 80s. Wednesday, we'll see sun with late day clouds, a little warmer, 85 to 90. From the Edison Heating and Cooling Weather Desk, I'm Chief Meteorologist Dan Zarrow.
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13: You are joining us on A Jersey Thing. I'm your guest host in Aaron Vogt in for Eric Scott on a Monday, summer Monday. And we are going to talk about something that is concerning a lot of people this summer at the Jersey Shore. And that would be the appearance of sharks. I mean, anytime we see, say, a great white, there's lots of buzz, obviously. We have, like, the tagging, OSearch, they know which ones they are, they have names. We see them pinging off the coast, then you see different sightings. You're never sure if it's a shark sometimes. There's lots and lots of excitement and some anxiety. And this has amplified this summer because of a new business model that has arrived. parts of the Jersey Shore. And here to explain it all to us in detail, our shark reporter, for lack of one of the many beats that he covers, we are joined by Dan Alexander. Dan, thanks so much for being with us on Jersey Thing.
14: Oh, you are welcome. Yeah, it's...
13: You've done a couple stories, right? About the sharks, different kinds of sharks. Sharks
14: indeed have been, but it's summertime. That's when you're supposed to talk about sharks.
13: You're very seasonal. You're nothing if not trendy, Dan, that's for sure. Tell us about the situation. Yeah, specifically off of like the area of LBI we're talking about. It's a business model that kind of started some of this concern, right?
14: Yeah. So Bayhead Mayor Bill Curtis went on, he did a piece on ABC News, and they were talking, he was concerned that this new land sharking business, people are doing this down in on LBI, they are putting chum in the water to attract sharks to come closer to the water, and shark fishing is where basically you don't get on a boat, you don't go anywhere, you stand on the beach. They do this at night, and you can in theory will experience a shark up close and personal. And the mayor is concerned that this business is going to endanger the daytime when people are swimming. Now, we spoke to one of the businesses that does that down there on LBI, East Coast Shredders, and they have several locations. They tell me one of their owners, Kenny, told me that they don't chum the water. They don't put it like he said. He basically said if they were to chum the water like the mayor says, they would have to take a 5-gallon drum out, and you know it would disperse very quickly. It really wouldn't be effective. He says if you're gonna go out in a boat, that's when you would do it, and they're not doing that. Mm-hmm. So he says that he doesn't necessarily like that practice anyway. So it's a matter of who's doing what down there, but so far the mayor is concerned because of and he of course made he brought the comparison to Jaws up.
13: How can you not, right?
14: So, you get your instant headline there. So the mayor is concerned about people. Mm-hmm. Sharks being attracted to one during the day. East Coast Shredder says that they're just throwing a piece of chum into the water or bait, not like lots of it. And that's kind of where we go. Now Kenny said that there's lots of companies that are doing this. Mm-hmm. There's several. I mean, not lots, but there's several companies that are doing this. Now the other possibility of where this chum is coming from is that it just may be occurring either you've got boats, ships that or fishermen that right. have gone out, they may catch something, they have too much, or they are catching illegal things or things they're not supposed to be catching. Mm-hmm. And they just throw it back into the water.
13: Right.
14: That may be where the chum is coming from that the mayor is referring to. So, because the mayor never said, it's very important to make the note, the mayor never told ABC about East Coast. He never mentioned right. any particular company when mm-hmm. he spoke with ABC, right. or he did some other interviews as well. So, so he didn't mention them by name, but it kind of points towards them. ABC right. made the inference that it was East Coast Shredders.
13: But like you said, Dan, there's plenty of different places. I mean, you talk about charters. There's lots of people who are locals who realize, they might take some buddies out or word of mouth. It could be like unsanctioned. We don't really know. There's no system to keep track of this particular business model. I do know that we've seen some of the photos. Like I know on my feed, lots of people take their cell phone out the minute that something exciting happens. So I know there was like a tiger shark that were people posing with. I don't know specifically where along the shore. And then it's a couple different species of shark too that we're talking about, right? I think that's what the gist
14: of it
13: is.
14: There's a couple of different species of shark, and part of what these businesses are trying to do is they're trying to attract some sharks that may not necessarily come close to the beach. Mm-hmm. Now, sharks this time of the year they're looking for food,
13: right.
14: and sharks big and small, mm-hmm. they're looking for food, and sometimes they come a little bit closer to the shore than they may other times of the year. But right now is an opportune time for them to come close to the shore.
13: Right.
15: anyway, without all of this. And then I know that there's been some anecdotal information, I guess we'll say, out there that people might be using drones to do with the thing, not any specific company again. But like the I think that the point of the Bayhead mayor that he made to you, Dan, we want to thank Dan Alexander for being our shark reporter on this issue of people being worried that people might be priming the waters to bring sharks closer to the shore. There's a lot of people like the Bayhead mayor who are saying, what could possibly go wrong? And we may be tempting fate a little bit because, you know, as exciting it is to have an encounter, when you're ready for it, we don't really want to leave ourselves open to a bigger issue, you know, one season or two down the road. So I think it's something that a lot of people are hearing about. People are wondering who the players are in this, so to speak. And if you are worried about it, maybe talk to your local, you know, local officials and see what, you know, if there's extra eyes on unauthorized boats out there or experiences along the shore, because we don't want to be talking about it after the fact. Coming up, we're going to be speaking to the CEO of the Community Food Bank of New Jersey about another huge issue that's facing the entire state, food insecurity, on a Jersey Thing.
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17: It's 84 degrees at 6:30. I'm Levon Putney. New Jersey is one of four states suing Meta in a trial scheduled to get going tomorrow with opening statements. State Attorney General Jennifer Davenport says they're arguing Meta has used tactics to hook an entire generation of kids, hurting their mental health, and says Meta has collected data from children on its social media sites. Well, right now, towns around New Jersey have passed local ordinances to block AI data centers from popping up, and now the Pineland Alliance, they've collected thousands of petition signatures to ask for a statewide moratorium on the data centers.
18: In Manchester, we see redevelopment being used to create another place where a data center could be in the Pinelands, and we would be concerned about water use there as well.
17: Yeah, the Alliance's policy director, Heidi Yeh, they're saying a big concern is these data centers would use too much water and electricity. Or researchers from the Marine Mammal Stranding Center were on the beach today in Barnegat Lights, where a whale carcass washed up after residents reported seeing it floating offshore this morning. The complete New Jersey 101.5 forecast is coming up. Now, New Jersey Fast Traffic.
19: There's a couple of problems along the Parkway. 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On the Parkway southbound, you're heavy first approaching the Union Tolls. A disabled vehicle has the left lane blocked. Then the Parkway southbound, heavy again at exit 137, where a separate disabled vehicle has the right lane blocked. And Upper Freehold, 539 is closed both ways, Burlington Path Road to Davis Station Road, because of storm damage. And careful in Parsippany, 202 southbound of Brooklawn Drive. A crash there takes out one lane. There's a closure in West Windsor Township. It's Alexander Road shut down between Vaughn Drive and Roselle Road, that for a down utility pole. And beware of a crash on 295 southbound by exit 36. It's off to the shoulder. Leaving New Jersey, GWB, a 5-minute delay. Lincoln Tunnel's 5 to 10. Holland Tunnel, a 5-minute delay from either approach. It's the most wonderful time of the year at Staples. They've got back-to-school supplies as low as 25 cents, up to 40% off select tech, and more at staples.com/back-to-school. Staples, that was easy. Next report in 15 minutes. I'm Brendan Joseph on New Jersey 101.5.
16: From the Town Square, New Jersey Info and Weather Network, watch for some showers and thunderstorms in the neighborhood over the next few hours through this evening. But coming up next, we'll break into a couple days of nice, dry, warm weather across New Jersey. So there is a chance of showers through this evening, then clearing skies overnight. Lows only fall into the lower 70s, fairly muggy. Tomorrow, mostly sunny and warm, highs back in the mid-80s. Wednesday, we'll see sun with late-day clouds, highs 85 to 90. Next chance of rain will be early on Thursday. I'm Chief Meteorologist Dan Zarrow.
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11: Hey, this is Eric. I'm Eric Scott. 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
8: You are joining us on A Jersey Thing. I'm your guest host, Erin Vogt, in for Eric Scott. And we wanted to talk about a major issue that is facing all residents of New Jersey, whether you know it or not. You know somebody who is impacted by this, or you yourself are impacted by the fact that there are more residents of New Jersey who are food insecure. That means they don't know where one of their three square meals is coming from, you know, that day or the week. There's some issue putting food on the table for their household. It could be different people living in that household. A lot of children are impacted by this number and traditionally have been so. And we recently did a report. It's on our website, on the app, NJ1015.com, that Feeding America analyzed the last look at food insecure information for New Jersey. And last they had a number for, we were about 13% of the population, which was a lot higher than 4 years prior. So here to kind of get to the bottom of this and what she's seeing,

0: at their level, we are pleased to bring on the show the president and CEO of the Community Food Bank of New Jersey, Elizabeth McCarthy. Elizabeth, thanks so much for joining us on A Jersey Thing.
1: Thanks for having me. I really appreciate your highlighting this issue.
0: It is a big one. And I think a lot of people can't wrap their heads around it without really hearing some very first person narrative on what is happening in New Jersey and whether it is actually different than, say, you know, a few years ago. So, Elizabeth, are you seeing that number, that percentage of people who are in need? Is it indeed higher than, you know, previous years for the population that the Community Food Bank of New Jersey serves? And if it is, who's coming in? Who is in need at this point in New Jersey?
1: Yeah, it's definitely higher. And honestly, the Feeding America data is actually kind of dated. So we actually think for this last calendar year, it's even higher. And partly that was because of things like the government shutdown, when a lot of people lost their SNAP benefits. And partly just the prices that, you know, all of us notice when we go to the grocery store or the gas tank and just how many pressures there are on people. I think the who we are seeing is a very important topic. And it's often, it is middle class families where you have at least one working adult, usually two, and yet they just can't make it to the next paycheck, or they're doing fine for a while and then somebody gets laid off or has a medical emergency or the car breaks down and all of a sudden they find themselves in crisis.
0: More and more families living paycheck to paycheck, that maybe, you know, they had some savings, but over the course of several years, and as you said, Elizabeth, you know, things arise, unexpected costs, or, you know, a child needs something new and suddenly they're finding themselves not able to stretch those dollars. So in terms of who, like, I know that there's like percentage of people who come in need or maybe foot traffic, or how does the Community Food Bank of New Jersey kind of try to measure the level of need, gauge how many more people say are coming in now than maybe like a year ago?
1: Yeah, I mean, we do track the numbers of people who come, but we've also, because the federal government is no longer tracking it, are actually hiring an independent researcher because we just think it's really important to have real data on what's going on. And some of the Essex County, Cumberland County are probably the two hardest hit, and Hudson County. And what we see there, especially among children, I mean, you're seeing food insecurity rates of over 20% in some of those counties. That's just really scary. I think for no matter what political position you have, to think of that many kids who aren't getting healthy food that they need to thrive, I think is a joint, we can all agree that that's a bad state of affairs.
0: Yeah. What you were talking about, Elizabeth, is important to note that the Feeding America information that we did a report on, it was based on 2024 analysis data of the year, that year. And then in 2025, there is no more federal collection of food insecure data. That was a blanket statement from the Agriculture Department around the same time that some of those big cuts that we heard about with SNAP, those benefits went into effect. So I had seen some numbers, I guess it was yesterday, and said that, yeah, there is a drop in the number of children receiving these benefits, but that doesn't mean that the need suddenly went away overnight. It's just that people aren't receiving these benefits. So now more people, because of that, are coming to food banks like the Community Food Bank of New Jersey. How does it work, the Community Food Bank? You have a network. I know you have a lot of volunteers. You have a lot of staff. You cover a lot of ground in this state. So tell us a little bit about the network that that is the organization.
1: Yeah, so we work with 15 out of the 21 counties. The others are covered by other food banks. And we work with a network of food pantries, child feeding programs, soup kitchens, college pantries. There's really a whole array of about 800 partners. So I always tell people, think of us as kind of a wholesaler. And those are the retailers that if you want to get, if you come to our warehouse in Hillside, you'd see, you know, huge trucks and a huge warehouse. And so we are getting food out that comes in from the federal government or from purchasing, and a lot from donations. And we kind of sort it out, put it on the trucks, and bring it out to that network throughout the state.
0: Excellent. So now, Elizabeth, I think two other big points in our conversation today would be, you mentioned that there are different kinds of people, your friends, your neighbors, your own household may be finding yourself coming up short. So is some of the effort now to try to get the stigma of asking for help and coming in for these resources? Are we actively trying to reduce more of that stigma at this point because the need is just so high at this point?
1: Yeah, absolutely. And I think in November, when the government shutdown happened and people lost their SNAP benefits, we heard from so many people like, I never thought I would be here. Just they're embarrassed. And we don't want people to be embarrassed. There's no shame in this. This is people, 82% of people on SNAP have a working adult in the household. So this is not like, I think sometimes the stigma is that, you know, it's people who are lazy or not doing their part. This is working people who just can't make ends meet. And so the last thing we want is them to think that they should not come to a food pantry because

0: it's embarrassing or because that's for somebody who's really poor. It is for anybody who needs food at this moment. And so we try to treat everyone with that dignity. A lot of our pantries are what's called choice pantries, which means people can come in and actually shop and kind of pick the foods that they want for their families. They get fresh produce, fresh proteins, really trying to make sure that there's healthy food available for families and their children.
1: So maybe people don't realize that that model has shifted. And so now it is more of like, you know, it eases the initial shock of having to come and find this extra safety net in a time where you're really in need. Now, for those who aren't in that particular situation this season, Elizabeth, how can people help pay it forward into the system so that if they did find themselves or if they do know what it's like to be food insecure, you know, that they know that it's still thriving as a system and doing their part? How can people best help?
0: Yeah, we are so lucky that we have amazing volunteers who come either to our warehouse in Hillside or to any one of these pantries. And if you go on our website at cfbnj.org, it can show you ways to volunteer, ways to donate, ways to have a food drive or a diaper drive or something in your community. But also, if you are someone who needs food, the website also can show you where you can find food in your community.
1: Excellent. So those are great resources to have, Elizabeth. I know you talked a little bit about the who of who is coming for resources and how people might be surprised to know that it is just your average, you know, family, average household who may be up against extra expenses or unforeseen, you know, disasters when it comes to car repairs or something. What else do you think people might be the most surprised by when we're talking about food insecurity and that level of need and who's kind of seeking extra help at this point in New Jersey?
0: I think that every single community in New Jersey has some level of food insecurity. Obviously, it varies from place to place, but I mean, think of the wealthiest community you know in New Jersey, there is somebody there who is food insecure. And I think that is always very surprising to people because a lot of people, even wealthier people, are sometimes living paycheck to paycheck. And so if something goes wrong, they may need help. And so there really is, that does exist. There is somebody you know in your community, even if you don't know it, who is struggling with this. So we really just encourage people to, you know, come out if you can volunteer. The nice thing about volunteering at a food bank or a food pantry, even if you can only sign up once to do it, you're helping. I know a lot of people don't have the time or are afraid of, oh, if I go once, they're going to want me to come, you know, every Monday or something. That is not, we'd love for you to come every Monday. But it is a place you can volunteer once you've helped somebody and then you can, you know, go about until the next time you happen to have time. So I think people don't always know how easy it is to get involved. So I think those are the two things I would say. Even if you don't know it, you do know somebody who is struggling. And second, you yourself or your children can help.
1: Excellent. Thank you so much. Elizabeth McCarthy, the president and CEO of the Community Food Bank of New Jersey, explained just a thing that you should make a priority for the new season, perhaps. It could be life-changing for not just yourself, but for those who you are helping in terms of being part of the solution here in New Jersey on A Jersey Thing.
2: There's a couple of disabled vehicles on the parkway. 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It's the parkway southbound. You're heavy first approaching the Union Tolls. The disabled vehicle there has the left lane blocked. Then the parkway southbound, heavy again at exit 137. A separate disabled vehicle, that one is in the right lane. And Upper Freehold 539, that remains closed both ways, Burlington Path Road to Davis Station Road because of storm damage. And we've got a downed utility pole in West Windsor Township, Alexander Road, shut down between Vaughn Drive and Roselle Road. Leaving New Jersey, the GWB still looking at about a 5 to 10 minute delay, both upper and lower level. Lincoln Tunnel is about a 5 minute delay. Holland Tunnel, 5 minutes at most, coming in from either approach. Audible makes traffic less of an annoyance and more of an opportunity for another chapter. Audible, stories that speak to you. 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Next report in 15 minutes from the Earth Treasures Fine Jewelers Traffic Desk. I'm Brendan Joseph on New Jersey 101.5.
3: New Jersey 101.5 instant weather. We continue the chance for a few showers and thunderstorms heading into this evening. Then late tonight, skies will clear again across New Jersey. It's going to feel fairly muggy with some humidity in the air. Lows only fall into the lower 70s. Tomorrow, a nice summer day, mostly sunny and warm, highs in the mid 80s. Wednesday, we'll see sun with late day clouds, a little warmer, 85 to 90. From the Edison Heating and Cooling Weather Desk, I'm Chief Meteorologist Dan Zarro.
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1: You are joining us on A Jersey Thing. I'm your guest host, Erin Vogt, in for Eric Scott. And we want to thank again the president and CEO of the Community Food Bank of New Jersey, Elizabeth McCarthy, who just joined us a little bit earlier and talked about food insecurity here in New Jersey, how it is higher, how we don't fully know the numbers that we're dealing with, but we're seeing the need. And as she stressed, it is not, the stigma has lessened and it should be lessened. It's your neighbors. It's your regular household. It's people coming up against unexpected costs. Everything costs more, as we've all seen. So, you know, try to do what you can to make people feel no shame in it and help when you can. That's, I think, ultimately the bottom line of what we talked about with Elizabeth. We also, a little bit earlier in this show, spoke with our own reporter, Dan Alexander, about the issue of sharks at the Jersey Shore, how there have been some charters, how some business models have grown into the idea of trying to do some land sharking, which we let Dan expand on this, Thomas. But when I hear a land shark, it makes me think of Jimmy Buffett and beer. That's literally the only way that I want that word in my vocabulary instead of what really is happening with land sharking.
12: Not actual land sharks.
1: Which is people like kind of luring these sharks closer to the Jersey Shore. As Dan mentioned, the Bayhead mayor has been one of the front runners of the idea of like, hey, let's pump the brakes on this idea. This doesn't seem like it could really end very well. He mentioned the Jaws comparison, which also has Jersey roots, by the way.
12: Yes, Manasquan.
1: Which is not what you would think Manasquan, because that's more the shore.
12: Yeah.
1: Mattawan's more inland. It was like a river thing, and they have a whole history thing about it that they just had to, like a milestone. But sharks in unexpected places. And this is, you know, feeding into that, so to speak. I think the idea that there are people out there who are using, again, anecdotally, wasn't anybody that Dan spoke to for his story or anything like that. So I don't know who what their name would be, if they are a business or anything, or definitely not sanctioned. But the idea that anybody would think it's a good idea to take, say, like a drone and drop some chum a little bit closer to the shore and use it as a tool that way, they can't be from the shore. That's ultimately what my takeaway is.
12: It's a crazy idea because you are luring sharks to the shore.
1: You're just setting
12: yourself
1: up. Situation. I mean, they're creatures of habit. If they see a food source, they're not going to know where it's coming from, or you know, they're not going to ask questions.
12: And they don't even like us. But the concept is that like
1: we're talking about all sharks, by the way.
12: Just like my barber doesn't like
1: exactly.
12: Me. The concept is that sharks, when they're under the water and they see a human on top of the water, they think it's a seal.
1: Yeah, they don't have a great vision. I see, for all the shark weeks that I've lived through, I've never really paid close attention. My sister is a big shark fan. I know a lot of people who love Shark Week and the idea they know all their shark stuff, their trivia. I do know that they don't have a great vision, but it's their, you know, it's the sense of smell or whatever. And so, yeah, you're right. Like the idea is that when there's like a surfer that's, you know, shark attack, so to speak, anything like that, a lot of times it's confusion with a food source. They're thinking it's a seal or something else.
12: Oh, it's a seal. That's my dinner.
1: Yeah. So I just don't feel like we need to feed into this quite literally.
12: give it more
1: of a reason to come closer. These different sharks, these different, encounters, at what price? I feel like this is something that they're going to need to look at in terms of like local fines maybe, or something to kind of clamp down on it. I mean, do the boat trips out, go further out.
12: Yeah.
1: I'm all for that.
12: Why don't we stick to that? You know,
1: I don't care if you get like seasick or something, that's your body telling you that you're not supposed to have an encounter with a shark.
12: No.
1: I'm not an adrenaline junkie. I don't think
12: Me
1: you
12: either.
1: Could probably get that from by what I'm saying right now or about other things. So the whole idea of like being up close to a predator that way, or, you know, like you see movies where it's like, you know, in the cage where you're in the water, has never appealed to me. That's never been something on my bucket list.
12: No, going into the territory of an apex predator and making yourself vulnerable is not exactly the ideal situation.
1: I'm good,
12: or on my bucket list either.
1: Like, there's many other things that are, you know, thrilling enough. Then I don't need to add that to
12: it's like slathering yourself in fish oil and going to the woods.
1: Yeah.
12: Like your grizzly bear is going to come, you know?
1: Just not a great, I don't know. For me personally, it's just not in my idea of things that like I feel like I'm missing in my life. I feel like
12: me
1: there's
12: either.
1: Enough.
12: I would say that too.
1: Yeah,
12: her.
1: I know. And there are people who love it, the idea of it, especially in like close quarters. But the whole, save it to those people, save it to other experiences. Do it on vacation somewhere else. You don't need to be adding it to the list of things that we need to be looking out for, you know, here at the shore. Because then if something were to ever happen, hindsight's always 20/20. And then I just feel like it won't be worth the thrill of, you know, making a few bucks off of land sharking. So Leave land sharking to the Jimmy Buffett estate.
12: Yeah, and the IPA. It's an IPA, right?
1: But it's a very light drink. It's a light beer. It's like a...
12: Is it not an IPA, the land shark?
1: It's not. Land shark's not an IPA. It's one of the few that is not.
12: I'm misinformed. New
1: There's so many IPAs. No, it was before the resurgence of IPAs. But yeah, so thank you again to Dan Alexander for keeping us posted on that. And unlocking a new level of shark fears.
12: Yeah, great. Thank you, Dan.
1: For people like Kylie Moore and the rest of our staff here who are not those seeking that thrill.

0: it was great being back with you on a Jersey thing.
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2: And now it is 81 degrees here at 7 o'clock. I'm Levon Putney. Well, we go from talking about sharks to now a dead whale, which washed ashore this morning in Barnegat Light after residents reported seeing it floating offshore this morning. Marine Mammal Stranding Center researchers, they've been at the beach today checking the carcass to try and see how it died. How to move it from here. Well, two paddleboarders drowned in two Morris County lakes this past weekend here. The prosecutor's office is saying a 24-year-old man fell in the water at a lake in Mount Olive, while the other person drowned in the lake at Patcong State Park. Well, these license plate reading cameras, commonly called flock cameras, hearing a lot about them nowadays. Well, they're posted along roads and highways all around the state, but have lately caught state lawmakers' attention.
3: I don't like Big Brother. I'm in favor of small government. However, I'm also in favor of giving law enforcement necessary tools in a technologically advanced world.
2: So to codify a balance here, Cumberland State Senator Michael Testa says he's about to introduce a bill to set limits on how the flock cameras are used. Well, since school's about to start for most students, state labor and workforce officials want to make it safer for those who help students get to school safely.
4: In response to three fatal crashes involving crossing guards since 2024, the NJDOL recently completed a statewide safety initiative that reached over 5,300 crossing guards in nearly 500 municipalities. As part of the initiative, safety inspections were conducted and crossing guards and employers were given critical safety information. A public campaign was also launched reminding drivers of their responsibilities when traveling in school zones. Annette Petriccioni, New Jersey 101.5 News.
2: The complete New Jersey 101.5 forecast is coming up now. New Jersey Fast Traffic.
5: 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On your northbound ride on the western spur, it's a sluggish ride approaching 15W. That's a broken down car in the far left lane of travel, so stay to the right to get by, or you can grab the eastern spur as a northbound alternative. In Upper Freehold, 539 is closed in both directions from Burlington Path Road to Davis Station Road. That is because of storm-related damage. And 3 westbound is slow in Clifton, approaching Route 46. That's an accident blocking the right lane. 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Next report in 15 minutes. 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
6: New Jersey 101.5 instant weather. A thunder shower in a couple of spots early on. Otherwise, partly cloudy for tonight. Warm and humid, lows in the mid-60s to around 70. And mostly sunny for tomorrow. Very warm, still humid. A high into the mid-80s. And it looks like, for the most part, it stays dry tomorrow. Humidity comes down tomorrow night and Wednesday. Still very warm Wednesday with highs into the upper 80s. I'm meteorologist John Furyk.
2: 79 in Manasquan, 84 degrees in Woodbury, 81 in Westfield. 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
7: We got a lot to talk about tonight. A big historic weekend in rock and roll we're coming off of. 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
18: What the hell are you doing?

Good evening and welcome to Monday Night in New Jersey. Steve Trevalese. Hope you had a great weekend. You deserved it. I waited months for this weekend. I waited since January for this weekend. And then I watched the Giant preseason opener and realized I should have waited longer. 4 hours of my life I'll never get back. But the rest of it was great. Had a nice, easy, didn't do much. Went to Dina's Bistro, had a great dinner yesterday. The pork chop is unbelievable. But it was nice. Didn't have to do any comedy, didn't have to do anything. Just sit back and enjoy. And we got some nice weather. Dan's going to keep you posted throughout the show, as he always does. But a lot to talk about tonight. One thing about this weekend, it was a very historic weekend in music world, in rock and roll world. It was 61 years ago Saturday that the Beatles played Shea Stadium, which was the first major outdoor concert ever in a stadium, and the beginning of many, many, many more, which we'll talk about later. Woodstock happened 57 years ago. What a weekend that was, right? 3 days of peace, love, understanding, and don't take the brown acid. And in the middle of that, you had the Giants-Jets playing the very first game against each other in the preseason, right after the Jets win the Super Bowl. And that was also on the 17th, which is today, 57 years ago today. Jets killed the Giants 37-14, got the coach fired, Ali Sherman. It was a whole thing. We'll talk about that. Talk about the best outdoor concert you've ever been to. We'll talk about the Dave Marsh passed away, of course. Noted Springsteen author, noted rock and roll author. And then we'll talk about the books that you should be reading. You know, we don't talk much about books, and there are some great rock books that are out there. Tell-all books, rock bios, rock fiction. We'll talk about some books because it is the summertime. You're going to go to the beach. You should be reading at the beach. And we also heard about the tragic news of Hayden Panettiere, who passed away this weekend, cardiac arrest at the age of 36. She released a memoir last year talking about her struggles, dealing with fame, addiction, postpartum depression. And it was also 49 years ago, Sunday, yesterday, that Elvis died. And I happened to see that. And everywhere I went, every time I brought it up, the first thing you get from people, they tell you where they were. They remember it crystal clear where they were when they heard. So later on tonight, we're going to talk about who's not only whose death shook you, but whose death shook you to the point of you still remember where you were when you heard it. The number to get through is 1-800-283-101.5. What I want to start off talking about first, the Cape May City Council has unanimously voted to implement curfews, which block anyone under 18 without an adult from the beach starting at 8 o'clock at night and from any other public space in the city after 10:30. Newly passed ordinances, now Wildwood, they have a 10 p.m. curfew that they enforce very strictly. All minors age 17 and under on the boardwalk in public areas. If you're out past this time and you're a teenager, you must be accompanied by a parent or legal guardian. Point Pleasant Beach, they go 10 o'clock at night till 6 o'clock in the morning. Anyone under 18. Seaside Heights, 10 o'clock at night till 5 o'clock in the morning. How's this all working out? How do you feel about this? For me, you know, if you're going to be the grouchy old man, well, good, get these kids, guys, we'll show them. We're going to, you know. But on the other side of it, if you ever were a kid who has great memories of the Jersey Shore, why should the good kids suffer? And there are more of them than the bad kids. For those who do the bad things, like gather at pop-up parties. Why should good parents suffer? For those parents who can't properly raise their kids. You spend a lot of money to go down the shore. Thousands to rent the house, to park, to go to the beach, to buy the food, to buy the souvenirs, whatever you do. And here we are, in a situation where, like, my best memories of the shore when I was a kid had nothing to do with my parents. And a lot of them came at night. You know, a lot of them came after 8 o'clock at night. They were going down the shore when you're like 15, 16, 17. It's like coming of age, you know?
It's not about being with your parents. It's about going out, being with your friends, going out to the beach at night, going out to the boardwalk at night. When I was 18, I rented a house with five of the kids my age. And it was great. Can't do that today. They have laws. God forbid you rent during prom season. They have laws against kids renting the house. But my question to you, I guess, would be twofold. One, 800-283-101.5. Question one would be, how do you feel? Is this a good idea or a bad idea? Do you like the curfews? If you're a parent, do you like the idea that your kids can't go out at night and have any fun without you being with them? Did you come down the shore to get away from your kids a little bit as well? That they could go out in a safe environment and have fun?

0: the bad thing, saying, you know what, I want to go someplace where my kids could have fun. And the kids, who also have a say in where you go on vacation, you know, hey, Dad, Mom, do we have to go to the shore? I'd like to go out at night without you. 1-800-283-101.5. And the other part of that question, what is your best Jersey Shore memory from when you were a kid? You know, and I'm not talking about the best Jersey Shore memory from when you were a kid with your parents. I'm talking about the best Jersey Shore memory from when you were a kid with your friends. And by when you were a kid, I'm talking, you know, 14, 15, 16, 17, when you're old enough to be 12, when you're old enough to be away from your parents and be on your own, and you make new friends. And a lot of times you make friends that you only see down the shore. A lot of times you make friends that you're only going to see that summer down the shore. Maybe you meet someone from the opposite sex that you're only going to see that summer down the shore. Maybe your life changed. Maybe not. Not anymore. 1-800-283-101.5. So I want to get those stories. And I want to get your opinion. You know, good thing or bad thing? Why are these cops, why are the towns not deploying more cops, adding more security, if they're that worried about this, than to just impose a curfew and punish the entire class? And that's what it sounds like. Because most of the kids, I own businesses. I own a business in Seattle City for 5 years, a business in Ocean Grove. They're good kids. The people come down for a vacation. Yeah, you get idiots. And they roll in for the pop-up party. I don't know why this is happening now. It didn't happen when you were a kid. All of a sudden, kids feel free enough that they can do that. Well, you know what stops that? More law enforcement and more stricter laws. They give the cops the power to stop the kids. Give the kids something to worry about. Just like we did. 1-800-283-101.5. Michael, Steve-O, I got a couple of slots open. Jump on. Here's New Jersey 101.5 Fast Traffic.
1: Some slowdowns along Route 78 in Hunterdon County. 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Some rain moving through Hunterdon County and slowing things down a little bit on 78 between Exit 17 and Exit 15 in the Clinton area. We're looking at a pretty good ride now on Route 3 on the westbound side. Accident near Route 46 in Clifton has been cleared. 280 westbound, a slow ride out of Harrison into Newark, right in the area of Route 21. There's a crash on the shoulder. 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Next report in 15 minutes. I'm Mike Barker on New Jersey 101.5.
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2: New Jersey 101.5 instant weather. We'll have a thunder shower in a couple of spots early on. Otherwise, patchy clouds, warm and sticky tonight. Lows range from the mid-60s to about 70. Very warm and humid for tomorrow. Sunshine mixing with some clouds. Highs into the mid-80s. Can't rule out a pop-up shower, but most of the day is going to be dry. And then less humid on Wednesday. Mostly sunny. Highs into the upper 80s. I'm meteorologist John Furyk.
0: And we are looking at 81 degrees in Brigantine, 81 in Flemington, 81 Colts Neck. Fast traffic, instant weather every 15 minutes on New Jersey 101.5. 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
10: All right, 1-800-283-101.5. I can't call you, so you have to call me. And tell me your thoughts on these curfews at the Jersey Shore, because I'm not crazy about them. For what you're spending to go to the Jersey Shore, your kids should be able to have a good time just like you. Michael is in Princeton. Michael, your thoughts.
11: Oh, man. Got to be honest with you. I have an opinion about this curfew, but before I forget, I want to say you called it this weekend was historic. It was totally historic. You forgot about one that is so historic, never be broken. Brand new rookie baseball player. First time at bat hits a home run. His second time at bat hits a home run. His third time at bat ever hits a home run. That'll never be broken. That's an unheard of thing. I just want to make sure that that historic thing that happened is not forgotten about.
10: Okay, we've got that. I mean, look at all that went on this weekend. My God, it spans like, you know, 50 years, and yet it was such a milestone, and usually there's nothing going on the second week of August, right?
11: Yeah, it is amazing. Now, regarding the, which I know the main topic of the moment here is the curfew. I'm totally against the curfew because what you end up doing is punishing the unaffected, and that's the biggest shame. You have 1,000 kids that might want to go out at night and only 5, 10, 15, 20 of them are the ones that are going to cause a problem, but you punish all 1,000 of them. That's wrong. Rather than that, all you really need to do is make sure that you understand what consequences are. And consequences of being a juvenile delinquent, you know, juvenile delinquency rule, like you see those signs that says no ball playing, no kite, you know, no kite flying during these hours, no riding your bike on the boardwalk. I hate those signs because it takes the fun out of it, but those signs exist everywhere. You need another sign that literally says juvenile delinquency punishment. If you are caught doing A, B, or C and you're below the age, you will lose your ability to get your driver's license until age, whatever, 21, let's call it, maybe 23, whatever. Say 21. And if you already have your license, you lose your license till you're 21. You got to make the punishment fit the crime, but you cannot punish the unaffected.
10: Enact it. You know what? Make the punishment fit. Enact the punishment. And if you get in trouble, correct. Why is it when we were kids, we didn't have this problem? All of a sudden, it's like the tail is wagging a dog. All of a sudden, it's like the cops, not the cops, the lawmakers are in fear of the kids. It should be the other way around.
11: Yeah, it's, I think the laws are not enacted correctly to protect the innocent. It's they're protecting, I don't know, they're protecting
10: the
11: criminals,
10: themselves.
11: Maybe to a degree.
10: They're protecting themselves.
11: They're covering their butts.
10: Yeah, and their money. Michael, thanks for the call to New Jersey 101.5. It's a lot cheaper to just pass a curfew than to solve the problems. Steve-O is on 78. Your thoughts, my friend?
12: Hey, Steve, it's Steve.
10: Two Steves. One more with the three faces of Steve.
12: I got a few things. First of all, from what the previous caller said, Mike, the curfew isn't a bad idea, but juvenile delinquency rules, no one wants to get their license anymore. So if you're going to take away their license, it's not going to affect them. Everyone else has one friend with a license, and no one wants to get a license anymore.
10: Right.
12: No kids have respect anymore, so that's where the laws of when we were younger, now all of a sudden they're showing up out of nowhere.
10: Right.
12: And it's why all laws are made. It's because of the few that refuse to follow. It's the opposition defiance. Why do we have speed limits? Why is there repercussions to murdering someone? Not everyone's going to do it. A very small percentage is going to. But you have to keep everyone in line. So I'm not against it.
10: All right, but the only thing is...
12: Same thing, like with smoking or drinking. Why was there an age limit? Why did we raise the age limit? It's just everyone is less mature at that age in this day and age.
10: All right, the only difference is, like going back to the driver's license and all that, don't worry about that. If you get busted, if you go to jail, if you go to juvenile, you know, detention, whatever, you know, these are the things. You can go to detention. It could be on your record. You know, it could
12: ruin your kids down the line. Don't even have IDs anymore. They don't carry ID on them. They're not interested in getting a license.
10: But that's
12: not going to prove where they are.
10: But that's another thing that has to be done. You know, that's part of the laws that have to be enacted, but they're not enacting the law. So basically, you've got the municipalities reacting out of A, fear of the kids, and B, the wallet. It's easy to enact a curfew rather than hire more police to enforce the law. Just tell parents.
12: That costs money. They're not
10: going
12: to do that.
10: Right? But they should, because they're going to make the money from the town. How long before these kids or these families say, I'm not taking my kid to the Jersey Shore and have to hang with them all night long. I'm going to go to Cape Cod where he can go out and have his own life. Steve, what's your best memory of the Jersey Shore without your parents?
12: Going to Atlantic City. And I was never the drinker, so I was always the designated driver. And I was okay with that. I had fun sober, and my friends had fun, and I just kept an eye on them.
10: Yeah, and it happened after the curfew.
12: Yeah, we were way late. It was 1 o'clock in the morning on the boardwalk.
10: There you go. And those are the memories you're going to talk about for the rest of your life. The memories that are being taken away from these kids. Why should the good kids suffer for the kids who do bad things? 1-800-283-101.5. Here's a man who never got in trouble at the Jersey Shore. Here's a man who stayed in Ohio and never had this problem. That would be the one and only... Oops, there he is. The one... You know, they dropped down all the pots over here. I did not realize that.
13: Oh, they changed them all, though.
10: Yeah,
13: okay.
10: You know, well, in that case, we're going to have to try this. It's still not working. Hold on. All right, never mind. Here we go. That works.
13: Man, let me test this teletype bit. Yeah, that works at least. All right, at least one button's working. Here at 7:30, I'm Levon Putney with your New Jersey 101.5 News Flash. New Jersey teachers could get up to $20,000 in student loan debt relief from the state's Higher Education Student Assistance Authority, which is now taking applications for the Teacher Loan Redemption Program till September 30th. Well, New Jersey is one of four states suing Meta in a trial scheduled to get going tomorrow with opening statements. State Attorney General Jennifer Davenport says they're arguing Meta has used tactics to hook an entire generation of kids, hurting their mental health, and says Meta has collected data from children on its social media sites. Well, two paddleboarders drowned in two Morris County lakes this weekend. The prosecutor's office is saying a 24-year-old man fell in the water at a lake in Mount Olive, while the other person drowned in Hopatcong at the state park there. Well, researchers from the Marine Mammal Stranding Center, they were on the beach today in Barnegat Light, where a whale carcass washed up after residents reported seeing it floating offshore this morning. So, you know, those researchers now trying to figure out how it died, and, well, they're trying to get it off the beach. And that's your New Jersey 101.5 News Flash. Here's Fast Traffic.
14: 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Approaching Prospect Avenue in Edison, that is an accident being cleared. The left lane is out of service. Up and down the turnpike, at least for now, a pretty good ride. Same story on the parkway. 78, some delays in Hunterdon County, especially in the Clinton area, as some showers and storms move through that stretch of the Garden State. Audible makes traffic less of an annoyance and more of an opportunity for another chapter. Audible, stories that speak to you. 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Next report in 15 minutes. I'm Mike Barker on New Jersey 101.5.
15: New Jersey 101.5 instant weather. Partly cloudy, warm and humid tonight. Nothing more than a stray thundershower early on. Lows range from the mid-60s to about 70, and then warm and humid for tomorrow. Sunshine mixing with some clouds. Can't totally rule out an afternoon shower. Highs into the mid-80s. Then we'll clear out tomorrow night. Less humid for Wednesday with some sun. We're into the upper 80s. I'm meteorologist John Furyk.
13: And right now we are looking at 80 degrees in Surf City, 78 in Mahwah, 79 degrees in Piscataway. 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
10: 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Later on, we'll talk about the outdoor concerts of your life. We'll talk about the deaths that you remember where you were when they happened, the greatest books you've ever read. Dave Marsh passed away, Bruce's biographer. But right now, your thoughts on the Jersey Shore curfews. Kate May added one now. Who the hell wants to have their kids at 9 o'clock at night? As a parent, I go down the shore to get away from my kids. Mike Brandt has two beautiful boys. And when you go down the shore, they're coming of age now. They're going to be at the point where like the warranty runs out about 15.
24: That's probably it. They're about 11 now, just for the point of reference.
10: You got
24: here
10: a few more years.
24: Yep.
10: When they turn 15, mm-hmm, it goes from, Dad, you going, to Dad, you going. And they're going to want to be away from you.
24: Oh, yeah. No, and I embarrass them already, but that's a dad's job partly.
10: Exactly.
24: But yeah, you're right. My wife and I, we both know that. Like, we're at that point now where they want to be independent, but yet they still need us for everything. I know. A few years left.
10: So now we have the curfews. Kate May come up with the 8 o'clock at night curfew. In Wildwood, it's 10 o'clock at night. Basically, you go down the shore with your family. And the best times of your life as a teenager are not spent with your parents. Am I right?
24: Right. That's 100% right.
10: What's your best memory?
24: Oh,
10: young Mike Brandt's best memory.
24: You're asking me to really dig in.
10: Shore.
24: I don't think I have a specific one, but I do remember exactly what you said. We grew up at the shore, so we went all the time. We went in the off season. We went during the summer,
10: right,
24: and just always going out with our friends. But it was always at night.
10: There you go.
24: That's it.
10: Without your parents.
24: Without our parents, yeah, exactly. Or that we'd be dropped off because we drove my mom nuts, and she said, "Here, go here for a while."
10: There you go.
24: And that's kind of what we did.
10: Right. So how do you feel about the idea of curfews at night?
24: You know, it's going to make it harder for a lot of the kids now.
10: Yeah.
24: I do, and I get it. It takes one to two stupid people, stupid kids, to ruin it for everybody.
10: The whole class has to suffer.
24: The whole class. It's like the one kid who has the chewing gum and spits it or what does whatever with it, and the whole class is punished because you couldn't see who that person was. And that's what this feels like. It's don't punish the class.
10: In Catholic school, they made you put the gum on your nose.
24: Yeah. If you catch the person, you're done. Mm-hmm. And that's it. But Yeah, if I want to go hang out at 11 or my kids want to hang out 10, 11 o'clock, because that's, let's face it, the boardwalk, the beach, it's not the same unless you're in the nightlife. It's just not the same.
10: Exactly. And when you're a kid, part of the fun of going down the shore when you were a kid, as a parent, like when you, well, I grew up in Union City. Mm-hmm. So the idea that it was a lot safer to have the kid roaming free down at the shore.
24: Yeah.
10: But now with the curfew, it's like they're reacting. They're afraid of the kids. They're reacting out of fear as opposed to who's in charge here.
24: Steve, I often wonder with social media now and everybody chiming in, we

0: didn't have that then, I bet you a lot
1: of still had the law.
0: Yeah, you know, I bet you a lot of these little, some of these things still happened, but now it's so blown out of proportion. Now, yeah, some of them are major. I know to pop up parties, but some of them I think are just blown out of proportion and used to happen in the past, but we didn't punish the whole class for it. Now we do because one person says one thing online and then it blows up to this and it blows up to this. And before you know it, Armageddon.
1: Well, when they have the pop-up parties, the cops are able to find out. They've stopped so many of these dead in their tracks. So there's no reason on earth why kids shouldn't be allowed to go out and have a good time without 8 o'clock curfews in Cape May. Am I right, Isabella Roca?
2: Hello. Yes.
1: It's about time. I don't know. You came in here one night, took the hell off. I ain't going back there. What's your best memory of the Jersey Shore? How old are you?
2: I am 19.
1: Oh, my God.
2: So,
1: they still card you, make you hang with your parents. I'm old enough. No, you're not. You can prove it.
2: No, I'll admit I'm pretty young. But I would say my best memory is just hanging out for the first time without my parents at Seaside Boardwalk.
1: Wait. That's the beauty of it.
2: Yeah.
1: Right?
2: Exactly. And honestly, like, I feel like I remember it so much because I finally had that freedom to just be alone and not have the curfew.
1: Right. And you're in a safer environment. Well, where do you live?
2: Scotch Plains.
1: Yeah, don't worry about that. You're in a safe environment no matter you are.
2: Yeah.
1: But it's that freedom. It's having fun. Let's get Tom in Bayville. Tom, you want the curfew? Tom, you there?
3: Yeah, I'm here, man. I'm sorry. Yes. It's not the kids down here.
1: Right.
3: It's the kids coming from up north. Maybe 2 months ago when everything just hit the fan over there.
1: Right.
3: All the kids in the street, the drinking, the fighting. Right. 90% of those kids were not from down here. They were from up north. And it made it terrible for everybody. They don't listen to the police officers. They swear at them. They treat the police officers like they're garbage because they just don't care. And that's why I hate to have it, but they need it. The curfew's got to be.
1: Honest to God, I disagree. I think that, you know what, if you enforce the law and then the kids have something to worry about, they won't have a curfew problem. I really believe that.
3: And I understand. But the thing is, these kids, most of them, they don't care. They don't have two parents in the home. They drink as teenagers. They fight. They belong to different gangs. You know, I see that. I know what I'm talking about, but I can't tell you why. It's just the way it is.
1: I
3: feel for the police officers, what they have to go through, and the families who get stuck in the middle of all this crap. It's a shame.
1: It truly is. Tom, thanks for the call to New Jersey 101.5. 1-800-283-101.5. We have the app chat. Anything on there?
2: Yes.
1: What do we have on the app chat?
2: So Kat from Lakewood, you know what her idea is?
1: What's that?
2: Triple the fines for kids and make their parents pay for it.
1: Well, you know what? It would be triple the fine for kids as much as it is, you know, enforce the law. I like that. Triple the fine for kids and make the parents pay. But then again, like, it should be the responsibility of the kids.
2: Exactly.
1: As well.
2: That's, yeah.
1: Throw them, you know, put it on their record, put them in juvenile hall, give them a couple of days, you know, not forever. Don't throw away the key. But if there's a punishment that they have to worry about something, they're not going to do it. And the police have been good at doing their jobs for so long that this shouldn't be a problem. And the kids shouldn't have to pay for the sins of other kids.
2: Yeah. No, I agree.
0: No, I 100% on that. Yeah, I don't disagree about tripling the fines or something of that nature because kids have to learn. Like, we can't say, oh, well, they were just having a bad day or just, no. Mm-hmm. You do something, you pay the consequences.
1: Exactly. There are always consequences.
0: Yep.
1: Now, if you go down the shore, and the other thing, too, is for all the money you're paying to go down the shore, to rent the house, to go have fun, you should be able to go out and have a good time. Your best memories come at night when you're a kid. That's what I want to know, too. 1-800-283-101.5. What are your best Jersey Shore memories as a kid? When did they take place? I mean, you got your family memories. The other side of that, too, is, okay, so now that families are spending more time together, are they making use of that time? Or are the kids sitting there bored, looking at their phones? Mom and dad are sitting there going, God, what did I pay for? I got my kid on the couch in his phone. I could have done that at home. It makes, you know, absolutely no sense to me. And now, you know, with Kate May, I get the idea that it's a lot more, it's a lot easier to just put the curfew on than to actually have law enforcement down there, you know, doing their job. And it's not law enforcement's fault because basically they are stopping these things. Enforce the law, you don't have the problem. Anything else?
2: Nope, that's it.
1: That's it, huh? All right. But
2: we'll
1: that's,
2: get some.
1: That's, yeah, I imagine, right? We'll throw the fishing line out in the water. Yeah. We'll get the shark.
0: You know, you know, Steve, you mentioned a good point about the phone and the digital, too. Yeah, if you're at the boardwalk, are the memories even the same now? Because I'm thinking about it, and I'm like, are they just on their phone, walking around, not even paying attention to their surroundings, or just filming the surroundings, or just filming something for clicks? Is that what it is now?
1: Yeah, so
0: that's
1: what?
0: Got me wondering. Yeah,
1: if
0: it's still a memory,
1: makes the
0: but
1: kid happy. Mm-hmm. If what makes the kid happy is running around filming the shore, right? Like a photographer or some of the social media influencers or whatever. God bless. But there's that point in time where you're coming of age. You want to be away. Mm-hmm. Maybe you got a girlfriend. You got a boyfriend or whatever. You don't want to be around the parents. You should be able to go out at night alone without a problem. So like
0: you
1: if
0: want.
1: You're 17, if you're, you know, 16, 17 years old, you got a girlfriend, you got a boyfriend, you can't go out at night. You have to be with the parents. That sucks.
0: You know, whatever happened to the phrase, have a good time and don't be stupid.
1: It's
0: still around, but yeah. It's not.
1: But again, you know, yeah. You know, just like this never used to happen. We always used to be able to enforce the law. So now it just seems like they're reacting out of fear for pop-up parties. So what made it possible for the pop-up parties to happen? Take that and, you know, change it, enforce the law. And then the problem goes away, and we could all enjoy the weekend for a change. 1-800-283-101.5. How do you feel about the curfews at the shore? Kate May just put one in this weekend. Fast traffic.
4: 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It's an accident being cleared from the right lane of travel. Turnpike southbound truck lanes, a slow ride in Woodbridge, right near exit 11 on your way into exit 10. That is because of construction. Car lane's a better option if that's possible for you. Route 9 southbound in Howell, an accident right near Ford Road. That has now been cleared. 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
5: New Jersey, 101.5, instant weather. We'll have a thunder shower in a couple of spots early on. Otherwise, patchy clouds, warm and sticky tonight. Lows range from the mid-60s to about 70. Very warm and humid for tomorrow. Sunshine mixing with some clouds. Highs into the mid-80s. Can't rule out a pop-up shower, but most of the day is going to be dry. And then less humid on Wednesday. Mostly sunny. Highs into the upper 80s. I'm meteorologist John Furyk.
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11: All right, 1-800-283-101.5. Steve Trevelyan. Coming up, we're going to talk about the best stadium shows you've ever seen in New Jersey or anywhere else. I got Isabella Rock guy here.
12: Hello, hello.
11: Talking about her Jersey Shore memories. And don't you wish you could have been one of them? Cape May Council has voted to implement curfews which block anyone under 18 without an adult from beach access starting at 8 o'clock at night. So if you're a kid, you have to stay with your parents basically all night. Because what time you eat? And, you know, you usually have dinner about 7 o'clock, right?
12: Oh, yeah.
11: You're not eating 5 o'clock. You're not doing the early bird special. So how does this work out? I mean, it's just like they've taken all the fun out of the shore for kids. And that should be a selling point, that you go to the shore to have a good time. You go to the shore to unwind, not to be hanging with your parents all the time. From the parental point of view, you should feel safe when you take your kid down the shore, that you don't have to worry about these kids crashing and all that. It hasn't really happened very much. But I'm not crazy about the curfews. Wildwood has a curfew, strict 10 p.m. curfew for all unaccompanied minors, 17 and younger on the boardwalk in public areas. Teens out past this time must be accompanied by a parent. So I want to know, what are your best Jersey Shore memories from when you were a kid? And I'm talking about not with your parents.
10: Oh, yeah.
11: You want to have those times when it's you, you know, and you want to tell me about you, mom and dad, and your sister and brother doing fun things, playing board games. Did you play board games when you were at the shore?
10: Oh, no.
11: You don't play the board
10: sandcastles.
11: Games?
10: Sandcastles.
11: Sandcastles, huh?
10: Yeah.
11: Are you a good sandcastle builder?
10: Nope. My dad is.
11: Your dad is.
10: Yeah.
11: That, you know what? The thing that sucks about that, you do all that work, and it's going to be gone in a day.
10: I know.
11: All that creative. Yeah, now you can take the picture. But, you know, or you do all that work, then the wave comes. Psh, all gone.
10: Oh. But, you know, the good ones are when they, like, dig up a hole and then they put their kid in the hole and then you're, like, stuck in there.
11: And then they walk away.
10: Yeah.
11: And then the dog comes over. Get away from me.
10: Starts licking your face. You don't have hands to push the dog away.
11: The turtles come up. Well, now we got all those land sharks that have been washing up on the beach.
10: Mm.
11: Yeah. But, no, but just like I said, you know, like, I see this, Seaside Heights, like all the fun places. And going forward, how do you have good memories at the shore when you're a kid? Like when you're a teenager, right? That's the time you want to be out of the house. And it seems like the towns are reacting out of fear of the kids coming down. Whereas I think the kids should be afraid of what could happen to them should they get caught by the police.
10: Exactly.
11: And once you start making an example out of that, you know, then you see the problem go away. But I don't know, like, it's a kid's going to want, a family's going to want to go down the shore knowing that their kids are not going to be allowed to go out at night and have fun, or they're going to have to be with them all night long. Or would you want a situation where you want to take your child or your teenager somewhere where they can go have a good time? I mean, if you're down the shore, the way I'm reading Cape May, you know, or even Point Pleasant or whatever. So how do you date at the shore if you're 16, 17, and 18? Right? When you're in high school, you have a boyfriend in high school, you can't go out at night unless mom and dad are with you. It's horrible.
10: Very good point.
11: I liked it. Seaside Heights, right? Land of Jersey Shore. 10 p.m. to 5 a.m. curfew for anyone under 18. Unaccompanied minors cannot be on public streets, the beach, or the boardwalk during these hours unless specific exemptions apply. Boy, welcome to your vacation. All right. 1-800-283-101.5. Steve Trevelise. So, like I said, put me down for the idea that curfews go away, laws get enforced. If you had to put more cops on patrol, these have the specials. I think they still have them. You know, these cops they hire for the summer just to enforce the boardwalk and whatever. So kids go on the boardwalk, they see the cops, and they don't do anything stupid because you see a uniform there. I think that's a lot better than to just not allow the kids to be out by themselves in the summertime. You work all year, you have friends, you go out at night. At home, you have friends. And then when you go down the shore, you're not allowed to be with your friends unless your parents are there. And there's only so much you can do with your friends when your parents are there, as you well know, right?
10: Mm.
11: All right, coming up. What is the best live concert, stadium show, outdoor show that you've ever been to? Beatles played Shea Stadium 61 years ago, and there have been so many great live shows in between, including Woodstock. And I'll tell you a great Led Zeppelin story coming up. But first,
12: 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PJ Fitzpatrick Home Improvement News Desk. 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
13: 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Thank you for listening. I'm Levon Putney.